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14: it! Kevin Eschenfelder sitting in for Steve Sparks once again tonight, live from the Houston Methodist broadcast booth here at Daikin Park in downtown Houston. It's time for Houston Astros baseball. Get those scorecards out. Here's today's lineup. First for the Seattle Mariners, who come in 20-22. Brendan Donovan starts at the leadoff spot. He will play third base, followed by Julio Rodriguez. He is in center field batting second. Josh Naylor bats third, the first baseman. Cal Raleigh is catching. He bats cleanup. Randy Arozarena in the five hole in left field. The right fielder Luke Raley bats sixth. Shortstop J.P. Crawford bats seventh. Dominic Canzone, the designated hitter, in the eight hole. And Cole Young, the second baseman, will bat ninth. Donovan, Rodriguez, and Naylor, the top three. Raleigh, Arozarena, and Raley, the middle third, followed by Crawford, Canzone, and Young. That's a lineup that will face Tatsuya Imai today for the Astros. Jose Altuve will be leading it off at second base for Houston, while followed by Jordan Alvarez, the designated hitter. Isak Paredes is at third base. He'll bat third. Christian Walker, the cleanup man, is at first base. The right fielder is Cam Smith, batting fifth. Zach DiCenzo gets the start in left. He bats seventh. Braden Shoemake is the shortstop. He will bat seventh. Bryce Matthews is in center field, batting eighth. And Christian Vasquez, he will be catching, batting ninth. Altuve, Jordan Alvarez, and Isak Paredes, the top third. Middle third, Walker, Smith, and DiCenzo, Shoemake, Matthews, and Vasquez, the bottom third. That is the lineup that will face the 26-year-old right-hander, Brian Wu, who gets the start for the Seattle Mariners. First pitch is coming up next.
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0: This copyrighted broadcast is presented by the authority of the Houston Astros LLC and may not be reproduced or retransmitted in any form. The accounts and descriptions of this game may not be disseminated without the express written consent of the Houston Astros. Game two of this four-game series, Astros and Seattle Mariners. And to call the action, Robert Ford.
1: Thank you, Kevin Eschenfelder. Tetsuya Imai is on the mound for the Astros. 1-0, 7.27 ERA in three starts, 8 2/3 innings, 7 hits, 11 walks, 13 strikeouts. League batting .219 against the 28-year-old out of Kanuma, Japan. Turned 28 on Saturday. Came off the IL today. Was out for a month with arm fatigue. As a matter of fact, his last start in the big leagues was back on April 10th in Seattle. And it didn't go well. Got no decision. Gave up three runs and only got one out in that ball game. Trying to get on track in his first season in the U.S. after coming over from Japan. Brendan Donovan leads it off for the Mariners. In the first pitch of the game is a fastball that misses outside. 93 on that first pitch to Donovan. First pitch brought to you by Daikin. Proud to help listeners stay comfortable indoors while perfecting the air we share. The 1-0. There's a strike on the outside corner. Another fastball. Donovan hitting .257, .376 on base percentage. Three homers, eight runs batted in. Paredes steps shy of the grass at third. 1-1. And Donovan hits it sharply. A couple of hops to Altuve. He snares it off to his left and throws to first in time. One out.
0: Well, Joe Espada talked about how to try to simplify things for Imai. And that is just fill up the zone. Don't try to be too fine. Don't think about anything other than really just throwing strikes right now.
1: Here's Julio Rodriguez, homered yesterday. Batting .277, .341 on base percentage. Seven homers, 19 driven in. Pitch on the way. And that is just inside for a ball. Another thing that the Astros have done, you talk about simplifying things for Imai, both Joe Espada and General Manager Dana Brown talking about this. As Imai delivers a 1-0 and a swing and a miss, good slider running away from Rodriguez 1-1. And Imai had voiced that it was almost like he felt like he was getting too much information, way more information than he was used to getting before his starts in Japan 1-1. And that's hit off the hands, bloop down the right field line, and foul. And, you know, he was talking about all the information about, you know, the hitter's strengths and weaknesses, and he said he's used to just pitching to his strengths and trying to stay away from his weaknesses. And so the Astros have taken note, and instead of overloading Imai with maybe all this data about each hitter and their strengths and weaknesses, just have Imai go out there and pitch to his strengths. 1-2. Down and away, Rodriguez held on the swing. That's according to Roberto Ortiz at first, and it's 2-2.
0: Yeah, in other words, don't worry about the hitter's hot zone. Just go do what you do.
1: Imai works on the first base side of the rubber. Delivers a 2-2 to Rodriguez. And that's down and away with a slider. And also, the other part of that equation is Christian Vasquez. Obviously, he's going to know as the catcher the various strengths and weaknesses of a hitter. So, you know, he can kind of guide Imai in that regard and just have Imai focus on what he does best. 3-2 to Rodriguez. And that is strike three call in the outside corner. Fastball froze Rodriguez. Must have been looking for something else. And that is the first strikeout for Imai. Two out.
0: Yeah, he really locked up one of the hottest hitters in baseball as well.
1: Brings up Josh Naylor, who saw a 9-game hit streak end yesterday. Batting .248, .310 on base percentage, 5 homers, 20 runs batted in for Naylor. Infield shades in the pole. Paredes even with the bag and off the line. Left-handed hitter, first pitch, and that's fouled off Naylor's front leg for strike one. Mariners for a second straight game wearing their dark blue tops. The Mariners are the only team that does not have a road gray jersey. They generally wear these dark blue tops with gray pants when they play on the road. It's an 0-1 count to Naylor. Pitch on the way. And that's hit off the hands and cued foul over the Mariner dugout off the netting. And it's nothing in two. Astros trying to even up this four-game series at a game apiece. And in their woes against the Mariners. Mariners have won the last 8 meetings between these two clubs dating back to September. 0-2. hit foul off the front leg of Naylor, nothing in two. Mariners sweeping the last two series between these teams. A three-game series in September last year here at Daikin Park that pretty much eliminated any hope of the Astros winning the AL West. And swept a four-game series in Seattle about a month ago. Naylor feeling the effects of that foul ball just now, starting to settle back into the box. Looks like he fouled it off his lower leg. Here's the 0-2. Fastball sails outside at 96, and it's a 1-2 count. Astros starters have been pitching better of late, got off to a rough start. But the Astros rotation last 14 games, 3.51 ERA. Starting to see them go deeper into games as well. 1-2. And that is just inside. 2-2. Now, Amai, he's on a little bit of a pitch limit. He made two rehab starts while on the IL. Joe Espada saying today, probably about 80 to 85 pitches. Through 63 pitches in his last rehab start last Tuesday. 2-2. Ground ball, in and out of the glove of Amai. Picks it up, third base side of the mound. Sidearm throw to first in time for the out. Athletic play by Amai. After that popped out of his glove and rolled off the side of the mound. Quickly got it and whipped a sidearm throw over. So 1-2-3 first, and after a half inning, Mariners nothing, Astros coming up. For every City Connect Monday game in Houston this season, our friends at Prize Picks are giving away a free $10,000 daily fantasy baseball lineup with a shot to win up to $50,000. 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

0: No score, Astros and Mariners, bottom of the first. Right-hander Brian Wu on the mound for Seattle. And he delivers his first pitch to Jose Altuve. And it's taken for a strike over the outer third, nothing and one. Wu, 2-2, 4.02 ERA in 8 starts, 47 innings, 39 hits, 8 walks, 38 strikeouts. League batting 224 against the 26-year-old from Oakland, California. 0-1. Breaking ball, bounced softly left side, past the dive of Donovan. Fielded by Crawford to his right, long throw to first, not in time. Jose Altuve with an infield hit and 3 hits yesterday. Once that got past Donovan, it was going to be pretty hard for the Mariners to turn that into an out.
1: At the same time, it's an infield single for Altuve, but what a play by J.P. Crawford. What a throw, having to come across his body, cutting in behind Naylor.
0: Yeah, still got quite a bit on that throw. So one on, nobody out for Yordan Alvarez. Left-handed hitting DH, fourth in the AO, the .314 average, fourth with a .416 on-base percentage. Tied for third with 13 homers and with 29 RBIs. First pitch, and Alvarez takes a strike on the outside corner, 96 on that fastball. Yordan, in the month of May, 10 games, 7 for 38. He's gotten off to a slow start, just one homer so far in May. Well, working from the first base side of the rubber, delivers an 0-1. And that's low. It's a ball into strike. This with a changeup. Wu won his last start Wednesday in Atlanta with 6 shutout innings. Only allowed 1 hit. Struck out 9 in that game. Walked a pair. 1-1. Breaking ball. Strike on the outside corner. That was the slider, and it's a 1-2 count. Wu, an all-star last year for the Mariners, now in his fourth big league season. Just one of several talented young starters that the Mariners have. 1-2. Fouled back to the screen, and it's 1-2 still. Got a fastball elevated.
1: It didn't miss it by much.
0: Yeah, just under it. Part of what makes Wu good, he limits base runners. Fourth lowest walks per 9 innings. Eighth lowest whip in the American League. 1-2. And that is off the outside corner, and it's challenged by Cal Raleigh.
2: Catcher's challenging the ball call.
0: And I think he's going to win this, and that would be a strikeout of Yordan. Looked like it was on a low outside corner. Jim Wolf, the crew chief, behind the plate today. And let's take a look. Yep, it's a strike 3.
2: Calls overturned. Seattle has 2 strikes, man.
0: I mean, now it's a paint job with that changeup on the low outside corner. So Alvarez goes down looking. That's the first out. Altuve still at first. And now it's Isak Paredes to the plate in a scoreless game. Paredes hitting .271, .362 on base percentage, 3 homers, 17 RBIs for the right-handed hitting third baseman. Paredes hitting .372 over his last 12 games after a 3-hit game yesterday. Wu, a long set. Now the kick and the pitch. And Paredes pops it foul and out of play behind home. So Wu coming off a really good game his last time out. Mentioned the 6 scoreless Wednesday against the Braves. That was after allowing 6 or more runs and 2 consecutive starts. So a real bounce back game for Wu. Oh, 1. And there's a strike on the inside corner. 96 on that fastball. It's quickly 0-2. To Isak Paredes.
1: Yeah, those 2 starts are what got his ERA up over 4.
0: Yeah, against St. Louis and Kansas City, combined to give up 13 runs in 9 innings of work. Also allowed 6 homers over those 2 games, the only 6 home runs he's given up this year. 0-2. Pull down the third baseline, but foul. By maybe 5 or 6 feet. A lot of hook spin on that, and it's nothing and 2 still to Isak Paredes. Astros losers of 3 in a row and have scored 2 runs combined over the 3 losses. Trying to get back on track offensively. 0-2. Pulled foul into the Mariner dugout third base side as folks cover their heads and duck in that Seattle dugout. Everybody appears to be okay, and it's nothing and 2 still.
1: Crazy part about that 3-game stretch is it Came on the heels of a 10-0 win in Cincinnati on Friday night.
0: Yep. Oh, 2 again. Swing and a miss. Tied him up with a fastball inside. That's back-to-back strikeouts for Wu, and there are two away with Altuve still at first.
1: Great example of a well-located fastball and what it can do for you. Brett has never a chance to extend his arms. Got up and in over his hands. Swung over underneath it.
0: Wu's thrown 12 pitches, 11 strikes. Here's Christian Walker. Right-handed hitting first baseman. Batting .276, .351 on base percentage. 9 homers. 9th in the AL with 27 RBIs. Walker 0 for his last 16. First pitch is a breaking ball in there for a strike. Walker has hit Wu well, 4 for 10 with a homer. Also a couple of walks.
1: Looking for his first hit since Wednesday.
0: Oh, 1. Swing and a miss at a sweeper away. Yeah, even in that 10-0 win for the Astros on Friday in Cincinnati that you mentioned, Walker was the only Astro in the starting lineup who didn't get a hit.
1: And he was facing Jose Trevino, the Reds catcher, and hit into a double play for the final out of the Astros' night.
0: Black bat for Walker, white batting gloves. He's ready for an 0-2. Altuve off first. Wu delivers, and that's way outside and low, a breaking ball, and it's 1-2. Just the second ball Wu has thrown in 15 pitches so far here in the first. Scoreless ball game. Naylor holding on Altuve. 1-2. Swing and a miss. Chase the sweeper off the plate away. Walker strikes out, and Brian Wu strikes out 3 in a row after Altuve's leadoff hit. And after 1, Astros nothing, Mariners nothing.
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7: Yeah. Life. Life is the only thing we need. They need me to go, but I don't want to leave. Rest in peace, Lil' Keith.

0: it. See, Amai back out there. No score. Top of the second. His first pitch to Cal Raleigh is just inside for a ball. Raleigh, switch hitting catcher, batting left. 157 hitter, 238 on base percentage. Seven homers, 18 runs batted in. Here's the 1-0. And that's whacked foul back to the screen. It's been a struggle for Raleigh. 0 for his last 36 with 16 strikeouts.
1: You know, listening to Dan Wilson before today's game, he said what's impressed him so much about Cal Raleigh is his professionalism and what he has been able to do behind the plate. He has not carried the offensive woes onto the field.
0: 1-1. That is just inside. You talk to anybody on this Mariners team about Cal Raleigh, and they will tell you about what a leader he is on this team. And that's a big reason why he's still out there every single day, because of how valuable he is behind the plate. 2-1. That's high and away, and it's 3-1. Missed with a slider.
1: And the fact that how much they believe in him, that they dropped him down in the order to the cleanup spot.
0: Yeah.
1: How about that?
0: Yeah, that's quite the demotion.
1: Yeah, exactly. For the most part, two-hole hitter for the most part last year.
0: And he put up that historic season, 60 homers, finished second in the AL MVP voting to Aaron Judge. 3-1. And that's down, ball four. So Raleigh draws a leadoff walk, first base runner for Seattle. And that'll bring up Randy Arozarena. 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Arozarena, right-handed hitting left fielder, batting 285, 371 on base percentage. Three homers, 13 runs batted in. 2-for-4 yesterday. First pitch, and that is over for a strike on the outside corner at 94. Fourth start for Tetsuya Imai with the Astros. They're signing with them this offseason. Three-year deal, 0-1. That's down, missed with a slider, and it's a one-ball, one-strike count. Spent eight seasons pitching in Japan for the Cebu Lions. Was a three-time All-Star in Japan, including last year. Last year also started a combined no-hitter with the first eight innings of that game for Cebu. 1-1. Swing and a miss. Tied him up with a fastball inside, and it's 1-2. Well, I had another game for Cebu last year where he struck out 17. That was against Yokohama last June. And that set a Cebu Lions record. The previous record had been held by Daisuke Matsuzaka, who, of course, also pitched in the U.S. 1-2. Hit foul back into the screen, and it's 1-2 still to Randy Arozarena.
1: That's the competitive challenge pitch that they want to see from Tatsuya Imai.
0: A fastball, inner third, a bit elevated. Raleigh held on at first by Walker. Long set, the 1-2. And that's down and away with a slider to even the count. My slider, a bit unique. Doesn't go away from right-handed hitters as much as a typical slider from a right-handed pitcher would. And actually, the metrics show that it almost like backs up. 2-2. And that is drilled deep to left field, and you can kiss that one goodbye. Off the community leader's signs, two-run homer for Randy Arozarena, and the Mariners have a 2-0 lead. Arozarena's fourth of the year. Well, that was that slider, and it just hovered over the inner third.
1: Yeah, definition of a hanging slider, you're right. It just bit of a cement mixer that was right there on a tee, and Randy Arozarena, he's not the kind of guy you can miss like that to.
0: That is the first home run Amai has allowed this season. So the Mariners, like they did yesterday, scoring first today. And now it's Luke Raley's turn, left-handed hitting right fielder. Raley batting 248, 309 on base percentage, 8 homers, 23 runs batted in. And Phil Chatsopoul, Paredes, step on the grass at third, pitch on the way. And that is a little high for a ball. Miss with the slider. All sliders and fastball so far for Tetsuya Imai. He has not thrown anything else. 1-0. And that is off the plate away. Another fastball. And it's going to be challenged.
2: Catcher's challenging the ball call.
0: And I believe that grazed the outside corner. We'll find out for sure here. As everyone looks up at the video board in right center. And no, it was just outside.
2: Ball's confirmed. Houston has one challenge remaining.
0: That didn't miss by much at all.
1: As close as it can get.
0: 0.1 inch off the plate. All right, so it's 2-0 to Raley. A kick and the pitch. And Raley shoots it foul down the left field line into the seats. It's 2-1. Houston Astros look forward to proudly honoring those who protect and serve our country with Armed Forces Night. That's on Saturday, presented by the Texas Lottery. Get your tickets at astros.com/armedforces. 2-1. And that is hammered into right field. A base hit for Raley, played on a bounce by Smith. And Luke Raley makes it three straight Mariners to reach, starting the second. That was a slider as well. Again, only fastballs and sliders so far for Imai. He wants to start throwing some of his other pitches in addition. Now J.P. Crawford will stand in. Crawford hitting 197, 352 on base percentage, four homers and 11 RBIs for the left-handed hitting shortstop. This Mariners team very left-handed. First pitch. And Crawford shoots it foul down the left field line into the seat. Strike one.
1: Another fastball that time at 94 miles an hour and got a lot of the plate.
0: Six left-handed hitters in the Mariners lineup tonight, along with the switch hitter Raley. Of course, will bat left-handed against Imai. 0-1. And that's down. It's a ball and a strike.
1: It's not been a good offensive season for the Mariners for the most part, but certainly not for J.P. Crawford. Comes in with a batting average under 200, and Mai's got to come after him.
0: He will make you throw him strikes, though. Still drawing a healthy amount of walks, 1-1. And that shot in the left center, racing over and getting there is Zach DiCenzo. And that's the first out of the inning. Raley back to first. DiCenzo getting a good jump.
1: Really good play by Zach DiCenzo. Having to go to his left and angle back into left center field. That long line drive was hit hard by J.P. Crawford.
0: Yeah, a lot of these outs have been hit pretty sharply as well off of Mai so far. As now Dominic Canzone will stand in, left-handed hitting DH. Average exit velocity for the Mariners in this game is 101 miles an hour. Pitch on the way, and that's a little high, ball one. Just another reason why Mai may have to go beyond just the two pitches he's thrown to this point, fastball and slider. There's a strike on the inner third with a fastball, 1-1. 2-0 Seattle, top of the second. Long set, the 1-1. Swing and a miss. Another slider, and it's 1-2. 1-1. Bottom just seemed to fall out of it.
1: Maybe that can get him back in the field for that pitch.
0: Raley held on at first by Walker, the 1-2. Swing and a miss. Good slider down and in there, and Canzone strikes out. Some real depth on that pitch. That's the second punch out for Imai, and there are two out.
1: Yeah, started in the strike zone. It ended up down and in. Canzone right over the top of it.
0: So two out, Raley still at first. The batter is Cole Young, number nine hitter, left-handed hitting second baseman. Batting 260, 335 on base percentage, three homers, 22 driven in. Infield place in the pole. First pitch is a strike on the inside corner. Young was jumping back. That pitch caught the inside corner. 95 on that fastball.
1: Had a little arm side run with that four-seam fastball.
0: Yeah, it looked like it came back over the plate. 0-1. Bouncing ball right at Walker. First baseman gloves. Takes it to the bag. Side retired. Mariners get on the board on the two-run home run by Arozarena. And after 1.5, Mariners 2, Astros nothing. 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
0: Mariners with a 2-0 lead over the Astros, bottom of the second. Brian Wu back to work after a 16-pitch first. Cam Smith the batter. Right-handed hitting right fielder. Wu's first pitch is a breaking ball down. Smith hitting 209, 304 on base percentage, 4 homers, 17 runs batted in. Cam 2 for his last 21. Wu with the 1-0. Ground ball foul third base side. Smith broke his bat on that. 1-1. So, you know, you look at this three-game losing streak. Talked about it earlier. Just 2 runs scored by the Astros over these 3 games. But it's not like all of a sudden the offense just dried up for the Astros. They've scored 3 runs or fewer now in 10 of their last 13 contests. That was after averaging more than 5 runs a game over their first 29 games. It's a 1-1 count to Smith. He's back in the box with a new bat. Wu delivers. And that's a broken bat again. Ground ball up the middle on one hop. Fielded by Crawford to his left. Sidearm throw to first in time to get Smith. So Cam Smith breaks 2 bats and is now 0-for-1. One away.
1: Well, that one snapped in pieces, too. Handle about halfway down the first base line. Barrel of the bat was laying there in the batter's box.
0: Now it's Zach DeCenzo's turn. Right-handed hitting left fielder. Batting 111 in 5 games. 1-for-9. A home run. 2 RBIs. On the way, and DeCenzo fouls it back into the screen for strike one. DeCenzo recalled by the Astros on last Tuesday, so he's been back in the big leagues for a week. Started the year on the IL with that elbow sprain. His right elbow suffered that playing in the World Baseball Classic for Italy. 0-1. Breaking ball strike. Came off the IL last Monday and got optioned after coming off the IL, but then the very next day was recalled. He's waiting for an 0-2 from Wu. Here it is. And that's hit the other way in a right field and down for a base hit. That one's bounding all the way to the wall in front of the Astros bullpen as DeCenzo goes into second with an opposite field double. Went with that fastball away and gets rewarded. DeCenzo's first double of the season.
1: Yeah, what a nice piece of hitting. Like you said, it was a fastball. It wasn't so much up as it was away, and he was able to get the barrel to it and hit it hard to right field. Something we've seen DeCenzo do is one home run, remember, in Cincinnati was to right field.
0: Here's Braden Shoemake, left-handed hitting shortstop, batting 333 in 11 games, 333 on base percentage, 3 homers, 3 RBIs. First pitch, And Shoemake takes one down, dropped by Raleigh, but no harm done. Gets to it quickly after it goes to his right. Ball one. Shoemake starting at shortstop for a second straight day. He and Nick Allen both have seen time over there since Carlos Correa went out. Correa having the ankle surgery yesterday. Going to miss the rest of the year. 1-0. And Shoemake lifts this one in the center field, and that's gets down for a base hit. Racing around third to Senzo. He will score. Braden Shoemake checks in with an RBI single, and it's 2-1 Seattle. Shoemake's fourth run batted in.
1: Well, got to get contributions from everyone, and Zach DiCenzo and Braden Shoemake, the ones to get the Astros on the board. That double by DiCenzo, you think about it, ended a streak of 13 consecutive singles for the Astros, and that was our Honda Drive of the Game. 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
0: So Shoemake at first, one out, 2-1 Seattle. Here's Bryce Matthews, right-handed hitting center fielder, batting 202 in 33 games, 265 on base percentage, four homers, 13 driven in. Throw over to first, and Shoemake back with a dive. Shoemake has yet to attempt a steal with the Astros. And both DiCenzo and Shoemake using the big part of the field to get their hits off of Wu. That's certainly noteworthy. Pitch on the way. And that's fouled back to the screen, strike one. And that two-seamer down and in to Matthews.
1: I mean, it sounds cliche, but this is the kind of guy you can't try to do too much against. Opponent's hitting 224. Get a pitch you can handle and go the direction it'll take you.
0: The 0-1. Matthews bounces it foul at the third base side. Nothing in two. Wu, his sixth career start against the Astros, 2.83 ERA in his career against Houston coming into today. Faced the Astros three times last year, but only beat them once, and that was in his last start of the year, September 19th. He threw five scoreless, struck out seven in that ball game, but he came out of that game with an injury.
1: Yeah, but still pitched well, 3.18 ERA. Mm-hmm. Just pitched in some bad luck.
0: Yeah, 0-2. And Matthews lofts this one to left center, going back under to Rosarena, backpedals onto the warning track to record the out. Rosarena did not realize how well that ball was struck, kind of off the end of the bat. Matthews was lunging for a pitch away, but it carried quite a bit.
1: And Brian Wu was walking to the dugout. Oh, he must have something up with his shoe, I believe.
0: I wonder if he's looking for that device that they use to get some dirt out of the cleats.
1: Now he's going into the dugout. Oh, he's going to hold on to the rail.
0: Yeah, he's going to use the rail to.
1: But, you know, back that. To that watching Randy Arozarena on that play. First of all, the ball was off the end of the bat just a little bit. Bryce Matthews, not a real big guy, but it shows you how strong he is, because I don't think he had great contact with that, but yet still was able to take Arozarena back towards the warning track.
0: So now that device that they use to get the dirt out of the cleats, they'll have that on the mound if it's a game where maybe it's a little wet, but they generally don't have that on the back of the mound with the rosin bags and, you know, obviously a stadium with a roof. Here's Christian Vasquez. Throw over to first base, and Shoemake back with a dive. Vasquez hitting 286, 342 on base percentage, three homers, 12 RBIs for the right-handed hitting catcher. 2-1 Seattle, bottom of the second.
1: So we've advanced from the old tongue depressor.
0: Yeah. Yeah, it used to basically be a bunch of tongue depressors taped together. Yeah. Pitch on the way is down for a ball. Now it's a metal contraption that they'll use. A little more durable.
1: The cleat-o-matic.
0: Yeah. I'd be surprised if it's called something like that. 1-0. And that's over for a strike at the knees. See it on a late-night infomercial.
1: Exactly.
0: Who was that guy who used to do all those infomercials?
1: Paul Popiel. The Ronco Fish-O-Matic.
0: I was actually thinking about the guy, the one who had the really booming voice, passed away a few years ago. Long set, 1-1. It's fouled out of play off to the right.
1: I think I dated myself with Paul Popiel.
0: Yeah, you did.
1: Sorry. We all know what it's about.
0: 1-2 the count. Billy Mays, that's what I was thinking of. He'd always say, and that's not all. 1-2. That's high, 2-2.
1: How much would you pay for this Cleat-O-Matic? But wait.
0: Operators are standing by.
1: When you buy one, you'll receive.
0: I thought I was. I wanted to know what else I was going to get.
1: I was just trying to end this nonsense.
0: 1-2, ground ball softly hit left side, right at Crawford. Shortstop flips to second for the force, and the side is retired. Astros get a run back on Shoemaker's RBI single. They strand one, and after two innings, Mariners 2, Astros 1.
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11: 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We'll see you there.

0: two-run second inning for the Seattle Mariners has them on top of the Astros 2-1. The Astros answering with a run in the second. We'll go to the top of the order, and Brendan Donovan will lead it off. Donovan playing third base, 0-for-1 with a ground out. Donovan 0-for-4 last night. Left-handed hitter facing MI, and that is off the plate. Ball one. Jim Wolf calling the balls and strikes. Roberto Ortiz at first base. Alex McKay is at second, and Willie Traynor, the third base umpire. Here's the 1-0 pitch. That one fouled over the left side into the netting, and it's one ball and one strike.
1: Yeah, Dylan Wilson, who had the plate last night, minor league fill-in, who was calling balls and strikes for the first time in the big leagues, not on the crew tonight. Roberto Ortiz back.
0: And he was really good last night. Here's the 1-1 from the wind, and this one slapped into center field. That'll be down for a base hit. Ball down in the zone, and Brendan Donovan went down there and got it. Third hit of the game for the Mariners, and a leadoff base runner for the second straight inning.
1: Out to that fastball. Curious second time through the order if we see Amai mix it up a little bit more. Again, he's only thrown fastballs and sliders, just two pitches.
0: That's the guy you got to be ready for. Two-hole hitter is Julio Rodriguez. He was caught looking in his first at-bat. He's 0-for-1. Here's Amai's pitch. That's in for a strike. It's got the slider piece of the plate. Julio Rodriguez hitting .350 with 14 hits here in the month of May. Hit his fifth home run of the month last night in a 3-1 win in the opener of this three-game series. Here's the 0-1, and that one up the middle, ranging over, stepping on the back, throwing to first, and a double play. Braden Shoemake had to go behind the bag at second base, fielded it, stepped on second, threw to first, and a very nifty double play.
1: Yeah, showing his range there. And, you know, that wasn't easy. He had to change direction and redirect after fielding that ground ball. Wasn't very far from second, but it wasn't like that ground ball led him to the bag. So he had to stop and then come forward a little bit and then got off a strong, accurate throw to get a fast runner.
0: So here's Josh Naylor with two away and nobody on. And Naylor swings through strike one. You know, and the thing about Shoemake, for a big guy, he moves very well.
1: Mm-hmm.
0: No balls in one strike to Josh Naylor. MI steps back, rocks and fires. This one fouled over the left side. You know, you and I were talking about when the Astros were in Seattle for that four-game series back in April. Some guys that had gotten off to slow starts went back and looked at it. Naylor was hitting .104 on that August 10th when that series started. Ended up with four hits in the series, including two home runs.
1: Yeah, his first extra base hits.
0: That one's inside and bounces in. It's one ball and two strikes to Josh Naylor.
1: Yeah, going into that series, now again, it was early.
0: Yeah.
1: It was April 10th. Julio Rodriguez and Josh Naylor had the most plate appearances among hitters who hadn't had an extra base hit yet, and they both changed that.
0: Here's the 1-2 pitch, and this went hammered, and that is down into right field, and Naylor with a two-out single, he is aboard as Cam Smith gets it in. That ball was hit pretty well as well. Line drive that Christian Walker could not quite get to. A two-out base runner. Second hit of the inning for the Mariners. So here's Cal Raleigh. Raleigh walked to lead off the second inning ahead of Randy Arozarena's two-run home run. Mariners on top of the Astros, 2-1 here in the top of the third inning. There goes the runner, and Imai just did not pay attention to him, and Naylor will go into second base without a throw.
1: Yeah, Naylor's good at that, not very fast.
0: Eighth stolen base of the season, though.
1: Yeah, in just 10 attempts. He was 19-for-19 stealing bases last year.
0: So now Naylor at second base. Cal Raleigh, no balls and one strike. Here's the pitch to Raleigh, and a swing and a miss.
1: Good fastball, 97. That's the hardest one he's thrown. Rushed it upstairs.
0: 0-2 to Raleigh. No balls, two strikes. Naylor leading away from second base. This is inside, a ball. Well, April 27th, Cal Raleigh, who hit 60 home runs last year, drove in 125 runs, hit a homer against the Minnesota Twins at home. He has not had a hit since. One ball and two strikes to Cal Raleigh. And a swing and a miss, and he struck him out. So Imai gets through that third inning. A couple of hits, but a double play ball helped out. Mariners leave one. It's 2-1 Seattle.
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0: 2-1 Mariners on top, bottom of the third inning is Jose Altuve, Yordan Alvarez, and Isak Paredes. Top of the order leads it off here against Brian Wu. Altuve after a three-hit night last night, one for one tonight with a single, and now he is almost two for two, but that one just foul down the left field line. Thought it had a chance, but it was fouled by just a few feet.
1: Yeah, hard to keep that pitch fair. Mm-hmm. Fastball running in off the plate. Altuve looked like he was looking for something in.
0: Last night was Jose's 221st career three-hit game. 2-1 Mariners on top. Here's the 0-1. Swing and a miss. It's 0-2 at a 95-mile-an-hour sinker.
1: Yeah, Craig Biggio, 225 career three-hit games. It's the most in Astros history. And Altuve figures to pass him at some point.
0: No balls and two strikes to Jose Altuve. Here's the delivery, and that almost hit him, or did it? Altuve dropped the bat, and he waves it off as if to say he did not get hit. Jim Wolf is looking into the Astros dugout.
1: Yeah, Joe Espada has his hand up.
0: I don't think it hit him.
1: Yeah, the Astros aren't going to challenge. Certainly Altuve worth taking a look at.
0: Altuve dropped the bat. Ball came way in on him.
1: Yeah, it came close to grazing his jersey around his midsection.
0: Instead, it's ball one. One ball and two strikes to Jose Altuve. Altuve leading off here in the third inning. 2-1 Mariners on top. And just did get a piece of that one as he fouled it back. That was a slider away. Altuve just did get some of it. That is another one of those pitches. That ball was 6 inches off the plate. Did you say, how did he make contact with? One ball and two strikes to Jose Altuve. Yordan Alvarez waits on deck. Here's the pitch. And that's upstairs. A ball. It's two balls and two strikes. Brian Wu has walked just eight batters this season. And 47 innings coming into this game. So now 49 innings, just eight walks.
1: The only Tarik Skubal, Paul Skenes, Cam Schlittler have lower walks per nine innings rates than Wu does among qualified starters.
0: Here's a 2-2 pitch. That misses outside. It's three balls and two strikes.
1: Yeah, Wu wanted that one.
0: Yep, from 0-2 to 3-2.
1: But that pitch was at least a few couple of inches off the plate.
0: Astros looking for a leadoff base runner here. Three balls, two strikes to Jose Altuve. Leads it off here in the third. Astros trailing 2-1. Pitch, and that is inside. Altuve draws the walk after being down in the count 0-2. Draws the walk. He's on base for the second time in his many tries. And leadoff base runner for Yordan Alvarez.
1: You like to see that to start an inning. Nice plate appearance. Seeing some pitches.
0: Yep. Yordan hitting 365 here at Daikin Park this season. He's 0-1 with a strikeout. Here's the pitch. And out. Yordan hits this one along the left side, headed for the seats, and that will be fouled into the seats right above the netting on the left field side. Give you an idea of the struggles for Yordan here in the month of May after being the April Player of the Month in the American League, hitting 356. Here in May, he's down around 180, but he has got two more strikeouts here in May than he had in all of April, and about 80 fewer at-bats. Here's the 0-1 pitch. That's upstairs. Yordan backs away from that one. That's when he struck out in the first inning. That was the 16th time he has struck out this month. Struck out 14 times in the entire month of April.
1: That's part of what made his April so incredible was he was doing all that damage and not swinging and missing a ton.
0: Absolutely. Here's the 1-1. Misses up top. It's two balls and a strike to Yordan Alvarez. Yordan 314 coming in. 13 home runs. He's driven in 29. There's a practice swing through the zone. Here's the 2-1. That's inside. Backed him away. It's three balls and a strike. And Brian Wu, one of the best strike throwers in all of baseball, having a little bit of trouble finding the zone. May have a lot to do with the fact that who's standing in that batter's box. Left-handed hitting Yordan Alvarez. That's way inside, and it is a walk, back-to-back walks. As Yordan Alvarez will head to first base, and that'll bring up Isak Paredes. Something Brian Wu is not accustomed to doing, that is for sure.
1: Yeah, back-to-back walks. Wonder if he's ever done that.
0: Yeah, after walking eight batters all season long coming into this inning. So Altuve at second, Yordan at first for Isak Paredes. Wu struck out Alvarez, Paredes, and Walker back-to-back-to-back in the first inning after that leadoff single. Isak 0-1 with that punch out. Here's the pitch. Fouled at the plate. It's 0-1. Two runs on four hits for the Mariners. One run on three hits for the Astros. Astros threatening here in the bottom of the third inning.

0: trouble scoring in those last three games, just two runs in those last three games, and a golden opportunity here against an all-star pitcher. Right-hander Wu comes set at the belt. 0-2 pitch to Isak Paredes. And Isak hits that one high in the air to center field. Coming in on it now, the right fielder. Nope. Julio Rodriguez will call him off and make the play the center fielder does in right center field. And there's one away. Now he and Raley were coming together, and Raley backed off at the last second.
1: Yeah, as it should be, center fielder, the traffic cop. Rodriguez calling him off.
0: And you think about the offensive struggles for the Astros, and probably a lot of that has to do with the fact that the guys that did most of the heavy lifting have been struggling so much. Yordan, one of those, and then Christian Walker is the other, who's still looking for his first hit since Wednesday.
1: Yeah, 0 for his last 17.
0: Batting average down 31 points, the OPS down 52 points in a little less than a week. Christian Walker 0 for 1 with a strikeout. Bats here with one away and runners at first and second. Here's the pitch. And this one hit, and it's down for a base hit into the left field corner. Altuve around third. He'll score. Yordan in the third base, and he will be held up there. But a ringing double, and what a way to end an 0 for Christian Walker. And we are tied at 2.
1: Got a sweeper that was up. Just kind of hovered, put a good swing on it, and Christian Walker 0 for no longer.
0: RBI double for Walker, and now you got two runners in scoring position for Cam Smith.
1: The 28 RBIs for Walker, one shy of Yordan for the team lead.
0: Also his 10th double of the season. And a fresh start at 2-2. This pitch is outside, and Cam Smith takes ball one. George Kirby had walked one right-handed batter going into last night's game. He walked Cam Smith twice. Cam ahead in the count, 1-0. Here's the pitch. That's in for a strike.
1: This is another guy the Astros need to get going.
0: Yes, it is.
1: And you mentioned, you know, the struggles of Walker and Alvarez this month. And, you know, with the injuries the Astros have, Pena out, Jake Meyer's still out. They're both starting rehabs today. The lineup's not as lengthy.
0: Here's the 1-1 pitch. So it fouled back over the right side.
1: Yeah, Jeremy Pena and Jake Meyer's both starting rehab assignments with AA Corpus Christi tonight.
0: Yeah, Josh Hader, another appearance as well.
1: Yeah, it'll be the second appearance for Hader. So we could see both Pena and Meyer's back in short order.
0: One ball, one ball, two strikes, one away. Runners at second and third. 2-2 ball game here in the third. And Cam Smith fouls it back into the netting. Bounces by Cam Raleigh. And it's count holds at 1-2. Astros trying to also up that pitch count on Brian Wu as well. He's up over 50 pitches.
1: That was the best thing they did last night, getting
0: exactly
1: George Kirby out after five. Take your chances against the Mariners bullpen. It's pretty good, but rather see them than these Mariners starters.
0: Here's a 1-2 pitch to Cam Smith. It's Cam Smith swings and misses, and there's two away.
1: High fastball at 95. First strikeout for Wu since the first inning.
0: And his fourth of the game. You bring up Zach DiCenzo. DiCenzo, he doubled and scored in the second inning. The Astros with a run in the second, one more in here in the third. 2-2 ball game, Astros and Mariners, and now Cal Raleigh will walk out and talk to his right-hander. What do you think this one's about?
1: Probably just going over what they want to do here with DiCenzo. I can't imagine they'd walk him here to have first base open. One thing I wonder about, if you're DiCenzo, you got that double your last time up on a pitch away. Do you look for something in early in the count here that maybe you can pull into left field? This mound visit is brought to you by Insperity, the official HR sponsor of the Houston Astros. Right moves help teams succeed. How you HR matters.
0: Jim Wolf walks out, breaks up that little conversation. Cal Raleigh with a slow walk back behind home plate.

0: So DiCenzo, one of the best swings so far in this game with that double to right center field. Went all the way to the wall. The Astros could love to see that right here. Mariners with two in the second. The Astros with a run in the second. One in the third. Batting here with two outs in the third inning. Zach DiCenzo. Here's a pitch to DiCenzo and sweeper in for a strike. It's 0-1. As we said, Zach, he is a big guy. Can really pack a punch at the home run in Cincinnati. Here's the 0-1 pitch. This one topped over the left side. Foul. It's 0-2. I would venture to say that not just this season, but in his career, Brian Wu has probably not issued very many back-to-back walks.
1: Yeah.
0: Altuve led it off with a walk. Then Yordan walked. Christian Walker with an RBI double. We're standing pat at 2-2 at the score. Here's the 0-2 pitch to Zach DiCenzo. DiCenzo swing and a miss. Got him with a sweeper away, and that'll retire the side. Astros score one on a double by Christian Walker, but leave a pair. And after three, we are tied at two.
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0: 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Top of the fourth inning, Randy Arozarena, Luke Raley, and J.P. Crawford due up for the Seattle Mariners. 2-2 our score. Top of the fourth inning is Tatsuya Imai, the 28-year-old from Japan, working here in the fourth. And a swing and a miss. Pulled a string on a slider, and it's 0-1 to Randy Arozarena. Arozarena with a two-run home run. He's been the offense for the Mariners here tonight. His fourth of the season. Here's the 0-1, and swing and a miss again. That time went with the four-seam fastball at 94 miles an hour.
1: Yeah, tied him up inside. Arozarena hit that home run on a hanging slider.
0: No balls and two strikes to Randy Arozarena. Tatsuya Imai with the pitch. Strike three called. Well, Arozarena is going to challenge it.
2: Challenging the strike call.
1: Ooh, this is going to be one of the closer ones. That may have grazed the outside corner at the top of the zone. Let's see. No.
2: Ooh. Calls overturned. Seattle still has two challenges.
0: Wow. So that, again, that's
1: less than a tenth of an inch.
0: Second time we have seen it for less than a tenth of an inch. So a good challenge by Randy Arozarena. And it's one ball and two strikes. Tatsuya Imai delivers. Hit him in the hand, I believe, or did it?
1: Yeah.
0: Yep, they're going to say it hit him in the hand. He dropped the bat. I wasn't sure if it got the knob of the bat. Randy Arozarena with those bright yellow batting gloves.
1: And he gets hit by his fair share of pitches. That's the sixth time he's been hit this year.
0: He's a guy that dives out there looking at the pinky finger and the ring finger on his left hand.
1: Arozarena has led the big leagues in hit by pitches each of the last 2 years. He was hit 27 times a year ago. Like you mentioned, he dives out over the plate, and hopefully he's okay. But this is the third straight inning that Imai has allowed the leadoff man to reach, which is not exactly the best way to live. He was able to get a double play last inning.
0: Yeah, you get the feeling you're playing with fire. You do that enough. Tatsuya Imai pitching for the first time in the big leagues since April 10th, that was in Seattle. That was a game in which he did not get out of the first inning. And that really was kind of the start of putting the Astros bullpen in a really bad place. You remember, that was the day after that, Christian Javier went just one inning and threw 20 pitches. 2-2 our score, Arozarena at first base for Luke Raley, who's 1-for-1 with the single throw over, and Arozarena back in easily. Arozarena, 9 stolen bases. He's been caught twice. At first base, hit by a pitch to lead off here in the fourth. Now Arozarena goes, and no chance of even throwing down. That's the second time a bag has been stolen with really Imai not paying any attention to the man at first base.
1: I'm wondering if Imai has some sort of pattern that the Mariners have picked up on to allow them to get these great jumps where they can just kind of time him.
0: Well, Naylor did it in the third inning, and now Rosarena's in scoring position with nobody out here in the fourth. Luke Raley, the left-handed hitter, and fouls this one back. One ball and one strike. I think that's exactly what it is. Probably saw something on tape, because they have had 2 stolen bases in this game, and no chance for Christian Vasquez to even throw down.
1: Yeah, he didn't even bother.
0: Either time. So one ball and one strike to Luke Raley. Here's the pitch, and this one top foul over the right side. Eric Young Jr., the first base coach, making the grab. So Raley leading this Mariners team with 23 runs driven in. Even an RBI situation here with a runner at second base. Arozarena hit by a pitch, stole second. That's where he is with nobody out in the fourth. 2-2 is our score. Tatsuya Imai turns and throws to second base. Rosarena gets back in with a head-first dive. Oh, 1-2. Left-handed hitting Luke Raley. Awaits the pitch. Here it comes. It's outside. 2 balls and 2 strikes. That was the 60th pitch of the night for Tatsuya Imai.
1: And again, the limit, according to Joe Espada, about 80 to 85 pitches tonight.
0: Yeah, 37 strikes, 23 balls. Been in the zone a little bit more here these last couple of innings. 2 balls and 2 strikes to Raley, and Raley again fouls it back. Yeah, that was that stretch when Imai didn't get out of the first inning, and then Christian Javier only threw 20 pitches in the next start. Bullpen had to cover 14 and two-thirds in those back-to-back games. That is a hard thing to recover from. Each team, 2 runs on 4 hits. 2 balls and 2 strikes to Raley, and Raley again fouling it back. Quite a battle here. That was a 95-mile-an-hour fastball. Imai signed this winter. 28 years old, 1-0. That's 7.27 ERA. Looking to bring that down. 2 balls and 2 strikes to Raley, and that one hit him. Boy, that was way inside. Hit him right on the foot.
1: Yeah, slider.
0: Just overcooked it, and now runners at first and second, and nobody out. J.P. Crawford. Back-to-back hit by pitches. You know, that game that he pitched in Seattle went walk, walk, single. A walk, hit by pitch, got an out. Final man he faced, he walked. Now runners at first and second, nobody out. And that almost hit J.P. Crawford.
1: Yeah, it looked like he wanted that away, judging from where Vasquez was set up. And wound up missing inside.
0: That kind of yanked it, right? So 1-0 to J.P. Crawford, left-handed hitting shortstop. Rosarena at second, Raley at first. 2-2 our score. The pitch. This is 2-0.
1: Yeah, just below the zone.
0: Didn't miss by much. Isak Paredes on the infield grass at third base. Everybody else planted pretty much straight up. Here's a 2-0 pitch. Tried to get an inside corner, but it's 3-0.
1: Yeah, these last couple have not missed by a lot, but they've missed. Putting himself in a really tough spot. Astros are going to get activity in the bullpen, it looks like.
0: Yeah, Crawford 0-for-1. He had a bullet to left field when he was retired in the second inning. 3 balls and no strikes. That is ball 4. And now the bases are loaded and nobody out after hit by pitch, and now a no-out walk.
1: It's Steven Okert, who's up in the Astros bullpen, just got up. So now we're going to get a visit from Josh Miller and the interpreter. So Imai, in that last rehab start for Sugarland, it was last Tuesday against Albuquerque, first 2 innings, he was good. But then his last inning seemed like he just lost his way in that third inning, issued 4 walks in that inning, and wound up having to come out after just 3. And hoping that this isn't a repeat of that here in the fourth. You know, it was fine the first 3 innings. He gave up the 2-run homer to Rosarena, but was for the most part pounding the strike zone, getting ahead of hitters. But now we're seeing Imai, they lose the strike zone a little bit with the 2 hit batters and the walk.
0: Yeah, in those 3 innings, that the game you spoke about, the 5 walks, he only gave up 1 run, but pitched around some trouble that he had put himself into. In some trouble right here. Bases loaded, nobody out. And Jim Wolf yelling at the second base umpire, Alex McKay.
1: He's letting McKay know that Imai is going to pitch out of the windup.
0: Windup, yep. And I think it has something to do with the... Yeah, the interpreter getting the word to everybody.
1: Yeah, I think that's what the confusion was.
0: Yeah, that's it, exactly. Okay, so he will work from the windup with the bases loaded. And this one is hammered to right field, and that one is going back, and that is gone. A grand slam. Dominic Canzone, his fourth home run of the season, and just like that, Seattle jumps on top big. 6-2 with the grand slam.
1: First pitch slider right down the middle. And that's where those tend to end up. First career grand slam for Dominic Canzone.
0: And the tough inning continues here in the fourth. Hit the first two batters, then walked Crawford, and then a grand slam to Canzone. That one's inside to Cole Young. It's 1-0.
1: And now it looks like Oakert's going to sit down after the grand slam, and the Astros are going to get somebody else up and at the Astros trail.
0: And this one topped over the right side, foul. 6-2, Seattle on top. Four runs in the inning, still nobody out. 70 pitches for MI. They just would like to get him through this fourth inning. Here's the pitch, and this one is hammered to center field. Going back on it, Bryce Matthews. Matthews at the warning track, at the wall, makes the catch. So Cole Young just did miss getting another one out of here to dead center field. Probably hit that 408 feet.
1: Yeah, that's the thing. When the Mariners are putting the ball in play, they're hitting it hard. Average exit velocity over 97 miles an hour for Seattle. So a lot of hard hit balls, even these outs by the Mariners.
0: One away at the top of the order, Brendan Donovan. Donovan 1-for-2 with a single in the third inning. That misses outside, 1-0.
1: So Oakert sat down after the grand slam. I thought they were going to get somebody else up, but they're not going to. They're trying to get Imai through this inning.
0: I think you're right. Here's the pitch from Tatsuya Imai, and that's in for a strike. Says home plate umpire Jim Wolf.
1: And Joe Espada doesn't want to be in a position now down by four where he's just burning through the bullpen this early in the game.
0: Here's a 1-1 pitch. That's inside. It's 2-1, two balls and one strike. Imai was absolutely brilliant in that start at Sacramento. Rough start in his first one against the Angels, but came back 5 2/3, no runs, three hits. This is outside. It is three balls and one strike. Well, we saw him in Sacramento and at his absolute best. You may have seen him at his worst when his next start in Seattle, but a tough night here tonight. 6-2 Mariners on top, and that's way outside. Ball four.
1: I mean, he's just got to find his way back into the strike zone. It's just eluded him here.
0: Second walk of the inning. Five of the six Mariners that have come to the plate here in this inning have reached base. Brings up Julio Rodriguez. This is not the guy you want to be facing right now. Came into this game hitting .429 against the Astros this season, and J-Rod fouls this one along the right side now to play. So am I working ahead here, making his fourth start here of 2025 in the first, or 2026 in the first since April 10th. Right-hand pitcher, right-hand hitter. The 0-1. Hit over the left side. Played there by Paredes to second for one, and that's all they can get with Julio Rodriguez going down the line. No chance of a round-the-horn double play. They get the lead runner, Donovan, and now there's two outs.
1: Yeah, Altuve knew it, too, with the way he played that throw, more like a first baseman. Of course, he turned and peeked over at first, but realized no shot at Rodriguez like he suspected.
0: Now, Jade Murray beginning to warm up in the Astros' bullpen, just in case.
1: 78 pitches now for Imai, getting near his limit. His first start off the IL.
0: Naylor 1-for-2. Singled and stole second base in the third. This one goes all the way to the backstop, off the glove of Christian Vasquez. And Julio Rodriguez will go into second base on the wild pitch.
1: Yeah, high fastball off the top of the mitt of Vasquez, way high.
0: It got a little bit of leather on it, but not nearly enough. And now again in scoring position, it's Julio Rodriguez. Josh Naylor, the left-handed hitter, wraps that bat around his left ear and hits this one right up the middle. Shoemake is there behind second base. He'll come up and throw to first, and that'll retire the side. But the Mariners get a grand slam, and they lead it 6-2 after 3.5.
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0: leading off for your Houston Astros, the shortstop, number 28, Braden Schubert.
1: Hey. Yeah, bottom of the fourth inning, 6-2 Seattle as this one is turned on a dime. Mariners loaded the bases without benefit of a hit in the fourth inning, and Dominic Canzone, a grand slam, turned a 2-2 game into a 6-2 game. Braden Schumake leads it off in the fourth inning. Schumake takes strike one. Well, Schumake, 9 for 25 on the season. With those nine hits, three have left the yard. Schumake, the left-handed hitter, native Texan, fouls this one back. It's no balls and two strikes. Well, Brian Wu, the 26-year-old, grew up in the Bay Area, grew up an A's fan. A sixth-round pick out of Cal Poly. Working here in the bottom of the fourth inning. Here's the 0-2 pitch. It's a little high. It's one ball and two strikes.
2: Looks like Jaden Murray's going to be the next Astros pitcher. He continues to warm in the bullpen out in right center. My 80 pitches.
1: Well, that's exactly where Joe wanted to get him to. He just didn't want to get him to him that way. Here's the pitch. Schumake fouls this one back over the left side. Braden Schumake came over in a trade a couple of weeks ago. He's in the Yankees organization. Originally a first-round pick, the Atlanta Braves.
2: Back when Dana Brown was their scouting director.
1: Yep. Texas A&M. Here's a 1-2 pitch to Braden Schumake. Schumake swings and misses over the top of a slider. And there's one away in the fourth. Here's Bryce Matthews. And Bryce just trying to solve the problems that he has had here at Daikin Park. Bryce 0 for 1 with a fly out to left field. He is 3 for 39 here at home. Here's a swing and a miss. And it's 0-1. For a guy that's hitting .294 on the road. He's driven in 13 runs this season. 11 of those 13 have come on the road. His two RBIs here at home have been on a couple of solo home runs. Here's the 0-1 pitch, and there's a swing and a miss again. A little above the zone on a four-seam fastball at 95, and it's 0-2. Bryce Matthews wants to take a second to think about it. Receives timeout from Jim Wolf. Now steps back in. The Astros in their home whites. Mariners in the navy tops and the gray pants. Here's the pitch. Now fouled into the netting. No balls and two strikes.
2: Three straight high fastballs. Matthews swinging through the first two.
1: Now Schumake and Matthews back-to-back first-round picks batting here in this fourth inning. 6-2 Seattle on top. Six runs on five hits for the Mariners. Two runs on four hits. One of those Mariner hits a grand slam. Here's the 0-2 pitch. Backs him out. It's one ball and two strikes. Crowd looking for something to cheer about. When the Seattle Mariners are in town, Mariners with eight straight wins over the Astros. Astros going to end that losing streak. They're going to have to come from behind in a big way to do it. Here's the pitch. And this one hit well to right field, going back on it and over and making the catch is Luke Rayleigh. Right at the warning track in front of the Astros bullpen, and there's two away.
2: That was a pretty good bolt by Matthews. Basically saw the same pitch the whole time, high fastballs. He got another one. That one probably wasn't as high as we would have liked, and Matthews didn't try to do too much with it, but allowed out.
1: Yeah, Bryce is one of those guys that you hear about sneaky power. That's Bryce Matthews. Quick to the baseball, not a big swing. That ball was well struck. But there's two away. Here's Christian Vasquez 0 for 1, and Vasquez's first pitch swinging hits this one high on the air, in the air. Easy play for Luke Rayleigh in right field. He'll make the catch, and that'll retire the side. After four here at Daikin Park, Mariners lead the Astros 6-2.
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0: 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Mariners with a 6-2 lead over the Astros. As we start the fifth inning, Jaden Murray now on the pitch for Houston. Right-hander making his sixth appearance of the year, 5.14 ERA, 7 innings, 8 hits, 5 walks, and 5 strikeouts. Cal Raleigh will stand in, switch hitter batting left, a walk and a strikeout. Has also scored a run. Pitch on the way. Raleigh shows bunt and bunts it foul back to the screen. Well, those are the sort of things you do when you're 0 for your last 37. Saw Paredes at third playing back and way off the line and trying to get off the schneid here.
1: Yeah, do anything you can to do just that.
0: 0 for 37, the second longest 0 for in Mariners history. 0-1. Swing and a foul, and that got a piece of Vasquez, who's down on one knee, a little shaken up, now gets to his feet.
1: I think it got him right on that right knee.
0: He's trying to walk it off. Jim Wolf walks a baseball out to Murray halfway between the mound and home to give Vasquez a chance to recuperate. And yeah, you're right.
1: Inside of the right knee. Yeah, you know, I think that's where the padding becomes a little softer. You get it in the shin guards, in the front of the shin guards, it's the hard plastic, but kind of got him on the inside of the knee where that softer material wraps around.
0: 0-2 the count to Raleigh. Field shades to pull. Pitch on the way. And Raleigh drills it down the right field line. Ball is hooking. If it stays fair, it's trouble, but it is foul.
1: You know, he did that yesterday. It kind of gives you an idea of the timing just a little off right now for Cal Raleigh. Remember, he hit one even closer to fair territory yesterday, but foul.
0: 0-2. And that's pulled foul. Behind Coach Eric Young Jr. and off the base of the dugout screen for the Astros. Nothing in two. Still to Cal Raleigh. Played in this building in the World Baseball Classic. Was the catcher for Team USA. 0-2 again. Swing and a foul off the leg of Raleigh. And it's still 0-2. A breaking ball there.
1: You know, going back to what you were talking about earlier, if you talk to anybody within the Mariners organization, they are all Cal Raleigh fans. It's not just about having that great year last year. You're right. He is the true leader. It kind of goes with that catching position, and he certainly falls into that category.
0: Murray with the 0-2 again, and Raleigh drives this one out to left center fairly deep, looping over Matthews onto the warning track, makes the catch right by the 399 foot marker and deep left center. Right under the Phillips 66 home run pump. And Cal Raleigh now 0 for his last 38. Only Jared Kelnick had a longer 0 for in Mariners history. He had an 0 for 42 in 2021. So one out, nobody on for Randy Arozarena. A two-run homer that got the scoring started in the second. Hit by a pitch and scored in the fourth. Pitch on the way. And Murray delivers a strike, 96 on the fastball away. Murray last pitch Sunday in Cincinnati, throwing a scoreless inning. The 0-1 breaking ball outside, and Arozarena almost offered, but checked to swing. First ball that Murray has thrown. He's thrown 8 pitches now. Here's the 1-1. And that's at the knees for a strike. Saturday, 10,000 fans will take home a Cowboy baseball hat presented by Turtlebox. 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It's Friday, Saturday, and Sunday against the Rangers. 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Breaking ball, and that's hooked down the left field line, and it is and off the base of the wall, just fair in the corner. And Arozarena cruises in the second with his second extra base hit of the night. He's been on base all three times.
1: Yeah, that ball fooled him a little bit, but he was able to keep his hands back and hook that ball, but still kept it fair. Bounce right in front of the wall. Nothing DeCenzo could do about that.
0: 10th double for Arozarena. So he's in scoring position with one out for Luke Raleigh. The single, and he's been hit by a pitch. Scored a run. Mariners getting their runs on homers. Randy Arozarena, two-run shot in the second. Astros tied it at two. RBI single by Braden Shumake in the second. Christian Walker doubled home a run in the third. But Dominic Canzone's grand slam in the fourth inning untied the score. First pitch to Raley. And that's hammered, but well foul deep into the seats down the right field line. Raley, he hit a grand slam on Friday in Chicago as part of a 7-RBI day. Also had a 3-run homer. 6-2 Seattle, top of the fifth. Arozarena the leadoff second. Murray looks at him. Now the 0-1. Breaking ball down and in. Did he go around? Yeah, he did. Home plate umpire Jim Wolf makes the call himself. And it's nothing and two to Raley. Murray comes set, hands at the belt. The kick and the pitch. Breaking ball down and in.
1: It's just the second out of the 14 pitches that Murray has thrown that have been out of the zone.
0: Murray working from the first base side of the rubber. The 1-2. Way outside. Astros did make one move regarding their bullpen before the game today. In order to activate Tetsuya Amai, Logan Van Wy was optioned. Van Wy, a couple of scoreless appearances in this most recent big league stint. Murray's 2-2. Lifted to center, deep. Back is Matthews. Onto the warning track, has room, makes the catch. Over to third base goes Arozarena, and there are two away. Maybe got under that just a touch.
1: Oh, and the Mariners have not gotten cheated here tonight. Their outs have been hit hard and have gone a long way. That was another one, right? The warning track in dead center field. Second time we have seen Bryce Matthews run one down out there.
0: So two out. Arozarena at third for J.P. Crawford, who's walked and scored. He's also lined out. Mariners lead 6-2. Right-hander delivers. And Crawford looks at a fastball in the inside corner at 95. Jaden Murray in his third stint with the Astros this season, going back and forth between Houston and AAA Sugarland. 0-1. That's high. Back pick down the third, but back in standing is Arozarena. Paredes keeping the tag on Arozarena in case he had come off the bat.
1: That's the thing about it. When you go in standing like Arozarena just did, it's not the getting there. It's the stopping once you do and staying on the bag.
0: 1-1 to Crawford. Murray's pitch. And that's inside. Murray's most recent call-up coming on Saturday. Made his big league debut last year with the Astros, getting into 9 games. Didn't allow a run in his first 10 innings in the big leagues a year ago. 2-1. And that is a strike on the outside corner. Crawford didn't appear to be too sure, but he's not going to tap the helmet. It's 2-2. That hit the outside corner. It barely did. Arozarena, the walking leadoff third in foul territory. Now the 2-2 to Crawford. And that's smacked in the left, a base hit. Arozarena can walk home. J.P. Crawford, a 2-out RBI single, and it's 7-2 Seattle.
1: Well, 2-out hits, always tough to deal with and something that'll keep an offense going. There's another 2-out run. That's how Mariners scored their first 2 runs last night with 2 outs.
0: 12th RBI for Crawford. And now it's Dominic Canzone, he of the go-ahead grand slam off Tetsuya Amai in the fourth. The only hit that the Mariners had in that fourth inning, despite sending 8 men to the plate. First pitch, pulled foul up the first base side, strike one. Amai finishing with 4 innings in his return from the IL. 6 runs, 5 hits, 3 walks, 3 strikeouts. Also hit a couple of batters back-to-back. Start that rally in the fourth for Seattle. That's hit foul over the screen, and it's nothing and two.
1: And they talked about challenging Mariner hitters in the zone. 80 pitches, 46 for strikes.
0: You'd like to see a few more strikes than that out
1: sure.
0: of 80 pitches.
1: Absolutely.
0: Oh, two. It's down and away, and it's a one ball, two strike count. Think about what the Mariners have done, winning eight straight meetings over the Astros. They haven't been, for the most part, particularly close. 1-2. Pulled right side, backhanded by Walker, down on one knee, gets to his feet, takes it to first side, retired. Mariners get another run on Crawford's RBI single, and after 4.5, Mariners 7, Astros 2.
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0: Mariners with a 7-2 lead over the Astros, bottom of the fifth. Brian Wu, 67 pitches, delivers to Jose Altuve, and it's outside. Altuve, an infield hit and a walk, has also scored a run. 7 runs, 7 hits for Seattle, 2 runs, 4 hits for the Astros. Neither team has been charged with an error. Astros will need to come from behind to avoid their fourth straight loss, 1-0. That's a dribbler foul. May have gotten a piece of Altuve in the box. Goes up the third base side. Astros also trying to avoid their ninth straight loss to Seattle. Over this 8-game win streak that the Mariners have over the Astros, they've outscored the Astros 49-24. 1-1. And that's high. It's 2 balls and a strike.
1: So it's not just been wins. There were a couple that got away late. You remember last year, Brian Abreu with a couple of struggles in Seattle. Games that the Astros let slip away late. But other than that, you're right, it's been Mariners.
0: 2-1, swing and a miss. Two-seamer, 2-2.
1: Yeah, it's been the Mariners just taking care of business.
0: Altuve ready for a 2-2. Wu with the delivery. Breaking ball, and that's lifted in the left, fairly deep. Back on it, Arozarena, and he makes the catch with his back to the out-of-town scoreboard. So Altuve drove it pretty well, but he's retired for the first time tonight. Seen some good swings from Altuve the last couple of days.
1: Yeah, 3-hit game yesterday. 1-for-2 here today with a walk and a run scored.
0: So 1 out, nobody on for Yordan, who has struck out and walked.
1: You know, that's the amazing thing to me about Yordan is the strikeouts. That's just he's just not a guy that does that a whole lot.
0: Pitch on the way. Swing and a foul tip held on to by Raleigh, a high fastball.
1: It's one thing to hitting him at guys, and that's going to happen to every hitter. Yordan is a guy that knows the strike zone really well, and there's not a whole lot of swing and miss in his game.
0: 0-1. And that's fouled over the screen. A sweeper running in. And it's quickly 0-2 to Yordan.
1: But as I said, 16 strikeouts here in the month of May after striking out 4 times in the entire month of April.
0: Oh, 2. Outside. Wasn't close with that changeup. 75 pitches now for Wu. Mariners leading 7-2. Wu takes a deep breath, shrugs his shoulders, now delivers. And Alvarez pokes a foul back to the screen. Fastball away.
1: Yeah, one of the fun matchups last night. Andres Munoz was in triple digits, threw a 101-mile-an-hour fastball to Yordan Alvarez last night.
0: Yeah, 101.3. That was the fastest pitch thrown by Munoz this season.
1: Think he was amped up for a big-time hitter?
0: Absolutely. Got Yordan to make the last out of the game. 1-2. Poked foul again into the screen. A changeup away this time, and it's 1-2 still. 2 more games in this series. 7-10 first pitch tomorrow. Lance McCullers Jr. against Bryce Miller, who will be coming off the IL for Seattle, his first start of the year. 1-10 start Thursday, Mike Burrows versus Luis Castillo. Castillo has really struggled this season for Seattle. 1-2 to Yordan. Fouled back to the screen, 1-2 still. As a matter of fact, with Bryce Miller coming into the rotation, Mariners going with a 6-man rotation, and they have some off days coming up. One of those stretches where you have, you know, 2 or 3 off days in a 2 or 3 week stretch, and you have to imagine the Mariners are going to have to make some tough decisions about who's going to come out of the rotation, barring injury. 1-2. That's high, and it's a 2-ball, 2-strike count.
1: And you're going to add Bryce Miller. He'll make his 2026 debut here in this series. We'll go tomorrow against Lance McCullers Jr.
0: Here comes a 2-2 to Yordan. Swing and a miss, chase the high fastball. Yordan strikes out. That's the 7th for Wu, and there are 2 away. Wu has set down. It's the last 7 in a row. Here's Paredes, who has struck out and flied out. 10,000 fans will take home a Hunter Brown orange jersey. That's on Friday, and it's presented by SLB. Visit astros.com/promotions to get tickets. Hunter Brown throwing his second bullpen today as he works his way back from shoulder inflammation. First pitch to Paredes is a little high.
1: 20 pitches, mostly just about exclusively fastballs right now.
0: Yeah, Joe Espada is saying that next bullpen, Hunter Brown will probably spin the ball a little bit. That's high. Dana Brown saying on Astro Launch a couple weeks ago that when they think about when Hunter Brown could be back, they're really looking at the beginning part of June. So still a few weeks away. That's high. Three balls and no strikes. You have him throw a few bullpens, then some simulated games, live batting practice. Then rehab starts, and then get him in a big league game. And, of course, all that is barring any setbacks. Here's a 3-0. And that is a strike at the knees. Paredes had taken a step toward first. It's 3-1. It's a tentative step by Paredes.
1: It was a hopeful step.
0: Yeah. I was like, I think that was a strike. But well, let me see. Oh, okay, it was. All right. Blues 3-1. And Paredes pops it up right side of the infield. Racing in the foul territory now. Losing his hat, Josh Naylor. And he makes the catch moving toward home plate as Raleigh had come out as well. And the side is retired. Brian Wu has set down 8 in a row. And we're through 5 innings at Daikin Park. Mariners 7, Astros 2.
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0: Mariners with a 7-2 lead over the Astros. Top of the sixth, Jaden Murray, second inning of relief, delivers, and it's low for a ball to Cole Young, who has grounded out and flied out. Second game of this four-game series. Mariners winning yesterday. Here's the 1-0. Ground ball left side. Shoemaker to his right, backhand. Straightens up, throws to first in time to get Young. Braid and Shoemaker, really slick fielding shortstops, made some nice plays tonight. One away.
1: Go back to what I said earlier. He is a tall, thin guy, but moves extremely well.
0: Yeah, listed at 6'4". So one out, nobody on for Brendan Donovan. A single and a walk in three trips. Murray delivers. And Donovan pops it foul and into the seats off to the left for strike one. Let's pause 10 seconds for station identification on the Houston Astros Radio Network.
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0: First, and Donovan lifts this one in the right. Smith coming in. He gets there, makes the shoulder-high catch, and there are two away.
1: It'll be the third time this season Jade Murray has been asked to get a couple of innings of work out of that Astros bullpen.
0: 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That's ahead of the game with the Rangers Saturday. Julio Rodriguez, the batter, 0-3, and struck out and bounced into a double play. Pitch on the way, and Rodriguez skies this one pretty deep to left center. Back on it is DeCenzo. A couple of steps shy of the track, makes the catch, and it's an easy breezy 1-2-3 inning for Jaden Murray. We're through 5.5 at Daikin Park. Mariners 7, Astros 2. 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
0: Let's all play ball. 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Brian Wu, 85 pitches, delivering to Christian Walker, who has an RBI double tonight, 1-2. He's also struck out. Pitch on the way. And Walker fouls it back into the screen, strike one. Walker's double in the third tied the game at 2. That was after a two-run home run by Randy Arozarena in the second had gotten the Mariners on the board. And then Seattle added a grand slam from Dominic Canzone to go ahead in the fourth. J.P. Crawford, two-run RBI hit in the fifth, 0-1. And that's high. It's a ball into strike. Mariners get activity in their bullpen for the first time tonight. Right-hander Alex Hoppe getting loose. Astros bullpen is quiet. Murray has pitched the last two innings. 1-1. Walker skies this one. Foul and out of play off to the right.
1: Yeah, 88 pitches for Brian Wu. And as you might imagine, A lot of strikes. 63 strikes, 25 out of the zone.
0: That's the thing about these Mariners starters. I mean, you think about George Kirby, you think about Brian Wu, Bryce Miller, who the Astros will see tomorrow. All those guys throw a lot of strikes. They generally stay ahead in the count. Here comes the 1-2. That's high. It's two balls and two strikes. Same for Logan Gilbert
1: Logan
0: as
1: Gilbert
0: well.
1: Too. Yeah, and that's, he's the one guy that you'll miss in this series. That four-game series in Seattle, Brian Wu was the one that you missed.
0: Cooper Criswell joins Hoppy in the Mariners' pen. Two righties, 2-2, swing and a foul, and that got Raleigh, who's on his hands and knees in some pain. Dan Wilson, former catcher himself, out of the dugout, and member of the Mariners training staff will come out as well, as now Raleigh is on his knees, still appears to be feeling it after that foul ball. You can see the grimace on his face.
1: Absolutely.
0: And now gets to his feet.
1: Yeah, he's been dealing with an oblique issue?
0: Yeah, they're calling it a sore right side.
1: Yeah.
0: And he didn't play for 3 days about a week and a half ago. And it wasn't until this weekend after that he wound up catching back-to-back days for the first time. Looks like he's going to stay in, having a conversation with the manager and the trainer, and propping his mask on top of his head. And I think right now they're just buying him some time to recuperate.
1: Finally, almost cracked a smile.
0: All right, meeting has adjourned. Raleigh gets back into a crouch. Walker with a 2-2 count, nobody out. Walker leading off the bottom of the sixth.

0: they get, covering ground in center. So nine in a row retired now by Brian Wu. One out for Cam Smith, who's 0 for 2 with a ground out and a strikeout.
1: Yeah. Christian Walker didn't miss that by much. They may have gotten in on him just a little bit, but still well struck.
0: Pitch on the way. There's a strike on the inner third, nothing and one.

0: One strike pitch. And that's another strike on the outside corner. Cam's going to challenge. He thought it was off the plate away.
1: That is challenging the strike call.
0: And I think Cam is going to lose this one. It's pretty close, though. Astros have already lost a challenge tonight. Let's take a look on the video board, and it just did graze the outside corner.
1: Ball's overturned. Houston has zero challenges remaining.
0: So the Astros lose their final challenge unless this game goes to extras.
2: We've seen a couple of really close ones tonight. That one just did nip the zone. Seen a couple, 1/10 of an inch.
0: The 0-2. Breaking ball outside. Smith almost offered at it, but checked his swing. Astros coming into this game at 16-26, tied with the Angels for the second worst record in baseball. The Mets are 15-25. Angels lost earlier tonight in Cleveland 3-2, so the Angels are now 16-27. 1-2. Swing and a miss. Got him on a sweeper away. Smith strikes out for the second time. That's 8 punch outs for Wu. And there are 2 away. Stay tuned for the 10th inning postgame show on our flagship station, KBME 790, immediately following our coverage on the Astros radio network. Astros trailing 7-2 to Seattle, a team that has been their nemesis in recent years. Mariners have won 30 of the 44 meetings between these two teams since the start of the 2023 season. First pitch to DeCenzo. And there's a strike on the outside corner. So it didn't just start with this stretch where the Mariners have won 8 in a row over the Astros. It's been going back a little ways. Before that, the Astros were the ones who had the upper hand over the Mariners, culminating in that sweep of Seattle in the division series in 2022. Pitch misses outside, a sweeper, and it's a 1-ball, 1-strike count.
2: Yeah, the Jeremy Peña home run and a 1-0 win, right?
0: Yeah, 18 innings, game 3 to complete that sweep. All 3 of those games were close. But the Astros prevailed in all 3. 1-1. That's outside and low. Of course, Yordan had the walk-off homer in the bottom of the ninth to win game 1 here at Daikin Park.
2: Robbie Ray.
0: Who gave it up. Criswell and Hoppy both appear to be ready in Seattle's bullpen. Criswell pitched yesterday. Wu now at 98 pitches, so not much longer for this game. They're hoping, the Mariners are, that he can get one more out. But behind in the count here on DeCenzo, pitch on the way. And that is at the letters for a strike to even it up.

0: 2-2. Breaking ball fouled out of play off to the right. And it's 2-2 still.
1: I think DeZenzo, relatively speaking, is seeing the ball pretty well tonight against Brian Wu.
0: He's had some good swings.
1: He has.
0: A double the other way back in the second inning. 2-2. That's high. Full count. That's with a fastball.
1: It's pitch number 101.
0: A new season high for Wu. First time he's gotten over the century mark. The pitch count. 3-2. Bounce foul, third base side. 3-2 still.
1: Well, DeZenzo not going quietly.
0: Wu goes to the rosin bag behind the mound. Now back to the top of the hill.

0: sounds in agreement with Raleigh. 3-2. Whacked foul back into the screen. He was on that fastball just under it. It's 96. So still plenty in the tank here for Wu. Now at 103 pitches.
1: Yeah, when you see a pitcher get to the end of the rope, it not necessarily so much about the velocity, but the command.
0: Vincenzo windmills the bat as he waits. 3-2 again. Swing and a miss. Got a fastball by him, and the side is retired. So Brian Wu picks up his ninth strikeout, setting down the last 11 in a row. And we're through six innings at Daikin Park. Mariners 7, Astros 2.
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0: Well, seventh inning baseball here from Daikin Park. It's an uphill climb right now for the Astros. The Seattle Mariners leading the Astros 7-2 here in downtown Houston. Jaden Murray in for his third inning of work. Murray rocks and delivers to Josh Naylor. Ball one. Naylor one for three. Singled and stole a base in the third inning. Mariners have got a lot of damage in this one today. Two runs in the second, grand slam in the fourth, and one more in the fifth. Here's the pitch. That misses ball two. 2-0.
1: Yeah, Astros trying to get some length out of Murray after Amai went the first four. He's gone three innings one time. Did it last year in Atlanta.
0: Yeah, he's gone two innings twice. Those were his last two appearances. Beg your pardon, his first two appearances. Here's the pitch. Fouled back over the netting. Lands here in the club level right here in front of us. And it's two balls and a strike.
1: Murray had been a starter in the Astros organization until he dealt with some injuries, thoracic outlet syndrome. Wound up having surgery to repair that. And wound up moving to the bullpen.
0: Here's a two ball, one strike pitch inside. And it's 3-1 to Josh Naylor. Murray from Vernal, Utah. Pitched in college at Arizona Western College and then Utah Tech. Imagine the list of big leaguers from Utah Tech is probably pretty small. Here's the 3-1 pitch. This one rocketed foul down the right side. Lands on the warning track. Bounces all the way out to the outfield wall.
1: There have been a handful out of Utah Tech. It used to be known as Dixie State.
0: I gotcha.
1: And former Astro Brandon Lyon, an alum of Utah Tech.
0: Brandon Lyon at Astro, a Toronto Blue Jay.
1: Mm-hmm.
0: So three balls and two strikes to Josh Naylor. Naylor, the left-handed hitter. Two-tone bat. This one hit on the ground to the left side. Isak Paredes scoops, throws, and gets his man. Isak had to come way to his right towards the third base bag. Made a nice play. He gets Naylor, and there's one away.
1: Yeah, knew who was running, too. Just made sure he did everything clean there. Got the out. A.J. Bluebaugh is now up in the Astros bullpen. Murray now at 35 pitches after getting seven outs.
0: Now, Cal Raleigh walked and scored in the second. He's 0 for 2. Here's the pitch. Raleigh fouls this one along the right side. Raleigh, the switch hitter. 60 home runs, 125 runs batted in. A lot of people thought he should have been the MVP last year.
1: When you talk to anybody in Seattle, they'll tell you he
0: should have
1: been.
0: That's for sure. I think a lot of that had to do, well, that not that. Here's the pitch, the 0-1, and that's down. That's Mariner fandom, but they have a good case when you take into consideration the rigors and the responsibility that a catcher has. And he's a very good defensive catcher. One ball, one strike to Cal Raleigh. Here's the pitch. Raleigh hammers this one, and the over is over. There is a base hit into right center field. Bryce Matthews comes up with it. He'll fire it in. But the longest over of Cal Raleigh's career is over.
1: And the second longest over in Mariners history was 0-38 before that single. And the Mariners dugout is jubilant for Cal Raleigh.
0: So snaps an 0-38. That is his first hit since April 27th.
1: Jared Kelnick had an 0-42 in 2021. That's the longest over in Mariners history. Raleigh had passed Bob Carney, a catcher who had an 0-36 in 1984.
0: Here's the pitch to Randy Arozarena, and that goes off the knob of the bat and then off the shin guard of Vasquez. Foul. It's 0-1.
1: Bob Carney, he's from San Antonio, went to UT, was a catcher for the Giants, the A's, and the Mariners in the 70s and 80s. Yeah, he had an 0-36 for Seattle.
0: No balls and a strike to Randy Arozarena. Rosarena bats straight up and down and takes an outside corner pitch, and it's 0-2. Mariners came into existence in 1977, an expansion team that came in with the Toronto Blue Jays.
1: And those two teams meeting in the ALCS. What a great one it was last year. The Blue Jays winning in seven games.
0: Murray from the stretch. Here's the pitch. And Rosarena fouls it back. And granting that franchise to King County, and Seattle was basically to settle a lawsuit. Remember in 1969, the Seattle Pilots were an expansion team. They were only there for a year. But Selig bought the team, moved them to Milwaukee to become the Brewers. But King County sued the American League, and it's part of the settlement. Granted them expansion franchise in 1977 to settle it. First pitch. This one hit to the right side, and that is down as a fair ball. It'll go into the right field corner. Rosarena around first to second. Here comes Cal Raleigh. He'll be waved to the plate, and he'll score standing up. And it is 8-2 Seattle. An RBI double for Randy Rosarena. And the Seattle Mariners extend their lead.
1: Well, Rosarena's been scorching hot. Three hits tonight, all for extra bases. And now 11 hits in Rosarena's last 22 at-bats, hitting .500 over his last six games.
0: So Rosarena in scoring position at second with a run in here in the seventh. That'll bring up Luke Rayleigh. Rayleigh's one for two, hits this one, tops it on the infield. Shoemake comes in, makes the play, and throws over, and there is two away.
1: You know, you talk about Bud Selig buying the Seattle Pilots, moving them to Milwaukee. Not only did he buy them, he bought them out of bankruptcy court during spring training. So that team went to spring training in 1970, and they didn't know when they broke camp whether they were going to go to Seattle or somewhere else.
0: Was it the Padres and the Pilots in 1969 expansion in the National League, and the Royals?
1: Well, it was the Royals and Pilots in the American League.
0: I beg your pardon. There you go.
1: Yeah, and the Expos.
0: Expos and Padres.
1: Yep.
0: Here's foul back as J.P. Crawford, one for two. He walked and scored, had an RBI single in the fifth.
1: And as part of the agreement to even get that team, the Seattle Pilots, the voters passed a bond issue to build a new stadium.
0: Here's the 0-1 pitch. Crawford fouls this one back. It snowballs in two strikes.
1: And because of how rainy it is in the Pacific Northwest, they decided that this new stadium would be a dome. At the time, you just had the Astrodome. That was it as far as dome stadiums. And that stadium wound up being the King Dome, which opened in 1976, was a longtime home of the Mariners and the Seattle Seahawks.
0: No balls and two strikes to J.P. Crawford. Here's a pitch way outside. And who would have thought, because the Pilots had financial problems from the very beginning, but could you imagine an expansion franchise coming in today without having a firm financial foundation?
1: Yeah, I think the rules of engagement have changed considerably.
0: Exactly. Here's the 1-2. Foul back. One ball and two strikes. 8-2, Seattle on top. Eight runs on nine hits for the Mariners. Two runs on four hits for the Astros. The Astros with a run in the second, one in the third. That's where it stands right now. Top of the seventh inning. J.P. Crawford, the left-handed hitter, awaits the pitch from Jaden Murray. Murray, good pitch, but just did get a piece of it to J.P. Crawford as he fouled it back. Count holds it 1-2.
1: For much of the Mariners' first 15 or 20 years in Seattle, their standing was pretty perilous. There was always talk about the team possibly moving. They had all sorts of financial difficulties. Yeah. And that 1995 Mariners team, their first playoff team, really saved baseball in Seattle.
0: Here's the 1-2 pitch. And this one hit well to left center field. Bryce Matthews angling over. He'll make the one-handed catch. That'll retire the side, but the Mariners add another. And after six and a half, seventh inning stretch time, it's 8-2 Seattle.
2: You smell that? 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

0: Seventh inning stretch here at Dykett Park in downtown Houston. All Mariners again here tonight as they lead your Houston Astros 8-2. We go to the bottom of the seventh. New pitcher in relief of Brian Wu as Alex Hoppe, the 27-year-old rookie, makes his fifth major league appearance. Hoppe, the right-hander. Sixth-round pick of Boston in 2022. And the delivery. This one hit on the ground. Shoemaker, diving stop there. Up and throwing is Young, and he makes the play. What a play by Cole Young. He had to go far to his right on the first pitch of the inning. A diving scoop. Got up, and he threw out Braden Shoemaker, and there's one away quickly in the seventh.
1: Yeah, hit sharply on the ground. 107 miles an hour off the bat of Shoemaker. He's had some good swings lately, but excellent play by Cole Young.
0: Fifth appearance for Hoppe. No record, 964 ERA. He's thrown 4 2/3 of an inning. Gave up 5 earned runs on 6 hits. Pitch outside to Bryce Matthews. It's 1 ball and no strikes to Bryce. Bryce 0-for-2 with a couple of flyouts. Hoppe, the right-hander, delivers, and that one's fouled into the netting. Count goes to 1-1.
1: A.J. Blueball continues to warm in the Astros' bullpen, so it looks like he'll be on for the eighth after the 3 innings of work from Jaden Murray.
0: Hoppe, a 27-year-old rookie, made his debut on April 27. Here's the pitch. Matthews hits this one to left field, a sinking line drive, and coming over and making the catch is Julio Rodriguez in left center field. Had a long way to go, and that ball wasn't in the air very long, but J-Rod making the catch. And there's 2 outs.
1: Yeah, excellent play by Julio Rodriguez going into that bent leg slide at the end. So the first 2 batters faced by Alex Hoppe have hit the ball 107 miles an hour and now 106 miles an hour. So, you know, he's just getting them to pop up.
0: Well, he gave up 3 runs and he walked 3 in an inning and 2/3 in his major league debut on April 27th. And he's given up a couple of rockets here to start this seventh inning. There's a pitch to Christian Vasquez and it's 0-1. Hoppe, the right-hander, delivers the 0-1 pitch. And did he offer at it? He did, says first base umpire Roberto Ortiz. Tried to check his swing, but it's 0-2. Hoppe is high school salutatorian at University Christian High School in Fulton, Illinois. He was an all-state baseball, basketball, and soccer player. Here's the 0-2 way upstairs. It's 1 ball and 2 strikes. Christian Vasquez, 0-for-2. Hit into a fielder's choice and flied out to right field in the dirt. It's 1-2. Vasquez doing just about all of the catching duties since Yainer Diaz went on the injured list. Long and illustrious injured list for the Astros. Here's a pitch. And did he go? He did. That is strike 3. That'll retire the side. The Astros go quietly in the seventh. 1-2-3. And after 7 here at Dykin Park, Seattle leads it 8-2.
2: What a matchup we've got, folks. 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

0: Mariners with an 8-2 lead over the Astros as we start the eighth, and right-hander A.J. Bluebaugh into the game for Houston. Their third pitcher tonight, Bluebaugh, will face Dominic Canzone, who gave the Mariners the lead. It was a 2-2 game in the fourth before Canzone's grand slam. Pitch by Bluebaugh, and that's high for a ball. Bluebaugh making his 17th appearance, 4.88 ERA, 24 innings, 20 hits, 14 walks, and 21 strikeouts. Delivers a 1-0. And that changeup misses down and away. Did he go around? No swing, says the third base umpire, Willie Traynor. 2-0. Bluebaugh last pitched on Sunday in Cincinnati, threw a scoreless inning, but struggled to throw strikes, walked one, but only 8 of his 21 pitches in that game were strikes. 2-0. And that's a ground ball off the hands. Rolls out to Altuve. Comes in, picks it up, throws to first. One out.
1: Canzone's going to... He's shaking his hands going back to the dugout after that one. That had to have stung a little bit.
0: 98 on that fastball off the plate in the Canzone. Here's Cole Young, 0 for 3. 8 runs, 9 hits for Seattle. 2 runs, 4 hits for the Astros. Neither team has been charged with an error. Bluebaugh works from the third base side of the rubber and delivers. And that is a little low. Missed with a fastball. Ball one.
1: In that game in Cincinnati, A.J. Bluebaugh, remember Kaiway Tang couldn't get out of the fourth inning, so he had to come in the middle of that inning. And you're right, he never looked comfortable.
0: 1-0. That's outside. 2 balls and no strikes. It's a situation where the Astros probably wanted Bluebaugh to go multiple innings. But with the way things kind of look, they kind of pulled the plug on that. 2-0. There's a strike on the outside corner.
1: Yeah, and it escalated quickly for Kaiway Tang in that game. Remember, it was four straight hits in that fourth inning. Didn't retire a batter.
0: The Astros are trying to stretch Tang out in a bullpen game. 2-1. That's down and in. Missed with a fastball, and it's 3-1. 5 of Bluebaugh's 7 pitches have missed the zone. One delivery. That's high, ball four. So Young walks. He's aboard with one out, and back to the top of the order for Brendan Donovan, who has a single and a walk today. 1 for 4.
1: It is uncanny what 9-hole hitters have been able to do as far as an on-base percentage this season against the Astros.
0: Yeah, OPS too. They've just been killing the Astros all year. Donovan, left-handed hitter. First pitch to him. And he hits this in the air to left. DeCenzo coming in for it. He's there, makes the catch. 2 away. Back to first goes Young. Now it's Julio Rodriguez, 0 for 4 tonight. Flight out to deep left center his last time. Rodriguez came in with hits in 11 of his last 12 games. Had a home run last night. Pitch on the way. And the breaking ball's down and in. Second game of a 7-game homestand for the Astros. 2 more with Seattle tomorrow night, Thursday afternoon. Then the Rangers are in for 3, beginning on Friday. First installment of the Silver Boot Series. 1-0. And that's drilled deep down the left field line. It is hooking, and it is foul.
1: Not unlike the foul ball he hit last night. Maybe got out just a little bit more out in front of that one. Crazy part about tonight is Mariners with 8 runs, and their hottest hitter has been kept relatively in check.
0: 1-1 count to Rodriguez. Walker holding on Young at first. One. Swing and a miss. Tied him up on the fastball inside. Rodriguez came into this game with a 10-game hit streak against the Astros.

0: 1-2. Fouled out of play off to the right. 98 on that fastball. So we'll do it again at 1-2.
1: His OPS alone this season coming into this game against Houston up around 1,300.
0: One, two. Swing and a miss. Chase a changeup that just dive-bombed below the strike zone. Rodriguez strikes out. And the side is retired. Scoreless inning for Blue Ball. We head to the bottom of the eighth. Mariners 8, Astros 2. 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

0: got for your Houston Astros? Second baseman number 27, Jose Altuve.
1: Mariners lead the Astros 8-2. Bottom of the eighth, Alex Hoppe back out there for his second inning. Delivers a strike on the outside corner to Jose Altuve, 98 on the fastball. Altuve, an infield hit, a walk, and a run scored in three trips. Lined out to deep left his last time. 0-1. Swing and a miss. Went after a high one, and it's nothing and two. Mariners trying to continue their dominance over the Astros. Have won eight straight over Houston, including all five meetings this season. Astros 14-30 against the Mariners since the start of the 2023 season. 0-2. It's in the dirt, and it's a one-ball, two-strike count. Mariners, meanwhile, they're trying to get back to 500, 20-22 coming into this game. And the Astros are trying to get back to 500 as well, just a little further to go, 16-26. One, two. That's down, missed with a slider, and it's 2-2.
2: And it kind of amplifies the importance of this seven-game homestand. Four with the Mariners and then three with the Texas Rangers over the weekend.
1: Two and two, the count to Altuve. Hoppe delivers, and Altuve fouls it into the screen. Alex Hoppe out of Clinton, Iowa. Played his college baseball at UNC Greensboro, where he was the Southern Conference Pitcher of the Year in 2022 for the UNC Greensboro Spartans.
3: Good pull.
1: 2-2. And Altuve lifts this in the center, freezing in his tracks. Rodriguez comes in a few steps to make the catch. And that's out number one. Here's Yordan, 0-2 tonight. A couple of strikeouts and a walk.
2: Pitched on Friday against the White Sox. Allowed a couple of runs on that one. In that one.
1: Infield shades to pull. Outfield straight away. Pitch on the way. And that's over for a strike. 7-10 first pitch tomorrow. Lance McCullers Jr. versus Bryce Miller will be making his first start of the season. 0-1. And that's low, ball in the strike. Miller coming off the IL with a left oblique strain tomorrow. And Alvarez hits it in the center. Rodriguez, late break coming in for it. He gets there and makes the catch. Two out. You can't blame an outfielder for seeing a swing by Alvarez and his first move being back like it was for Rodriguez there.
2: Yeah, nobody used to seeing him struggle like he is right now either. But you're right.
1: So two out, nobody on for Isak Paredes, who's 0-3 today. Pitch on the way, and Paredes fouls it out of play off to the right. Well, the Amarillo Sod Poodles, San Diego Padres affiliate, beat the Astros AA affiliate, the Corpus Christi Hooks, 2-0 tonight. A few rehabbers in that game for the Astros, 0-1. That's outside. It's a ball on the strike. Josh Hader, a scoreless inning. He pitched the six, gave up a hit, recorded a strikeout. Hader throwing 16 pitches, 11 of them for strikes. It's his second minor league rehab appearance. 1-1. It's over for a strike. 1-2. Hader's coming back from that triceps injury. Jake Meyer started in center. He was 0-4 with a strikeout. And Jeremy Pena, he started at shortstop. Had a double. Also was hit by a pitch. 1-2. That's in the dirt. Gets to the legs of Raleigh. Actually came out of the game. He took quite a nasty spill. Got flipped over on a play at shortstop by a player in Amarillo. He was down for a little bit. Stayed in the game. Got one more plate appearance. Got hit by a pitch and then came out after that.
2: That was time to head to the clubhouse at that point.
1: 2-2. Swing and a miss. A slider down. Gets Paredes, who strikes out. and the side is retired. Second strikeout for Alex Hoppe, as Mariners pitchers have retired the last 17 Astros in order. We're through 8, Mariners 8, Astros 2.
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0: Ninth inning, Seattle Mariners leading the Astros 8-2. A.J. Bluebaugh's second inning of relief, worked around a walk in the eighth. Josh Naylor, the batter, he's 1-for-4 with a single. Pitch on the way, and Naylor fouls it back to the screen, nothing and one. Eight runs, nine hits for Seattle, two runs, four hits for the Astros. Neither team has been charged with an error. Last 17 Astros in a row have been retired. Astros haven't scored since the third. 0-1. And Naylor lifts this one out in a right center, racing over Smith, and he runs it down on the dead sprint. Cam Smith, an excellent jump, and there's one away.
1: You know, a lot of times he just outruns the baseball. That time, though, he doesn't get there and make that play unless he gets that quick first step and a great jump, like you said, able to snatch a ball from heading into the gap.
0: So one out, nobody on for Cal Raleigh. Single and a walk, scored twice, three trips. That single ending an 0-for-38. First pitch is a strike on the outside corner, nothing and one. Oh, one. Hit the other way in the left center, racing over DeCenzo. That's down for a hit. So Raleigh, 0-for-38. Now two for his last two.
1: Well, you know it was going to happen. You just hope he got out of town before it did. What does a guy do when he tries to get it going? Go the opposite way, and that's what he did right there.
0: Here's Randy Arozarena. All he's done tonight is get on base, two doubles, two-run homer. He's driven in three. He's been hit by a pitch. He has scored three times. First pitch. And Arozarena takes a strike on the outside corner.
1: It's a big part of his game.
0: Oh, one. Swing and a miss. Rushed a fastball by him in at 97. Big swing by Arozarena. Astros certainly know what Randy Arozarena looks like at his best. He was the MVP of the ALCS for Tampa Bay in 2020 against the Astros. Rays winning that in seven games. 0-2. It's outside. Astros went down 3-0 in that ALCS. That was all played in San Diego during the pandemic season at Petco Park. The Astros rallied to force a game seven, but then came up short. 1-2. Pulled foul into the seats down the left field line. Pitch in, and it's 1-2 still.
1: Yeah, the weird world we were living in at the time, right?
0: That's right.
1: Doing what you had to do to keep baseball going.
0: One, two.
1: Ooh.
0: And that's fouled off the net above the Mariners' dugout. Oh, Arozarena lost the bat, flung it out in front of the mound.
1: Three quarters of the way to the mound.
0: A.J. Blueball is the one who picks it up and hands it back to him. He's trying to make contact.
1: You ever hear about a guy throwing the bat at the ball? It was out of his hands when contact was made. You heard the hollow sound, and I think a lot of that had to do with the fact that there's no one holding the bat when it made contact with the baseball.
0: Arozarena goes to the on-deck circle to put a little more stickum and pine tar on that handle. So he's back in the box with a 1-2 count. Mariners lead 8-2. Raleigh at first, one out, ninth inning. Blue ball delivers. Smack pass, blue ball, and passed Altuve in the center. A base hit. Raleigh stops at second. And Randy Arozarena is 4-for-4. And that was an absolute bullet right past blue ball's head.
1: Just glad he got out of the way of that one. Raised his glove up and almost got a piece of it. It almost got a piece of A.J. Blue ball as well.
0: So now Luke Raleigh stands in. He's singled, been hit by a pitch. And four trips to the plate. He's also scored a run. Blue ball, look at second, delivers. And the breaking ball spins inside. Looks like we're going to have a major league debut. In the bottom of the ninth, is right-hander Domingo Gonzalez is warming for Seattle. 1-0. Swing and a miss. Good changeup away from Raley. Jose Ferrer, left-hander, in the Mariners' bullpen, placed on paternity leave before yesterday's game. And Gonzalez, the one who was recalled to take his place. 1-1. That's down and in. Two balls and a strike. So Domingo Gonzalez warming for his major league debut, it would appear. Blue balls, 2-1. Swing and a miss. Changeup, 2-2. Announced a crowd of nearly 29,000 tonight, but it looks like most of those folks have decided to spend the rest of their evening elsewhere.
1: Well, it got away from him on really one swing of the bat.
0: Grand slam by Canzone. Two two. Way outside and high, and a full count now to Raley.
1: You know, it was a disheartening fourth inning as well. Hit by pitch, back to back to start the inning, then a walk. And just like that, grand slam.
0: And Tetsuya Imai walked. Two in the inning and hit two batters. Only allowed one hit in the inning, and it was a grand slam. 3-2, changeup misses down. That's ball four. Raley walks, and the Mariners have him loaded with one out. Second walk issued by Blue Ball. Fifth walk issued by Astros pitchers tonight. Imai, he went the first four, giving up the six runs. Jaden Murray then three innings, tying his longest outing of his career. He was charged with two runs. And now Blue Ball, in his second inning of work, facing J.P. Crawford, who has an RBI single and a walk tonight. First pitch. And that is a strike on the outside corner. Raleigh at third, Arozarena at second, right? Raley at first, as you would expect, with the Astros down by six in the ninth. They have their infield back. 0-1. Smacked foul into the net above the Seattle dugout, and it's nothing and two.
1: A two-out single in the fifth inning certainly helped to extend that lead by J.P. Crawford.
0: Got his average to 200 right now. 0-2. And that misses up and away, 1-2. His fastball's coming in at 97, 98 from Blue Ball. Runners lead off all three bases for Seattle. Now the 1-2. Crawford smacks it foul into the net down the left field line. 1-2 still. All fastball so far to the Mariners shortstop. It's going to be interesting to see what happens with Crawford, what the Mariners do after this season. He's a free agent. And they have a young player they're excited about, Colt Emerson, who they've already signed to an extension. He's still at AAA. 1-2. And that is off the plate away. 2-2. Missed with a changeup. Yeah, Colt Emerson signing with the Mariners at the end of March. An 8-year, $95 million deal. 2-2. That's down, and it's a full count now to J.P. Crawford.
1: Yeah, J.P. Crawford will be one of those guys that, if it happens, will be one of those guys is going to look strange in a different uniform after seeing him for so long with the Seattle Mariners.
0: Yeah, it was originally a first-round pick of the Phillies, yep. Traded to the Mariners after part of two seasons in Philadelphia, now in his eighth season in Seattle. 3-2 count with the bases loaded and one out. Payoff pitch. And it's high, ball four. Bases loaded, walk to Crawford. Raleigh scores. It's 9-2 Seattle. And the Natives showing their displeasure.
1: Like we said, it's one thing to being a situation where you're getting hit around the yard, but hit by pitches, walks, those are a little bit more difficult to take for the fans.
0: Josh Miller out to the mound for a word. with Blubaugh and Christian Vasquez there. It looks like Miller doing the majority of the talking. And now it's Dominic Canzoni at the Grand Slam in the fourth. Comes up with the bases loaded here, 1-for-4. The Grand Slam was the first of Canzone's big league career. So Rosarena at third, Raley at second, Crawford at first, 9-2 Seattle, top of the ninth. As this ballpark empties out a little more after that walk. Infield shades to pull. Blue ball with the delivery. And Canzone takes one in the dirt, ball one.
1: Back-to-back singles followed by back-to-back walks here in this ninth inning.
0: 1-0. And that's a strike on the outside corner. And it's being challenged by Canzone.
2: That is challenging the strike call.
0: And he's going to win this. That pitch was off the plate away. And indeed it is a ball, so it's 2-0.
2: Toss overturned. Seattle has two challenges remaining.
0: Last player with two grand slams in one game, Josh Willingham, did it for the Washington Nationals in 2009. 13 different players have done it. Astros trying to make sure Canzone's not the 14th. 2-0. Swing and a miss. A changeup. Canzone way out ahead of it. 2-1.
1: Well, you're Abreu. You had a grand slam and an inside the park home run.
0: Mm-hmm. Swing and a foul tip held on to by Vasquez. A high fastball at 97. One of the players who had two grand slams in the game did it in 1966 for the Atlanta Braves, Tony Cloninger. He was a pitcher. The pitcher with two grand slams in one game. Two-two. It's up and away, full count. So here we go again, another full count. The base is loaded. Blue ball lost. The previous hitter, Crawford, in this same scenario, trying to prevent a repeat with Canzone. Blue ball's 3-2. Fouled back to the screen. Fought off a high fastball.
1: Yeah, did him a favor there, too. I think that ball may have been a little above the zone. Yeah, the different strange things that have happened, of course, Fernando Tatis, the two grand slams in the same inning. Bump Wills and Toby Hara back-to-back inside the park home runs.
0: And that was at Yankee Stadium.
1: Yes, it was.
0: The Rangers. 3-2. And Canzone drives this one pretty deep to right. Smith is back. Ballpark's going to hold this. Smith onto the warning track makes the catch. Runners tag from second and third. And Rosarena scores. Raley to third. It is 10-2 Seattle. As Canzone picks up his fifth RBI of the night.
1: Yeah, I just missed by about 3 feet his second grand slam of the night. Cam caught that. What about just a couple of feet in front of the right field wall.
0: So Canzone now with 18 RBIs on the season. Runners at the corners, two out for Cole Young, who's 0-for-3 with a walk. Blue ball, the kick and the pitch, and that is a strike on the outside corner. Some of the other players who have hit two grand slams in a game, mentioned Josh Willingham, the last to do it, 2009 for the Nationals. Mentioned Fernando Tatis Sr. did it at 2-in-1 game. Nomar Garciaparra with 2 in a game. This ball's grounded right side to his right. Altuve backhands, throws to first in time, side retired. Mariners get a couple more, and we go to the bottom of the ninth, Seattle 10, Astros 2.
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0: Mariners with a 10-2 lead over the Astros. Bottom of the ninth, and it's a Major League debut for Seattle. Right-hander Domingo Gonzalez now on the pitch. Recalled by the Seattle Mariners yesterday. Pinch hitter Shea Whitcomb stands in, and he hits the first pitch in the air, shallow center. Backpedaling the second baseman, Young makes the catch, and Whitcomb is retired on one pitch for the first out. He was batting for Walker.
1: Domingo Gonzalez is and will always be a major leaguer.
0: 26 years old from San Francisco de Macorís in the Dominican Republic, originally signed by the Pirates out of the Dominican Republic back in 2018. Here's Cam Smith, who is 0-3. Pitch on the way, and Smith fouls it out of play behind home for strike one. Gonzalez, 12 games at AAA Tacoma, a 1.80 ERA. Struck out 14 and walked 2 in 15 innings. 0-1. That's outside and low. He's bounced around, was in the Pirates organization originally for 5 years, then 3 years in the Braves. Shane, the Mariners claimed Gonzalez off waivers from the Braves last August. 1-1. That's in the dirt, missed with a slider, and it's 2 balls and a strike. Jose Ferrer on paternity leave. That's what allowed Gonzalez to be recalled. Ferrer could return tomorrow or Thursday. 2-1. This ball's popped foul and out of play off to the right. You get 3 days on paternity leave, so Ferrer would have to be back by Thursday. So it could be a short first stay for Gonzalez.
1: You have to take the full 3 games, right? Or 3 days.
0: You don't have to.
1: You don't.
0: You can take 1, 2, or 3 days, but no more than 3 days on paternity leave. 2-2. Swing and a miss. Fastball by Cam Smith. He strikes out for the third time tonight, and the Astros down to their final out.
1: Threw that baseball out. First major league strikeout. Or Domingo Gonzalez.
0: Zach DiCenzo stands in for the Astros down to their final out. DiCenzo, 1-for-3 with a double. A run scored. He has struck out twice. First pitch. And the breaking ball misses down and away. Now the Astros still searching for answers against this Mariners club in particular. Way inside, 2 balls and no strikes.
1: It is now 12 and two-thirds consecutive scoreless innings for Astros opponents' bullpens.
0: Mariners' pen hasn't allowed a base runner tonight. 2-0, and that is off the outside corner, and it's 3-0. Brian Woo started, gave him 2 runs over 6, and Alex Hoppe, 2 scoreless innings, and now Domingo Gonzalez. 3-0. All right, in there, 3-1.
1: Astros got to the Cincinnati Reds bullpen Friday night for 6 runs, and they have not scratched against the bullpen since.
0: Of course, they haven't scored much against anybody, starter or bullpen, over the last handful of games. 3-1. And that is inside for ball 4, or is it? It's being challenged by Cal Raleigh.
2: Catcher's challenge.
0: That pitch is inside, by the way. It is a walk. It'll be confirmed here in just a moment.
1: And DiCenzo never flinched. He is.
2: Calls confirmed. Seattle has 1 challenge remaining.
0: Well, you can't take it with you. Might as well.
3: KBME Houston.
1: Of the zone.
0: Mariners pitchers had retired 19 consecutive Astros before that walk. Here's Braden Shoemake, last hope for Houston now. He's 1-for-3, an RBI single. First pitch, breaking ball.

0: is 2-for-4 tonight as the Astros' fifth hit.
1: Well, Brayton Shumate continues to put together good at-bats. Got a slider down, went down and got it. Probably more of the zone than he wanted. Able to pull it into right center field.
0: So runners at the corners. Astros down to their final out. Here's Bryce Matthews, 0-for-3. He's hit the ball well all three times.
1: He really has.
0: Rodriguez robbed him with a sliding catch in left center last time up. First pitch here, grounded foul, third base side.
1: Really hit the ball hard to right field as well.
0: Yeah, in the fourth inning. And fly down to deep left center in the second. One. And Matthews skies this one out to right center. Rodriguez calling everyone off, moving to his left, waiting for it, makes the catch, and that is the ball game. Well, the Astros still can't solve the riddle that is the Seattle Mariners. Seattle wins their ninth in a row over the Astros, dating back to last September, as the Astros have now lost four consecutive games. Seattle wins it tonight, 10-2. We'll be back with the Gallery Furniture postgame show after this.
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4: 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Mariners 10 runs, 11 hits, no errors, 8 left on. Astros 2 runs, 5 hits, no errors, 6 left on. Brian Wu, 3-2 with the win for Seattle. Tetsuya Amai, 1-1 with the loss for the Astros. Time of game, 2 hours and 54 minutes. Played in front of 28,829 at Daikin Park. Roof closed tonight as the Mariners win their second straight. They improve to 21-22, while the Astros lose their fourth in a row. They're now 16-27. We'll be back with more of the Gallery Furniture postgame show after this.
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4: Astros fall to the Seattle Mariners 10-2. Mariners got on the board first in the second inning. Tetsuya Imai making his first start coming off the IL in fourth of the year. Walked Cal Raleigh to begin the second. And then Randy Arozarena took him deep to left. That put the Mariners up 2-0. But the Astros would respond starting in the bottom of the second. Cam Smith grounded out to start the inning against Brian Woo, but Zach DiCenzo doubled to right center. And he was aboard for Braden Shoemake. 1-0. And Shoemake lifts this one into center field, and that's gets down for a base hit. Racing around third, DiCenzo, he will score. Braden Shoemake checks in with an RBI single, and it's 2-1 Seattle. Shoemake's fourth run batted in. So the Astros got to within a run, and they would tie the score the very next inning. In the bottom of the third, Jose Altuve and Yordan Alvarez back-to-back walks to start the inning. Isak Paredes then flied out to left center, and that brought up Christian Walker.
12: With one away and runners at first and second, here's the pitch. And this one hit, and it's down for a base hit into the left field corner. Altuve around third. He'll score. Yordan in the third base, and he will be held up there. But a ringing double, and what a way to end an over for Christian Walker. And we are tied at two.
4: 2-2 was the score going into the fourth inning. Imai started that inning by hitting both Randy Arozarena and Luke Raley. He then walked J.P. Crawford to load the bases with nobody out, and Dominic Canzone unloaded them with his first career grand slam, hit it to right field, and it was 6-2 Seattle. Imai came out after four innings. Jaden Murray came on in the fifth with one out. He gave up a double to Randy Arozarena. Luke Raley flied out to deep center, moving Arozarena to third. J.P. Crawford then singled to left to score Arozarena, and that made it 7-2 Seattle. Mariners got another in the eighth. Cal Raleigh broke his 0-for-38 with a base hit to right center, and then he scored on Randy Arozarena's double to right to make it 8-2 Seattle. And then in the ninth inning, with A.J. Blueball on the mound, with one out, Cal Raleigh and Randy Arozarena singled. Luke Raley walked to load the bases. J.P. Crawford walked. That brought in a run as Raleigh scored. And then Dominic Canzone, a sack fly to right, scoring Arozarena, Canzone's fifth RBI of the night. That put the Mariners up 10-2, and Seattle would go on to win by that score. Make sure you stay tuned for the 10th inning show with Dan Matthews on KBME 790 immediately following our game coverage. Kevin Eschenfelder, we'll be back with a look around the majors after this.
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18: I'm back here on the postgame show. The Astros fall tonight to the Seattle Mariners 10-2. 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
12: and gaming. Cleveland Guardians got a win tonight. Hunter Gaddis' first win of the season. 3-2 the final score. They beat the Halos. Paul Skeens took a no-hitter into the seventh inning. 8 innings of 10 strikeouts, including striking out the first 6 Colorado Rockies in the game. 3-1 Pittsburgh wins it over Colorado. Kyle Schwarber hit his 17th. Philly doubles up Boston 2-1. Yankees snapped their losing streak. 6-2 the final. They beat the Orioles. Paul Goldschmidt hit his 4th of the year. James Wood hit number 12. Washington beat Cincinnati 10-4. Tampa Bay continues to roll their 3rd straight win. They've won 9 of the last 10. They beat Toronto 7-6. It was Atlanta over the Cubs 5-2. Cubs with 1 hit in this game. It was the 4th home run of the season for Alex Bregman. Detroit has now lost 7 of their last 10. They get beat by the Mets in a matchup of 2 last place teams. 10-2 the final score. White Sox win their 3rd straight. They beat Kansas City 6-5 on the south side. Minnesota, a 3-0 winner over Miami. Bailey Ober, 4-2 with the win. Milwaukee, their 4th straight win. They beat San Diego 6-4. It was Texas over Arizona 7-4. Game still in progress, 5th inning. Cardinals with 4 in the first. A's with 3 in the second. It's 4-3 in the 5th. And the Dodgers lead San Francisco at Chavez Ravine 5-1. That's a look at the out-of-town scoreboard. Robert Ford will wrap things up from Daikin Park in just a moment.
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4: 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Our studio producer is Josh C. Our producer engineer is Matt Boltz. For Kevin Eschenfelder, I'm Robert Ford, saying so long. Once again, the final score from Daikin Park, Seattle Mariners 10, Houston Astros 2.
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3: Oh, hey there, fella. 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
12: With one away and runners at first and second. Here's the pitch. And this one hit, and it's down for a base hit into the left field corner. Altuve around third. He'll score. Jordan in the third base, and he will be held up there. But a ringing double, and what a way to end an over for Christian Walker. And we are tied at two.
29: Well, it didn't get any better after that because the Astros lose tonight 10-2 to the Mariners. And with that, we say away we go. And welcome on in. It is the Astros 10th Inning Show right here on Sports Talk 790. Dan Matthews here on your home of the Astros, Sports Talk 790, where the Stros, after they were unable to add on in that third inning, give up four runs in the fourth. It's Tatsuya Mai giving up that grand slam to Dominic Canzone. Then after that, it was Jaden Murray for the fifth, sixth, and seventh, which he gives up a run in the fifth, and then also one in the seventh, and then A.J. Blueball, his second inning of relief in the ninth, giving up a couple of more. And that is how the rest of this one crumbles down tonight, because the Astros, where they fell behind 2-0 and able to tie it up at that point, and you're thinking, all right, well, I mean, Tatsuya Mai has actually been pretty decent tonight. I know he had that rough second inning. I mean, really, this game was looking a lot like last night's did, where the second inning was one that Peter Lambert gives up a couple of runs, and you're hoping that Mai is able to find his way through it. That would not be the case, because he would, as part of that disastrous fourth inning for him, started off with a pitch that was overturned, and it was less than a tenth of an inch off the outside corner on a pitch that was challenged by Randy Arozarena. Then the very next pitch on a 1-2 count, he gets hit. And then Luke Rayleigh gets hit. And then you walk J.P. Crawford. And then right out of that, you give up the grand slam, the Canzone. And that's what mars the night for Tatsuya Mai as, I mean, the first three innings, he was pretty solid for you. And I know that the walks were a little bit of an issue, but still able to strike out three. He gives up the two-run homer to Randy Arozarena there in the second. And then it was that fourth inning that just completely showed his entire night. As Imai's final line tonight, four innings pitched, six earned runs, gives up five hits, walks three, and also strikes out three, including those two home runs that he gave up, and picks up his first major league loss, too, as well as his ERA on the season is now up to 9.24. So, needless to say, other than that start that he had in Sacramento against the A's, it has been a major league debut to forget for Tatsuya Imai for the most part. And, I mean, it's one of those where I just think that you're kind of in an impasse with this team where you're just kind of like, I don't know who to put this on at a certain point. Like, the pitching, for sure, as Matt Kawahara pointed out on Twitter, that the Astros have walked six or more batters in 19 of their 43 games this season. No other Major League Baseball team entered today with more than 14 such games. Just five others have done it at least 10 times. So, I mean, again, you know, yes, you can point to the pitching because that's really kind of been the constant of not being a bright spot for this team whatsoever all season long. But then also tonight, as we mentioned, that third inning where you get that Christian Walker double. Oh, by the way, until Braden Shoemake hit that single in the ninth inning, that was the only hit the Astros had gotten the rest of the game. So, I mean, it's not like the hitting has been any great shakes other than last Friday night against the Cincinnati Reds where they went off for 10 runs because they haven't gotten anywhere close to sniffing that since then. Because you score one run on Saturday, no runs on Sunday, one yesterday, and then just two today. So, again, it's kind of, at this point, spin the wheel, as I've said before, where it's at times felt like that when you're hitting well, you're not pitching well. Well, I mean, a handful of times this year you've pitched well. Let's call it what it is. I mean, a handful of times. Peter Lambert has been a nice surprise. Spencer Arrighetti, same deal there. And I understand what the talking points are going to be on them. Why weren't they here from the beginning? Well, I mean, they're here now, and those are two guys that seemingly you can count on when it comes to pitching in this starting rotation. And in the bullpen, I guess Brian Abreu is starting to come along. But, I mean, let's face it here. When you have, after a 5-2 start this season, gone 11-25 in your next games after that first week of the season, I mean, can you really use your high-leverage guys all that much? So, I mean, I understand you're waiting on Josh Hader to come back, and you're waiting on Jeremy Pena to come back, but, I mean, it's, as Ross Villarreal will say all the time, it's getting late early because, I mean, it really is. And as I've continued to say, and I will continue to say, this just feels different than 2024. In 24, when they fell to 12-24 on the season, you could at least point to saying the offense has been really downright just completely pedestrian for you. And that's probably putting it nicely because they really had not been great. The pitching was fine for you that year. And then you were able to at least get enough out of the offense. Alex Bregman started to come along. Kyle Tucker was going. I mean, you know, you started to at least see, all right, hey, if that group starts to come together, then you can piece this thing together. It just seems like there's way too much for this team to overcome right now, and it sucks to feel that way. But, I mean, there's nothing that necessarily leads you to believe that you're going to be able to get consistent pitching out of this team. And, I mean, just take a look at the offense right now, where your 2 and 3 hitters tonight went a combined 0-7, and they struck out four of those times in Yordan Alvarez and Isak Paredes. And it's really tough to get upset with Yordan Alvarez, but ever since being named April's Player of the Month for the American League, he's not really been that good. And it just goes to show you that, I mean, a guy like him, if he's falling off, then that's going to translate to the rest of the lineup because pitchers are attacking him right now, and he's not responding. And the same deal with Isak Paredes. I mean, another
1: 0 for 9 after he had a couple of hits last night. But still, I mean, who can you really point to in this lineup right now and say they're getting the job done? Jose Altuve with an infield single tonight? I mean, he had 3 hits last night. But again, I mean, this is a team that's singles merchants right now. And of the 5 hits you got tonight, at least 2 of them were extra base hits. Zach Nezenzo with a double. You like to see that. The one right there to right center field. That was nice. And then you just heard the highlight right there. Christian Walker with the double there to start things off. And, oh, by the way, that Christian Walker RBI double, that was part of that single run third inning that you had. That's your play of the game presented by Morrow Mechanical Cooling and Heating. So, I mean, again, when you have an RBI double in the third inning, unless you win that game 2-0 or 2-1, then it just goes to show you how things are going right now for this team. So 713-212-5790 is the way to get in on the phone lines. We'll get it started tonight with Jason and Conroe. Jason, what's going on?
7: I feel your pain, brother. As Darius Rucker says, I've got nothing. No magic words. We just, it's like we hit a brick wall. You know, I work with a lot of Astros fans who were around in the early 90s and 2000s when they called that the golden era with the killer bees. And then they had a couple years where they just fell flat and they had to rebuild. And that's the way I feel about this team. That it's a time where they're going to have to rebuild because your farm system's depleted. You've used everything you pretty much got. It's like you're throwing up a Hail Mary now. I mean, it's just you deal with injuries. And even if you get these people back, I mean, you're 10 games under 500. Well, now 11 games under 500. And there's no guarantee you're going to bounce back. It's depressing. I know it sucks. But, you know, a lot of these younger people who watch the Astros go through the 8 years they did, they don't know this hurt yet. And, you know, it just, things like this happen. And I've said it before, and I mean, I don't say this with any joy or jubilation. The closest thing we're going to get to postseason this year is probably watching the Golden Year reruns we had. I mean, it's just, we've got to figure out what the problem is. And at this point, and Cole even says it every morning sometimes on the show, you know, it's like, is this fixable? And I want to say it is, but after watching what you had tonight, when your best hitters go for what they did, and shout out to Christian Walker for finally getting his first hit, having to be an RBI, you know, because they said he didn't have, like, a hit. I think it was, like, 2 for 24 or something like that. They said that on the broadcast. I mean, it's just, when they get it figured out and they turn it around, you're going to get good baseball because you still have good potential. You still got younger guys that you're going to have to, you know, they're going to have to learn. You know, it's just a learning process, and I just feel like they're good enough when they finally get things figured out and turned around that, you know, it's going to be great. Your 5-9 hitters are doing things that your 1-5 hitters should be doing, so your 1-4 hitters, so. It's a learning curve, and I know it hurts, and it sucks, but at the end of the day, you know, there's always hope. You got to be optimistic when you can't be.
1: Hey, appreciate the call, Jason. I mean, hey, look, it's it's one of those where you're searching for answers. You're trying to find that optimism, and just right now this team is just not giving it to you. I mean, let's call it what it is. This is not a competitive baseball team whatsoever right now, and, I mean, the injuries – I mean, clearly for the second straight year, they've stacked up on you, and it's too much to overcome right now just because, I mean, again, I understand that Yordan Alvarez wasn't going to be a 355 hitter for the entire season, but, I mean, to see him about for the better part of this last week just fall off a cliff like this has not been fun. And this isn't a Yordan Alvarez thing. It's just using him as an example, and it's an extreme example because, I mean, he's still one of the better hitters in all of baseball. But, I mean, when your lineup is this thin, because we shouldn't be pointing to a bright spot being Braden Shumake hitting 357 right now, because Braden Shumake has been a bright spot for this team. If there's one guy that you can point to that has been a find to come in here midseason and be somebody that can help out this team, it's been him. And by the way, he's your Astros player of the game tonight, brought to you by Hawkins Corporation and HawkinsCorp.com. RBI single, couple of hits tonight, some nice plays in the field. So those were nice to see. But, I mean, again, you know, where Jose Altuve, even with some better performances at the plate, is still not what you need out of Jose Altuve. Isak Paredes, I mean, he started to, an RBI single last night, but, I mean, again, as I've continued to say, you know, I know that I was critical this morning of the line by Joe Espada last night of putting together some good at-bats. Look, the fan base doesn't care about good at-bats. The fan base doesn't care about your team fighting or any of those things. You know what the fan base cares about and we care about? Wins. That's what this team cares about. So, I mean, it's just, it's frustrating to continuously live in this Groundhog Day with this team where, again, it's the same thing almost night in and night out. The only thing that was a positive from tonight is that for the second time in a week, you didn't have to go position player there in the ninth. I thought the way that it was going with AJ Blueball, that that's the way it was going to go. But you luckily were able to get him to finish off that inning. But still, it's not fun to get your face kicked in 10-2. And you've had way too many performances like that this year. And, I mean, again, we can put it on guys that we think should be carrying this team. I mean, you mentioned it. Christian Walker able to get the double and, you know, able to snap a little bit of a slump that he's in. So, I mean, I think that all these things are kind of grasping at straws at a certain point because that's really what this team has given you this year is they've given you no definitives other than this is, at the moment, a bad baseball team. And it really is not fun to be able to feel that way, but that's just the truth of the matter. So, I mean, those are things you can talk about. I mean, another 0-for-4 night with three strikeouts by Cam Smith. We're dangerously in that position that we were last year, unfortunately, with Cam Smith, where I think that now it's one of those, if you're not going to play him, then he needs to be in AAA. Because the at-bats are getting progressively worse game in and game out. And a guy that was known for his discipline at the plate, a guy that was known for having pretty good pitch recognition, for being able to lay off close pitches and being able to draw walks, and I know he drew a couple of last night, but I mean, maybe you're waiting on both Jake Myers and Joey Loperfido and or Taylor Trammell to get back from the injured list, but I think one of the best course of actions right now for Cam Smith would be sending him down to AAA. And I know that I've railed against sending guys down to AAA because, I mean, I think we've kind of been free with that, but with a guy like him, who I think really does need to instill some confidence at the plate, and I'm not saying that it needs to be a prolonged trip down there. Maybe it's about a couple of weeks, a month, and then you're able to get him back here, and he's a different guy again. But you can't keep hitting that guy fifth in the lineup. You can't. I mean, I understand that the question would be, all right, you're going to move DeCenzo up there? You're going to move Braden Shumake? I feel a lot more confident in that spot right now in Braden Shumake than I do Cam Smith. That's for sure. So, again, Joe's got, you know, kind of a short deck right now that he's working with. He's not working with all 52 cards. I understand that in the case here of your roster, 26 players. But, I mean, still at the same time, you can't keep rolling out the same thing and expecting the different results because, well, you've been rolling out basically the same lineup now for the better part of the last week, and now you're on a four-game losing streak yet again. So there you go. 713-212-5790 is the way to get in. We've given you the play of the game, given you the player of the game. We'll hit you with the relief pitcher of the game. And also, too, before we close up shop tonight, get you some post-game clubhouse audio as well as your post-game AOS standings. And the Astros look ahead. All that much more. It is the Astros 10th inning show right here on your home of the Astros, Sports Talk 790.
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12: Tatsuya Imai delivers. Hit him in the hand, I believe, or did it?
1: Yeah.
12: Yep, they're going to say it hit him in the hand. He dropped the bat. I wasn't sure if it got the knob of the bat. Randy Arozarena with those bright yellow batting gloves. Two balls and two strikes to Rayleigh, and that one hit him. Boy, that was way inside. Hit him right on the foot.
1: Yeah, slider.
12: Three balls and no strikes. That is ball four. He will work from the windup, but the base is loaded. This one is hammered to right field, and that one is going back, and that is gone. A grand slam. Dominic Canzone, his fourth home run of the season, and just like that, Seattle jumps on top big. 6-2 with the grand slam.
4: First pitch slider right down the middle.
1: An utter disaster in the fourth inning tonight for Tatsuya Yamai and the Astros, as that would put the Mariners up 6-2. They go up 7-2 in the fifth, then 8-2 in the seventh, and then 10-2 in the ninth. And that's how it ends, as the Astros drop their fourth straight and are now 16-27 on the season. It's Dan Matthews here on the Astros 10th Inning Show. If you want to get in for any last-minute thoughts, at 713-212-5790. Again, 713-212-5790. You did have to count on your bullpen for five innings of work tonight. And well, Jaden Murray gave you three of those five. So, I mean, we'll go ahead and go with him as the relief pitcher of the game presented by Trajan Wealth. Three innings, two-run ball, no walks. So that is enough to earn him the honor tonight for that. As, I mean, just, again, it's a confluence of things. You're not hitting very well whatsoever, and the walks continue to be an issue. And you had three of them tonight from Tatsuya Yamai, and then in those two innings from A.J. Blue Ball, you had three there as well, including one that he gave up for a run to score. As a bases-loaded walk. So, again, I mean, I understand you're asking guys to fill roles that probably they're not ready for or accustomed to, but it is also, too, at the same time, where if this is a team that has any remote sense of competition in it this year of being able to play their way back into this season, well, then guess what? That has to happen. You have to have guys that are able to step up, and you have to have guys that are able to be able to, in certain cases, carry your team. And I don't see any of those guys right now. I mean, again, as I talked about, top of the order, you're really not getting a ton out of Jose Altuve right now. 3-for-4 last night, all singles. I mean, you need the long balls. You need the extra base hits with runners on base. I mean, you've got to have people in situations like this who are going to carry your baseball team and are going to put the team on their back and be able to pull them through this. And it's just continuing to be frustrating to see the same thing night in and night out. It really is Groundhog Day at a certain point. And it's just one of those where it's like, is there give up in that clubhouse? I don't want to think that way, but like, is that kind of starting to creep in a little bit here with this team? So, again, you lose your fourth straight tonight. You're 16-27 on the season. It's just not fun. It's not fun whatsoever. As Kyle Cook once famously said on the Bravo show Summer House to his now ex-wife, Amanda, summer is supposed to be fun. And in that case, Amanda was not fun. So that's the best I got for you right here. Before we get to your post-game clubhouse hearing first from Astros manager Joe Espada, hit you go ahead with the post-game AOS standings brought to you by Greater Houston Radiation Oncology. And the Athletics currently in first place at 21-19, as you heard Kevin Eschenfelder on the network postgame show tell you that they're currently in action against the St. Louis Cardinals. So that will either stay at the Astros being six games back or at seven games back of them when this night is over. The Mariners, of course, with the win tonight, now just a game below 500. They're 21-22 on the season, a game and a half back of the Athletics. The Rangers picking up a win tonight, and you're going to see them this weekend. And they're 20-22 on the season, two games back of the first-place Athletics. And the Astros and the Angels just continue to find themselves in the cellar of the AL West. They're both 16-27, and as I previously mentioned, six-and-a-half games back of the first-place Athletics. All right, let's hit you with some post-game clubhouse audio brought to you by Mokarem Injury Lawyers. Astros manager Joe Espada inside the interview room over there at Daikin Park after this one.
0: You think in the fourth there when the call got overturned for Roseray and then he hit him, it just...
5: It was kind of a weird play. I thought that was kind of like a turning point in the game. You know, I thought he commanded his fastball well. I thought the slider was... Not as effective as we wanted it to see. Velo up to 96, but I thought that was kind of a turning point.
7: Joe, he only threw fastball slider the whole game. I know you guys want him to be comfortable, and that seems like the two pitches he's most comfortable doing. Do you think him throwing the changeup with a split can help, can kind of help him get deeper into games and make him less predictable?
5: Yeah, I think so. I think there's opportunities for him to use it, but we wanted him to kind of pound the zone with the two pitches that he's taking command and control. But there was opportunities like in certain, some of those lefties that there were some windows that he could have used his split finger or changeup.
9: Do you think the pitch clock is an issue for Tatsuya, and how do you think he's managing that?
5: I don't think so.
0: Where do you guys sort of go from here with him? You just at this point just have to keep running around?
5: Yeah, he's going to make a next start, yeah.
7: What did you see maybe in the first two? Obviously, he gave up the homer to Rosarena, but the before the fourth, were there signs that there was a corner being turned, or did you see some things you liked in the first three innings?
5: Yeah, I did. You know, the command on the fastball, I thought he pounded the zone with it. The slider, you know, he gave up the runs on that slider, but he threw some really good ones too. So I did see him. The tempo was good. I thought he competed well, but we gotta get him right. You know that needs to be better.
7: How are you seeing just his body language and just how he's kind of reacting to this? Because I mean he probably never failed like this in Japan the last 3 or 4 years. How are you seeing him like handle this?
5: You know, it's this is a team sport, right? We have to all work this together and handle this together as a club. You know, we all got to hold each other and pick each other up. This is not only Imai or one individual. This is a team. We're all going to have to, you know, work this together and figure things out. You know, we got to help them through this the same way we got to help the rest of these guys.
9: Did he have any changes in his routine either today or in recent days?
5: No, I didn't. Nothing that I noticed.
10: Obviously, a rough stretch for you guys. What's the mood like in the clubhouse during stretch like?
5: Good. We gotta go ready to play tomorrow, man.
10: Okay.
5: Yeah. Thanks, guys. Thank you, Joe.
1: Here you go, Astros manager Joe Espada. After tonight's game, just trying to get Tatsuya Imai comfortable on the mound and trying to be able to help get him to be the pitcher that the Astros honestly thought that they were acquiring this year in the offseason. And again, I mean, outside the start out in Sacramento, you've just not seen that whatsoever out of him. And this is the first start that he made ever since going on the IL with that tired arm fatigue, where the last time he faced the team he faced tonight, gave up 3 runs in a third of an inning, and we hadn't seen him since, and it had been a month since he had last pitched. But with Imai in the clubhouse, his audio, honestly, was too long for us to play here, so I'll just go ahead and pass along some of the notes. Michael Shapiro of Cron.com. Tatsuya Imai says that he, quote, couldn't adjust his command after hitting Randy Arozarena in that really tough fourth inning. Says he lost control of his slider, couldn't put it in the zone. And Imai said he threw almost exclusively four-seam fastballs and sliders tonight in an effort to replicate his pitch diet and success in the NPB, that, of course, being the Japanese league that he came over from during the offseason. And in terms of adjusting to the pitch clock, it's a thing I have to adjust to. There's a lot more thinking on the mound compared to Japan, since there's been a lot more change in the States. Even though I'm a pitcher, I have to think more aggressive, throwing in the zone and trying to get the out. So there you go. Tatsuya Imai after this one tonight. All right, before we hit the exits tonight here on the Astros On Deck show, I want to hit you with the Astros Look Ahead presented by Marshall Stevenson Elevator. We invite you to join us tomorrow, 6 o'clock, when Matt Thomas gets you set for the Astros and the Mariners' third game of the series over at Daikin Park. Again, that's going to be with Astros On Deck. It's going to be Lance McCullers Jr. making the start, 2-3 with a 7.41 ERA. Bryce Miller making his 2026 debut for the Mariners. So the Texas A&M product going to be pitching back here in his home state. Again, the Astros lose this one 10-2 tonight as they played this one at Daikin Park in front of 28,829 fans. And the win goes to Brian Wu. He's now 3-2 on the season with a 3.91 ERA. Tatsuya Imai, as I mentioned, picking up his first major league loss. He is now 1-1 with a 9.24 ERA. Special thanks to Robert Ford and also Kevin Eschenfelder for their work tonight on the broadcast. Of course, Matt Bolts, all-around great guy, and our on-site engineer over there at Daikin Park. Great job by him. And, of course, a great job by the let me think who I could go with for this one. I guess just for nobody else, Josh, the A.J. McCarron of Sports Talk 790. He is our network producer, Josh Seen. He, of course, is a Rammer Jammer, Yellow Hammer, Roll Tide, Alabama. And, well, you know, I can at least tolerate that from him. Least of my concerns, young Josh C. Again, the Astros lose this one 10-2. I'm Dan Matthews, and we'll talk to you tomorrow morning at 6 a.m. Don't forget Astros GM Dana Brown joins us for his weekly visit at 9:30. So we'll catch up with them about what is happening with this team and maybe even get some injury updates on when we could see some of those guys that were down on the farm tonight. Oh, by the way, Jeremy Pena did have a double tonight but left the game after getting hit by a pitch, but didn't seem like there was any issues there. 0-for-4 night out of Jake Myers, and also an inning pitched out of Josh Hader. So there you go, quick update on that. But we'll talk that much more tomorrow morning with me and Cole Thompson, 6 a.m. You know what I got to do before I head out the door. Good night, Aunt Purse. Good night, Uncle Bob. Talk to y'all tomorrow.
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12: Single-digit point output, right? He didn't see the ball a lot. Maxey and Embiid, and then Paul George went available. They sucked up most of the oxygen in terms of the offensive end. Right. So you had a guy finish third in Rookie of the Year voting, and at times he was an invisible man.
13: Yeah. I mean that's the point about Embiid. He's so difficult to build around. I feel bad for the Philadelphia because what else are you going to do? The guy's that talented. We tried. But now looking at it with a long angle lens, it's like, oh, that didn't work at all. That really has not worked. And now we have other new, better players that we have to build around and we're stuck.
12: And you have three more years that you have to deal with it unless you get to that final year and someone's begging for a big man. Because that used to be the theory. Right. I needed a guy to run point. It's like we build a football team, right? We need a protector. We need an attacker and we need a thrower. Here we always needed a big man to help, you know, clog things up defensively and a guy that you can go to in the low post. Well, if he's not there all the time, it dies. And with the game evolving as it has to the quote unquote positionless thing where Wemby is bringing the ball up and shooting threes, Jokic is doing the same and go on down the line. Embiid's a relic. At this point,
13: Exit Albata Fresca, Exit Swollen Dome. The Relic was a pretty good movie.
12: That's not bad. Yeah. No, that's pretty good. Now, was that in your horror class or was that too early?
13: No, we did not see The Relic in my horror class.
12: That was
13: class.
12: Too late.
13: No. The best story of the day, Christo Fernandez, which you're like, wait a minute. No.

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18: 1-2, breaking ball, got him. Strike three with the overhang curve and Burrows gets it in order, striking out a pair.
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0: It is Fox Sports Radio. 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The crown is yours. Oh, man, I knew the Bengal apologists would be out there. They're starting to come out of the woodwork. Chris has hit me up on X, and he just writes, same DBs? Do you watch games? I always love that. It's great. Like,
1: do you even watch games, Brian?
0: Busted, Lorena. I don't watch games. He found out I'm a complete fraud right here. DJ Turner, third best DB, PFF. Their O-line was 14 or 15 out of 35. I love it. They were 14 or 15. I can't remember, but they were top half out of 32. Nothing you've said is true at all. Oh, interesting, Chris. So, riddle me this, Chris. Does Joe Burrow seem to get killed repeatedly? Yeah, he does. If you just look at now, this is going way back to his rookie season. He got his leg mangled. He played 10 games, right? He started 10 games. So he missed 7. Then you look at 2023, hurt again. Misses 7 starts. Then last season, hurt again, shockingly. Missed 9 starts. That's way too much time. So spare me on the, oh, they're 14th or 15th. And dude, he gets killed all the time. He manages to get like driven into the ground because his O-line isn't good. This is the bottom line, man, and the defense sucks. Okay, if you want to point out DJ Turner, that's fine. Dax Hill has been a disappointment. I just don't trust that defense at all. I don't think they're making huge mammoth strides from what they were last season. I don't. Sorry. If they are, I'll buy you a Who Dey t-shirt. How about that? And we'll eat some Skyline chili and all will be great. 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We've got Marcel in Brooklyn. What is going on, Marcel?
2: Oh, good morning, Brian. No. And I do agree for you, buddy. Oh, wow. The Spurs got ejected and lost to the T-Wolves, including this person?
3: You got 20 seconds, Marcel.
0: Yeah. Yeah, it was a good game, Marcel. What do you have for us, buddy? We got to go fast.
2: Yes, TV picks to start the week before two polls and a cup of Joe that's coming up. What you got?
0: So
3: you're guessing what he watched on TV last night.
0: He's definitely watching Game 5 of the Western Conference second round. It was Spurs T-Wolves, for sure.
2: Okay, mixed match it is. Lorena.
1: Roast of Kevin Hart.
2: Not mixed match. Crooked Loop.
3: I think you were watching an episode of Margo's Got Money Troubles.
2: Oh, not a mixed match. And Brian, Spurs T-Wolves.
0: Let's go.
4: You did it.
0: Let's go.
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12: Chris Devinsky, Aaron Sanchez, Will Harris, Joe Biagini have combined to throw 8 no-hit innings tonight.
13: I knew the situation, but I didn't feel any added real pressure.
12: Hands over the head. Here's the 0-1. That's bounced right side. Gurriel's got it. Underhand Sedivo. One out in the ninth.
14: I try to just remember how great of a blessing it is to get the chance to do this.
12: Swing and a foul tip into the glove of Maldonado. Narvaez strikes out, and the Astros are one out away from a no-hitter.
15: I mean, I think the fans out there, you know, coming in, they were super loud, and I knew something was going on. I kind of looked up and when I was warming up in the bullpen and saw zero up there, and I had to, you know, step off the mound, take a step back, gather myself.
12: From Devo. And high in the air to right center field. This is playable for Reddick. He's there, makes the catch, and the Astros have thrown a no-hitter.
14: This is everything you dream of.
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16: 12th no-hitter in Astros history on a night they honored the franchise's best. It was the pitchers who stole the show.
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22: Here's what you need to know.
23: The Giants sent the Dodgers to their fourth straight loss, 6-2. Shohei Ohtani of L.A. hit a solo homer. He had two hits. The rest of his team went 2-for-25. But Milwaukee won its fifth straight, beating the Padres 6-4. So the Padres' lead over L.A. in the NL West is still a half game. Tampa Bay leads the Yankees still by two games in the AL East. Rays won in 10 innings at Toronto 7-6. The Yankees ended a four-game losing streak, winning 6-2 at Baltimore. Philadelphia was a 2-1 winner at Boston. Kyle Schwarber. Schwarber is 17th homer. Pittsburgh and Paul Skeens over Colorado 3-1. In the NBA playoffs, San Antonio's up 3-2 after beating Minnesota 126-97. Victor Wembanyama with 27 points and 17 rebounds. In the NHL playoffs, Buffalo won at Montreal 3-2. Vegas in overtime beat Anaheim 3-2. I'm Steve DeSager.
11: Good morning to all.
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0: In a cup of Joe, Fox Sports Radio, LeVar Arrington, Brady Quinn, Jonas Knox with you. Coming up top of next hour, a little over 10 minutes from now, we are going to talk about some shade being thrown in the world of football. 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
1: Sometimes you can't get to everything in the world of sports or entertainment. Good thing the guys are here to bring you, in case you missed it.
0: Guys, in case you missed this, there's a little event going on this weekend. It's called the PGA Championship. It's a big golf event. It's one of their big majors. It's taking place in Newton Square, PA, at a place called Aronimink Golf Club or Golf Course. Whatever they're referring to it as.
2: That must be the eastern side of the state.
0: I mean,
2: we don't get that exotic.
0: You don't think so?
2: No, we do like White Oak, Munn Hall. We don't do stuff you can't pronounce.
0: John Rahm, who is one of the more notable names who left the PGA Tour for LIV Golf, was talking with the media yesterday and was asked a very specific question about his time with LIV, now partaking in another major for the PGA champion or for the PGA Tour, and had this to say.
3: John, going back to Shane's question, you said you don't look back and think about what you could have done differently, but you do learn. So what did you learn from the decision to go to LIV? What have you learned since making that decision?
4: That is for me to know. And that's about that.
3: Okay.
0: So that didn't go well yesterday for that reporter and John Rahm not wanting to hear the questions. I have noticed this. Rory McIlroy has softened his stance a little bit on the LIV golfers. He did, recently say, I think I was a little bit too judgmental. Bringing these guys back to be on the tour is just great business. So it does feel like, Brady, we are going to get maybe some harmony, a little bit of peace, and we can all golf together again without anybody judging anybody for decisions they made to try and make a little bit more cash.
5: Well, look, I think that's the goal of any professional sports league. You'd like to be able to kind of have the best against the best. And the LIV Tour took some of those guys away for a period of time. But it feels like, look, there's an understanding, I think, for more of the guys at the top. It's the guys on the back end of the PGA Tour who are, either playing in alternate events or struggling to make it in general. They're the ones that are frustrated by it because they're the ones that are ultimately impacted by the fact that these guys just went for a money grab. And meanwhile, these other guys are over here grinding and having a hard time making it. And so they don't want it to be that easy for them to get back or even, for that matter, let them back at all. At least that's their stance.
0: By the way, on DraftKings, John Rahm, third shortest odds, 14-1 to win. Just above him, Rory McIlroy and Scottie Scheffler, the defending champ. So,
6: all right. Go, baby. Woo! Swing it.
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9: Couple of problems just popped up on the freeways. Let's check it out. The north side, I-45 southbound feeder road shut down at Parker. Also on the east loop northbound, that exit ramp to I-10, the Baytown East Freeway, we have a stall there. There's also a stall now on 288 northbound at Wheeler. I'm Christina Cruz in the 24-hour traffic center.
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37: Give me fuel, give me fire, give me that which I desire.
38: So Imai delivers. Hit him in the hand, I believe, or did it?
39: Yeah.
38: Yeah, they're going to say it hit him in the hand. He dropped the bat. I wasn't sure if it got the knob of the bat. Randy Arozarena with those bright yellow batting gloves. Two balls and two strikes to Raley, and that one hit him. Boy, that was way inside. Hit him right on the foot.
39: Yeah, slider.
38: Three balls and no strikes. That is ball four. He will work from the windup with the bases loaded. And this one is hammered to right field, and that one is going back, and that is gone. A grand slam. Dominic Canzone, his fourth home run of the season. And just like that, Seattle jumps on top big. 6-2 with the grand slam.
40: And if it's possible, it didn't get any better from there. And with that, we say away we go. Good morning. It is the Morning Drive with Dan and Cole, Sports Talk 790. You fall behind 6-2 at that point, and then, yeah, Like I said, the bullpen comes in. Well, two pitchers out of that bullpen come in, and they proceed to give up four more runs. And you lose that one last night, 10-2. A lot of fun.
0: I'm sad.
40: It's fun. It's,
0: I'm not even sad anymore. It's really, I wish I was.
40: You know, summer and
0: summer,
40: you know,
0: fun.
40: Yeah, well, I mean, it's supposed to be. That's what Kyle Cook told Amanda Petula on Bravo's Summer House. Summer is supposed to be fun.
0: This is automatically hell not for fun. Me. You're bringing up Bravo television shows. I'm in pure hell.
40: It fits. And especially them two, because I mean they've been in the news for quite a bit. Kirsten knows.
0: What crappy television market stuff with a crappy baseball
40: team?
0: Look,
40: sometimes you gotta turn the brain off, all right, in order to be able to reset.
0: Oh, I turned my brain off last night. Ladies and gentlemen, I'll be completely transparent with you, because you're on the same board with me. By the way, phone lines are working as of right now. Mm. So 713-212-5790. If you want to get on in. Seventh inning, I turned off the game for the first time this year. I went back and I rewatched what happened just so I was caught up. I didn't want to waste my time anymore. And I know that sounds terrible because of, oh, you're really going to go out of your way to make it clear that you can't sit here and watch a game. Why? Fans weren't watching. Fans left the stadium by the sixth. Players didn't want to be out there. That was the first time in the last, I would say, 2 years, it felt like nobody wanted to be out there. And I couldn't wait for the post game. Could not wait to hear what was going to be the excuse or the conversation or what was going to be the rally cry that we need to hear to get back to our winning way. Guys, come on. Like, stop it. The one positive I will give is that at least Tatsuya Imai did not come up with excuses. He said, I sucked. I'm not good at pitching. It was a problem. Things were out of control. I lost it in the fourth inning. And ultimately, that's why we lost the game. I can appreciate that. That's the only positive you can take away from last night.
40: No, it is. And I mean, clearly somebody finally got to him and just said, like, hey, stop talking about the pitch clock. Stop talking about all of these other things. Nobody cares. I mean, nobody cares. You're just flat out. You were signed here and you agreed to and you signed to a deal that you've then come over, and it's not gone well whatsoever.
0: Is it bad to say I'm excited to see what Tatsuya Imai does the rest of the season?
40: Well, I mean, I think after his last two starts, there's really, you would hope, only one way to go, and that's up. But, I mean, then again, has that necessarily really panned out for anybody this year this team?
0: But there's a reason why I'm excited. This team ain't going anywhere right now. This team is staying at rock bottom. This team is going to be a cellar dweller. This team is going to be looking at 2027 and beyond, and they should with how they performed last night. You got two runs, guys, and Braden Shoemaker is one of the reasons why. Come on. Like, what are we doing here? Like, this is where we are. You got a guy who currently started off the year in the minor leagues in a different club getting you a run. Meanwhile, you got Cam Smith still struggling at the plate. You have no life when it comes to Zach DiCenzo or Bryce Matthews. Matthews, at least right now, is giving you defensive love, which I can appreciate. Isak Paredes has been fine for the most part. Yordan's struggling. Like, the worst thing that could have ever happened to Yordan Alvarez is being named player of the month, because now it's going to go from being the most elite player in the American League to the least valuable. I mean, like, that's where we are. So, Tatsuya Imai, go out there, show me what you got. Prove to me that you can be a major league starting pitcher. You don't look like it now, which is fine, but I'm not looking for that today. Because this team ain't going anywhere right now. So let's see what you got the rest of the season if you can end up making it in the league.
40: After hitting .351 with a .701 slugging percentage in the month of April, Yordan Alvarez is right now hitting .171 with a .268 slug.
0: That feels bad. That feels very, very bad.
40: And
0: it's
40: again,
0: not the worst, though.
40: No, I mean, it's also, too, I mean, it's convenient to attach this to individuals because this isn't an individual thing. It's
0: right.
40: The collective. It's Jose Altuve has just been okay, and you're not going to get anywhere with Jose Altuve being okay.
0: You can't be upset with him when
40: he has
0: hit. Isak
40: Paredes has been okay. And, again, it's the same deal there. And Yordan Alvarez has not been good in the month of May. So
0: Christian Walker back to looking like himself.
40: Right. I mean, he was a guy that was hitting the ball well, and all of a sudden he has started to taper off, which, again, I told you that was going to happen. I mean, I just the way that they were hitting early on in the season, I said, this is going to level off because that's what baseball does. That's what happens in baseball, which Walker is not quite as bad. He's .231 in this month. But
0: well,
40: still,
0: to be fair, he's got an .867 OPS. You'll live with that. Like, that's fine if he was supposed to be your third best hitter or you're even your fourth best hitter. Hell, right now, your second best hitter, it's not the worst thing out there. It's just the problem that nobody, there's such a drop off between Yordan, him, and the next guy in the pecking order. And right now it feels like Paredes is moving on up and everyone else is moving on down.
40: Have you mentioned Cam Smith yet?
0: Oh, Cam Smith is a .48 batting average in his last seven games and a .54 in his last 30.
40: I know
0: he has 36 strikeouts.
40: I know a few weeks ago I said that he could be trending towards being a star and maybe even an all-star. And, I mean, look, the baseball season can change on a dime, and it did, and sometimes the opinions can change. But after that last at-bat I saw last night for Cam Smith, I said to myself, he needs to be a Triple-A. Like, he is overmatched, and it's getting worse and worse. And really, I would say that the mental block is starting to come in for him, where he is absolutely swimming up there. He has no shot. And, I mean, it's one of those where, whoa, who are you going to put in the five spot? I'll put Braden Shoemake there right now. Braden Shoemake's giving you good at-bats.
0: Put him in the cleanup hole at this point.
40: But I also understand where you hit Braden Shoemake in the lineup because, I mean, it's just the problem. Your top guys are not really all that good for you right now. And the guys that are supposed to be filling in right now are giving you absolutely nothing. I mean, outside of Braden Shoemake, you're getting absolutely nothing. Nice double last night by Zach DeCenzo, which, by the way, I mean, let's not bury the lead here. The Astros finally got not one.
0: They got two
40: extra base hits last night.
0: Hey, we're celebrating Lil Woods, Dan.
40: That's it.
0: Celebrate
40: it.
0: The

0: use the Family Guy of the teddy bear that jumps into the
1: street. Oh, look at the morning tweet.
0: And gets hit. Oh, yeah, there you go. Is that supposed to be a Care Bear?
1: Sunshine Bear.
0: Oh, Sunshine Bear. Sunshine Bear just said, the hell with it. Here I go.
1: No, Sunshine Bear said, this is better to live in hell than live like this.
0: Mm.
1: So Meg Griffin of the Houston Astros right now.
0: Well, I mean, the other, because I did see somebody post that on Twitter last night where they said, because it was Grumpy Bear and it was just the look and it just had this like kind of dismayed look on its face. Which I guess that's like the permanent, you know, because mascots don't change their facial expressions.
1: They don't? Well, how is Mickey able to do it?
0: Well, Disney's got all the money in the world. So I guess Disney
1: maybe
0: was probably
1: give me some of that money. Or, you know, make it affordable to go there. Either one.
0: Well, I mean, how do you think they have all this money? That's how. They completely take yours and then, you know, are able to be able to build up all their projects.
1: I have not given you enough credit yet, Dan. And I want to appreciate this. And ladies and gentlemen, I know that it's very hard and there are times where it feels like I sometimes will go down on Dan a lot of mistakes. Phrasing.
0: Whoa, yeah.
1: I will throw Dan under the bus.
0: I will throw him
1: into the fire.
0: Whoa.
1: I heard it too. It is 6:10 in the morning. Let me get my caffeine in me. You are 100% right. And I could not believe that you actually brought up this point. And I didn't think it was possible. But you were right on this. It can get worse.
0: I told you, dude.
1: Blackjack table theory does work. Because you think you're at rock bottom. You've got another turn to go.
0: Dude, look, the Astros
1: You've got three more if you want.
0: The Astros are totally in the casino right now. And that is... Get that out of your head. When you're at a blackjack table, you're at the craps table, you're slinging chips on roulette, whatever it is, the only game that I would ever tell you don't ever, ever, ever put money down for is as soon as you get into that casino and you have that spinning wheel with the dollar bills and the hundreds and all of that on it, don't ever do that. That's the sucker's game. That's the reason why they have it there is because they almost want to be able to identify the suckers and then say, hey, let's find a way to be able to keep them gambling because guess what? That keeps our buildings big here. So in this case,
1: was it a sucker's game to realize that the Astros look the way that they do and that's not changing anytime soon?
0: I mean, it's almost kind of a feeling of if you believe in this team. Because, look, I know that, you know, I make comparisons all the time, and I'm a creature of repetition, as some of you in the audience have let me know before, and I get it. That's fine. But, I mean, there's a major difference between 2024 and now. In 2024, when you started off 12-24, Alex Bregman was not hitting well. Kyle Tucker was not hitting well.
1: You don't have Kyle Tucker on the team.
0: That's it. I mean, that's the other part of it, too, is, I mean, injuries got you at the end of the season, but... For the most part, you had the players here. You just were underperforming ferociously. And, I mean, yes, you didn't have a first baseman because Jose Abreu finally made you realize, oh, my God, I mean, we kind of got the last of it in 2023, and we're hoping to be able to wring a little bit more out of the orange in 2024, and that didn't happen.
1: I saw somebody.
0: So then you had to play John Singleton at first base, and as much as I like John Singleton as a guy, I don't need everyday at-bats out of John Singleton.
1: I mean, I was very thankful that last night people got a constant reminder that while Tatsuya Mai looks terrible right now, there still is a worse contract signed in the last 5 years by the Astros. His name is Jose Abreu. Oh, just to make it clear, the big dumpster fire that is known as Cal Raleigh got right against you. Let that sink
0: in. Yeah, exactly. And that was my biggest fear is when I saw him hit yet another home run distance foul, I was just like, he's going to finally straighten one of these out, isn't he? And it's going to really piss me off and it's going to really annoy all of us. And it's just like, guys, I'm trying to stay positive. I really am. Trying to do it.
1: I mean, you don't have
0: As I've talked about, you know, the last few months, lost a lot of weight and, you know, I've gotten into really good physical shape and just doing the right things in that regard and trying to be able to have a positive outlook on life. But performances like last night make it really hard.
1: When's the next bye day? Thursday? Next week?
0: the off day?
1: Off day?
0: See, bye weeks are in football. It's the off season.
1: Speaking of football, we have an announcement to make later on in the 9 o'clock hour. So,
0: really?
1: Actually, the 8 o'clock hour. My apologies.
0: Interesting.
1: It is very exciting to go with the Houston Texans in 2026.
0: Okay. Well,
1: so you don't want to miss that. You don't want to miss
0: that.
1: Yeah, don't want to miss that.
0: It's called an extended tease because here's the beauty of being a football fan right now. The preview magazines come out. I mean, what? We're probably like right around Labor Day. That would be too late. Memorial Day is when you start getting the preview mags out.
1: You have fights going on right before SEC meetings down in Destin. We got to talk about Big 12 football. Cougars this year, they're going to do it, guys. I'm telling you, that's going to be the team that we all pull for. Dana Brown.

0: comes on with us at 9:30, by the way.
1: That's correct. All of that is true. So you got all of that. Still have the Astros conversation. Jason, I see you right there. I know you want to get in on some of it. You want to join them, 713-212-5790. Again, 713-212-5790. Tatsuya Imai, the inning that sunk him. What did he have to say about it afterwards? Talk about it next right here as it is the Morning Drive with Dan and Cole, Sports Talk 790.
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7: Oh man, we got busy all of a sudden, so your feeder road shut down. I-45 southbound at Parker on the north side, and lots of rubbernecking delays on the main lanes. They're like, what's going on? You can't exit. The ramp is shut down, so it's just a mess. Also on the East Tex Freeway, northbound at Kelly Street, we've got a stall there blocking right lane. Southwest Freeway, northbound at Buffalo Speedway, it's an accident blocking two left lanes. I'm Christina Cruz in the 24-hour traffic center.
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23: I like being a bit stealer, because that's what you do during the 1:07 to 6 o'clock hour, apparently. But the show that comes on after us, I give credit to this guy. He had a very funny tweet last night. How do you grade Tetsuya Imai's start? A non-quality, high-fat cholesterol start.
1: I saw that. Yeah. It's a guy that calls Rockets games, that calls the strippers on a certain day, does all that.
23: Game show aficionado and loves the McRib sandwich almost as much as I do.
1: And loves Yacht Rock, too, so he's got to be pumped about what the iHeartRadio app has going on right now.
23: Again, I'm sorry. I don't understand why people hate the McRib so much.
1: It's not that I hate it.
23: Oh, so you're one of these people that I have to go defend the
1: McRib
23: against.
1: No, it's just, like, I just don't really understand it. Like, I understand that, I mean, ribs themselves, it's kind of like, see, like, why does this get a pass and then people lose their mind over boneless wings?
23: Oh, I can tell you why. Because if this is the most authentic version of what the restaurant is.
1: The McRib is?
23: I think it's the most authentic version of what that restaurant defines itself as.
1: I would say the most authentic version of ribs is ribs with
23: actual bones. That's not what I said. I didn't say ribs. I said what the restaurant is. The McRib is the perfect epitome of what that restaurant is.
1: Oh, okay.
23: Slop.
1: Gotcha.
23: Slop.
1: Okay.
23: It's purest form. And so when you understand you're putting disgustingly probably toxic stuff in your body, at least they're not hiding it anymore. They're just covering it in barbecue sauce and throwing on some pickles. It's a great sandwich.
1: Yeah, I was going to say, usually that would do it for you to be able to help you out. But yeah, the Stros lose last night 10-2 Mariners. No, that's very much a buzzkill in every single way. And they're going to be back at it again tonight, 6 o'clock. Astros on deck. Said guy who loves the McRib, Matt Thomas, he's going to be on the Astros on deck. And then don't forget, Astros GM Dana Brown joins us coming up at 9:30 for his weekly visit. 713-212-5790. Well, they're working again, so that means that you get to join us. And Jason, now back-to-back times I've talked to Jason. Good morning, Jason.
24: Good morning, my friend. I knew yesterday on the On Deck show, and you said that they was just going to let him go out there and just do his thing and not look at the scouting reports and anything like that. I'm like, oh, yeah, this is going to be great. You know, I really wanted to like this guy, and I still have hopes that he's going to come out of this. But at this point, you just, if he's not doing it, you just hope he opts out of the deal at the end of the day. Because I just, if you can't get it right, you can't get it right. And, you know, you listen to the post-game show last night, and his translator's talking about throwing sliders and fastballs and not feeling comfortable with this and that. I don't even know anymore. I just know yesterday, when the bases were loaded, and I didn't want to look at the screen, and I tell my wife, you know what, I'm going to go ahead and take out the trash. You know, she's a diehard Astros fan of the family. Mm. I don't even step one foot out the door, and I start hearing a different language, and I know something already went bad, and then I come back in the house to a grand slam. And, you know, it's just, you can't win for losing, man. I work with a guy, he's probably in his early 20s. I don't even ask how old he is. But yesterday at work, he's telling me about how, you know, he's been an Astros fan. So I asked him, okay, what year did you become an Astros fan? He says, 2017.
1: Oh, he doesn't know.
24: He doesn't even watch any more games. And you know what? That's the problem, man. These young kids, they don't know. Like I told you last night, they don't know the heartbreak, man. They don't.
1: No.
24: You know, after the golden years of the Astros, whenever they was in the 90s and the 2000s, they were the killer bees. They had to rebuild after a certain amount of time. And that's what this is. They're going to get back on the right track. I mean, it's just a part of the game. Like, the smartest thing I honestly did, and I'm superstitious, I buy jerseys and sometimes I leave the tags on because I'm not sure how the guys are going to do. I think the smartest thing I did at this point was take back my EMI jersey and return it for a vintage video, because at least he done something right, right?
1: Yeah, I appreciate the call, Jason. No, hey, look,
2: what did Joe do right in the last 15 years?
1: Become a Hall of Famer.
2: My bad. 7 years. How about that?
1: Okay. Stay in the Hall of Fame.
2: Can you be eliminated from the Hall of Fame?
1: Well, I mean, I'm sure you can. I'm sure you could probably have something, you know, after the fact be found and be taken out.
2: I just don't want to talk about nostalgia, Dan. That's the problem.
1: Well, but no, I mean, to Jason's point, I think it does need to be talked about because, I mean, I've said it.
2: Oh, I've accepted it.
1: When I first got back here, I mean, this is something that, I'll be honest. I mean, the better part of the last 10 years has been amazing being an Astros fan. Amazing. More than I could have ever dreamed of. 2017 finally allowed for me to dream, oh, this is possible. We can win World Series. 2022, you can win the World Series. Like, that's a real thing. You mean you don't run into the Braves in the first round of the postseason and lose? You don't run into the Padres and lose?
2: Well, you're now in the American League, so that does help.
1: But the point is, I mean, that you can actually win playoff series, and not only win playoff series, you can go to and win the World Series, because that's the other thing is, before that, my highest watermark of being an Astros fan was 2005, and you were never really even competitive in that World Series, but
2: no, you
1: at
2: went.
1: Least you made the World Series. So, I mean, no, Jason's point is incredibly valid. And I understand, too, and, you know, it's one of those that sometimes I'm sure some of the audience kind of get annoyed with the bona fides that are brought up by people of being an Astros fan since the 80s or any of these times. And, I mean, it's just, for the most part, being an Astros fan. And it's kind of what led into people crapping on them in 2020 after the cheating allegations came out, because the thought was, yeah, this perennial losing organization, of course there's no way that they could win a World Series without cheating. There is, I mean, because they had no reason to make you believe that they could do that. And then, oh, by the way, they go to the ALCS, or actually, no, the following year after that, they went to the World Series. Then they went back and won the World Series. Then they went to the ALCS a year after that. So, gotta say, that talking point quickly went out the window. But I mean, yeah, this welcome back to life of what it really truly means to be an Astros fan. Welcome back to it. And it sucks. It's better to say welcome to life of being good, because that's the life that you have lived. But for right now, that's just not the life that you're living. You have to understand how to be able to find your way out of it, and that's on the organization.
2: I don't know if they have an answer right now. Like, let's be real.
1: Not in the immediate.
2: No.
1: Not in the immediate.
2: Because, again, you can trade away whoever you want during the deadline. Does that make you better even for the foreseeable future? Probably not. Do you have a question of what you're going to do in the offseason with some of the major contracts? Not right now, you do. Do you know what you want to do when it comes to extension talk, to either run it back with some pieces or don't? I mean, that's so clear. But I'll tell you what, man. Like the slogan is chase the fight, and I'm just like, just chase 2027 at this point. Like, it's that bad. It is. Like, there's no life in it. And like, that's why it's like, you can bring up Tatsuya Imai and talk about how it's one of the worst signings out there. But at this point, when you're talking about a guy who is on a 3-year deal with an option after every season, I just want to see him be able to pitch, because I don't think that the results are changing with or without you turning the corner. Like, maybe you'll get good play from Mike Burrow still. Maybe you'll see a couple starts where Spencer Arrighetti is back to being the elite of elite. Peter Lambert can only do so much on the mound before eventually he becomes such a high price that maybe you think about trading him. Like, I mean, like, that's where you are. So it's like, cool, 60 wins this season, 65 wins if you're lucky. Like, figure it out, Tatsuya. Like, I'm rooting for you, bud, because if you got 2 more years on this contract and this team is staying where it's at.
23: So it's like, with or without you pitching well, you're going to be an underwhelming team and a lackluster roster.
1: Well, and now you get the Mariners for the third time in a row in this series, which it's a four-gamer. Lance McCullers Jr.
23: Cool.
1: Against Bryce Miller, who's making his season debut.
23: So we have no idea what to
1: former,
23: get from him.
1: Former New Braunfels unicorn, Bryce Miller.
23: I forgot their mascot was a unicorn.
1: Yeah, it's one of the best. Texas has, in terms of high school, like some of like the central...
23: What's the one in Georgia that's really, really funny?
1: The Red Elephants?
23: No, not that one. I remember that one.
1: Because
23: they made fun of them.
1: I can't remember what Cairo is.
23: You know what I'm talking about, though.
1: Yeah, I do.
23: It's not like Thunder Trolls or something like that. It's something really stupid.
1: I'm gonna have to look it up during the break. But, I mean, I will say that's a good one. But, I mean, like the Hutto Hippos, the Schulenburg Shorthorns, the Calhoun Sand Crabs.
23: I forgot the Sand Crabs were an actual mascot.
1: Yeah, I remember because a buddy of mine played at St. Pius, and their homecoming one year was Calhoun. And at least we got that going for us in this state. Hey, football will be here before you know it, you know, and then at least high school-wise, you get to hear those names all over again. But, yeah, it's the New Braunfels
23: Unicorns. Who had a worse night last night? Was it Tatsuya Imai or Dale Morey?
1: That's a good question. So that's a really good question, and maybe we can dive into that. But also, too, in terms of Tatsuya Imai, was there accountability taken for last night? I'll let you decide as we continue. It's the Morning Drive with Dan and Cole, Sports Talk 790.
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3: The News Radio 740 forecast for Wednesday calls for some early morning patchy fog, then sunny skies, and a high near 90.
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1: Drive with Dan and Cole, Sports Talk 790. Astros lose last night 10-2. That's now four straight losses. They are now 11 games under 500, 16-27 on the year. As they're going to get the Mariners again tonight, 6 o'clock, Astros on deck for that one. Don't forget Astros GM Dana Brown coming your way at 9:30. NFL schedule going to be released tomorrow. And as you said, a little bit later on the show, a massive, massive announcement, football related here in the area. So let you stay on for that one. And, well, you know, when the time comes, we'll let you know when we're going to talk about it.
2: Stick around for Dan Matthews, the pride of the Hutto Hippos, and Triple E, the pride of the Caro syrup pitchers.
1: Syrup makers.
2: It's a syrup pitcher online.
1: Well, that's what the mascot is yeah. A syrup pitcher. But as one of our callers jogged our memory and reminded us, see, that's one of those right there where, you know, when somebody loses their train of thought, if you just kind of like lead them towards it, then they'll see and be like, oh, yeah, that's what I was looking for. And one of our callers, Triple E, did you get his name?
0: Austin. Who it was?
2: Austin. Austin.
1: Yes, shout out to Austin. Appreciate you, Austin. That, yes, it's the Caro Syrup Makers.
2: Are you sure it's like Cairo?
1: No, it's Caro.
2: So they say it in West Georgia, Caro.
1: No, it's, yeah. So, okay. Like, Georgia's a lot like Texas, where if you can whiteify names as much as possible. Like, by the way, you think that it's Albany, Georgia?
2: It's Albany.
1: It's Albany.
2: Is it really?
1: Albany, Georgia.
2: Oh, my God.
1: Mm-hmm. There you go. See? You got some interesting town names in that state. Like, if you think that there's some interesting town names in this one, oh, there's a lot of them there.
2: My favorite one is the one that's W-A-X, but it has no idea what it is. It sounds nothing like it's spelt.
1: Or how about Dacula, Georgia, where people think it's pronounced Dacula? It's kind of like our own. Like Dacula is their umble. Like here, you think, oh yeah, he's from Humble, Texas. I'm like, no, you're not from here. Oh yeah, it's that road, Kuykendall. And no, same deal there.
2: Wait, how do you think it's spelled?
1: What, Kuykendall?
2: No, you say Kuykendall.
1: Well, I mean, if you're not from here and you see the name of that road, you're going to be like,
2: I would say Kuykendall.
1: Yeah, there you go. Yeah.
2: Like, that would be the way that I would spell
1: yeah,
2: it.
1: Yeah, it's it's right down that Kuykendall Road. No, you're not from here.
2: Delongadea.
1: Yeah, Delonaga. Yeah, there you go. Very good.
2: I only know that from that one song, Low Dive Bar in Delonaga, and I would have probably spelled it Delonaga for, like, the entire time of my life.
1: Dalton, Georgia, the carpet capital of the world.
2: The Middle East town in Texas, is that one, do you say it Palestine or Palestine?
1: I think you say Palestine.
2: See, that's what I was wondering.
1: Yeah, I think you're supposed to say it as Palestine, which is, of course, which, by the way, too, of some of these small towns that I've mentioned, famous connections. Palestine, home of Adrian Peterson.
2: Yep.
1: Caro, Georgia, birthplace of one Jackie Robinson.
2: Is it really Robinson's hometown?
1: Yeah, it's Jackie Robinson's hometown.
2: Really?
1: I think that also, too, like when you go through it, which, I mean, you know, it's most of these small towns, it's exactly, you know, that, where you got two traffic lights and one of them is just blinking yellow. So, you know, just kind of proceed with caution through that. And maybe that's one of those towns that's got a Piggly Wiggly or a Winn-Dixie, one of the two.
2: But they don't have both because you can't afford to have both.
1: Can't afford to have both. You got to choose one or the other. And a lot of times you go with the Winn-Dixie, which, I mean, you know, that's the thing is you've got the regional shopping brands all throughout. I mean, obviously, we know the one around here.
2: Do they have a stray dog that's waiting outside to be adopted by a cute little girl?
1: I mean, you know, the town kind of takes care of it.
2: Okay, cool. So it's the you town know, dog at this point.
1: I was going to say.
2: They're going to vote it mayor next
1: probably,
2: afterward?
1: Probably, yeah. The diner in town will every once in a while take care of it. And then, you know,
2: does the diner in town have, like, an old lady named Joe who's been working behind the bar for 50 years?
1: Oh, easily.
2: And the chef only has three things on the menu, and you can pick which one thing you don't want.
1: Yeah, you ever seen, it's not No Country for Old Men. God, what's the one?
2: I know what you're talking about. Tommy Lee Jones is in it, but it's not No Country for Old
1: Men,
2: right?
1: No, it's not Tommy Lee Jones. It's, God, what's his name? Jeff Bridges is in it. The guy that plays Chief Rainwater in...
2: Yeah, I know what you're talking about. It's with Ben Foster, too.
1: Hell or High Water. Hell or High Water.
2: That's the name of the movie.
1: Sure. Yeah, Hell or High Water. And they go to that one diner. And
2: Governor Low Creek. Gotcha.
1: It's the old... It's the old lady.
2: It's that old bat. What don't you want?
1: Yeah. How you doing? Hot. And I don't mean the good kind. T-bone steaks. That's what we serve here.
2: Is it? So that's Caro or Caro. I forgot.
1: Yeah. Towns like that, man.
2: Nacogdoches is how.
1: Nacogdoches.
2: I know it is, but it's just like I've had people literally go into words about like how that sounds crazy.
1: Yeah, isn't it always funny, too? And by the way, we'll get to Tatsuya Mai. I mean,
23: I don't want to is the reason why. No, I don't want to be sad.
1: I get it. But isn't it always funny? And I'm sure you run into this. I mean, because I've had friends who are from out of state and, you know, any of us where if they have no idea how big this state is, where they'll be like, you know, oh, yeah, hey, you're in Houston, right? I mean, we're going to be in Dallas for a couple of days. I'm like, you do realize it's about a 4-hour drive for me, right? It's that far. Yes, it is that far.
23: So one of my old co-hosts told me, he's like, hey, man, how quickly could you make it up to Dallas? I'm here on a layover for 3 hours. I said, you'd be on the plane before.
1: I was going
23: to
1: say,
23: I'd be halfway there.
1: You'd be midair already.
23: No, you would be halfway home by the time I finally reach Dallas.
1: Bingo.
23: Exactly.
1: Yeah, bingo. So, no, it's...
23: Thanks, Wexler.
1: Brother, it's not like, I mean, Houston's 45 minutes away from Houston. So just getting out of here is tough enough. All right, Tatsuya Mai, after last night's start. He, of course, speaking with an interpreter afterwards and talked about the overturned call, which, I mean, it was the right call. And, I mean, for the most part last night, I feel like Randy Wolf's brother, Jim Wolf, former Major League pitcher Randy Wolf's brother, that he was able to have a pretty good zone.
23: Is this a real thing, or are you, like, talking about, like, it's...
1: No,
23: it's,
1: that is his actual
23: so
1: brother.
23: So Randy is an actual person.
1: Randy Wolf was a left-handed pitcher in the league, and his brother Jim has been a long-time Major League umpire. That's I want to say for, like, almost over 30 years.
23: So Jim actually is a real person.
1: And he still looks the same age that he did when he first got into the league.
23: He must always be inside.
1: It was the correct call on an 0-2 pitch to make it 1-2. And then right after that, that was when Tatsuya Mai hit Randy Arozarena.
23: Oh, it all went downhill.
1: Said he couldn't adjust his control any further. Slider was rising and falling. Couldn't place it in the zone anymore. Said that before the game, he thought that he wanted to execute the same game plan that he would use when pitching in Japan. Says he didn't use any other pitch besides the fastball or the slider. Additionally, he consulted with his third coach and also Christian Vasquez, and they all agreed, yeah, hey, look, if that's what you feel like you can throw for strikes, throw it for strikes.
23: So hold up real fast. Wasn't Tatsuya Mai supposed to be like a five-pitch guy coming on over from the MPB
1: league? Well, I mean, the splitter was supposed to be one of his better pitches, and also the changeup was another one, but clearly he doesn't feel as comfortable with those, so he decided just to go with the old four-seamer and the slide.
23: So you're a two-pitch guy that was dubbed to be a four-pitch guy.
1: Yeah, I mean, that's pretty much it. And
23: so a bullpen guy.
1: I mean,
23: he's not going to be apparently because Joe said he's making his next start.
1: I was going to say he will be out there,
23: which is fine, whatever.
1: Our good buddy Michael Shapiro, following up on the four seamer and the slider, all that kind of stuff, is remember Tatsuya Mai during one of his rehab outings had mentioned adjusting to the pitch clock. And I will appreciate this, and I think you will too. I mean, he takes accountability. He says, yeah, it's something I have to adjust to. There's more thinking on the mound compared to Japan. There's a little bit more change in the U.S., but even though I'm a pitcher, I think I have to get more aggressive, throwing in the zone and trying to get the out.
23: I hate Randy Arozarena. He has become such a pompous dweeb. Ugh. Last time, like, because you see him after he got the, after he touched his helmet.
1: Hey, whistle while you work, man.
23: No. They had that smug, arrogant, like, yeah, I knew. Yeah, I knew it was literally a point centimeter off of the mound. Yeah, that's right.
1: Dude, I mean,
23: and then everything went down.
1: I'll just say it, you know, where, I mean, the Astros were doing that for the longest time, the teams, where, I mean, they were just piling it on. And, like, if you had a bad inning, they made it even worse for you because that's how good of a lineup they were. And they were able to just basically control every part of the game. That those times are gone. And now it's being done to you. It sucks to be on that side of it. It really does, because you want to be the one. You want to be the one that is forcing the action, not having the action forced on you. And last night, that was an example of having the action forced on you.
23: Just one bad thing after another. And like, here was the worst part, is that I was texting a buddy of mine right as soon as he took the mound in the fourth. And I go, okay, look, it's not great. The strikes were better compared to his minor league start, and he had three strikeouts. It wasn't great because of the two-run homer, but I said it could have been worse. And then immediately it's like, yep, here we go. You said the magic words.
1: I was going to say,
23: great. I want to go to Gurney, Texas.
1: Grand Slam, yeah.
23: My bad, Green.
1: Or how about, as Matt Wills, 72, on Twitter, how do you pronounce R-E-F-U-G-I-O?
23: How I would pronounce it is Refigo.
1: Refigo?
23: Yeah. I know, it's not it.
1: Yeah, no, that's it. There's an R in there.
23: What is it?
1: Refugio.
23: That's right.
1: Yeah, Refugio. Or how do you say that town in the middle of Central Texas that is the Spanish word for white?
23: Blanco.
1: Blanco.
2: God, we widened up this state so much.
1: Dude, 100%. Like I told you, I forget who said it on, I've mentioned him as being a buddy, but I mean, we've exchanged a few messages before.
2: He's a person in
1: and,
2: your life.
1: Yeah, and he was on our sister station out in L.A., and he had mentioned Blanco, Texas. And I wrote him, and I said, yeah, hey, dude, it's not like the tequila. I mean, if there's one thing you need to know about Texas when it comes to Spanish words, we whitify it as much as possible, and it's Blanco, Texas.
2: I want to jump off this segment.
1: Well, we can do that very easily.
2: You want to jump around?
1: I do want to jump around. We will jump around because, well, somebody that we know in this city, they're looking for a job. Also, if you're ready for college football season, I got two stops for you. And Paul Skeens back on the warpath. All three of those coming your way. So we continue. It is The Morning Drive with Dan and Cole, Sports Talk 790.
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10: Okay, super busy all of a sudden, so your feeder road shut down on the north side. I-45 southbound at Parker and lots of rubbernecking delays on the main lanes. Also on the North Freeway outbound at Airtex, we have an accident there and you backed up now to the North Sam. 288 northbound at Almeda, Genoa, we have an accident there blocking two left lanes. It's always busy in that area. So yeah, add on to your drive time. Coming in from Pearland now, about 35 to 40 minutes into the city. I'm Christina Cruz in the 24-hour traffic center.
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1: It's Morning Drive, Dan and Cole, Sports Talk 790. Astros, four straight losses, losing last night 10-2 to the Mariners. They're going to try to get back into the series today with the finale coming up tomorrow. But tonight's game, 6 o'clock, Astros on deck coming your way right here, Sports Talk 790. Don't forget Astros GM Dana Brown going to join us at 9:30 for his weekly visit. And as I mentioned, coming up a little bit later on, can you put a time on when this announcement will be made football-related in the city?
23: Let's go 8:15.
1: Okay. All right.
23: I don't want to say 8 on the dot and then it not actually be
1: right.
23: 8 on the dot.
1: Right. Yeah, so I got you. So we'll get to the jump around here in just a second. But
23: I hate the fact that now I'm looking online about freaking venomous snakes.
1: Why
23: I probably should have prefaced this. Last night I thought I saw a venomous snake in my walk with my dog.
1: Ooh.
23: And I'm like, great. Now I got to worry about that too.
1: Yeah.
23: Got to worry about the Astros sucking. Got to worry about the Rockets not making any moves this offseason. Got to worry about the Texans being underwhelming. And now venomous snakes in my backyard.
1: Keep those danger noodles away from the puppies. I'm a big believer in that for sure. 713-212-5790. Like I said, we'll get to the jump around here in just a second. Technical stuff on our end. But David in Columbus wants to weigh in. David, good morning.
23: What's up, David?
5: Hey, good morning, guys. How are y'all doing today?
1: You know, all things considered, pretty good.
23: It could be worse.
5: Hey, out here in West Houston, the sun's coming up, and it's still Astro Orange. I'm not sure how much longer it's going to be Astro Orange. But, you know, everybody wants to talk about accountability, and I'm all, you know, Joe and Dana, yeah, that's fine, but let's talk about who approved the center field mural design this year to put I-45 on that. I thought that was a bad omen from the beginning, and it looks like it's coming true. I don't remember exactly who all's on it. I know Tubi's on it. I think Jordan maybe is the odd man out for some reason.
1: You know?
5: I know I-45's on it, and that's a problem.
1: Well, I mean, where I was going
5: to listen to you guys.
1: Yeah, hey, David, where I was going to agree with you on it is that, I appreciate the call. Sounds like you got the road behind you. Is that Carlos Correa is also on it. So, you know how for years it's been the Madden curse? Maybe it's now you don't want to be on the center field mural. If you're on the center field mural, then that could not bode well for you.
23: I'm trying to think of who else is on it.
1: There's four players on it. I want to say that Jordan's on it, and I also want to say that Altuve is on it.
23: Altuve's
1: as well.
23: On it. I know that. That's a,
1: okay.
23: That's
1: so
23: good.
1: So two of the four, and well, I mean Altuve's not having a great year.
23: Altuve, Correa, and Meyer on it. I'm trying to think of who's the last one. I think is it Pena?
1: No, Pena
23: was off because I was pissed off that he was
1: I think
23: on.
1: The four that are on it are Altuve, Correa, Jordan, and also I-45, Tatsuyamai.
23: I'm going to the game tonight so I can take a picture of it.
1: There you go. Cole Thompson's going to be all over it. All right, let's jump around. All right, so Daryl Morey, he's a free agent. He got let go from his job yesterday. 6 years with the Philadelphia 76ers, and the Sixers deciding to go a different direction with their president of basketball ops position. But Nick Nurse is going to stick around as their head coach. So the PBO is out, but the head coach gets to stay. Usually it goes the other way around.
23: Morey's tenure's weird, like in the grand scheme of just basketball. Because he's made some really smart moves that have brought teams into contention.
1: No,
23: but at the same time, he's made
1: here,
23: two or
1: best,
23: three bad moves.
1: Best basketball, I would probably say, collectively, that we've had in this city ever since the championships was Daryl Morey.
23: No, you're talking about a guy who literally, if he doesn't hurt his hamstring, you're winning the NBA Finals that year. Like, I'm fully convinced on that. If you don't have Chris Paul hurt his hamstring, you beat Cleveland and you win the finals.
1: More than likely, that would have been the case. But, I mean, obviously, it didn't work out that way as it was a disappointing end to the Western Conference Finals. But, I mean, yeah, it just... I mean, he at least took it a step further because, he did take over for one of his former lieutenants with the Rockets before he would take over the 76ers.
23: Yeah, but dude, I'll go a step further, man. I can appreciate at least the fact he went for it. He didn't play it safe. He was not afraid to go ahead and take some big risk. And
1: Sam Hinkie, of course, was who used to be with him with the Rockets, and then he went and started the process with the 76ers, and Morey oversaw the process for the last 6 years.
23: Like, Morey could still get a job probably in the NBA. Like, I'd be shocked if he didn't. It's just like you're at a point of where you either got to go... Do you go to a rebuilding team at this point? Because part of the reason why you're done in Philadelphia is they were sick and tired of you making these swings and misses that ultimately led to your demise.
1: No, I mean...
23: Do you go to, let's just say Portland is available. Do you go there and then just try to hit reset with Tom Dundon, who wants to move the franchise out of the West Coast?
1: I could see. I could see Portland as possible.
23: Where would you put Portland, by the way, if you can move them?
1: I mean, I wouldn't. It's a good basketball town.
23: Apparently, Dundon wants to go ahead and move them. He's going full on Bud Adams mode.
1: Well, it's not only that. It's also the guy that took over for, you know, Chauncey Billups, who got arrested in a federal investigation.
23: Oh, Tiago.
1: Yeah, Tiago Splitter. I mean, he basically lowballed him, and Tiago Splitter said, all right, well, I think I proved that I deserve a head coaching job somewhere else. I'm going to get a head coaching job somewhere else.
23: He got rid of the mascot because he didn't want to pay the price for a mascot.
1: Bad times up there. What can we say?
23: I hate Tom Dundon. I genuinely hate Tom Dundon. He ruined my life almost at one point.
1: Does college football make you excited? I know the answer to this.
23: I'm excited for week three.
1: Well,
23: I'm excited for week two.
1: Week
23: one's fine.
1: How about week one and week two? We already know where...
23: You already know where week three is going to.
1: Reese Davis and the crew are going to be. Where's it going to be week three?
23: Where do you think?
1: Oh, yeah.
23: I say, where the hell do you think?
1: Yeah, you got SEC...
23: Did you not see the Oxford Police Department last night?
1: Oh, yeah. Is it SEC Nation? Is that who is the SEC Network's little version of Game Day?
23: Yes.
1: Watch, they're like, oh, hey, we want that one. And then Big Network's going to be like, yeah,
23: dude,
1: that's cute.
23: No.
1: Why don't you guys go do Kentucky and Mississippi State?
23: No, everyone has to be there. Like, literally, if you are a fan of college football and you can afford it, do you know where the nearest hotel is right now that you can stay in?
1: Usually, if you're going to go to an Ole Miss game, you're probably staying in Olive Branch, Mississippi, which is right before the state line, and you get into Memphis.
23: Nope. You got to go all the way out to Decatur, Alabama.
1: Really?
23: That's apparently as close as the nearest hotel is going into that weekend.
1: Not Ewan, Alabama?
23: Nope. See, here we go. Another stupid way to say a name when it's spelt completely different.
1: G-U-I-N. You think it would be Gwyn?
23: I thought it was Gwyn.
1: Yeah, it's Gwyn.
23: I thought it was Gwyn for as long
1: as I remembered because one of my good buddies, David Paschal, who's been a longtime SEC writer, that's where he stayed when Georgia played Ole Miss. And he said he remembered that he called because it was a Holiday Inn Express there. And he called them, you know, just to make sure that his reservation was good. And the person answered the phone. It's a Holiday Inn Express, Gwyn. And he was just like, oh, I guess that's how you say it.
23: So. I didn't realize that Jacksonville existed outside of Florida, but apparently that's a place out Alabama.
1: Yeah, well, I mean, you know, Jack State University. You got that one.
23: That's the home of the former head coach, I mean, the current head coach of the West Virginia Mountaineers.
1: But College Game Day, first week is going to be in Baton Rouge. Sure. And then the second week, Austin, Texas, for the return.
23: But both those were expected,
1: of the
23: home
1: and home. Yeah, I mean, at least you get somewhat good matchups in the first couple of weeks. I mean, that's the one thing with college football that I'm like, why would you not have cannon shots just across the board in the first weekend? Like, that's where the NFL gets it right, is the NFL has a slow build, but, I mean, the anticipation is killing you so much for football that, like, this year they're going to give you Wednesday, Thursday. Are they going to give you Friday night, too?
23: In the NFL?
1: Yeah. Are we getting Friday as well?
23: I mean, technically in Melbourne, I think it's Friday.
1: Okay. So, I mean, you get...
23: I say it'll be Thursday here, it'll be Friday there.
1: You get Wednesday, Thursday, and then, of course, you know, I don't think Thursday and Saturday, because the NFL does a pretty good job of saying, hey, you know, the early part of the season, college football, we'll do you a solid, we'll stay out of your way.
23: Until the playoffs starts, now it's a little bit too much, guys.
1: Not only playoffs start, but, I mean, as soon as the regular season ends, then they're like, okay, hey... You know, I know that you guys are really gearing up.
23: What happens after the regular?
1: Gearing up.
23: You want to go?
1: Gearing up. I know that you guys are really gearing up for people to watch the Las Vegas Bowl, how about you get to watch the Steelers and Bengals instead?
23: You're making it East Coast Alabama style. That's what we're doing.
1: That's it. Mm. That's it.
23: What do you mean? Okay, but like they do this all the time. Like this is a common theme. They say, hey, look, your playoff thing is really cute and adorable, but we're going to throw a Saturday game between the Jets and the Texans on because we know that people outside of Oxford, Mississippi, and Lynchburg, Virginia don't give a flying care in the world.
1: NFL is king, man. NFL is king. It's what can we say? Speaking of the NFL, speaking of the Texans, a wish for the Texans this season. Will it be granted? We'll discuss right here as we continue. It is the Morning Drive with Dan and Cole, Sports Talk 790.
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18: 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They get belted by the Mariners 10-2. It's the Astros' fourth loss in a row. There's Major League Soccer on tap tonight. 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The Dynamo eighth in the Western Conference with 18 points. In the NBA playoffs, the Spurs buried the Timberwolves, going up 3-2 in the Western semis. Victor Wembanyama had 27 points and 17 rebounds. I'm Matt McCoy.
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10: Okay, super busy all of a sudden, so your feeder road shut down on the north side. I-45 southbound at Parker and lots of rubbernecking delays on the main lanes. Also on the north freeway outbound at Airtex, we have an accident there and you're backed up now to the north SAM. 288 northbound at Almeda, Genoa. We have an accident there blocking two left lanes. It's always busy in that area. So, yeah, add on to your drive time. Coming in from Pearland now, about 35 to 40 minutes into the city. I'm Christina Cruz in the 24-hour traffic center.
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1: 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Coming up about an hour from now, a major announcement, local football. And you're going to want to be here for that. So keep your ears peeled for it. And the Astros lose last night 10-2 to the Mariners. Back at tonight, Astros on deck coming your way at 6 o'clock. Dana Brown going to join us at 9:30. 713-212-5790 is the number to get in.
23: Jeremy Peng is on the mural.
1: Oh, ooh, see? I told you.
23: It's a Madden curse.
1: It might be a Madden curse. David in Columbus might be 100% right about that.
23: By the way, he saw that Astros orange sunrise that he was talking about. Yeah, that's dead.
1: That's mean.
23: It look outside. It's bright now. It's dead. It's no longer a sunrise. It's just the sun's up and we're all miserable. It's 7:04 in the morning.
1: Well, you know the old saying, the sun will rise up tomorrow. So
23: I mean, I hope.
1: At least it did. Yeah, I mean, that's true. There's no guarantees.
23: We don't live in Alaska, so, you know, there's our days where it does not rise up.
1: Yeah, I was going to say, we got that going for us, which is nice.
23: There's also days it doesn't set.
1: But, I mean, I think we can agree that the Texans is a safe space right now. Because, look.
23: They can't hurt you.
1: It's the beauty and the curse of football is when we get football, we love it. And then. I would say that football season is almost kind of like Christmas, where there's the anticipation, and then you open all your presents, and you're kind of like, all right, well, Christmas is over. Look, I understand what the purpose of Christmas is. I'm not saying that to be funny. I'm not saying it to be demeaning to what the season means. I'm just saying that, you know, it's kind of one of those that you think about.
23: Commercialism.
1: When you're a kid, that's the way that you think of it. I mean, that's the way I thought of it. I'm sure it's the way you and Triple E thought of it when we were kids is, hey, what am I going to have under the tree? But then, you know, you open up your presents and then, you know, you're excited. But then, you know, the 26th and the 27th comes. And I know that some people get excited for New Year's, but like New Year's has just never done it for me.
23: Do you dump it to crumpet?
1: No.
23: You don't do it?
1: No.
23: You don't dump all your presents afterwards to crumpet? I'm hanging out with Jim Carrey.
1: Oh, Krampus?
23: That's not, no, Krampus is the villain, is the little dweeb that like lives with Santa and like beats the crap out of
1: people. No. You don't want to upset.
23: Oh, you're talking about that stupid movie, right? Well, yeah, where he's like the Horn King loot.
1: Well,
23: guy.
1: Remember, did you ever watch The League? I would say that probably what drew people's attention to who Krampus was Taco from The League telling people about, you know, you don't want to upset Krampus.
23: I thought the giggles was the one. It was the
1: Krampus,
23: off the
1: I think,
23: episode,
1: is like a
23: right?
1: Christmas demon.
23: Oh, it is a Christmas demon.
1: Yeah, so you don't want to upset Krampus. Dude, I remember me and a buddy of mine once, we were talking about...
23: Krampus, like, where you live if you're the Grinch, where Jim Carrey talks about how everything gets dumped to Krumpet.
1: What do they call the who's? Whoville?
23: Whoville.
1: Yeah.
23: I say Whoville, with Mayor Mayhew, where they have who pudding and where who roast beef.
1: Right. But
23: and a dog named Max, which is why I named my dog Max.
1: But where we're going with this... is that, I mean, you know, it seems like with football.
23: I have no idea where we're going with this.
1: No. I'm getting there. The season, you know, gets started, and then all of a sudden you look up and you're like, oh, it's December. Football's about to end. That sucks. Then, sure enough, you know, college, you get through the bowl season. The NFL, you get to the playoffs, and you get through the Super Bowl. Then the full-on seasonal depression hits because you're like, I have months until I get this again. Well, I mean, the NFL does a pretty good job, at least after you get past the combine and the draft, of really being able to keep you locked in and ready to go for the season. So another example of that is the schedule release tomorrow night. So we'll find out when and where the Texans are going to play, which we already have an idea for at least one of the 17 games they'll play this season. But CBSSports.com did every NFL's team biggest wish for the schedule release. The Houston Texans, there's really is something that on the surface doesn't sound like it's that huge of a deal, but it really could be. Schedule request, better bye week. And it's written here that Houston hasn't had much luck in bye weeks in recent years. They had the week 6 bye week in 2022. That's a season we like to forget about because we all know that the NFL season.
23: It was week 6 that year?
1: And it was also in last season, too. They had week 6 both of their last season. So at least last season, it makes sense. Week 7 in 2023, because we all know that's when Houston Texans football really truly began around here again. And then they got a week 14 in 2024. Safe to say the Texans would prefer a bye week that falls closer to the middle of the season. So the Texans wish have a bye week that is in between weeks 8 to 11 this time around.
23: That's their wish.
1: That's their wish.
23: That's dumb. The wish should be that you're playing inside of a Super Bowl.
1: And this is Brian DiArdo who wrote this for...
23: Well, Brian DiArdo is dumb for not saying that the wish should be that you're playing in the last Sunday of the NFL season.
1: But that wouldn't be the schedule. That would be what happens.
23: This is the schedule release.
1: This is the schedule release. Every team...
23: I didn't realize that.
1: One schedule wish ahead of...

0: CJ Stroud in a couple of seasons with concussions. He's missed games. Same deal with Nico Collins. But you've been incredibly fortunate where you haven't had season enders or long pronounced absences from players that are meaningful to you. And if you're able to continue that, then you're hoping to be able to have a balanced out schedule this year where the Texans have usually not started off well. See, that to me, I think would have been the bigger wish. It would have been
1: a faster start.
0: Get off to a much faster start.
1: But that's
0: have they won a season opener in the D'Amico Ryans era? Did they do it in 24?
1: Yeah, they did in 24. That was the game where Joe Mixon went off.
0: Colts.
1: Yeah, that was the game where Joe Mixon had his like career.
0: All right,
1: day.
0: So 2024 they did, because 23 they went up to Baltimore, they got brained. 24 they beat the Colts up there in Indy, and then last year, of course, we remember what happened out in L.A.
1: Punch ball, not a bad touchdown.
0: Dari Gumbawale.
1: He ain't here right now.
0: No, he's not.
1: Okay, so let me ask you, honest answer, 713-212-5790, AAA, I want your opinion on this too. You get one schedule wish. What is yours? Is that to have a bye week in the middle of, like, say, week 9 or 10?
0: No, I would say to be able to have a decent enough start where, I mean, I already mentioned it yesterday.
1: But how does that affect the schedule? Like, you can't control, if C.J. Stroud, knock on wood, I don't have wood around here, Geppetto, so we're not going to go down that path with Pinocchio. Still, if he tears his ACL on the first play of the game, I mean, that's not a bad schedule problem. That's just a bad luck situation,
0: yeah.
1: That's all I'm saying is that, like, starting off fast, like, you could play the Raiders week one and you could get obliterated, and that'd be the one win that the Raiders have all year.
0: Yeah, I mean, and that's the thing, too, is, I mean, we've seen no matter how it looks, whenever the schedule comes out, that you're like, oh, man, that's going to be a daunting stretch right there. And then you're like, all right, you know, you're fully healthy and they're completely banged up. So they're a completely different football team. Same deal here.
1: The Raiders took you down to the wire last season.
0: Yes, they did. You had to have that third down conversion to Nico Collins in order to be able to win. Which, by the way, too, if I'm not mistaken, have the Texans had a home opener? That would be wish number two.
1: They haven't. In the D'Amico era.
0: You know what? So that would be, to get off to a faster start, I think we can agree that they, like anybody, plays better at home.
1: Sure.
0: So how about a home opener, NFL? Why don't you be nice this time?
1: Okay. Triple A, what do you got?
2: For a home opener, let me see.
1: Just in general, anything on the schedule.
0: You know it's not going to be the Cowboys, so
2: yeah, I was hoping on that. Well, yeah, I thought they was doing it every other year.
0: But if you're going to do, I mean, you know, because they've already shown you that you can do conference games early on in the season, which, I mean, the NFL is not like college football where it's, well, you can't play that early. I mean, how about
1: there's a game in week two in the SEC this season?
0: Here would be a good one. All right, Titans, you want to show off your new unis? How about week one, Texans Titans?
1: Okay, fair. For me, it's pretty simple. I want 5 primetime games or 5 standalone games. And here's the reason why. Because if you end up getting less than 3, they don't believe in you this year. They do not believe that C.J. Stroud is going to be a difference maker, and they do not believe that this team is actually going to be compared to some of the other rosters around the league and that you're not a rating seller.
0: My prediction, remember
1: that
0: yesterday,
1: to me is
0: was,
1: why it's 5.
0: Was I think 4. You'll get a Thursday night. You'll get a Monday night. And you'll get 2 Sundays.
2: Yeah, 2 Sundays, 1 Thursday.
1: Really?
0: Because I think that the Texans Cowboys will be Sunday night.
1: I think it's Monday.
2: Yeah, no.
0: I think it's Thursday night.
2: Y'all tripping.
1: You think it's Thursday.
2: Thursday night.
1: But we all think it's a standalone game.
0: You know what?
2: Kicks off the week.
0: There we go. So, I mean, like, I think we could play this like, literally like blackjack. If it's just a, regular 3:15 or a noon kick on a Sunday, then it's a push. Nobody wins.
1: But, oh, dude, I'm predicting the schedule tomorrow.
0: So you're going Thursday. You're going Monday.
1: I'm going Monday.
0: And I'm going Sunday night.
1: So I believe that you are both right that there will be 2 Sunday night games. There'll be 1 Thursday game, 1 Monday game. I believe there will be a Saturday
0: game.
1: Post-show
0: breakfast.
1: I believe there will be a Saturday game in week 17.
0: Okay.
1: So it's 5 standalone games. I think that 5 is fine because 5 still says we view you as a legitimate threat in the AFC or you're a ratings killer. I mean, you're a ratings machine. And right now, the Texans, I don't know if they are a ratings machine, but if they give you 5 primetime games or standalone games, they believe that you're going to be playing late into the month of January.
0: Because, I mean, it's even home and away of why I think that they could have some primetime games this year. I mean, home, I think the Cowboys would be a primetime game. You see, like, you have that Thursday night Tripoli. I think that Thursday night would be them against the Bengals. I think Amazon would want that one.
1: I think that's a Sunday.
0: So you think that's a Sunday night game?
1: Depends on where it is. Like, let's just say it's like week 2. Like, I think that's a Sunday night game because it's

0: so early in the season and you have expectations that Burrow and Chase and this defense are going to go toe-to-toe against each other?
1: I got my Monday night. Them in Pittsburgh against the Steelers.
0: Ugh.
1: Exciting team.
0: Bro,
1: team,
0: Pittsburgh.
1: Team that the country loves to watch.
0: Bro, Pittsburgh's got to figure out what they're going to do at quarterback.
1: Yeah, I was going to say.
0: I said before they figure out their schedule, figure out who's QB1.
1: Is Aaron now like at the Greenbrier? Has he made his way into West Virginia at this point? Like, what's going on there?
0: I think he's doing like an Oregon Trail style trip out to Pittsburgh.
1: So just hanging out in Western Pennsylvania?
0: He's making his rounds. He is quite literally in a buggy and a wagon going through the trails of the United States to get to Pittsburgh.
1: There's got to be like an ayahuasca hut somewhere in there, and I'm sure he's probably enjoying himself. Because, I mean, doesn't the Appalachians make its way up into Western Pennsylvania?
0: You mean Appalachus?
1: Sure.
0: Again, words are just pronounced differently where you live in the state.
1: Who knows? Maybe at this point, Aaron has found God, and he's found that church there in the Appalachian Mountains where they dance with snakes.
0: I got to think at least once he's been bitten by a snake.
1: I'm sure he's probably tried, at least, you know, with handling of the snakes, because that is the risk that you run. I mean, danger noodles for a reason. Second time we've had a snake reference today on the show. Let's continue the Texans conversation, because, you know, I try not to get pessimistic. I really do. But fears with this 2026 season. And it'll all make sense once we talk about it next as we continue. It's the Morning Drive with Dan and Cole, Sports Talk 790.
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2: 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From the Houston Metro Traffic Center.
6: Okay, super busy all of a sudden, so your feeder road shut down on the north side. I-45 southbound at Parker and lots of rubbernecking delays on the main lanes. Also on the North Freeway outbound at Airtex, we have an accident there and you're backed up now to the North Sam. 288 northbound at Almeda, Genoa, we have an accident there blocking two left lanes. It's always busy in that area. So yeah, add on to your drive time. Coming in from Pearland now, about 35 to 40 minutes into the city. I'm Christina Cruz in the 24-hour traffic center.
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1: It's the Morning Drive with Dan and Cole. Sports Talk 790. Stros losing again last night. 10-2 to the Mariners. They've yet to beat the Mariners this season. Six times they've played them, all six times. It's gone the opposite direction of what they wanted.
0: They haven't beat them since last season.
1: Yeah.
0: What was it? August the last time they beat them?
1: I want to say July, maybe.
0: Did they get swept in that last series? I'm trying to remember.
1: Yes, they did at Daikin Park.
0: We're going to be almost on a full year before they beat them, aren't we?
1: Here's hoping not, as it would be nice to be able to get tonight and maybe even tomorrow.
0: You know what? The ace of your staff, Mike Burrows, is going to get it tomorrow.
1: That's it. That's it. Mike Burrows going on Thursday. He's the savior.
0: And I'm going to be the smartest person in the room. I wasn't wrong just early, guys.
1: Dana Brown is going to join us at 9:30 as well. And as I mentioned,
0: Dana Brown going to be joining us. We also will have a announcement in less than 45 minutes on the Texans 2026 schedule.
1: See, you always know how to pick me up there, buddy. I appreciate you on that. As full disclosure, I had a sneeze coming, so
0: you don't need to let them know.
1: Well, I mean, I just, you know, it's why it sounded a little disjointed and awkward right now.
0: You want to get to Jerome?
1: Yeah, we can get to Jerome before we get to the Texans' biggest fear this season. Jerome on the north side. Good morning, Jerome.
18: Good morning, fellas. I have a problem with our management. Last night, the pitcher had two strikes on him. He hit the batter. That's one man on first. The next batter, two strikes on him. He hit the batter. That's two men on base. And then the third guy come up. You four pitches, and you still left that pitch in there. We don't have Willie Mays sitting on the bench. We can't get down 5 or 6 runs and come back. We need new management. The general manager need to go. The coach need to go. The bullpen coach, he need to go too. Because how many times have you seen we bring in a pitcher, he can't find the plate? I mean, over and over again. You got a manager on the bench that won for Venezuela. He did a whole lot better than the one we got. Or even you could go get that manager from Boston. Boston fired all their players. He traded all their players. He man can't win when you can't make chicken salad out of chicken soup. It won't work. We need new management. We will never win with that manager we got. We will never win. We could be down one run. You got a man on second. Nobody out. You won't bet. You won't bunt him over the third. And then we lose the game by one run. It don't make no sense. I've been watching baseball since the 60s. I've never seen nobody manage like this in my life. Nobody. Oh, Lord. If we keep what we got, we'll never win nothing. We're going to be back to losing 100 games again. Y'all remember that?
1: All too well.
18: Okay, then. Yeah. Well, that's what we need new management. That general manager, he gave all our pitchers away. We just got some. I don't know what we got now. It's just pitiful.
1: Appreciate the call.
18: Took a good team, and we just went downhill.
1: Now, I got you, Jerome. Appreciate the call, man.
0: Not a good team, guys. I mean, like, I'm just going to be completely straight.
1: He even kind of, you know, touched on a little bit with Joe Espada. I mean, I understand you want to be frustrated with, you know, decisions not working out. But when you get brained 10-2, that ain't the manager. That's just you're not a good team and you're not playing good baseball. So
0: there's some. OK, to be fair, is there some responsibility that Joe owns from last night? Just
1: for am I?
0: Again, you.
1: So how much better would right. Jaden Murray have done in that spot?
0: Oh, again, well, it would have been Steven Okert.
1: Okay. I mean,
0: and then you give up the grand slam and they say, you know what, we're done. You don't have to go back out. You don't have to go back there.
1: Well, I mean, that's why I also, too, I mean, I even threw out the tweet at the time. I didn't understand putting AJ Blueball in the game. Blueball has been one of your better pitchers this year. Why are you wasting one of your better pitchers? Now, I understand you might say, well, he's not one of our high leverage guys. He should be.
0: Well, here's...
1: Especially the fact that you've changed Kaiway Tang's role on this team, and now Kaiway Tang is, a starter for the time being. I mean...
0: Who knows when he's going to be back in the bullpen.
1: It's just, I'm not putting him out there, and I understand that you need somebody to be able to take the last couple of innings, and he's your guy that can give you multiple innings right now, but still, I would have pitched him for the eighth, and then I would have taken him out. Because now, I mean, as was even pointed out yesterday by Chandler Rome, that with Tatsuya Imai being back and you sending Logan Van Wy down, you basically had 6 pitchers last night out in your bullpen.
0: So you have 4.
1: And you seemingly said that 3 of them are not available because you don't want to go to your high-leverage guys. Brian Abreu, Steven Okert, I think, is a guy that follows in that category, and then Brian King.
0: No, I'm saying you have 4 available for today with Lance McCullers Jr. on the mound.
1: Great place to be.
0: Oh, by the way, none of your long-term guys can be available. That's why I'm saying you can be upset with Joe. Like, why are you throwing Bluebot into that situation? Because if you think that you're going to come back and stop the bleeding, guys, when it's 8-2, it's game's over.
1: Like, I was going to say, I mean, that's why I'm not using any of my guys that I can fully count on. I mean, at that point, if you lose 12-2 as opposed to 10-2, what does it matter? Seriously, what does it matter at that point? The game's lost. It's done.
0: You were at 8-2. Cesar Salazar wasn't doing anything.
1: I mean, that's the thing is I even mentioned. I mean, I thought that the way that it was going in the 9th inning for AJ Blueball, that you were going to see Cesar Salazar come out there. Because, I mean, it's what else do you have? I mean, you're going to have to go position. You're going to have to go position player for the second time in a week. So
0: you're now the Cincinnati Reds who had to do it 4 times in a week. Where your backup catcher has to come on in and be your savior on the mound.
1: That was Chaz McCormick last year. I mean, you had quite a few times where we had to see Chaz McCormick out there on the mound because, well, it was, well, we can't throw Caleb Ort anymore, and Ryan Gusto's not here anymore. So, yeah, I mean, look, it's as bad can get right now. And, I mean, you can talk about Jeremy Pena coming back, who, by the way, did have a hit last night.
0: He also got hit.
1: He did, you know, kind of a glancing blow, though.
0: What do you mean?
1: So, I mean, it was a breaking ball that got him on the back arm.
0: I mean, he flipped on over. He got hit by a guy sliding in the second.
1: He did do that. That was the one right there.
0: That's what I'm saying. He got hit. I'm not talking about him getting hit by a pitch. I was like,
1: are we gonna find out now that he's got a lower back? Because, I mean, that's one of those where he did go shoe soles over you-know-whats and landed directly on his back. So, I mean, I guess things are fine with that. But then Jake Myers goes over, which Jake Myers hasn't swung a meaningful bat in a month.
0: Jake Myers hasn't swung a meaningful bat in 6 months, man. And I mean, it sounds disrespectful, but it's not. I say this with as much love as possible. Not really. But, like, you're talking about losing. Like, Bryce Matthews has got to go down. Cam Smith has got to go down. We got to add in another bat. And Jake Myers on his way back up. It's like, all right, cool. So you're going to have a guy that's just a veteran who hits 200 versus a rookie that hits 200?
1: Yeah, you had Josh Hader last night giving you an inning. He gives up a hit and also strikes out one. 16 pitches, 11 of them for strikes, and three swings and misses in there. So there was no data on the velocity of his pitches. But apparently the velo has been fine for Hader. And the thought is that Hader will be back here at least the 24th, although I mean, we heard what Dana Brown said the other day, so... I don't know. We're going to talk with Dana here in a couple of hours. So, I mean, maybe we will find out that he's just a handful of days away.
0: Did Yamamoto get rocked last night?
1: Not sure how that game went. Giants win again?
0: I think so.
1: Oh, how about that? They do their little celebration?
0: No, they did a new one.
1: Oh, did they?
0: They got told, hey, guys, listen, we're still...
1: It was probably Tony Vitello.
0: We're
1: being
0: still
1: like,
0: a family show.
1: Like, hey, it's not even about it being a family show. I've already shown that I'm an embarrassment enough. Like, can you, like, try not to embarrass me?
0: No, Dan, they said it was a family show because if they said the other thing that was probably said inside the locker room, they would have been fined.
1: Yeah.
0: Or you would have had Twitter trolls going after them.
1: For sure.
0: For different reasons.
1: All right, Mark, see you right there. I do want to get back into the Texans conversation because I do want to touch on the biggest fear. Because, I mean, let's be honest here. Fears have been realized all across the board here in this town sports-wise right now. So who are we to think that the Texans could be immune from that? Talk about it. As we continue, it's the Morning Drive with Dan and Cole, Sports Talk 790.
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1: Good morning, Drive. Dan and Cole, Sports Talk 790. Stros, four straight losses. Falling last night, 10-2 to the Mariners. Back at it tonight, 6 o'clock. Astros on deck coming your way. That's a Matt Thomas special for you. Astros GM Dana Brown going to join us coming up at 9:30 for his weekly visit. And coming up a little under 30 minutes from now, a Texans announcement for the 2026 season.
27: 27 points last night for Victor Wembanyama in a dominating win to go to 3-2.
28: Yes, sir.
1: I protest myself. Seriously.
27: Did you not watch the game because of how pissed off you were that he wasn't suspended?
1: I wouldn't say that I was pissed off, but I mean, it's just like when I saw the result, I go, okay, the NBA got what they wanted. Congratulations.
28: Which they did.
1: No, they 100% did.
27: Why didn't he get a second flagrant like at the very end of the game so that way they can make it 3-3 and then make it a game 7? Because that's what the NBA wants at this point. No, they want a game 7.
1: They'll send in Scott Foster tomorrow night, and Scott Foster will extend the series.
27: Also, Scott's going to be the reason why they suck tomorrow.
1: He's known as the extender.
27: I forgot about that. Yeah. That was just for the Rockets series. He was the extender.
1: No, for the Rockets, he's the extinguisher.
27: He's the exterminator.
1: Thank you. That was the word that I was looking for first.
27: He's the executioner.
1: Yeah,
27: because it kills your dreams.
1: That's it. 713-212-5790 is the number to get in. Let's get Mark in here with some Astros thoughts before we get into a little bit of Texans. Mark on the north side. Good morning.
27: Hi, Mark.
29: Hey, good morning, guys. How you doing?
1: Good.
29: I was watching the game last night, and I agree with Jerome. I mean, you're watching this guy load the bases, can't throw strikes. No matter what the score is or any situation, I mean, unless you've got a long reliever in there just to eat up innings, I mean, you take the guy out to give you a chance at that point. But, you know, you leave him in there to load the bases and then give up a grand slam. I mean, that's just bad coaching right there all the way around. I mean, I don't know if it's – I've been seeing a lot of posts and stuff like that about, you know, getting Jordan and overhauling the AAA farm system. And I mean, if you're going to do that, you might as well go ahead and let Pena go and trade him too, because I don't think you're going to keep him. He's going to be another Tucker, regardless of what you offer. He's going to go for the highest bidder, and we're never in that category. So, I would just like to let you know. I agree with Jerome.
1: Yeah, Mark, you're kind of
29: coach.
1: Yeah, no, I appreciate it. It's the manager.
27: It's not. At this point, Dan, they're 11 games under 500. Who cares what you call them?
1: Well, I mean, he is the manager.
27: He is.
1: That's what he is. I mean, it's just like, come on. Like, you all have watched and listened to enough baseball to understand that it's not a coach. He's the manager. It's what it is. So, I mean, seriously, like you know what you're talking about.
27: So, he said Jeremy Peña a trade. Here's okay.
1: Let's
27: have a conversation.
1: No. I'm not going to jump against that. I'm actually going to for the longest time, here's why it worked that you could do the hey, ride it out, and you know these guys, whatever happens with them will happen, is because they had people behind them. You don't have anybody behind Jeremy Peña, not that's ready and not that's available. So I mean, it's you keep doing this. soon enough, it becomes the Giving Tree. It really started to become the Giving Tree once you let Alex Bregman walk out the door, because he didn't have an answer for Alex Bregman. You found one in going to trade for Isak Paredes.
27: Who may be out the door, too.
1: I mean, it's really at this point, it's kind of like, what's the point of keeping him around if it looks like that you're up against a pretty rough next few years where you just continue to stay the way that you're going?
27: Okay, well, here's what I would say. Paredes, Jordan, Hunter Brown, and Jeremy Pena, I'm not trading this season. When you get to the offseason and you figure out what is going to be your long-term option with your GM and your manager and your executives that are making these decisions, if they don't want to sign extensions here, then you can have that conversation. That's the difference. Like a Christian Walker and a Brian Abreu, and I'll go as far to say if Peter Lambert continues to be worth something and you could flip him for a decent prospect in return, yeah, you make that call. But the guys who you think maybe are going to be a part of your foundation, if you want to just short retool this thing instead of go full on rebuild, you got to give them an opportunity to say, here's what we're willing to offer you right now. And if you don't want to take it, then that's fine. But then we're going to explore other options. I mean, that's what it comes down to. But to also be fair, I'm not going to lie. I don't know if Jim Crane wants to work with Scott Boras' clients right now.
1: I did see that tweet last night where Imai hasn't really worked out. Altuve.
27: I forgot he was a Boras client.
1: Since he re-signed the extension.
27: McCullers.
1: And then, yeah, Lance McCullers Jr. Eesh. I mean, it's...
27: You can't trade them right now.
1: It's the large amount of the problem. I mean, let's call it what it is. The people that you've offered money to and have given long-term deals to are the ones that are... putting you in this position.
27: Oh, I know. Again, you're not. I mean,
1: Christian Walker's working out right now. Christian Walker is looking fine, and he's looking like you were hoping to get. And for the most part,
27: I'll tell you what he's looking like: a tradable asset.
1: No, I mean, and that's,
27: I don't want to talk like that, but that's what he is in May 13th of 2026.
1: And when you're 11 games under 500, that's the type of conversation that you start having. But, I mean, obviously we remember the Jose Abreu and Rafael Montero situations. Lance McCullers Jr., it's been an abject failure. It's been a disaster. And, I mean, Tatsuya Maya, it looks like it's starting off that way. And you're wondering if it's going to get any better, at least this year. And when it comes to Maya, you have to remember... unless I'm mistaken here, he has the option. It ain't the other way around.
27: No, he has the option.
1: So, I mean, and if you're him and you want to keep playing Major League Baseball...
27: Oh, you're opting out on that deal.
1: Dude, you won the lottery.
27: I say you killed it with that deal.
1: So,
27: but again, this team right now is nowhere near going to be competitive for a playoff bid. So, people want to go ahead and lose their mind on Imai. Here's what I'm saying. Figure it out along the way, because let's just be real. This team is going to be underwhelming. They're not going to be in any position to be competitive. They're not going to be in a spot where you feel like that they're trending upward. So at least you're going to get the meaningful major league reps to figure it out along the way.
1: Well,
27: am I wrong? Like, that's where they are. That what we saw last night, as the Care Bears were so sad that they even left in the sixth inning. Nobody wanted to be out there. Nobody wanted to play. Nobody wanted to see the field. Everyone was pissed off. So you might as well just embrace the fact that this is going to be a long season. Let him go ahead and try and figure it out. Hopefully we'll see one or two games. He goes six innings.
1: Embrace the good times for a reason. I told you that. Hey, we'll get John because I really do want to get into the Texans conversation. So, John, real quick here, man.
29: Yeah, man. Well, look, man, Imai, man, you know what? Maybe they shouldn't have pushed him up here since he did so bad in AAA. You know, the writing was on the wall. But somebody needs to tell Imai, stop pitching. From while I'm here, stop pitching to your strength. We have the best damn baseball players in the world, son. You better change your strategy. And look, Dana Brown, look at here, man. I know we were hovering around number three on spending the last few years. Now we're right there around 11, and it's definitely showing on the field. And please, when you come on the show today, don't end it with, I promise, Astros fans, we have a good team. Just hang in there. Go, Astros fans. He's been saying that the last 3 years, ever since he got here. Hell, we've been going down the last 3 years. We ain't made the playoffs. Fire all that pitching staff. But I know Bubba Crane ain't going to do it till the end of the season, because he'll have to pay for two managers and two general managers and another pitching staff. So we're going to have to wait till the end of the season for him to make some changes. Go Astros!
1: Appreciate it, John.
27: You got John upset, guys. Like, John in the Northwest side, it's just such a lovely individual who calls in every day. And you have him pissed off. You know it's bad when John from the Northwest side's pissed off.
1: But, again, I mean, spending hasn't been a problem. And unless I misread this, the Astros, and it doesn't really matter because, as I even told you, yeah, you've spent, but the money that you've spent on, it's not working out for you. It's not giving you the return on investment outside of Christian Walker right now. That's it. And the money that you've had to give, Isak Paredes, well, that came from arbitration. So you kind of already had that built in. So the spending hasn't been the issue. It's been who you're spending it on. And the Astros, for the better part, they've whiffed. They've whiffed pretty much across the board. So that's been a frustration. All right. So we're realizing fears with the Astros. Are there fears to be realized with the Texans? We'll discuss that here as we close out the 8 o'clock hour. It's the Morning Drive with Dan and Cole, Sports Talk 790.
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3: 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From the Houston Metro Traffic Center.
12: Still super busy around this accident downtown on the Southwest Freeway outbound at 288. It's blocking a right lane, but it's got you backed up all the way onto the East Tex Freeway at Lorain. In Pasadena, they cleared that wreck. The ESAM northbound at Highway 225 is still slow, though, from Red Bluff. They also cleared a wreck if you're heading outbound towards Baytown, I-10 eastbound at Cedar Lane. I'm Christina Cruz in the 24-hour traffic center.
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27: In 20 minutes, I will tell you a secret that the Texans are about ready to unveil to the public eye. 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
1: That, kids, is called an extended tease. And Cole Thompson will pay that off. What has been a tease is winning ball games for the Astros because, they didn't do it again last night.
27: That's not a tease. That's a reality.
1: 10-2 to the Mariners, and now try to get their first win of the season against the Mariners tonight behind Lance McCullers Jr. And that's going to come your way with Astros on deck at 6 o'clock. Don't forget Astros GM Dana Brown going to join us at 9:30. What?
27: I just can't stop laughing at the Oxford Police Department's tweet on the game week three, LSU versus
1: Ole Miss. Going to be a heater. Going to be a lot of fun.
27: You know it's objectively funny when LSU and Ole Miss fans unitedly have come together to say this is going to be Game of Thrones level madness.
1: It's one of those, though, that, like, you know, more often than not, fan fights, you see them on the NFL side. You don't really see them a ton at college football games. I think this is one where you're going to see fan fights.
27: Oh, you're going to see full-on brawls, dude.
1: Yeah, like, this is, which I would say, you know, you side part Chads that go to Ole Miss, be careful who you battle with that are from Southern Louisiana. I'm just telling you, be careful who you try to go up against, because they seen things that you ain't seen.
27: There's people in Mississippi who have definitely seen things that they ain't seen.
1: Well, then that's going to be what we call a clash of the titans there. 713-212-5790.
27: You're terrified of that. You're terrified of what happens there, like the Texans, whatever you're terrified of.
1: Well, I mean, with the Texans, I think it is just one of those that, again, it's not anything that they've done already. I mean, I understand that there's kind of a little bit of a suspended belief in this team, and the suspended belief is where Texans fans out there have been saying all offseason, you're done with the hype. Like, you don't want to hear about you're a Super Bowl contender or, you know, this guy is primed for a huge season, because more often than not, you've been disappointed and you have not seen that hype met and those expectations met. So I get all of that. So when it comes to the Texans, kind of in the same mold as the Rockets this year, there were high hopes coming into the season. Injuries derailed that. With the Astros, I think there were hopes to be able to at least get back into being a competitive baseball team. Injuries, and then also, too, I mean, just a matter of fact of just lack of execution has led you to be 11 games under 500. So do you have a fear that could keep the Texans this year from, you threw it out yesterday, we were talking about lowest win percentages, and the Texans, at least by that, by their opponent's win percentage from last year, seventh easiest schedule this year. Will it play out that way? We'll have to wait and see. But for the time being, that this is a team that looks like they've got a pretty advantageous schedule this year, and you think that 12-5 is a possibility. What could keep them from going 12-5?
27: Do you want the real fear, or do you want the fear that everyone is kind of like throwing out there?
1: Well, we're a real show here. We're the show of honesty. So, of course, realness, please.
27: CJ Stroud and Nick Haley have a bad relationship and it ends in divorce.
1: See, that's what I said too, is that mine was not necessarily about personnel. Nope. And I understand that in the past, I mean, 2024, for example, Stephon Diggs added here. You're like, you're meaning to tell me I've got Nico Collins, Stephon Diggs, and Tank Dell, along with going out and getting a running back and Joe Mixon to
27: Dalton
1: be able
27: Schultz
1: to replace.
27: Was coming off of a career year.
1: So, I mean, you thought that you were going to have the best skill position group in all of football, and it turned out that you ended up having only three of those guys available to you at the end of the season, and really only two of them were truly effective for you.
27: So that's like the real fear. The other one that I've heard, which again is very possible because of you can't control what happens with the rest of the NFL. Why is this the seventh easiest schedule in the league? It's based off of what we saw last season.
1: Right.
27: Teams from a season ago and what they provided and what they were able to either accomplish or fail to accomplish. Okay, so what if the teams that we talk about that are supposed to be easy chalk-up wins are better than we expected? Perfect example. Baltimore Ravens, they missed the playoffs last year, which makes it an easier component on the schedule. Dude, they still are the freaking Ravens, man. They got an MVP quarterback in
1: Derrick
27: Henry.
1: You still got Derrick Henry.
27: They may be upgraded in terms of a defensive-minded coach because of now you got Jesse Minter calling the plays. Cincinnati's a perfect example of this team. Cincinnati did everything this offseason to rid themselves of being known as a one-and-done offensive juggernaut. And even though they lost Trey Hendrickson, they added in a bunch of other pieces to feel like that they're complete. The Dallas Cowboys, I mean, like, listen, I think Dallas is never going to win a Super Bowl so long as you got the guy who's running hopium out like it's free candy on the street is still kicking and breathing, but he can still have an opportunity to make this team, what, 11 wins, 12 wins? Like Dak Prescott throws for nearly 5,000 yards every single year. So what if the teams that we say are supposed to be just easy victories end up leading to, hey, now we're in a dogfight. And that ends up going to where, hey, you're actually 10-7 and that seventh easiest schedule ends up actually being more so ranked around the 10th hardest.
1: I'll even throw in a couple of more out of the NFC East, the Eagles and the Commanders. I mean, the Eagles, they were a playoff team last year, but still, I mean, weren't as good a team as you thought they were going to be coming off the Super Bowl. And you also had Jaden Daniels hurt for much of the season last year, so much that they ended up shutting him down for the rest of the way, and he's back.
27: Hell, I mean, go with Green Bay having a healthy Micah Parsons coming off of the edge, and LA's now having a better offensive line. I mean, like, there's a lot of things to where you can say, I don't buy into the whole seventh easiest schedule if you're really looking at it from the transitions of the offseason. If every team is going to be the exact same as they were last year, yeah, 12-5 should be the bare minimum.
1: But that's getting back to the original point that got all of this started, is that Nick Caley is my biggest fear. Absolutely, he
27: that's
1: is.
27: Your biggest fear.
1: Nick Caley is himself,
27: it's
1: yes.
27: It's the opposite for me. It's CJ. It's that the everything else in the offense is working. The run blocking that you did by bringing in Wyatt Teller and Braden Smith and Keelan Rutledge. It's opening lanes for David Montgomery, who is now actually finishing drives inside the red zone. And you're getting a 1,000-yard playmaker. And you see Woody Marks grow into another really solid player. And Marlon Klein, the tight end out of the second round, actually makes all of us look stupid to say that he didn't belong inside the top 60 picks. But you got a quarterback that just isn't picking up the offensive identity of what you need for Caley's offense to be proactive. So then you're caught in a position of, do we fire the guy who is calling the plays, even though everything besides the quarterback is working, or do we go with the or do we change the quarterback? But at this point, we don't know if we're going to get anything better than CJ Stroud. Like, that's my biggest fear.
1: You just answered your question. It would be CJ Stroud would be playing for his third offensive coordinator. Because, I mean, I know, and I think that me and you can both agree on this, because I've said that now you've kind of alleviated any excuses that C.J. Stroud could have for having similar seasons to the last 2 years. I think with Nick Caley, it's the same deal. Hey, I didn't have an offensive line last year. Nick, we went out there and got that for you. Hey, I really didn't have a good blocking tight end. We took care of that, too. So, I mean, short of being able to have improved play out of guys not named Nico Collins, and sure, I'll throw Dalton Schultz in there at the skill positions, the offense has the parts to be able to be an effective, good offense.
27: But you're at a point where still you have to ask yourself, if the run game is top 50, is top 5, and the pass protection is top 7, and the run blocking is top 3, and wide receivers are winning their one-on-one battles, and the tight end play is sufficient, at that point, it is on the quarterback. At that point, it literally is on, hey, he is not connecting and being able to go ahead and build from point A to point B and have a rapport that is confident enough. So it's like, that's where I look at it from the standpoint of, yes, you're always going to side with the quarterback. It's a lot easier to find a new OC than a new signal caller. Like, it is. But at the same time, if everything else is working except for the QB, are you really going to tear it all down and say, well, we can't have David Montgomery here anymore because if he no longer fits our new offensive identity, and we can't have this tight end here anymore because if he no longer fits our new identity, and let's trade this piece and this piece because we got to build it better for CJ. Like, that's where the concern is.
1: Yeah, and at least when it comes to the quarterback, I do think that they do want to extend him. I think that it really is the Texans looking at him and saying, give us a reason to extend you, and we'll see if this time next year they're doing that. David, see you right there.
27: He will have a deal.
1: We'll work you in. You want to join him, 713-212-5790 is the way to get in. When it comes to the Astros, disappointment just continues to reign all over them. We'll discuss that much more as we continue. It is the Morning Drive with Dan and Cole, Sports Talk 790.
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0: The News Radio 740 forecast for Wednesday calls for some early morning patchy fog, then sunny skies, and a high near 90.
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1: 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Don't forget Astros GM Dana Brown going to join us an hour and a half from now for his weekly visit. Stros lose their fourth straight last night, 10-2 to the Seattle Mariners, and now they are trying to get a win in this series. Coming up a little bit later on tonight, 6 o'clock, Astros on deck for that one. And I believe any minute now we're expecting some breaking news involving the local football team. As that schedule release comes out tomorrow, so we'll see if indeed that is the case. 713-212-5790, and is that time now?
27: Ladies and gentlemen, Triple E, go ahead and play the Beatles.
1: Oh, do we got some music for them. Ooh, okay.
26: Sports Talk 790.
1: Nope, no.
27: I guess we're not going to play the Beatles.
1: Yeah.
27: There we go. Nutbags, boys! We're going to London.
1: We are?
27: We are going to London.
1: Sweet. I've never been.
27: Week 6, October 18th at 8:30 a.m., your Houston Texans will be facing off against the Jacksonville
1: Jaguars. So breakfast
27: Jaguars.
1: With the Texans.
27: Breakfast with the Texans in London at Wembley Stadium.
1: I see. I feel like, in full disclosure, me and you will not be ourselves going to London.
27: I'm thinking about it.
1: Oh, really?
27: I think, why not?
1: You know, honestly, it is kind of one of those.
27: If I can make a trip out of it, I will.
1: You remember what Tom Cruise said in Risky Business? Sometimes you just got to say what the blank, have a party. Maybe that's my what the blank, have a party. is I've got the means to do it now.
27: Texans officially announced that they will be playing as the visiting team against the Jacksonville Jaguars on October 18th, which is week 6, which means they will not have a bye for the third time in 4 years on week 6.
1: Now, if we did this, okay, if we did this trip over to London, I would absolutely...
27: God, I'm going to be going to Tampa. I'm going to be going to Destin. I'm going to be going to the Bahamas. Now I'm going to be adding London to the trip in 2026.
1: I would absolutely insist that we do the London tourist stuff. Tower of London, Big Ben.
27: Hell no, I've already done
1: Parliament.
27: That.
1: I haven't done it.
27: So, oh God, I forgot. I got actually, I got to care about what you and Triple E want to do. If we
1: Buckingham. Go see the changing of the guard.
27: You can't even go to Buckingham. Maybe
1: they do the changing of the guard, get yelled at by one of the... Because I love watching those videos of whenever it's not... I think it even is the Beefeaters. Like, if you try to mess with them, is finally they will yell at you.
27: Oh, they will. I've been yelled at before.
1: You have?
27: Oh, yeah.
1: Okay.
27: I was 6. What did you expect? Of course they were yelling
1: at
27: you.
1: They yelled at a 6-year-old?
27: They yell at children all the time. Yes, they say
1: I guess it is one of those that, like, you know, you can't make exceptions for anyone. But, yeah, Texans in London. Okay, cool.
27: So that means, okay, so now my biggest fear, okay, so now I have a new biggest fear when it comes to Texans.
1: Me and you would not be waking up at the crack of dawn to do the show. I mean, Triple E, unfortunately, you probably would, but, I mean, you know, me and you would be waking up, I think, at like 11 o'clock their time to do the show.
27: To be fair, this to me is very frustrating because now I have a new biggest fear when it comes to the Texans.
1: Mm.
27: We're going to see them play like 14, we're going to see them play 3 games in 14 days.
1: Well, I mean, isn't
27: that's
1: it,
27: my new biggest
1: no
27: fear.
1: Matter what happens after you play in the London game, unless like you're staying over there, you get the bye week the following week. So I guess that means that week 7. Oh, so it's going to be a week short of their wish.
27: Because you said week 8, didn't you?
1: Yeah, that was the wish that was in that CBS piece, is that their bye week would come between weeks 8 and 11.
27: See, my fear, though, is that they will do something stupid, like have a game that's going to be on Sunday, and then they have a Thursday night game the next week. So that's what I'm saying. And then you have the bye week.
1: I mean, usually teams are pretty good. And it used to be that you would have the teams that would go over and spend the week. Now, for the most part, teams will go over like a day or like a couple of days before.
27: They'll leave like on a Wednesday or a Thursday. I mean, they'll leave like on a Thursday or a Friday.
1: So the Texans will probably leave like on Thursday and then head over and then just be like, all right, quick little walkthrough and then let's do whatever we do. I mean, do they even for the London games now, or have they been playing them long enough that they're still doing the, hey, do some of the stuff around town? Or is it just treating it like a regular game?
27: No, they still have them do it.
1: Okay. So, yeah, I mean, I'm sure that probably they'll put him on one of those double-decker buses and be like, hey, guys, there's Parliament, Big Ben.
27: I mean, Kamari Lassiter's definitely going to be the center of attention up there.
1: Oh, you think that he's going to be the...
27: He's the best character that they have on the team. Like, when it comes to actual people that you want to follow around, it would be him, far and away.
1: Yeah, I'm there for the content. Yeah.
27: Like, he is a content machine. He is 1,000% the guy that you want to follow.
1: Send them into a pub. Actually, I don't think before a game you want to send them into a pub.
27: You can send them there on, like, a Thursday.
1: I was going to say, I mean, like, if it's, like, a couple of days before the game, and, like, that would be, like, their... Because, by the way, like, Thursday nights during an NFL season, that's when position groups will go out together and have dinner. So then I guess you could treat that Friday like their Thursday almost. And, you know, like, Wyatt Teller and the guys, because Wyatt loves himself some brown liquor. So, you know, go over there and send the boys into a pub and have them having a good night.
27: Going with your sentimental love. All right, so I have the entire 2026 international game schedule. Week 1, you have the Rams versus the 49ers. That game will be in Australia. Week 3 is the Ravens versus the Cowboys. That game is in Brazil. 3 straight weeks in a row of a London game. Colts Commanders is the first one.
1: Mm-hmm.
27: Eagles Jaguars is the second.
1: Mm-hmm.
27: Texans Jaguars is the third.
1: Mm-hmm.
27: Week 7, you will go to Steelers and New Orleans in Paris. Bengals and Falcons will go in week 9 in Madrid, Spain. Week 10 will be the Patriots and the Lions in Germany. And you will close it out in Mexico City in week 11 as the 49ers take on the Minnesota Vikings.
1: What did I say yesterday? It's trending towards it, where you're going to have an international game almost every single... It's not almost.
27: No, you're
1: going
27: to have an international game.
1: You're going to have an international game. So, like, what? You have 18 weeks in a season now? You're going to have an international game 16 weeks of the season.
27: All right, so also, just a fair game, there's 2 games at Tottenham Hotspur, so that's why the Jaguars will
1: Tottenham.
27: Have two.
1: It's Tottenham.
27: Sure, whatever. Like, it's Waxahachie, or however you say it.
1: Waxahachie.
27: I know it is. Or Nacogdoches. Or how you say it? Gwyn?
1: Gwyn.
27: Exactly. Exactly. That's what it is. Tottenham Hotspur. So there's 2 games over there on the 4th and the 11th.
1: Mm-hmm.
27: And then, of course, you have the game of Wembley.
1: There you go.
27: So it's London, but there's two different locations for the London games.
1: There you go. So the Texans going to be international bound this year, week six, taking on the Jags in London. So we've been talking the biggest fear of the Texans. Obviously, I mean, we're living the biggest fear for the Astros right now. All that's fair game if you want to get in on it, 713-212-5790. The Texans side of it, though, that's where David Numble wants to go. David, good morning.
2: Good morning, guys.
1: Good morning, man.
2: The biggest fear. I listened to you guys, and you guys said fear. I don't like anybody saying the word fear out of their mouth. You know why?
1: Because it's faith over fear, David.
2: I don't like the word fear. I'm sorry. Dan, you know me. I'm a half glass full guy. I'm a positive thinking guy. Read a book about the positive thinking.
1: Power of positive thinking.
2: Norman Vincent Peale. Mm-hmm. Yes. Read that book. It'll change your world. Believe me. I would not worry about the Texans' fear of anything. The seventh team that are going to be scheduled this year. That the weakest schedule. Embrace it. I mean, I think that-

0: who you are until you're not. Like, the Astros never won in the postseason until they did. The Rockets didn't win a world title until they did twice. For the Texans now, that's your burden of proof. Your burden of proof is that you can not only get into the playoffs, which you've proven you can do numerous times, but that you can win a second round game in the playoffs. So I understand the fear. I totally do. Because, again, the fan base is done with hearing about how this is the next breakout team. This is going to be the Super Bowl contender this year. This is the team that's going to win the AFC and then falling short of it.
1: Eventually, you've got a fan
0: base, but you've got a fan base who in unison is yelling, then just do it.
1: You know what was my favorite thing to watch when I was in college? How many times we would sell on the idea that this finally was the year that we would watch Drew Brees return to the Super Bowl. This was finally the year that New Orleans got it right. Mm-hmm. New Orleans was ready to go. They were locked on in. Things were different this time around, and they weren't. They still were a playoff team. They still were a divisional round loss team. They still were a team that couldn't make it to the final weekend of the month of the final Sunday of the NFL season. They couldn't. And, like, you're getting close to that category. You know who's in that category right now, Dan? It's the Buffalo Bills. Buffalo, we've been waiting to hear all the last five seasons. Hey, Buffalo, you're finally good enough to go to a Super Bowl. And now it's like, okay, well, we just fired the coach who is taking you to multiple AFC Conference Championship games, because that's going to be the thing that changes the thing.
0: No respect for Bill Burr.
1: Well, Cam Johnson's in Pittsburgh, isn't he?
0: Well, I mean, he is, but, I mean, Sean McDermott also looks exactly like
1: him. No.
0: I think he looks exactly like
1: him. Cam Johnson is 100% Bill Burr masquerading as a punter. He is. McDermott has hair. Very little. Not enough.
0: I was going to say, he's kind of fighting the good fight there, and I think Burr did for the longest time. Like, isn't it kind of sad whenever you see somebody that's got that much of a receding hairline, and you're just kind of like, dude, you're really just whistling past the graveyard at this point.
1: No, just go to turkey.
0: Oh, and get the...
1: Honestly, just go turkey. Have your ass shaved. There you go. Problem solved.
0: Oh, no.
1: That's what they do.
0: That's what I've heard.
1: I say that's what they do. Embrace the fact that you're full on Lex Luthor at this point.
0: All right, moving on. I was going to say, if you're going bald, that's probably the way to do it. I mean, we at least know a couple of guys here that have decided to make their election concession speech and say, yeah, you know, I fought the good fight, but I just can't do it anymore.
1: I mean, Mr. Texan does it all the time.
0: Yeah. It's. I mean, look, it's one of those that cuts down on costs when you really think about it.
1: Mr. Texan, who does not like sweet tea.
0: I'm laying out not out of disgust. I'm laying out because it's not my go-to either.
1: Are you kidding me?
0: Just too much sugar, man. I can't do it.
1: If you're in Texas, you 100% drink sweet tea.
0: No, I understand. But
2: not me.
0: I'm just, yeah.
1: You don't drink sweet tea either.
0: Nope. Yeah, I can't do it.
1: Really?
0: It's just, again.
1: So I mean, you're just a plain iced tea person.
2: I'm a lemonade person.
1: See, but that's fair. That's a good trade-off. I think if you want to go with straight lemonade, that's fine. But if you're in Texas, you go sweet.
0: When I do the Arnie Palmies at certain chicken places, they've got diet lemonade.
1: Do you also go hang out with Christina with the vodka?
0: Christina. It's Christina! You idiot!
1: Well, you called it what he called it in the game. By the way,
0: Arnie Palmy alert.
1: This one has the vodka in it. Yeah. I need like
0: three. No, that one.
1: Shut up, Hal.
0: What a movie!
1: Where does that rank for him? Because for movies, yes, it's far and away, I would say, in his top four.
0: It doesn't get enough respect, but it needs to be higher up on the list.
1: No, it's
0: It's executive decision. Frozen 4 this week, it will be Will Ferrell movies.
1: But it's in his Mount Rushmore, in my opinion. It is. But, like, is Alan in his Mount Rushmore of characters?
0: Oh, yeah, easily. It's one of his best.
1: So let me get this straight. So you would say that he actually is more important than the movie?
0: That
1: Alan Gator.
0: He makes the movie.
1: You think he makes the movie?
0: He makes the movie. 1,000% he makes the movie. Yes.
1: See, I think it's Terry. I totally think it's Terry.
0: Shut up, Alan!
1: I totally think it's him, and I think it's Michael Keaton.
0: Don't go chasing waterfalls.
1: Come
0: right?
1: on, man. I mean, two TLC references in a day?
0: Seriously, I have no idea what you're talking about.
1: What are you talking about, man? No, Rob Riggle, Steve Coogan, Marlon Wayne Jr., they're all better, in my opinion, than
0: Drop
1: Alan.
0: Drop it, or be dropped, homeboy.
1: But that's the thing.
0: I hope
1: is
0: you
1: that,
0: like prison food.
1: But that's
0: the thing. I can't say the next part.
1: See, you do this again. All right, break.
0: It's the Morning Drive with Dan and Cole, Sports Talk 790. I mean, you know, bringing up the vibes right there, bringing up a little other guys. Well, you know, I guess it's kind of snapped back to reality. Hope there goes gravity because, well, the

0: Astros, they've been slung down to earth. Talk about them right here as we continue. It's the Morning Drive with Dan and Cole, Sports Talk 790. You know what pumps me up, though, is talking about my friends over at Synergenics and the Low T Center, because I've said it numerous times. 8 months ago, I made the decision, and that very first day, I remember it just like it was yesterday. When as soon as you walk into the offices there, they have you get up on the scale. Hey, what's your weight? At that time, I saw it come across 305 pounds. 305 pounds. That hits you like a stack of bricks, like nobody's business. So you're like, oh, I'm in the right place right now, because it's time for me to take control of my health. That's what you do when you meet up with the people over at Synergenics and the Low T Center. Now, I want to be very clear about this. You know, I understand how certain treatments are sold as basically like, that's all you need to do, and you're just going to have the weight fall off of you. 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
3: All right, we got a stall now on the 610 East Loop southbound after Manchester that's got you backed up now to Market Street, about 10 minutes worth of backup. Good news on the West Loop northbound after Richmond. That accident cleared. Traffic still slow, though, from Brayswood. They also cleared wrecks now, 225 westbound at Goodyear in Pasadena and the Crosby Freeway westbound at Mercury Road. I'm Christina Cruz in the 24-hour traffic center.
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21: So if we go to London, do you think that we can hang out with Spiro Dedis?
0: You think he's going to be on the call?
21: That's the most Spiro Dedis game of all time.
0: Is Texans-Jags?
21: Am I wrong on that?
0: Actually, no.
21: If there ever was an international game for him to work, that's the one.
0: See, you didn't intend to do it, but you really just kind of led me to the trap door because you know who's going to be calling that game. Rich Eisen, Kurt Warner,
21: no,
0: here in London.
21: No, that's not right. He does that like in week 10. Not in week 7. Even 6.
0: It'd probably be him. Or Paul Burmeister.
21: I haven't heard that name in a minute.
0: Because I'm trying to think, have they announced what networks these are going to be on?
21: Nope, just the international game.
0: Because, I mean, don't they usually... Isn't it
22: streaming.
0: Usually, yeah, it's NFL.
21: This one won't be on streaming. This is not going to be a Netflix game. This is
0: actually,
21: not going to be a Peacock Plus
22: Amazon,
21: game.
22: You know what? Peacock,
21: Amazon can only do Thursdays or the Saturday.
22: The Thursday night
21: or the Saturday game. So we got some time.
0: I'll go ahead and call it now, which, by the way, if you don't know what Cole's talking about, the Texans are going to be playing in week 6 in London against the Jaguars. That was announced this morning.
21: Wembley Stadium. Not at Tottenham. Oh, my bad. Tottenham Hotspur.
0: And then aren't they also playing at Liverpool? Isn't that like another one? Or
21: nope.
0: Is it just it's just Wembley or Tottenham?
21: 2 at Tottenham, 1 at Wembley.
0: Okay. So.
21: Because they want to do it in London is why.
0: Ah.
21: They don't want to go down to Liverpool.
0: Or Manchester.
21: How far away is Manchester from London?
0: I think it's like an hour and a half.
21: Okay.
0: Yeah, I mean, it's the entire British Isle right there is reachable by train. It's like basically all of Europe is reachable by some sort of rail.
21: Yeah, I know. Actually, trains are really cool up there.
0: No,
21: I can't tell the train joke. Oh, God. I heard a terrible train joke recently.
0: Is it arable?
21: Nope. It has nothing to do with Thomas the Tank Engine.
0: Was this, I can imagine.
21: Shane, I'll just give you a clue. Shane was the one who told him.
0: Well, then, there you go.
21: That's all you need to know.
0: Yep, for sure. Astros lose last night as they fall to the Mariners 10-2. That's now four straight losses for them. And they're 11 games under 500. And did you not say that this is one of the worst records that they've had in
21: worst
0: many
21: since
0: years?
21: 2014. Okay, so let's have an honest conversation because of there's going to be chatter, even more so, of a move that needs to be made. Now, I'm going to make this abundantly clear. I like Joe Espada. I really do. I think that Joe Espada is a fine individual who truly cares about baseball, and I do not believe that his career will be coming to an end because of what happened here in Houston. I don't think that. But if you're not going to light a fire underneath your player's ass, Jim Crane has to, because guess what happened when they did that in Philadelphia? Philadelphia Phillies all said, dude, we got Rob Thompson fired.
0: Yeah, it took us to the World Series.
21: You got him fired. And I'm not saying that you want to believe that this team is going to be able to get back into contention in any way, shape, or form. I'm not going down that path whatsoever. But it changes when it finally... ownership or people that are in charge say we can't continue just to run it back and think that it's eventually going to be salvaged. And if you're not going to be the reason why players are starting to feel like that their jobs are on the line, let's go ahead and send a message. Because that's what happened right now. Where is Philadelphia? Philadelphia is what, 11-3 with Don Mattingly as their manager?
0: Yeah, they're 11-3 since Don Mattingly took over.
21: Rob Thompson was beloved in Philly. Like, Rob Thompson came on in after being a part of the organization for years, replacing Joe Girardi in a season when people said, okay, you're dead in the water, just to right the ship, and he ended up taking them to the World Series. He is renownedly respected by that organization. And you said, nope, not good enough, we're firing him.
0: And
21: that lit a fire underneath them.
0: The Red Sox have gone 7-6 since they fired Alex Cora and went to interim manager Chad Tracy.
21: And I'm not saying that Omar Lopez is going to be a guy that you think, okay, this will be a turnaround of all turnarounds. But like at the same time, you have to have the honest conversation of if you're not able to get a fire lit underneath these players, if you're not able to show the intensity, something has to change.
0: Well, I mean, it's just because what you're doing right now has not shown you that you're going to be able to magically just turn this around and win, I don't know, four or five in a row. And then, okay, let's just say that the Astros are able to do that. That's all fine and good. But then you're still six games under 500.
21: I'll go a step further. I'm not going to come in here tomorrow, win or lose, and be talking about the Astros have figured it out. I won't be doing that for the next month.
0: Well, I mean, we've been doing that for the last month and a half. I mean, that's been the problem. Is the only good stretch of baseball you've played this season was one where you started off 0-2 and you were able to win your next five games. That's the only good stretch that you've played. And oh, by the way, a good amount of that team ain't here right now because they're hurt. So I understand where you want to say it's not Joe's fault. And look, eventually, where it seems like it's trending towards right now, there will be a new manager, whether it is midway through this season or it is the start of next season. But somebody else will more than likely be managing this team. And I think if you're Joe Espada, you can go into interviews with your next team and say, hey, look, you know, I had a lot that didn't go my way. Obviously, playing, you know, with players that I didn't necessarily think that I was going to be managing. But it's also, too, I mean, you know, let's not lose sight of the fact that last year we were talking about him being potentially American League Manager of the Year.
21: I'm not saying that Joe is a bad manager in terms of he can't get a job elsewhere in baseball. I think that he will eventually. I'm just saying, I've watched as the Philadelphia Phillies, the players in that clubhouse had to realize Rob Thompson's not here because of us. I watched as Chad Tracy is now taking on over in Boston, and Red Sox players said, Alex Cora isn't here because of us. I mean, if you're not going to see change because of you don't want to have a manager go out of his way to make it a little bit, and I'm not saying make it personal, but I am saying light a fire, do something that makes you feel like that it's intimidating, not just go through the motions, then something has to be done to make it clear, guys, somebody is no longer employed, not because of him, but because of you.
0: And one thing you just said right there, I think, is kind of the thought that a lot of Astros fans, and me included, have, and that is going through the motions. Because, I mean, it's, again, the lineup, the same thing. And I understand that you're kind of, you know, hands tied because of injuries right now, but it is also to a situation where, take for example, a guy like Cam Smith, who has regressed as the season has gone along, and you're still trying to count on him as being one of your top hitters. He is nowhere close to being a top hitter for you right now. And then, of course, I understand what the follow-up to that is going to be. All right, what are you going to put Braden Shumake there in the five spot? Yeah, I think I'll put a guy that's hitting 357 in the five spot for sure. Do I think that that's going to continue and that's sustainable long term? No, but at least right now I can trust Braden Shumake with an at-bat much more than I can trust Cam Smith at this moment. It's getting to the point of where you were last year with Cam Smith, where you couldn't play him because he was that overmatched at the plate. And it's right now at that point. He's now down to 209 on the season. He was one of even your,
21: dude,
0: your
21: lead. He has a .48 batting average in his last seven games and less than a .120.
0: He was one of your lead OPS guys out of the gate. Now he's down to .626. It's one of your lowest on the team at this moment.
21: Want to go a step further? I mean, again, you want to talk about OPS, like, because you just said OPS going into the start of the season. You know what it's been in the last month? We're talking about under 200. That's an OPS. That's an OPS. Come on, man.
0: So, I mean, look.
21: Who are you replacing him with? Because, like, that's the problem, is that you got to get another guy to come on up. Who's the guy in the minors that you could say, yep, he deserves meaningful at-bats?
0: I think that probably he's going to get a chance to be able to try to battle his way through. But I think that once you get Jake Myers back, well, then that helps you out. You get Joey Loperfido back, and he's still continuing to do this, you've got no choice. Because benching him and having him not play up here is not going to help him. I understand he could work with Victor Rodriguez and Anthony Iaposi and do all of that kind of stuff, but I would want him playing every single day, and I'd want him to be able to try to regain that confidence down at the AAA level. So you're valid in what you said right now, because you don't have anybody to replace him with at this moment, but you get those guys back.
21: You have a lineup.
0: I will put Joey Loperfido in right field every single day for sure, because I know what I'm going to get defensively. And I know that I would also get a little bit better production at the plate right now.
21: You have a lineup right now where you have four professional hitters and a bunch of 4A guys. And unfortunately, right now, Cam Smith is a 4A guy.
0: And that's why you're 11 games under 500. So that's where the Astros sit at the moment.
21: It is what it is. I mean, again, we can sit here and gripe, but something eventually needs to be done. Now this is where, a Cam Smith move, it needs to happen if you have healthy players. But if you don't make that move, if you don't, what does that say about your organization? And also, no offense, if you're Jim and you're okay with this, you're openly saying, I'm punting on 2026.
0: And I don't think he wants to do that. I mean, as fearful as he is of a rebuild, I think that he would be even more fearful of where the fan base completely checks out.
21: Well, and just it's said, May 13th, you know what? And you saw the stands last night.
0: And, I mean, you continue to play the way that you're playing. It's only going to get worse, unfortunately.
21: I say, you saw what it looked like last night. And, by the way, that was a sponsor night. And that was Dollar Dog night. I mean, again, you're at a point of where it's like, you're going to see the total say, 17,000, 18,000. That's ticket spots. That's not people in the stands.
0: 713-212-5790. What started off as nice did not end up as nice last night for Tatsuya and Mai. Talk about it right here as we continue. It's the Morning Drive with Dan and Cole, Sports Talk 790.
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3: The News Radio 740 forecast for Wednesday calls for some early morning patchy fog, then sunny skies, and a high near 90.
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21: Genuinely, I could never see another Care Bear again and be content with my life. I could.
0: Never really understood them. I mean, they were just basically cartoon bears. You know what they were?
21: But wasn't that what, like, the gummy bears were, too?
0: Maybe it was, like, kind of like a little bit of a spinoff.
21: That was your generation, wasn't it?
0: But yeah, I mean, I just... Them or the California Raisins. Like, I just didn't really get into it.
21: Wait, California Raisins was a cartoon?
0: I think it was, like, a short.
21: Seriously?
0: Yeah, I think it was. I think it was, like, part of, like, the Saturday morning cartoons.
21: I thought it was just, like, a... It was a commercial ad.
0: Well, I think it's what it started as, but then I think that they also realized that there was such a positive response to them that they were like, okay, well, let's make shorts out of it.
21: It still is not the greatest cartoon of all time.
0: What was the greatest cartoon of all time?
21: I don't know, but I know what my favorite cartoon theme song is of all time.
0: Teenage Mutant Ninja Turtles?
21: No.
0: Heroes in a Half Shell? Turtle
21: Hell
0: Power?
21: Hell no. Hell no. You didn't get it right.
0: DuckTales?
21: Yes. Woo. Far and away, it is the best song.
0: It's a good one. Uncle Scrooge jumping into the pool of gold.
21: They tried to do the remake of it when they did the remake of the show, because the remake of the show is actually pretty good.
0: Tailspin.
21: Tailspin was fine. It was Launchpad. That was pretty good. Were you Chip and Dale Rescue Rangers?
0: Yeah, I mean, I dabbled with them. I messed with them.
21: Because I was going to say, was that your generation or was that once?
0: Yeah, no,
21: too
0: it was us.
21: Because that was like, I remember vividly
0: Garfield.
21: It.
0: I mean, it was also
21: Garfield
0: too.
21: Garfield
0: was
21: past me. Too early for me.
0: Where you had some, you know, like kind of duplicates a little bit, where you had Garfield and then you also had Heathcliff.
21: I forgot about Heathcliff being the freaking thing.
0: Heathcliff. Nobody has a theme song anymore.
21: See, I remember the most underrated one was Rocko's Modern Life.
0: Rocko's Modern Life was great. Spunky.
21: God, I forgot about Spunky.
0: Mm-hmm.
21: Do you know that the chicken, you know that every single person that was a woman in that show was played by a guy?
0: Oh, yeah.
21: Charlie Adler.
0: Yeah. Well, I mean, it's kind of just like any movie that's about the Roman Empire. Every single one of the Romans are always British.
21: Why is that?
0: Yeah, just because I guess that, you know, people think that British actors are serious actors and this is supposed to be a serious role. So have British actors play them.
21: I'm sad.
0: So little did we know that the Roman Empire was really just a bunch of British people.
21: I'm so sad.
0: Why is that?
21: Because the Astros lost last night. I don't really care anymore. I don't. If I wish I could say that, I would be surprised, but I'm not.
0: Yeah. So you already delivered the headlines, of course, because the Astros, again, on the losing end of things. And, well, it started out okay for Tatis Mai. And then he gives up the two-run homer there in the second to Randy Arozarena, but then bounces back and has a scoreless third. All right. Hey, good. Good. We like that. You know, let's keep things going this way. Then the fourth inning happened where he thinks that he gets strike three, where Randy Arozarena says, no, no, Jim Wolf, let's take another look at that. And the pitch was a tenth of an inch off the outside corner. I mean, you barely could, you know, do the Gene Steratore slide a note card in between for how close that was to nipping the outside corner. And then the very next pitch, you hit Randy Arozarena. Then you hit Luke Rayleigh. Then you walk J.P. Crawford. And then how many times this year have we heard this story told of the 8 or the 9 hitter in the opposing lineup hurting the Astros? And Dominic Canzone, for the second night in a row, says, hey, RBI single the night before? Yeah, that's awesome. That's cool. How about I take all four bases and every single one of the guys that are right there come with me?
21: Somebody tweeted out that they had a triple play last night. It just was the opposite of what you want defensively.
0: Of grand slam?
21: No, because triple play means that all three runners go home.
0: Mm-hmm. Yeah, and that's the complete opposite of a triple play,
21: yeah,
0: right there.
21: Yeah, it's a negative triple play.
0: Mm-hmm.
21: It's like how Ross comes up with certain names for stuff.
0: Plus you get a
21: quality star plus
0: a fourth run added to that.
21: Yeah, so it's a triple. It's a triple play plus, or it's an offensive triple play plus. I guess you could call it that.
0: Brutal.
21: Figure out a way, guys, to live with it, because this is what you're dealing with until further notice.
0: Well, and that's the thing, is because, I mean, you can put this on Tatis Mai, and I know that somebody called in earlier and, you know, talking about he should have still been in the minor leagues. Guys, I mean, at a certain point, what, are you going to continue to throw Kaiwei Tang out there to throw three innings? You're going to continue to throw Cody Bolton out there? I mean, you basically got what you probably would have gotten out of those guys last night. Tang, at least for three innings, can get you in position to be able to set it up for the bullpen. But then who are we talking about? Jaden Murray. We saw how that went. I mean, eventually too, where I am on record of saying it, and I did not like the decision at the time to do it either, of having AJ Blue Ball come out there in the second inning, unraveled
21: stupid.
0: For him.
21: No, it was stupid. I'm sorry. It was stupid, because you want to know why? Because if that's a guy that you want to be able to use in a two-run situation where maybe you're down by one or you're up by one, you don't want him coming on in when you're down by six. I mean, what's the point of that, man? Like that's where, when I hear from fans and people losing their minds and being like, I cannot believe that we have a manager who right now is making these dumb decisions, and you say, well, no, it's not the manager. No, that's what I get. Because of, why are you going to a guy who maybe today, when you have Lance McCullers Jr. on the mound, and he only gives you four innings of work, and then you ask yourself, hey, can you go a fifth? No? Well, why would you not want to go to AJ Blueball at that point?
0: I mean, the only thing I can think of is that there is a little bit of preservation because of what you just said. McCullers is going the night. And, I mean, has he given you good starts this year? Sure. But has he also given you, like, what he gave you the last time that he was out on the mound? Unfortunately, the answer to that is yes as well.
21: Again,
0: so,
21: you're talking about a guy who, let me just remind everybody on this one. You're talking about a guy who every fourth start has looked legit. That was literally less than three starts ago. So you're still two starts away from him going back to giving you six innings of work.
0: At the same time, though, too, like, I'll just say it, and I understand it's going to be harsh, but, like, can we stop doing the water carrying for him? Like, he had a full off season, and I understand that he came back midway through last year, and you wanted to give him the benefit of the doubt for that. That's fine. But then what was one of the talking points we had about Lance this off season? A full off season. Like, man, you're
21: Wait,
0: a veteran.
21: Who's water carrying for him, though?
0: I think in some cases, me. I think in some cases, the organization. But it's like, no, you're excited. You're expected to go out there and be a competitive contributing pitcher for this team. So being a competitive contributing pitcher for this team is going five innings and putting your team in position to win. So look, Lance, I mean, you kind of got to do it, man. I mean, it's just it's this up and down elevator ride with him is 100% why I get that people are frustrated with him. I get it.
21: You are who you are right now, and unfortunately, until you get back another starter into the rotation, he gives you your best chance.
0: And I mean, and even, that's the worst part. Even when you do get Hunter Brown back, and I mean, who knows with Christian Javier and anybody else that you can get back in this rotation.
21: I'm not even worried about Christian Javier.
0: Lance
21: right
0: McCullers
21: now.
0: Jr. is pitching for you. I mean, that's going to happen. Sure as you're born, Lance McCullers Jr. is going to be in this rotation.
21: No, Lance McCullers Jr. should be pitching for you. I get that. I'm saying out of the bullpen. Unfortunately, they're not.
0: They've tried that. They've tried it, and you also know how he stands on that. So I mean, I'd been saying the same thing for the longest time. It's not going to happen.
21: Because, again, if you ask me, hey, can he give me, I don't know, 2 innings of work, I can trust that. The problem is that you need to double that. And, unfortunately, at this point, you can't trust that that's going
0: to be. When I'm paying a guy $17 million a year and you've done it before in the past, you need to be able to at least give us 5 innings pitched. So, anyway, 713-212-5790 is the number to get in. Gary, Lane, see you right there working in as we continue. It is the Morning Drive with Dan and Cole, Sports Talk 790. 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
12: All right, we got a stall now on the 610 East Loop southbound after Manchester that's got you backed up now to Market Street, about 10 minutes worth of backup. Good news on the West Loop northbound after Richmond. That accident cleared. Traffic still slow, though, from Brayswood. They also cleared wrecks now, 225 westbound at Goodyear in Pasadena and the Crosby Freeway westbound at Mercury Road. I'm Christina Cruz in a 24-hour traffic center.
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0: It's morning drive with Dan and Cole, Sports Talk 790. Astros losing last night 10-2 to the Mariners. Back at it tonight, third game of this 4-game series. As you'll get Astros on deck coming your way 6 o'clock right here on Sports Talk 790. Astros GM Dana Brown set to join us at 9:30. And also to the Texans, the NFL schedule set to be released tomorrow. But you already know at least one game, week 6, is going to be in London taking on the Jaguars. Texans going to be the visiting team for that one. 713-212-5790 is the number to get in on the phone lines. At least with the Astros, and you know, Gary Lane, see you right there, working in here in just a second. But I mean, you touched on it a little bit earlier. It also then becomes a point where, I mean, I understand you can say things, and you know, it's perception is your reaction to things. Of, you know, you hear it all the time. Of a guy has a bad strikeout and an at bat, and just kind of just tosses his helmet to the side and just kind of going about his business, just like it's normal. But I mean, this is one of those where you're quote unquote, and for all intents and purposes, the expected leader of this team is not with your team anymore. Carlos Correa. Jose Altuve, I think, is a guy that needs to be out in front of the cameras almost nightly right now.
21: They're paying you to do it.
0: Pena is a guy that has done it for you.
21: No, they're paying you to do it.
0: No, that's exactly it. I mean, I would say that he's one of those guys. I understand Yordan and Isak Paredes, not just because of the language barrier. Okay, fine. But a guy like Christian Walker, yeah, you absolutely should be. Like, almost nightly, those guys should be answering for the struggles of this team, for sure, because it does seem like, and I've seen it and I've been around it before, where I remember I was with a GM in my previous stop that he straight up told us, he said, when things are going good, you will never hear from me. I won't be around. I will be off in the distance, but you're not going to find me available because I want to make it about the guys on the field. When things are bad, I'll be front and center. Because I'll be the one that will take those barbs. I'll be the one, hey, you didn't make this move over the offseason. Or, hey, you did make this move and it's not paying off. I'll be the one that wants to answer those. It just doesn't seem like you're getting a ton of that right now from this team. And this is the time more than ever when it would be nice to have that. And again, too, I understand it's lip service. Oh, we're going to get this turned around. All of these other things. That's when your fan base is just like, dude, it's almost...
21: Nobody wants to hear it anymore. But that's the problem.
0: Because you know what it is? It's like in a relationship. Oh, I'll change. Well, look, you can tell me you're going to change, but I got to see that you're going to do it, because soon enough, when you don't see it, then you're just like, you know what? I don't want to do this anymore.
21: Yeah, but that's the problem, is that until you end up seeing no change and then you decide to go ahead and remove yourself from the situation, you're just allowing it to continue. So right now, here's where we are. You have a team that's 11 games under 500. It looks like they have no juice. It looks like that they are going through the motions. You continuously hear people talk about urgency and trying to get and start with a tone. You have others who are saying, hang in there as long as possible until we get back fully healthy. And so you're allowing it to continue, just to roll down, because it's what you want. So until there is a change made, because it's clear as day that this relationship that you're currently living in is not sustainable, then you're as big as a you're as problematic in the situation because of it. You're allowing it to continue to fester. You're allowing it to continue to grow a life when it needs to come to an end.
0: The results that I'm asking for are easier said than done, but you know what else is easier said than done? Winning ball games, and you're not doing it right now. So
21: you're not
0: yeah.
21: even competitive in half of them. That's the problem.
0: I mean, but that's the thing. Is Jose Altuve, you got a couple of guys on. Guess what? I need you to put a baseball over an outfield wall. Yordan Alvarez, I need you to put a baseball over an outfield wall. I need you to be able to clear the bases with the bases loaded. Like, these are things that you ask guys to carry your team, and the guys that are supposed to carry your team are just flat out not doing it. And it's frustrating that it's night in and night out that this continues. So we can get upset with Zach DiZenzo, which, I mean, he had a nice opposite field double last night. You can get upset with Bryce Matthews. You can get upset with Christian Vasquez. You can get upset with Brayden Schumake to a certain point, although I'd probably say of all the people that I just mentioned right there, he would be the least
21: Brayden
0: that you'd
21: Schumake
0: be upset.
21: Is like, listen, he's supposed to be a single. He's supposed to be a guy that's a singles machine, and he ends up as having three home runs. I mean, like, again, you can't be upset with him.
0: So, I mean, again, the guys that are supposed to help carry you out of this and help drive you out of this, they're just flat out not doing it. And, I mean, even though Yordan Alvarez had a great individual month of April, what did that get you? Because now, since he has completely fallen dormant, you haven't been able to win a ball game. You've won one, and he had a home run in that game. Gee, I wonder why that happened.
21: Well, last night you had two runs scored once again, and it was a Brayden Schumake single and a double from Christian Walker. One guy you expected to be hitting doubles, the other guy is not supposed to be in the majors.
0: I mean, and that's where you are. And again, and I understand, too, that the response would be, well, the hitting hasn't been the problem. Lately, it has been. So, I mean, it's just another log on the fire that has been the 2026 season, and it ain't burning the way that you're hoping that it's burning, because it's burning you is the problem. And when it comes to the pitching staff, I get it. More than half of this pitching staff probably should not even be at the major league level at this moment, if we're being honest. And one of the guys that probably would fit into that group has been one of your better pitchers in Peter Lambert. So
21: doesn't help that your outfield is entirely filled with 4A players who should probably all be in the minor leagues.
0: And the results.
21: And your fourth option also is that guy, too. Let's also throw that out there.
0: The results would show that. And, I mean, at least last night you got a hit out of one of those outfielders, because Cam Smith, he goes 0-for. And then Bryce Matthews put a nice little charge into a baseball, but still, it's an out. He goes 0-for-4.
21: You can sit here and say it's good that they have defensive value. Here's the problem. When they all have defensive value and not have offensive production, it's basically a wash. You can have one be really good defensively and one be really good offensively and one be kind of in the middle, and you'll take that. The problem is that you don't have that. You have one set that is all, hey, don't run on us. Don't try anything on us. But it doesn't really matter when we go up to the plate, because we're going to swing and miss.
0: 713-212-5790 is the number to get in. Get to some of you on the phone lines. Also, continue the Astros conversation. Do want to get into a little bit of Texans, too, before we get to Astros general manager Dana Brown coming up at 9:30. All of that right here as it is the Morning Drive with Dan and Cole, Sports Talk 790.
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5: The News Radio 740 forecast for Wednesday calls for some early morning patchy fog, then sunny skies, and a high near 90.
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0: 9 o'clock hour, it's the Morning Drive with Dean and Cole, Sports Talk 790. Astros losing last night 10-2 to the Mariners, and they're going to try to get a win tonight with Lance McCullers Jr. on the mound against Bryce Miller, making his 2026 debut for Seattle. 6 o'clock, Astros on deck for that one. Astros General Manager Dana Brown scheduled to join us here in the bottom of the hour for his weekly visit, and the Texans' schedule release coming out tomorrow for the NFL, but they already know that week 6 of the season, they are the visitor inside at Wembley Stadium against the Jacksonville Jaguars. 713-212-5790 is the number to get in. As we've been talking a lot of Astros this morning, and Tatsuya Yamai, another disappointment. Just the lineup itself continues to be a disappointment here for the better part of the last week, and just the team as a whole. And I mean, look, we're going to talk with Dana Brown, and I understand too of questions that people want asked, and I mean, we want them to be asked and answered too. Absolutely. One of them is, I mean, a guy that we've talked about all morning. I think that you're in a very precarious situation right now when it comes to a guy like Cam Smith. Is I understand you don't necessarily have better options at the moment, But the way it's going, I mean, I have to remember that I've got a guy that was supposed to be a massive part of that trade that sent away one of your organization's best players you've had in a really long time.
1: I mean, at least he's not in Chicago anymore.
0: Well, I mean,
1: I'm not saying that to be good. I'm just saying it in terms of like, look, you ended up winning the deal simply because of he was a 1-year rental for a team that didn't win the World Series. You may end up having something here. I don't know what you got, because you also got to throw Hayden Wesneski into the conversation. Maybe it's, again, just a younger player who needs more time in the minors. And Paredes has been a decent third baseman.
0: No, I mean, and
1: you win the deal. It's just a very underwhelming
0: deal. At least of the three that you've gotten out of that deal, that Paredes has been the one that has been the most productive for you. So, I mean, you at least have that going for you. But, I mean, just everything else, I mean, it's just... It's a situation of, you know, we've heard about the depth and how the depth is for this team. Well, the depth ain't looking good because, I mean, you found out pretty quickly. It's kind of a little bit, it's pretty part and parcel, pretty similar to what the Rockets, where we had heard about how deep this roster was. And then you saw pretty quickly, no, you're not deep. You don't have a good bench. You don't have really a good, consistent enough shooter outside of Kevin Durant. And, I mean, you find yourself in the situation that you're in.
1: The difference is that you find yourself in the situation because of you have nothing in the minor league system that you can go ahead and feel confident in moving forward full time. Like, that's the problem, is that when you talk about the Rockets,
0: anything you have is at the lower levels of your minor leagues.
1: And because of all the other guys that you had that you felt confident in at some point were all used in trades to be able to go keep the window open for right now. So it's like it's a lose-lose all the way around because of, on one hand, you were trying to stay competitive, you were trying to stay active, you were trying to stay in that conversation about being the force of the AL. But in the process, everything has a give and take. You have to give something up in return. And I don't disagree. And look, we can sit here and live in revisionist history. Does having Billy Wagner's kid on your team make you that much better over getting a Yusei Kikuchi as a rental? No. You end up getting back Joey Loprofito, so it ended up being a decent deal. Is losing a guy like Drew Gilbert long-term actually going to be detrimental to your team? Probably not.
0: Ryan Clifford.
1: But like again, at the same time, even if you thought that they were going to be something, they had to be moved. They had to be a part of the package deal. And now you got nobody else that you're looking at today and saying, if we move him, and him, they're going to end up getting us a decent net return. Or we can't move them because they're going to be a part of our new foundation. Like, it's a lose all the way around. You're just saying, oh, their guys are in the minors who were supposed to be here because of their signed contracts.
0: I mean, it at least is pointing you to the direction of, you know, guys that are untouchable at a certain point. Because, I mean, I've said it before, and I'll continue to say it, that I'm a believer if my GM is not somebody that wants to consider everything, then I don't want him to be my GM. Well, the everything would even be considering trading away Yordan Alvarez, which, again, the people who are on the that are, you know, around the information on a daily basis, and I would trust on this, they've said that there is zero appetite whatsoever for the Astros to have any chance at entertaining a deal like that. It's all of the YouTube channels and people who want to try to gain clout on podcasts that are saying that the Astros need to trade Yordan Alvarez. I saw another guy the other day who has like 100 followers trying to say this. Like, it's just like,
1: how many podcast feeds are we going to see die as the Astros do?
0: No, I saw that tweet last night too, and I didn't like that tweet.
1: Why? It's funny to me.
0: Because people are trying to make a living, or either they're trying to make a living or they're having fun doing this, and you're undermining their chance to be able to gain an audience when you probably take in their content.
1: Now, hang on real fast. Hang on. Remember there was that one podcast feed for the Carolina Panthers that said, we cannot watch every single Sunday our days be wasted by this organization letting us down. And so they stopped doing the podcast, and immediately the Panthers started winning football games. Maybe it needs to happen. Who wants to be the sacrificial lamb? Get the Astros back on the right track. Somebody's got to be that guy.
0: Well, I mean, it's also, too, I mean, I would say that interest does pay into that a little bit, too, as well.
1: Someone's got to be it. Somebody out here, take one for the team.
0: 713-212-5790 is the number to get in. So if you couldn't guess, we're having issues again with our phone lines. So we're not ignoring you. It's just, it's something that we're trying to fix. So we made it through the first 2.5 hours of the show without any issues. And now all of a sudden it's jumped up. I think I know what Gary wants to get into. So it did sound like we were able to get him on our intro, please. So I'll go ahead and punch him up. Gary wants to weigh in. Gary, good morning.
4: Okay, guys. Yeah, it keeps going dark on me and coming back in and cutting back and forth. So
1: I think we have you now. That's a good thing.
0: Yeah, we do.
4: Yeah. So I was going to talk about the Astros. It's been really, really nice listening to you guys this morning. The Astros are in a world of hurt. They've got everything. They only have one thing going right with them, and that's their defense. Their hitting's bad. Their pitching's bad. They got nobody can steal a base. They just have nobody that really wants to or can steal a base. So, and you probably won't agree with me here, but I was sort of kind of impressed with the pitcher. The Japanese pitcher last night, he looked a whole lot better. Yeah, I had no idea that he was a 97, 98 mile an hour thrower, so hopefully he'll stay there and improve as time goes on. But you're wanting somebody to step up on the Astros, and it can't be Altuve because he's not one of those. His DNA is he's more of a compliment guy. He compliments
1: Gary. What? Gary, you're saying that you can't ask Altuve, the face of the organization, to step on up?
4: Yes, because it's not in his DNA. He's not.
0: Hold on now.
1: Gary, come on, man. Come on. How is it not in his DNA? How is it not in his DNA? He's known as the face of the organization. If you're the face of the organization, you step up in the hard times. You step

0: is definitely the face of the team. He leads by example. He does not lead by vocal. He's not a vocal person. It's not in his DNA again. But anyway, so I'm with you on that. They need to make a change big time. They this same thing Smith did last year, started good, just petered out. They need to make some change in the outfield. They need to, they don't have any aces pitching. They don't have anybody but AAA players in the outfield. They definitely have to make a change, or they're going to, you know, it's amazing they're only 6 games out. So need to make a change for change sake. You do the same thing over and over, you know, you expect a different result. So, but anyway, I'm with you on everything you've said so far with you, and I'm just going to hang in there till I guess they're eliminated. But anyway, guys, thanks for listening to me. Talk to you later.
1: Yeah, appreciate it, Gary. Appreciate
2: your patience,
1: too.
2: What are we doing here? What are we doing here, man? I'm sorry, but, like, no. Lead by – not only lead by example, lead by vocal. I promise you Jose Altuve's had those conversations before.
1: If Jose Altuve speaks up in the clubhouse, guys are going to listen.
2: You're going to listen. That's the first person you should be listening to at that point.
1: I mean, I would say also,
2: what
1: too,
2: kind
1: I mean,
2: of, that was just ridiculous, man.
1: It's whenever I hear stories of when Andre Johnson was a Texan, they talk about, you know, Andre's a quiet guy, doesn't really talk. But when he talks, guys sit up, they listen. Like, I think there's a difference between being vocal, but then also being intentional with your words. And I think for guys like Jose Altuve and for Andre Johnson, it's because you speak that they carry words. So, yeah. I mean, I'm not saying that you've got to have, you know, the office style, everybody in the conference room meetings. I mean, because at a certain point, it just becomes the same thing and it becomes ritual at a certain point. And it's just, it's not serving a purpose. Whereas when you do speak up and you do say something to your team, it's about, all right, who's the message coming from and how genuine is this? And I think a guy like Jose Altuve, absolutely. I mean, I just, from what I can see, I need more vocalness out of him. I need him speaking up more. If nothing else, I think it should almost be an expectation. Hey, this guy will talk after the game. No matter what his game was, he will talk after the game. Because in some ways, I think you even take some of the pressure off some of the other guys.
2: It's just such an ignorant comment to be made like that. You have to have him speak to the media. You have to have him speak to the public. He is the face. He is supposed to be the one that where you listen to. When you talk, you provide that value. Not everyone can do that, but you can. And that needs to be the case. I don't want to hear, oh, well, he leads by example with his actions. I need by words, too, now. Are you okay with this? Are you okay with what you are currently seeing unravel day in and day out on the ballpark? If you are, then fine. But then why? Then this season has been a wash already, and it's already gone to a rock bottom. And by the way, it's not yet. It could still get worse.
1: 713-212-5790 is the number to get in. Ray, Adrian, see you right there. 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
5: All right, we got a stall now on the 610 East Loop southbound after Manchester that's got you backed up now to Market Street, about 10 minutes worth of backup. Good news on the West Loop northbound after Richmond. That accident cleared. Traffic still slow, though, from Brazewood. They also cleared wrecks now, 225 westbound at Goodyear in Pasadena and the Crosby Freeway westbound at Mercury Road. I'm Christina Cruz in a 24-hour traffic center.
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11: No, there ain't. It's the Morning Drive with Dan and Cole, Sports Talk 790. And there ain't any wins right now for the Astros, at least in the last four games, because you lose last night 10-2 to the Mariners. You're going to try to get one tonight with Lance McCullers Jr. on the mound against Bryce Miller for the Mariners. 6 o'clock, Astros on deck for that. And coming up in about 10 minutes, Astros GM Dana Brown going to join us for his weekly visit. Let's get to a couple of you on the phone lines before we get to Dana at 713-212-5790. And we'll start first with Ray in Miami. Ray, good morning.
12: Hey, good morning, guys. This is so frustrating. Let me talk about Astros first with the schedule. My boss is a Yankee fan from New York because, you know, of course, no one in South Florida is from here. He's a Yankee fan, and I have to hear every morning how great they are, Judge and everybody. I respect them, you know, and I just, it's really frustrating to see my team. I have to be quiet because my team isn't good. And if I'm Altuve, he's not a boisterous guy. He's a quiet man, you know. And I really don't want to hear his mouth anyway. I want to hear his bat. This guy grew up hitting bottle caps in Venezuela. He should be able to see the ball. I don't want to hear his mouth. I want to hear him hear his pop because I know he still has it. He still has it. And there is no Big Poppy on the team that's going to rally and yell at everybody. There is no Big Poppy. Everyone's getting their money and quietly just going through the season, which sucks really bad. Now, about the schedule. We're going to have Horseface running for his life in London. And that's a good thing to see. I'm really happy for that. No way you can run Horseface. You're going to be running for your life. It doesn't matter.
13: I mean, he can run in Preakness, can he?
12: I'm not happy. I'm not happy about the schedule. I want to see the, you know, every date and situation because that really matters. It really matters. And what I don't want my team to do is to prepare all summer and come out 0-3 again.
8: That's why I'm not waiting. I'm not excited. I'm just sitting here looking at it because I was prepared for these guys like you wouldn't believe, and they came out 0-3. So I'm just gonna wait because I don't believe in CJ right now. I gotta see something. Forget your hair. Forget all that. I have to see something, and I'm not. I just don't trust in it. I see the draft picks and everything, but I have to see something. That's all I got, guys.
11: I appreciate the call.
13: I mean, got it.
11: And you haven't been wrong about the early seasons. I mean, because it's been an issue. They've started off slow. I mean, a couple of years ago, they started off 2-0, so that was nice. But very first season, 0-2, having to build out of that. This season, 0-3, and having to jump out of that, too. So, I mean, Ray's not wrong about that. Well, I mean, what would inspire a lot of confidence this year with you is getting off to a good start. And that's the thing, is a request for the NFL schedule makers. Can the Texans get a home game to open up the season?
13: Probably not.
11: Is that too much to ask?
13: Yeah, probably. For being honest.
11: I mean, 3 straight years and on the road. I mean, it would be nice to be able to reward one of your better performing teams the last few years to be able to start the season off at home.
13: Hey, you're one of the better performing teams. You should be able to perform wherever you are. That's what they say. No location, man. Hey, it's always a neutral site in our eyes.
11: 713-212-579. Before we get to Adrian, I do want to make one thing, you know, pretty clear, is being in the Astros clubhouse. It's not that the players that I mentioned avoid the media. Like, it's not like that they're ducking for cover and that's not the case. But it is one of those, though, where I think that you could be able to help yourself out. One of the guys that I mentioned, you know, Altuve, Christian Walker, whoever of the veteran guys that you're supposed to count on this team, to give you a little bit of what Carlos Correa gave you. And I think that it was leaving the Colorado series is when he flat out said, we're playing bleepy baseball. And you can't say it the way that he said it. But, I mean, when you hear things like that, your fan base says, okay, it's bothering these guys. I get it. I mean, I understand that it burns them. And I'm not saying that being 11 games under 500, that it's just, it's fine. Because I do understand that the mentality is you've got to be as level-headed as possible. Try not to get too high. Try not to get too low. But, I mean, it is also one of those, though, where it would be nice to at least hear that from these players.
13: I mean, I'm at a point where, again, I'm just going to look at it with the reality of what is this Houston Astros team. You got a bunch of minor leaguers that probably should not have major league at-bats that are playing in the outfield. You have a bunch of minor leaguers that are not supposed to be on the mound that are seeing meaningful innings. You can rah-rah and be yelling and complain all you want. Minor league bats are minor league bats. That's what you are. That's what it feels like right now. You don't have guys that can field a full functional 26-man lineup that can play daily. Yell if you want to. If you really want to yell about it, that's fine. But is that going to change much? And is it going to change your swing approach? Is it going to change going 0-11? Is it going to change the fact that you have an under sub 200 batting average? Is it going to change the way that you go about things when it comes to how you're taking a 1-2 count? Is it? I mean, that's the other thing, man, is that you can just also admit that this team is not good. And it's not good because if you don't have full-fledged major league talent up here.
11: All right. So, Adrian, going to give you about a minute because we do want to get to Dana Brown on time at 9:30. So, go ahead.
14: All right, fellas. As far as the last guy that called, the Texans, now they start 0-3. Blah, blah, blah, blah, blah, blah. Hey, moron. Sixth hardest schedule in the NFL last year. They took on all the smoke. The Rams. This team is supposed to come out and beat the Rams. This team is supposed to come out and beat Seattle. It still ended up with the number one defense. Bro, sit down and finish your beer and shut up. Okay? Just be quiet. I don't know what you've been looking at. And far as Joe, I know Dusty never went this far down. So come on, Joe, save the excuses. Put your foot where it should be. Grow up. Make this team grow up. Or everybody can be replaced. Far as I'm concerned, I'm about at the point with Daenerys now. Dracarys. And just get Yordan out of the way. Make sure he takes a little bit, but just get him out of the way. And did anybody notice? Everybody that's hurt or on the IR are in HEB commercials?
11: Appreciate the call. I mean, we talked about the mural earlier. Maybe that's something else to look
13: into. Jose's not hurt.
11: Jose's not.
13: Everyone else is.
11: That is true. Tell us about Sports Predict.
13: 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My favorite plays for today, Donovan Mitchell will make at least 2.5 three-pointers against the Detroit Pistons. Assur Thompson will record at least 1.5 steal, and there will be a combined total points of over 70 in the second half of tonight's game. Also, I'm just going to say it right now. I think Cleveland wins this one, and they score over 104.5 points. 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
15: The News Radio 740 forecast for Wednesday calls for some early morning patchy fog, then sunny skies, and a high near 90.
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11: 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Astros lose last night 10-2 to the Mariners, trying to get a win tonight as they continue that series. And Astros on deck coming your way at 6 o'clock. As we do every single week, we catch up with the general manager of the Astros. He is Dana Brown. Hey, Dana, really appreciate your time. And obviously, things aren't going good right now for the team as, you know, in the throes of a four-game losing streak. But you tell us every single week, stay positive, you know, just this team will turn the corner. What do you see from this team as currently constructed that would lead you to believe that they're close to being able to do that?
27: Yeah, so look, we still have a really good offense, and we're waiting on our pitching, you know, in terms of injuries. And so we can catch the baseball. We have the pedigree. This is a really good team. I want people to stay with us, stay positive. We're speaking life into the season. We're going through a rough patch right now, without a doubt. But this team is still really good. We have some good things going on. We're going to get Brown back. Hader's throwing the ball very well. Pena's out on a rehab. I would just say stay focused, stay positive, because we're still locked in.
13: Dana, just real fast on Jeremy Pena. Last night, there was a scary situation where he got slid into at second base. He left the game early after being hit by a pitch. Was that precautionary, or is that something to be concerned about?
27: Yeah, more precautionary. I'm sure he's going to be sore today. If anyone's have seen the collision, and if you played football in your life, you know, he had that collision at second base, trying to receive the throw from the outfield. And so I'm sure he's definitely going to be sore this morning. But I don't see that this is going to derail anything. It may prevent him from DHing today. I thought we were going to probably have him DH after playing a night game. But just because he's probably going to be sore this morning, we'll take some precautions here. But that's pretty much it.
11: Dana, you mentioned the offense for your team. In the last few games, it hasn't looked the way that it had early on in the season. What are you seeing? Are you seeing that approaches are being changed, or do you think that they're being pitched differently?
27: Yeah, I mean, I think it's a combination of both. Guys are pitching us differently. I think we have to get back to what we were doing early in terms of taking our walks. I think sometimes guys try to do too much, and so we just have to get locked back into the strike zone. You know, get our pitch, take the walk if it's there, and, you know, continue, you know, to get after it.
13: Dana, last 15 games, Cam Smith has a .154 batting average, a .231 slug, 22 strikeouts. It feels like that he's overcorrecting too much. What is the reason for the decline, in your opinion, and what you're seeing? And just to be completely transparent, do you believe that maybe a send down when you have a more fully healthy outfield of a return of Joey Loperfido and Jake Myers may be beneficial just to get Cam Smith right?
27: Look, we'll cross that bridge when we get there. I think Cam Smith is going to be fine. I think he's still learning at the major league level. He's 23 years old. We all know what he's capable of doing. I think he's, just in his load, I think he needs to quiet the load down a little bit. I think he's getting a little bit out of sync. I'm sure our guys are working it with him and working it through. And so I think Cam Smith is going to be fine. But, you know, look, at the end of the day, we'll cross that bridge when we get there. But I really feel like Cam Smith is going to turn it around, loaded with talent. And, we just got to give him a little bit more runway.
11: Astros general manager Dana Brown joins us every single Wednesday here on The Morning Drive with Dan and Cole, Sports Talk 790. I know we haven't really had a chance to get into too many positives, but it seems like one of the positives for you guys is Braden Shumake. What has he been able to bring you guys, and what necessarily has he done that hasn't necessarily surprised you?
27: Yeah, look, oftentimes in a player's career, when he gets new life, he takes advantage of it. This is one of those situations. We already knew that the guy was a really good defender, and you know, he's starting to swing the bat. Shumate has really picked us some, and so you know, we hope for him to continue what he's doing. He's been a nice addition, and so you know, being a left-hand bat, that helps as well. And he's a true baseball player who's getting an opportunity right now, and I'm sure he's even more excited because he's playing in his home state of Texas.
13: Dana, the last two games at the minor league level, Tatsuya and I struggled with command. You did see the strikes go on up last night, but it also led to a fourth inning that got off the rails with a 0-2 count, moving to two hit by pitches, a grand slam. While the strikes are there, what more do we need to see to get Tatsuya Imai back into a rhythm of where it's not just consistency, it's also not working in a position where it feels like that you already have your backs against the wall and you're not even through five innings of work?
27: Yeah, look, he was so good in spring training. He pitched very well against the A's this year, struck out 9. A's is a pretty good hitting team. I would say we have to let this guy work out the kinks. His fastball was up to 97. He was throwing more strikes. He made some bad pitches, last night. You know, got a changeup, slider up. It didn't break that much, and it got hit out of the ballpark, you know, for a grand slam. It's all about making the pitch when you need to make a pitch. And, you know, he's still here learning in the U.S., first time. No minor leagues. Got to give the guy a little bit of runway. The guy's very talented. Make no mistake, I am still very confident that Imai will have a really good season this year. I'm not worried one bit. I know that in the major leagues, we were talking about the best in the world. The Major League Baseball is the best baseball in the world. And so, guys are going to go through these periods. There's a learning curve. And I really think he's going to turn the corner. I'm not worried about it. It's a long season. We play 43 games. We got 119 left. We have to give these guys an opportunity to make some adjustments. And I really feel that Imai will make those adjustments. The talent is just, it's too great, right? And so I would say stay positive. Good things are going to come. And I'm not worried one bit.
11: And when it comes to him on the mound, I mean, I know that you guys last night, it was talked about in the pregame, trying to simplify things a little bit, and that's why we saw the fastball and the slider. I mean, is it a little bit too with him, Dana, of just kind of slow things down as much as possible and trying to make all these adjustments?
27: Yeah, look, the whole thing is, like, I try to explain this, you know, to people all the time. You remember, you know, Hunter Brown, you know, in 2024 when he was going through that rough patch and, you know, we made a few adjustments and all of a sudden Hunter Brown just took off and he's really, you know, been very good for us. I think we have to give these players opportunities to make adjustments at the major league level because you're talking about the best baseball in the world and they will make adjustments. The good ones adjust. He's a good one. He will adjust. I'm not worried one bit. I want people to think back to, you know, Hunter Brown's very good. And I want people to think back to when Hunter Brown was going through his little struggle and then all of a sudden the light came on and he took off. And so we have to give these guys some space, some opportunities. It's the reason why baseball is a marathon. It's not a sprint. You know, you're going to have these ups and downs, the ebbs and flows. And I really want people to understand this guy will be good for us this year. You don't have this type of talent and don't succeed, right? So with this type of talent, you will see good things happen.
13: Dana, just when you look at the current status of this team, you are 11 games under 500. You have a series to finish against Seattle before you welcome in Texas. If things go stay in the same negative direction, does it feel like that you have to make some changes and approaches to how you handle the rest of the season?
27: Look, I don't think things are going to get worse for us. I just think we're going through this rough patch. We have to weather the storm. I would say to everyone that all teams will go through this. Even the teams that are hot right now, they will go through this stretch where they'll be battling injuries. The hitters will grow cold, and they'll go through their rough patch. The whole thing with this season is we have to get healthy, and once we get healthy, I think these guys will lock in, and you'll see us start to run off some wins. And so, you know, you can't get too far ahead and start thinking, this season is over. It's a wash. I've been in baseball for 36 years. I remember being 10 games back in June and winning the World Series. I remember, being in first place in the first half in my career and tanking the second half. And so I'm just telling you, it's a long season. We have to allow these guys to go through their rough patch, to play it out. And when the cream will rise to the top, the talent is evident on this roster. I am not panicked at all. We just have to, stay focused. And I think we'll certainly get through it. But the whole thing is you can't panic. And, when you can't let a man see you sweat. When you start to panic, other people know you're panicking. And then it creates this snowball effect and downward spiral. Stay positive, get locked in, and start to win some baseball games.
11: A couple more for Astros general manager Dana Brown, who again joins us every single weekday, Wednesday, right here on The Morning Drive with Dana Cole, Sports Talk 790. We got a bullpen on Friday out of Hunter Brown, and at least what Joe Espada told the media, it sounds like he's chomping at the bit. What is next for him, and how close is he to going out on the road?
27: Yeah, so look, we're going to get Hunter Brown built up. He continues to throw his bullpens. We're hoping to have him back sometime in early to mid-June. And, we'll get him built up with his lives, and then we'll get him to throw, some BP against some hitters. Then we'll get him out on a rehab. But he's definitely feeling really good. He's biting at the bit. The one thing you don't want to do is rush him. But, we're projecting his return to be sometime early to mid-June. And so we'll go through his, spring training. Excuse me. He'll go through his spring training, and we'll get him built up, and we'll get him back out here.
11: Final one from me, two-parter. Josh Hader, third rehab appearance. What reports do you get from there? And then could Yiner Diaz be back here pretty quickly?
27: Yeah, so Hader's been up to 94, another good inning last night. The velocity's climbing. He's been as high as 96, but up to 94 yesterday. And, looks like good things are happening for him. Our early June return is pretty much clear right now. And I'm just glad that he's throwing the ball, and that he's been pretty much 94 to 96. And, we definitely welcome that back. And Diaz is also an early June return. We're projecting coming along nicely. And, we're looking forward to getting him back as well.
11: Well, hey, Dana, we appreciate the chance to be able to catch up with you every single week. And I know that I've said it in previous weeks. I truly mean it now. Let's have a much better visit next week. Let's have some wins under our belt, and let's be able to talk about some more positives. Does that sound like a deal to you?
27: That's a good deal for me. This team will definitely turn around. I want our fans to understand and know that this baseball season is a grind. It's a marathon. And the strong will survive, and we'll be just fine.
11: There you go. Astros general manager Dana Brown joins us every single week. Thank you, Dana.
27: Welcome.
11: All right, there we go. So still staying positive, still, you know, thinking that this is going to turn a corner and that the team can start to get on a little bit of a roll. And, I mean, at least a little bit closer with some of the injured guys out there. But just a couple of the things that Dana Brown did mention right there, I think, are worth carrying over to close out the show today. So we'll do that as we continue. It is the Morning Drive with Dan and Cole, Sports Talk 790. 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
26: Now, your Clutch City commute on Sports Talk 790 from the Houston Metro Traffic Center.
19: All right, little by little, traffic is clearing out from morning drive, but we still have some slow traffic around this road work. Of course, Highway 99 westbound between 2920 and Huffsmith-Corville Road. Now, an accident cleared on the West Loop northbound at Post Oak. You're still slow from Brazewood. They also cleared a wreck on the North Sam eastbound at Imperial Valley Drive. I'm Christina Cruz in the 24-hour traffic center.
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11: Morning Drive with Dan and Cole, Sports Talk 790, spending literally a couple more minutes with you before the Matt Thomas Show with Ross comes your way right here. Astros trying to snap a four-game losing streak tonight against the Mariners. They lose last night 10-2, but it's going to be Lance McCullers Jr. against Bryce Miller, 6 o'clock. Matt Thomas is going to be here with you for Astros on Deck. And you also have the Texans finding out today they know one of their 17 regular season games, and that's going to be on the road week 6. In London, taking on the Jaguars, and the rest of the NFL schedule going to come out tomorrow night. A couple of the things that Dana Brown said. I mean, you know, of talking about Tatsuya Imai, the talent. I mean, because we've seen it, Cole. I mean, that's the thing is, I understand it's been for one start, but you've seen what he can be, and what he can be is a really good pitcher. It's just been a problem of finding the strike zone. Obviously, whether fans want to hear it or not, battling through some of the other adjustments, which, I mean, that is also something else that me and you have talked about before. Is this more on that he was ill-prepared for what baseball life over here was going to be by either the organization or by his representation, either of those two? Or, I mean, it's also, too, it's kind of like where me and you have said it before. Like, did he talk with anybody about, like, hey, clearly it's going to be different.
13: There's what a lot do I need of to expect? Things that definitely, I think, play a factor into it. And again, some things are valid of where there is a different approach. There is a different, you know, different lifestyle than what you have over here, a different way that you go about things. The problem is that you can't just be one thing after another, and then you just and then you can't be able to get any traction.
11: There's always an excuse kind of deal.
13: And I can listen, the one thing I will appreciate about last night with Tatsuya Imai, he owned it. Mm-hmm. Nope, I could not find the strike zone. I didn't want to go use up my other pitches. I can only use two pitches right now that feel like they're on point. I'll have to slide her a little bit too high. Therefore, it led to a grand slam. That's on me. I can appreciate that you owned up to that. That is a mistake instead of trying to say, yeah, you know, the ball gripped me without. No, it just was, I made the mistake. You just have to make sure that that doesn't continue to happen. Because if eventually we're going to be at a point of where, look, it is, we are here into a season where we don't know what's going to happen moving forward. You're starting. Like, again, it's clear that you're starting because if you threw 27 strikes in AAA and they still said, nope, you're up here to start. So we're going to see you again. What do you learn from this? What do you pick up from this? How do you change your approach when it comes to plate discipline or pitch counts or location, to where it's literally, hey, I'm just throwing strikes. I literally am just throwing strikes.
0: Well, I mean, and that's just it. I mean, it just becomes lip service at a certain point. It's do you do it or do you not? And now it's up to Tatsuya Mai to prove that he can do it. And obviously, Dana Brown still has confidence in him. And Joe Espada last night saying that he will indeed make his next start. So the confidence is still there. It's just up to him to be able to live up to it. 713-212-5790, the way to get in. We'll squeeze in Dale as our final call this morning. Dale, good morning.
1: Hey, guys. Thanks for taking the call. I'm concerned that Dana Brown says he's not concerned. But does that concern you guys?
0: Well, here's how I look at it is that, I mean, he is a leader on this team. So, I mean, you, better or worse, need to remain positive. Absolutely. Because if he is lacking confidence in this team, then what is that going to say to the rest of the guys? Why are we even out here? What are we even doing?
1: Right. And then one more question. I think this morning he said something along the lines of, we still have a really good offense. You know, I went and crunched the numbers. We've got 4 runs in the last 4 games, and then we're averaging 2.5 runs this entire month, and that includes 10 runs versus the Reds. So, I don't know. I feel like we're at a standstill here.
0: No, I hear you, Dale. Hey, appreciate the call. I mean, it has been a really good offense. It's been top 10 almost across the board this year.
13: It has.
0: It's just the better part of the last week. It's been a shell of what you had been early on in the season, and that's compounded a lot of the issues.
13: Give me a Yordan Grand Slam tonight. I'll talk to you in 20 hours.
0: That would be nice. He is Cole Thompson, Triple E, Emmanuel Elmore, Dan Matthews. The Matt Thomas Show with Ross coming your way next. Again, talk to you in 20 hours.
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3: The News Radio 740 forecast for Wednesday calls for some early morning patchy fog, then sunny skies, and a high near 90.
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33: Two. And that is drilled deep to left field, and you can kiss that one goodbye. Off the community leader signs, two-run homer for Randy Arozarena, and the Mariners have a 2-0 lead. Arozarena's fourth of the year.
32: The 0-2 pitch to Zach DiCenzo. Senzo swing and a miss. Got it with a sweeper away, and that'll retire the side. Astros score one on a double by Christian Walker, but lead the pair. So the Emi delivers. Hit him in the hand, I believe, or did it?
34: Yeah.
32: Cap, they're going to say it hit him in the hand. He dropped the bat. I wasn't sure if it got the knob of the bat. Randy Arozarena with those bright yellow batting gloves. Two balls and two strikes. To Rayleigh, and that one hit him. Boy, that was way inside. Hit him right on the foot.
34: Yes.
32: He will work from the windup. But the base is loaded. This one is hammered to right field, and that one is going back, and that is gone. A grand slam. Dominic Canzone, his fourth home run of the season. Pitch. This one hit to the right side, and that is down as a fair ball. It'll go into the right field corner. Arozarena around first to second. Here comes Cal Raleigh. He'll be waved to the plate, and he'll score standing up. And it is 8-2 Seattle. An RBI double for Randy Arozarena.
34: 0-1. And Matthew skies this one out to right center. Rodriguez calling everyone off, moving to his left, waiting for it, makes the catch. And that is the ball game. Well, the Astros still can't solve the riddle that is the Seattle Mariners. Seattle wins their ninth in a row over the Astros, dating back to last September, as the Astros have now lost four consecutive games.
32: And 0-6 this year. Oh, my gosh.
34: I went on Softy's radio show yesterday in Seattle Sports RV. He's like,
32: you haven't called,
34: you just saw the
32: smack
34: talk. And he's like throwing questions at me about, are y'all giving up? And I'm bringing up Sam Darnold's playoff record. Bringing up the Sonics maybe going back to Seattle. A little Kraken talk.
0: Kraken talk?
34: Seattle Kraken, NHL Kraken.
0: Okay. How are the Kraken doing these years?
34: I think they're done. I think they've been done for a while.
0: That's a shame. Good name.
34: Not what I would have chosen, but apparently people like it. So that's the most important thing is you have to do what your fans like.
0: I mean, it's a nice, scary, maritime, mythical creature.
34: The Kraken.
0: Yeah.
34: Well, you know, it's funny because we were kids. Every team had an S, and then the Utah Jazz came into play.
0: That's true.
34: And they're like, and then the Miami Heat? What? Magic?
0: Yeah, well, sometimes it's plural. Yeah, but it's not like that, though. A Kraken is, I mean, it's like a bison. It's plural.
34: So if
0: just doesn't have an S.
34: So if you're a single Kraken, you're a crack?
0: Yeah, I think a flock of Kraken is known as a gaggle.
34: Nice.
0: I made that up.
34: You know what? Even if you did make it up, I'd have believed you.
7: And I do believe you.
8: Thank you.
34: Good morning, everybody.
0: Hi. How's it going? Let's talk more Kraken rather than baseball.
34: So, your name for a fictitious...
7: Fictitious?
34: Yeah.
0: Good job. Fictitious, you say fictional, which is wrong.
34: Yeah, that's wrong. NHL team, the Houston whatevers.
0: Uh-huh.
34: We may be doing that sooner rather than later, so...
0: Okay. Talk to you, Maya. A lot of positives to take away.
34: Well, it was decent for a short period of time until he started to walk everybody.
0: Well, let's run through it. He only threw two pitches. He gave up like a bunch of 100-mile-an-hour rockets, gave up a grand slam and a two-run shot, and then he didn't go deep into the game. Fantastic start.
34: I will give you credit because now I am all engaged in the what kind of start it was. There's quality.
0: Yes.
34: There's quality zero sugar.
0: Yes.
34: There's quality light. There's quality plus. There's quality extra.
0: There was nothing quality about what you saw last night.
34: High fat, high cholesterol start. That's exactly what that was last night.
0: It was not quality at all. And, I mean, he had a nice, perfect first inning. But they tried to simplify things. Joe Espada said before the game, scouting report is throw strikes. Well, he walked three guys, and the strikes that he was throwing were middle.
34: The reality
0: that's
34: is
0: not what you want.
34: You cannot be a starting pitcher, a good one in Major League Baseball, when you are down to two pitches.
0: You cannot. But if you wanna, if you've been struggling and you're trying to get back to basics, and you can make it through a start with two pitches. I mean, Christian Javier has been a fastball slider guy for starts, and it's okay. It's not ideal, but. You can make it through a start. Can you make it through a year or a career? No. But if you're wanting to make it through one start, and I'm really just trying to give some grace here. If you want to make it through one start and then try to build from there because you've been struggling and you're in a new country and you were bad in your rehab, I can wrap my head around it.
34: Yep.
0: But I would have liked to have seen some better results.
34: Yeah. Cat Raleigh got two hits, too.
0: Yeah, at least they weren't off Tatsuya Imai, I guess.
34: Randy Rosarena had fun.
0: Oh, my God. What do you have, four hits and a walk or what? Oh, yeah, four hits and a hit by pitch?
34: Yeah, two doubles off of Murray in the Grand Slam, so.
0: Good God. And he was
34: It was Ken Zona hit the Grand Slam, excuse me.
0: It was the two-run shot was a Rosarena.
34: Yep.
0: Yeah, he only had four hits. Well, the good news is they only scored two runs. So, at the end of the day, the horrible start from Tatsuya Imai didn't really matter. Yeah! Only three runs in four games or whatever it is.
34: Do you want me to go to the calendar?
0: Yeah, how's the offense been? We didn't even talk about, I mean, think about that. I didn't much in the post game. So, yeah, four runs in four games.
34: How were the calls, by the way?
0: I don't know. It wasn't me.
34: Oh, okay. It's me tonight. I'll tell you.
0: Yeah, thank you.
34: Yeah.
0: Appreciate it.
34: Yeah.
0: Pops' birthday tonight, and we'll be having dinner, so thank you.
34: Good.
0: Matt took the game for me. Shout out Matt Thomas.
34: Yeah.
0: Mr. Kingwood.
34: Mr. Yordan Alvarez needs to start swinging the bat a little bit better, too. That hasn't helped either.
0: He is cooling off significantly.
34: He is slumping badly, unfortunately.
0: Yeah, I mean, it happens. It's baseball.
34: By the way, they're showing a view of Daikin Park right now. What a beautiful stadium with the roof open. God, what a glorious day.
0: Yeah, they're not going to do that. It was open in freaking Arlington yesterday.
34: I think it's because they got stuck.
0: Mm.
34: I'm serious.
0: I thought they wanted to open it, but it got stuck, and then they eventually opened it.
34: Oh, okay.
0: I thought. But okay. I could be wrong. You could be right. I don't know.
34: Yeah.
0: It doesn't matter. They're not going to open it. It was whatever. I'm over it. They don't want to have outdoor baseball. The players hate it. Joe Espada hates it, so they're not going to do it. That's fine.
34: And I'll say this. The next stadium that will be built when you and I have grandchildren, well, maybe not.
0: I'm not going to have any grandchildren.
34: We do not need... This retractable bit is done. Either you're going to go open air and call it a day, which you're not, because it's too hot, or you're going to build a closed-roof stadium and just keep it closed, because the amount of money that has been spent on the two facilities in this city to have retractable... I mean, my assumption is it would be cheaper if it never had a roof.
0: I bet they'll still do it.
34: Seems silly.
0: It's going to be a waste. It'll be a waste again, but they'll probably still do it.
34: Yeah, like Phoenix, as hot as Phoenix is, they open their roof up on occasion.
0: Yeah, Chandler Rome did a whole article, which I love. Chandler Rome is so great.
7: Don't get on his bad side, folks. He wrote a whole expose with another writer whose name I can't remember about how the Rangers have opened the, everybody's opened it more. Phoenix, Arizona, everyone who has a retractable roof has opened it. Miami, I think, maybe, has opened it way more than Houston. But that's not why they're losing. That's why they can't hit. It's not why they can't hit.
8: We are trying to find other things to talk about than the end result. By the way, today's game time temperature, let me look at the hourly forecast, will be... 87 is a little warm. I mean, it is.
7: Okay.
8: But I mean, there have been some 78 degree days that the roof has been closed.
7: Mm-hmm.
8: All right. From what we understand, our phones are working.
7: What?
8: I would say a 1 to 10, they're at about a 6.
7: Okay. We need some guinea pigs.
8: So if you'd like to be a 10, you 10 o'clockers.
7: We love you.
8: You know we love you, 10 o'clockers. Shout out to Kenny and Katie who sent me a very nice email this morning. Says he listens to us all 4 hours, but he's a strong 10 o'clocker. Thank you, Kenny, very much for that. 713-212-5790. I can actually say the number and not get penalized by saying it.
7: That's good.
8: So if you are a 10 o'clocker, we love you guys. Come be our guinea pigs as the Astros fell.

0: 12-year-old teams and 12-year-old teams and 13-year-old teams and 14-year-old. Oh. My daughter's 18, so it got to, it took a while.
1: Hmm.
0: You know, 13-year-olds have three teams, yeah. 14. So it was...
1: It's like when my family goes to graduation, we're waiting for the V's.
0: So I'm watching...
1: Takes a minute.
0: I'm watching Ime implode in the fourth inning with walk, walk, hit by pitch, then the slam. I almost swore in this community dinner thing for this club, and I'm like, I can't do this. I've got... hundreds of impressionable young ladies.
1: No, you should.
0: I can't. No, you can't
1: do it in
0: the middle of it.
1: They got to learn someday. Oh, they're probably cursing more than you are.
0: Let me tell you something. If we had a tip jar at the Thomas house,
1: yes,
0: this may be a surprise. You, maybe not. You know everybody really well. I probably would finish fourth out of fifth.
1: Well, can I try to order them?
0: Yeah, go ahead.
1: Peyton won.
0: When it comes to Aggies, yes.
1: Okay. That's what's gonna. And then your wife and Peyton are one too.
0: Carly is one.
1: Really?
0: And I'm
1: okay.
0: Really,
1: now I'm surprised.
0: Really upset. Matter of fact, I'd be 5 out of 5.
1: I didn't curse around my parents until like after college.
0: I'm like, good God, what are you? I said,
1: unless,
0: Carly,
1: like, something.
0: You
1: slipped.
0: Are a Division I athlete. You are an excellent honor student. Let's get the sailor mouth out of your system here.
1: Yeah, I still try to limit it, but I do it some.
0: I don't do it very limited time do I do it. Around my kids or my mom, for that matter. Mm-hmm. So
1: around my kids either.
0: Yeah, that you know of. Okay.
1: Custody hearing. It's not mine.
0: All right, so the show today, at this point, we've got Brian Bogusevic at 11 o'clock today.
1: Okay, we can ask. We got a lot of questions for him.
0: Okay, shut your bum ass up at 11:30. Joe Espada, we did not have the phones working yesterday, so it feels like that's a fluid if we get him today. I think we're supposed to get him today.
1: Okay. All right. Not confirmed.
0: Not confirmed. And then we've got, Believe It or Not, today at 1:50, and a full 4 hours today, a short show tomorrow, and then a full four on Friday. Not only are the Astros losing, Sports RV, but they're losing by giving up double-digit runs.
1: Yeah, and scoring two. Scored two runs, one in the second, one in the third, and that was that.
0: And Imai at one point just had to wear it. Then got an Okert warmed up a little bit, and he's like, I don't think so. Give him the slam.
1: Right. Oh, grand slam? All right.
0: That's your inning. Finish
1: that's
0: it.
1: That's Imai time. Because you're out of the game at that point, basically. Yeah.
0: And then you have Jaden Murray, again, just an innings eater at this point.
1: Replacement level.
0: And A.J. Blueball
1: started off the season hot, but
0: he's cooled off considerably. Two innings, give up two more runs.
1: Considerably.
0: Mm. All right, 10 o'clockers, come in and say hi to us. We won't bite. Maybe we'll bite. Maybe it's part of the show. Is the fun is biting. 713-212-5790. 713-212-5790. We also found out that the Texans are going international. For sure, it has been confirmed by the NFL. We'll tell you about that. And the San Antonio Spurs just annihilated the Minnesota Timberwolves last night. Be afraid. Be very, very afraid of San Antonio Spur basketball for the foreseeable future. 713-212-5790. 10 o'clockers, come in and join us. It's Matt and Ross here on 790.
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8: Still busy on the roadways. I mean, yeah, it is Houston after all. But on the East Loop, southbound at the Port of Houston, an accident there backs you up now to Market Street. Highway 99 out in Tomball, it's road work westbound from 2920 to Huffsmith-Corville Road. There's also road work going on now on the South Sam eastbound at Sabo. On the East X Freeway northbound at Kelly, heads up, we got a stall there blocking a right lane. I'm Christina Cruz in the 24-hour traffic center.
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0: Astros fall in game two of the series to the Mariners, have dropped now six consecutive to Seattle. Like I said, I went on Seattle radio yesterday, KJR, and they're just like, you ready to call the season over with? You don't call them S-talk. Well, you don't S-talk when your team's not playing well.
1: Yeah, what are you going
0: to
1: say?
0: What do you want me to call up and start smack-talking a team that's got 95 injuries?
1: Well, everybody's on the injured list, and we got 16 wins. Suck it, Seattle!
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2: Oh, my God.
0: He's like,
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0: He's like, do you know who this Clifford is? 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
2: 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Not familiar. We need to get on one of those. 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
0: about nothing. 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
1: ooh.
0: Hey, boo boo,
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0: I need a picnic basket. 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
0: My name is Matt. 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I'm like, oh, dude, that's a deep cut there.
2: Is that still going? I mean, I wish them the best. I honestly don't do that much podcasting.
0: The only podcasting I do is wrestling, and that's when I fall asleep at night. That's it.
2: Listening to you. I do a little Zach Lowe show. A fantasy football podcast when the season's getting ramped up.
0: Yeah, I think podcasts have its
2: and
0: role.
2: Weekly. Yeah.
0: But to have a bunch of former athletes use swear words and bring up stories that they can't ever mention on terrestrial radio, they don't get my vote. They don't get my listen.
2: It's just a lot, too. 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
0: It means a lot to us that you come back. If you can't listen between 10 and 2 to listen to us, you know, like 4 o'clock in the morning or 3:45 at night, whatever. Yeah. We do actually do a good job of putting our shows up pretty
2: finally,
0: quickly.
2: Finally slapped my name on the podcast page after I asked. So I appreciate that, too.
0: Well, our phone lines are working. I mean, we got a 2-for-2 day, I think.
2: Let's go.
0: All right. So, Dana Brown was with the morning show and we'll play some of that also coming up as well. Brian Bogusevic at 11 o'clock. I mean, I'm sad. I don't really know.
2: There's not a whole lot to take away from this to say, okay, yeah, this looked good. Of the 13 balls put in play against Tatsuya Imai, of course, Matt, as you know, hard hit is 95 miles an hour or more.
0: Correct.
2: 10 of them were hard hit.
0: He ain't fooling them, unfortunately.
2: That's not good.
0: Yeah. And Joe said the right thing yesterday. He said, he's going to pitch in 5 days. There's not a whole lot of options. Hunter Brown's not ready to walk through that door and start pitching. Christian Javier is not. Who else? Who the hell knows what's going to happen with Lance McCullers and his nail? He's supposed to pitch tonight, so...
2: Yeah, what's going on with that?
0: I think we're okay. I think we're okay.
2: They just glued it back on?
0: Let me tell you something. Whoever did it, good for them. Whether it was Lance's idea, whether it was a trainer's idea.
2: They glued a titanium fingernail on there, now he's going to spin the ball even faster? Is that good?
0: I'm just going to tell you, in a million years, I would have never thought that we would have come to you as radio host and as Astros fans and said, the front end of the Astros rotation is led by Peter Lambert, Spencer Arrighetti,
2: Mike Burrows.
0: And Mike Burrows, who's starting to turn the corner. Now, Burrows could have been on the list because we thought that was a pretty sneaky move by the Pirates.
2: We thought he was co-ace. I think we were gut feeling he's like Cy Young top three after spring training.
0: Yeah.
2: I'm just exaggerating, of course. Yeah, Bryce Miller is coming back off the injured list for Seattle. So, I mean,
0: first start of the year for him.
2: Maybe he's not going to be that.
0: Well, I would assume there's a pitch count on that.
2: Yeah, I'm wondering why the Astros why Seattle's only minus 131.
0: Because the Astros are due. Let's talk to Steven on 790 and 1025.
2: Steven, do they feel due for what?
0: I cannot handle any more Seattle victories. I don't think I'm getting all cocky and everything.
2: They're due for more ass whoopings.
0: Steven, good morning.
3: Hey, guys. Happy to talk to you. I'm glad your phones are working today. have a movie analogy or a quote from a movie, and I wanted to see if you thought it was apropos. So have any of you guys seen The Big Lebowski?
0: Yes.
3: There's a scene in The Big Lebowski where Jeff Bridges, the Lebowski, is talking to the older Lebowski, and I'll clean it up for the radio, obviously, but Jeff Lebowski's like, nothing is effed up here, and The Big Lebowski says, nothing is effed up. The damn plane has crashed into the damn mountain. And that's what it feels like with the Astros right now. This team is a disaster, you know. Somehow we signed a reliever to starter money because anything but a fastball and a slider throws Emi's mental capacity out of whack. You know, there's about five guys on this lineup that have no business being in the majors, but they got to start because, you know, everybody's injured. And I mean, at least at the beginning of the year, you know, we were like, you know, if the pitching like can't be this bad, it'll level out. You know, maybe we got a chance, but it's such a bad team. And it's really deflating knowing that if they don't score 10 runs by like the fifth or sixth inning, the game's over. Like they don't come back at all. You know, it just puts in tremendous strain on whatever lineup you have left when you're already down six or seven runs by the fifth inning. It's a bad product. I said 3 weeks ago that, you know, I thought if this was a really bad homestand that, you know, my gut feeling was that Joe would be fired, and I don't think he deserves to be fired, but they might not win a game this homestand. I mean, did you guys see the pitching probables for the Rangers? They got like Evaldi and DeGrom and somebody else. I mean, this is like a perfect storm of like a really bad lineup facing really great hitters. And this team just looks really, really bad right now. And it's not fun to watch. And, you know, the fact that it's only May feels more like a threat than hope. So, you know, hey, I just wanted to rant a little bit, guys. So thanks for taking my call.
0: You.
3: Appreciate it.
0: Yeah. You know, and Dana was on with Cole and Dan this morning, and he said all the right things because that's what you have to do as a general manager. That's what you have to do as a front office person. You have to express optimism. And I know that awful negative, nasty people are going to say, well, Dana doesn't know what the hell he's talking about. Remember, what is he supposed to say? Is he supposed to come on his radio show, his weekly radio show, and say, guys, we suck, and I've not done my job, and my pitching staff is hurt, and my corner outfielders are not hitting, and they suck, and I'm mad at them, and I'm mad at my manager, and I'm mad at my $18 million pitch. I mean, take a second to logically think about what you would say and what you would do if in their position.
1: Yeah, I'm packing up my office.
0: But as I said, all these things, Dana has had the scoreboard the last couple of years to say, hey, things were awful and things did get better. Now, granted, not to the level of making the playoffs last year or not to the level before that, losing in the first round to Detroit in the wild card. And so the optimist in me says, okay, Dana, if you've got evidence that says the Astros bounce back from this, then I can buy into that. But as I told you about a month ago, Ross, on the gut feelings, This really, for me, for the first time during this golden age of Astros baseball, does feel different because you lost your front end of your rotation. You lost your perceived number two starter. You let your number two starter of a year ago move to Detroit. And again, that was no surprise and probably that was the right decision, but you thought you were replacing him with an international talent that a lot of teams were interested in, and that has been an abject failure. You were hoping for progression in Cam Smith's game offensively. That has not happened. You have lost your left side of the infield for a large chunk of time, and you're going to lose at least one of it for the rest of the season. And you're just filling out a roster with players who can do everything humanly possible at Sugar Land, but a jump from the Sugar Land to the major leagues is seismic, and they just have not been able to do it. Add on top of the fact that you scored all these runs in the first month of the year and your pitching staff could not take advantage of that by giving, because they had their worst ERA and the most walks in a month. And now you've got a lot of your Astro bats coming back to regression. i.e. Yordan Alvarez, 0 for 3 yesterday with two more strikeouts. Christian Walker did get an RBI yesterday, but his numbers have dropped off. Cam Smith, I don't remember the last time he's had a meaningful hit, which is tough because I like Cam Smith a lot. And you're playing Brendan Shoemake, who's actually done pretty well for himself.
2: Yeah, Shoemake's been good.
0: Brendan Shoemake's been good.
2: Put some respect on his name.
0: We love ourselves some Bryce Matthews, but the numbers aren't good. And for those that were clamoring for Christian Vasquez to play 6 days a week, we're starting to see some of the labors of that.
2: Yeah. He is dive bombing.
0: There's just not enough talent.
2: I love
0: Dana's optimism. But if you are waiting for health, it's not like four guys are ready to start. Hell, Jeremy Peña yesterday for Corpus Christi gets beat up twice during the game. Runs into a collision between first and second base, and then I think he gets hit by a pitch in the game at the plate yesterday. I mean, it's just bad juju right now. It's bad.
2: I mean, it's just the raging fire that was the Astros dynasty is down to burning embers. That's what it is.
0: And everybody goes through this.
2: Yes.
0: The Yankees went through it. The Braves went through it.
2: It doesn't hurt
0: because you know what
2: when the you're, window when you're, is always open
0: when you're watching it from somewhere else you're like yeah sorry suck it we're winning
2: window's looking closed right now
0: and I'm afraid people are gonna lose their job over it
2: it might happen
0: and I'm not a fan of people that I like losing their jobs.
2: Yeah, I wonder, we'll see what happens as far as the season and how things end, but it's not looking good for Espada. Dana Brown, I mean, you're having a couple of the recent draft picks are looking pretty good. So I don't know what's going to happen there. But
0: you could dig up Casey Stengel from the grave.
2: Yeah, it doesn't matter.
0: Things aren't changing here. They're just not. Right.
2: I'm sad.
0: Too many injured players. Too many players not performing to expectations.
2: No, they scored 2 runs and gave up 10 yesterday. That's not Joe Espada's fault. I'm sorry, it's not. Tatsuya Imai, I don't think Joe Espada is like, I can't wait to get Tatsuya Imai on the hill to give 6 runs up and then have everybody else score 2, although my offense
0: you
2: scored 2.
0: If you're going to fix Imai,
2: yeah,
0: he's got to pitch.
2: He's got to get out there. He's got to sink or swim, and well, he sank pretty far yesterday.
0: And just like when they brought Jose Abreu back after the downtime in spring training, they had to hit him. They had to put him in the lineup every day.
2: They had to do something.
0: And they eventually just said,
2: well, this is
0: no loss.
2: A little bit of a different situation, obviously. But well, he's got $54 million. It's a $54 million deal over 3 years.
0: 713-212-5790. 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
0: Brian Bogusevic's going to join us in about 20 minutes from now. I don't know how much levity he'll be able to handle, give to us, but he'll be able to sit in our salt of wounds. Big mound of salt. We're not used to this because, honestly, Ross, you and I haven't had to do a summer like this since 2015. That was a wild card year. Excuse me, 2014, you think about it.
2: Yeah, 16, remember they regressed.
0: They regressed
2: like
0: a little bit.
2: They're like 8,500, I think.
0: Yeah, they were limited in the last week of the season.
2: And I forget what happened in 17.
0: The Dodgers don't. Matter of fact, my Dodger buddies remind me constantly about what they did in 17. Mm. But yeah, we're going off of not knowing how to handle this. Like, last year was difficult, mm-hmm. but at least you had something going into the final weekend. You have a... Let me double check. I don't want to say something. I don't want to speak something into existence that may or may not be true, but I'm going to do it anyway.
2: The last time they were way out of it?
0: No, I'm just talking about standings-wise. Overall, the Astros are tied with the Angels for the worst record in Major League Baseball. Colorado's better. The Mets are better. The Red Sox, who fired their manager, by the way, they've lost two straight. They're playing at about .400 baseball, too. By the way, managerial firings don't change things, typically. They can change sometimes, but not typically.
2: It's not going to change anything here.
0: I mean, I just will say this. I think those of you that listen to our show aren't like stupid Astros Twitter.
2: I agree.
0: I'm going to say that you guys are a bar above them.
2: Absolutely.
0: Doesn't mean everybody is. Doesn't mean everybody on Astros Twitter is stupid.
2: The majority on social media are just miserable, angry people who are on there too much. And those are because there's a lot of people, just how people listen to this show and don't call. There's people who browse social media who don't post. Or don't react to every single thing.
0: Right.
2: The people who are reacting to every single thing generally are going to be more reactionary.
0: Because they want to get somebody to react to them, to their reaction.
2: Yes.
0: So I'm just going to say this. Those of you that listen to the show, we love you 10 o'clockers especially. I think you know how this is going to go. I think Dana Brown knows how it's going to go. I think Joe Espada knows how it's going to go. I think Jose Altuve knows how this is going to go. I think everybody in that group knows. Zach, and I'm not trying to point out Zach Cole, but I'll give you Zach Cole as an example. We mentioned this on the show yesterday. Zach Cole has been dreaming since he was a kid to be a major league pitcher. Outfielder and hitter. There's one thing that holds him back. He strikes out all the time. He's up there now playing 4 days a week, give or take, right? And he's striking out Rossi all the time.
2: Yeah, we were optimistic because there was a good September.
0: Nick Allen wants to play in the infield every single day as a Major League Baseball player. Nick Allen doesn't play every single day because he cannot bat quality enough, get enough hits, enough RBIs, enough slug to be an everyday Major League hitter.
2: Coming into the offseason, there were a number of things that we were like, hey, maybe this can happen. Have we hit anything? We said, hey, maybe Mike Burrows will be really good. Maybe Tatsuya Imai will be really good. Maybe Zach Cole, the short sample size. Maybe Cam Smith will make a leap. Maybe, we went to like 10 maybes. Have we hit anything? Has anything that we were hopeful that would turn happened?
0: I'll give you the, and this is, I don't think a lot of people were doing this. So if you did it, props to yourself. Maybe a few people thought Christian Walker would have a bounce back
2: year. That's
0: so there's
2: good.
0: One right there.
2: That's a thank you. But he's been cratering in
0: but
2: May.
0: Let's go through the list. You said Astros gave you a lengthier, longer look at pitchers. None of the guys, really with the exception of Peter Lambert, have panned out. Aaron Guinea,
2: Peter Lambert, he wasn't really even on our radar.
0: Wasn't on the radar. You thought that another year for Christian Walker in Houston would help. Boom. You thought Cam Smith, second year being a major leaguer after the pomp and circumstance of being a rookie, would turn things out.
2: Full offseason to take care of his body and rest and recover and
0: learn the sport and learn what it's like to be major league hitters, seeing the guys having scouting reports on you.
2: Yeah, the balance of it is a disaster, unfortunately, offensively.
0: You were hoping Yarnier Diaz's offense would take off to another level. That has not happened.
2: Didn't happen, and he's hurt.
0: You thought, but the number one thing you thought was, we can't possibly get hurt as much this year as you got last year.
2: That's another thing. I mean, with Carlos Correa, Carlos Correa was bad in Minnesota, pretty good in Houston. Maybe he can keep that going. He did. He had a pretty good OPS plus, and then now he's out for the season.
0: Oh, Yordan's staying healthy and playing every day.
2: That has helped. Yeah.
0: But I don't, the May Yordan Alvarez has not helped this team. Part of the reason why the Astros are winning 3 out of every 10 games in the month of May is because Yordan Alvarez has imploded. Has regressed significantly.
2: Yeah. I mean, he's still OPSing over 1,000. So, I mean, let's give him a break.
0: Oh, he gets the break.
2: 43 games for him. He got 48 last year. So that's good. So if we're checking boxes, it's basically been Alvarez healthy so far, almost a third of the way into the season.
0: Walker's been better.
2: Walker better.
0: But
2: it's not enough.
0: The number one thing that we talked about was this team can't get it hurt as much this year as it did last year. There's no possible way that was a one-off.
2: Well, they kind of haven't because it hadn't been 19 people. It's only been, 16 or 15?
0: When you lose Correa for the year, you haven't seen Carlos Pena. You had horrible. Your number one free agent.
2: Jeremy Pena.
0: You had your number one free agent call for a tired arm after his third start.
2: And he was bad in Corpus, and then he was bad yesterday. Only threw 2 pitches, and both of them were getting whacked all over the field.
0: I almost swore at a girls' volleyball banquet.
2: Okay, well, that's on you.
0: I said I almost did. John on 790. Good morning, John.
13: Hey, good morning, guys. How you doing?
0: Good.
13: So, I don't know if I even trust this front office GM to do the draft this year. You know, they got 2 first-round picks. They have 2 in the first 35 or something like that, which is the best they've had in a long time. Although next year's going to be a really big draft pick, but a high one. But I don't think I trust. I mean, everybody they draft, at least position players, they all have holes in their swings. I've never said, they're just not quality minor leaguers. You know, you look at every other team, we have the worst farm system in baseball, you know, hands down. I guess we've done decently in Latin American countries. I guess we have some young guy but he's like 18 years old or something like that. That's down in, single A maybe. But I mean, other than that, that's it, you know? And it's like, it's a joke. In my opinion, Yordan's got, McCullers needs to be DFA'd. And I think you really need to start thinking about shopping Yordan. I mean, he's got 2 more years left on his contract. He could bring you a lot, you know, and I hate to say it, you know, I don't know, the GM or the manager is probably going to go one or both for the year, but I mean, it's time for drastic measures, you know? Look what other teams, the Cubs, or I forget, excuse me, the Red Sox have already fired their manager, you know? I mean,
0: how's that going for them?
13: Well, you're right. It was probably knee-jerk, and it was probably too early.
0: Okay.
13: But the Astros, the Astros are supposed to be a very good franchise, you know?
2: If Omar Lopez was taking over this team, how do you think the complexion of this team would change and they would start winning ball games?
0: That's a question not for you so much, John. It's more for Jim Crane, but go ahead, please.
13: Oh, you're right. Absolutely right. It was, again, like I said, is it the right move? I don't know. I'm just saying something needs to be done. This is not acceptable for the Houston Astros. I think we've gotten to the point where, you know, I can't believe Crane let it slip like this. You know, they should never be this bad. And that, you know, in my opinion. So anyway, that's all I got. Thank you guys. Appreciate it.
0: Thank you. We're spoiled. We are spoiled.
2: Yes, we are.
0: I mean, we'll get more than coming back. 10:40.
2: Okay, we got. I would be shocked if Yordan gets moved. He's 20. Wait, is he still 28? Is he not 29 yet? Oh my God. Yeah, he's still 28. This is his age 29 season because he'll turn 29 in the middle. He's 28 years old.
0: He's got 2 years after this, correct?
2: Yes. You're signing him to like a 10-year deal before you trade him. One of the best. He's one of the best players in baseball.
0: You can put my name on it. The Astros are not trading Yordan Alvarez this year at the deadline. Just put my name on it.
2: Yes, good.
0: Done.
2: I'm not even writing that down. I'm with you.
0: And I'm going to let y'all say it, but I'm not going to respond to it except to say it's not going to happen. I will put my whatever reputation I have on it.
2: Good.
0: That Yordan Alvarez is not getting traded. Everybody else? Maybe up for conjecture. 1047 Sports Talk 790.
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21: Hey, road work, it's happening all over the place. Several freeways on the North Freeway. If you're coming inbound, southbound between Cross Timbers and the North Loop, we've got road work there, and you backed up now to Parker. There's also road work happening in Tomball. Highway 99, the Grand Parkway westbound at 2920. Also on 146 northbound at Choate Road. I'm Christina Cruz in the 24-hour traffic center.
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0: buddy Kyle on Twitter asking at the latest news on the Dudes on Dudes podcast. 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
2: No, it was Filipino.
0: Filipino, my bad.
2: Those girls can hoop.
0: How about, you know what, iHeart? Why don't you say the Matt and Thomas Rossville Real Show? Listen. Ooh, 10 to 2.
2: I like that.
0: Get us some billboards. Do it that way.
2: Yeah, okay. That'd be cool to be on a billboard.
0: I'm holding my breath on that. Yeah. We'll get to baseball in just a couple minutes. Real quick, Brent McMurphy just put this in a few minutes ago. He is one of their ESPN. Oh, actually, excuse me. He's an on-three guy. ACC Commissioner Jim Phillips. Now, on the hierarchy of commissioners, he's probably 6 out of 6. Feel about right?
2: Yeah.
0: Well, let's face it.
2: Yeah, so power 4. Wait, no, you said ACC?
0: No, ACC. So he's 4 out of 4.
2: Yeah.
0: I think Brett Yormark's probably a little more powerful than Jim Phillips. Coin flip. Stay with it. ACC Commissioner Jim Phillips telling ESPN. Excuse me, let me rephrase. ACC Commissioner Jim Phillips says ESPN does not want playoff to expand past 16 teams.
2: Okay.
0: Quote, ESPN has made it clear they want it to stay at 12 or 14, but no more than 16.
2: Well, they're going to get on the horn with Jeff Bezos then.
0: So, as I've told, we talked about this, what, in the last 2 days, I want to say, Ross. I told you, we tell you, television dictates everything.
2: Yes. The money.
0: Well, I mean, they have the money, so they have the power. So yeah. This particular case is power.
2: Mm-hmm.
0: If ESPN tells the CFP you're not going to 24, they ain't going to 24.
2: Well, how long is their deal?
0: Well, no, there's no deal yet. We don't know.
2: Yes, right? But how long do they have the CFP is what we need to know. Because what if Jeff Bezos says, let's do 24?
0: That is interesting. If ESPN, if another network comes
2: in. If NBC is like, 24, let's go. Slap them on Peacock.
0: The question I have is, the amount of money that ESPN is spending for the current playoff, can Amazon, Netflix, YouTube, Peacock, NBC match that?
2: Peacock is overextended with the NBA stuff. Yes. Apparently they're hemorrhaging money.
0: Yeah. I would say that NBC's like, we're good.
2: Yeah, light a candle for NBC Universal.
0: We got plenty.
2: Those poor guys.
0: Yeah. We need to kind of keep a little close ear to this because I do want to see where the power play comes in.
2: Okay.
0: Because the College Football Association, the Coaches Association is like, yeah, we'll go to 24 because they're going to keep jobs and give guys bonuses and keep the promise and hope alive for kids that they can go play for a national championship. ESPN may be saying, you might want to do this, but we're not going to pay for it. Maybe they're doing this part, and this is just a pure guess on my part. Maybe they don't want Turner, they don't want Warner Brothers, they don't want other network coming in. They're like, this is our baby. We don't want somebody taking the top layer off of this for us and getting all the early shine.
2: Why wouldn't ESPN want to? By the way, wouldn't you be flipping the Weed Eater Bowl or whatever? Because the teams who don't make it, they're in these bowl games that only get minimal ratings. If you flip some of those bowl games, just the matchups. I don't mean the actual bowl games. Just if you flip those potential matchups, the amount of games you're having, into playoff games, the ratings are going to, what, minimum triple or quadruple or whatever?
0: Pure guess on my part. They want to monopolize it.
2: What do you mean? Like, they already have the monopoly pretty much, ESPN. Don't they carry most of the bowl games?
0: No, I'm talking about the CFP. Your home for the CFP is ESPN.
2: Okay, they're saying if it's 24 games, they can't handle them all? They can't carry them all?
0: From a financial
2: standpoint. Yeah, that's what
0: they can always find a spot.
2: I'm just trying to figure this out. I don't know.
0: Yeah. Oh, there's always a space to put them on.
2: Mm-hmm.
0: You put them on Hulu, Disney Plus, ABC, ESPN, ESPN2. There's a spot. They're just like, you know what? We've already given you guys enough. But it's interesting that if ESPN feels this way, that they're saying adding just a layer. 8 teams would be a layer, right? One additional weekend.
2: Mm-hmm.
0: In their minds, whether it's true or not, would mean they don't get to really own the product because they've already probably said with the door shut and the lock locked, we cannot give the college football playoff any more money. We are tapped out. We are tapped out with our coverage of the NBA. We are tapped out with our coverage of soccer. We are tapped out with our coverage of baseball, college basketball. We just have a threshold that we cannot get past. And adding four more games because the CFP is going to want crazy money for four games. Your Sun Belt champion versus potentially Wake Forest. Throwing it out there. ESPN's like, we're not going
2: to
0: pay for that.
2: If they did, let me try to pull up the rankings from last year. Would it be 1 through 8 gets a bye, and then the next 16 teams all play, and then that gets you down to 16?
0: I don't think you're looking for byes. I think you're looking for more games. You can't make money.
2: 24 doesn't go into a bracket, though.
0: You get a 2-12 team bracket. You could, yeah.
2: No, you couldn't.
0: Okay, so you'd have one bye weekend.
2: Yeah. So if 8 bye, that would mean 8 have a bye, that means 16 left, and they would play down to 8, so you would have 8 on a bye and 8 who've won one game, then you're at 16.
0: Yeah, okay, that makes sense, yeah.
2: So that would mean 9 versus 24. Last year, that would be Alabama versus North Texas. And Notre Dame versus Navy. Oh, yeah, the ESPN sign up for this, I feel like. Houston would be in.
0: Well, I mean,
2: this is the final ranking.
0: You
2: assume
0: ESPN would sign in. We just had a conference commissioner, so they don't want it.
2: Yeah, right now, because probably at a certain price. They say we don't want it, no matter what. I wouldn't say they would say unequivocally, no matter what, we don't want it.
0: Yeah, I mean, look, commissioners lie, television executives lie.
2: Yeah,
0: Brian Bogusevic does not lie. He's next here on Sports Talk 790.
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0: 11:03, Sports Talk 790. Let's spend 10 quality minutes with our good friend, Brian Bogusevic. You see him on SCHN. Bogey, I think people were a little nervous about what Joe said before the game. Throw strikes, throw to your strengths. He threw two pitches. And we talked about this about 45 minutes ago on the radio show. It feels like if you're a major league pitcher, even though you're trying to get out of your doldrums, diversity can sometimes help you a little bit. Unfortunately, when it was so heavy on the four-seam fastball and the slider, I think the intelligence report got to the Mariners fairly quickly, and they beat up on them in the middle of the game, yes, last night.
10: Yeah, it became pretty predictable pretty quickly. And, you know, it kind of surprised me a little bit after the game when Imai was talking and he said, you know, he wants to get back to the way he pitched in Japan, which is mainly four-seam fastball and the slider. So I went back and looked at some of the scouting reports this morning, stuff that people had written up seeing him in Japan. And that is very much true when it comes to facing righties. But he threw a lot of changeups, split fingers to left-handers in his time in Japan, and that was a very left-handed dominant lineup. So I don't know that it's necessarily just this is the way I pitch and I'm going to try to get back to my strengths. It seems like there's more going on there, certainly with the changeup and just not being comfortable with it, either physically, you know, being able to throw it where he wants it, or mentally just not having the confidence in it. But yeah, it was a pretty glaring absence and something that you really need to get through a left-handed heavy lineup.
0: Another thing that bothered me last night, and obviously didn't make that big of a difference, is there were two free passes, essentially, extra bases, stolen-wise. Imai just did not pay much attention over there. The long stride doesn't help the case. Is that just him focusing so much on trying to throw strikes that he just sometimes forgets about who's over at first base?
10: Yeah, that's what it looked like. It looked like his, you know, entire focus was on home plate and everything else around him kind of, you know, disappearing. And it kind of speaks to a broader just sense of what it looks like, right? You know, is the fight that you're going through internal or external? And it looks like he's very much internalizing everything. It's trying to get out of his own way. It's trying to get my mechanics right. It's trying to execute my pitch. It's trying to, you know, make sure that I'm throwing to where I want to throw. When at the end of the day, once you get out, like, that's fine in the bullpen and that's fine in your throwing work and that's fine when you're, you know, working on stuff. When you're on the mound and it's the game, like, it's an external competition. It's you versus the hitter. It's you and the game that's going on around you. And, you know, it doesn't matter if you have a good feel for this pitch or if you feel good or right. Like, just compete, you know, compete against the guy in the batter's box, compete against the other team, not against yourself. And it feels like he's very much internalized and everything that he's dealing with is kind of in within him. And it's not just, I'm out here competing. I don't even know if I have my good stuff or not, but I got to try to figure out a way to get guys out and give us a chance to win. It seems like it's just solely inward focused.
0: The funk the Astros are in this year is not completely about Tatsuya Imai. It's mostly, and most recently, have been about the Astros offense. If you were in the clubhouse, which you occasionally are, and Cam Smith came over to you and said, hey, Brian, what are you seeing from me? We were kind of hoping, we were talking last hour about things that were optimistic about what could be vastly improved from the second half of last year to the first half of this year. And unfortunately, Cam is back in that rut again. What would you tell him if you were to pull him aside?
10: Well, I think for him, the thing that's been most important for him from day one when he broke with the club last year is being on time and really being on time, not just trying to get started earlier, but actually getting to your hitting position. And there are times when he does and there are times when he doesn't. Even when he is trying to be early and trying to be ahead of the fastball, he just doesn't get there with his hands and with his load sometimes. And when you see, I forget which at bat it was, but he had a count yesterday where it was like a 2-0 count or very much a hitter's count, fastball count, fastball pitcher, and it was just late, you know, foul ball over the first base dugout, jammed him. And it's just like, you're just not getting on time. And just go back to all your cues, go back to watching the video and see if you're actually, even if you feel like you're getting there, go back and check and see if you're actually getting there, because it's not always right. And if you're not on time, if you're not on time to the fastball, you can't make adjustments off of that and everything gets thrown goes haywire.
2: Sticking with the hitting, but somebody on a different spectrum of their career, Jose Altuve, what you're seeing from him as far as the hot start, obviously wasn't going to hit like that all season long, but has been in a deep funk.
10: Yeah, it's been a while, but I think we're seeing signs of it. You know, he was on base a couple times yesterday. He had three hits first day against Seattle. And it's not just, oh, he's getting hits, he's coming out of it. It's what the hits look like and where they're coming. You know, their balls barreled back up the middle, their balls, you know, off the plate away that he's staying on and shooting the other way. Because that's what we saw a lot of the first, whatever it was, 15 games of the season, when he was really focused on middle the other way, not I'm trying to yank the ball, I'm trying to hit the ball out of the ballpark. It's just I'm trying to throw the barrel at it and get hits. And I think some of that, maybe a lot of that, has to do with being back into the leadoff spot, being in front of Jordan. You're no longer, you know, in the four hole or five hole run producer, hit for power, drive runners in. It's just, hey, get on base. If you have to take a walk, that does the job. If you just shoot a ball through the four hole to the right side, that does the job also. I feel like with where he needs to be to for that consistency matches up well with top of the order table setter in front of Jordan. And you know, it's only two games, but we've seen a little bit of that in the Seattle series. Maybe that kind of gets him going again.
2: Brian Bogusevic with us here on Sports Talk 790. Lance McCullers Jr. is on the hill as far as we know tonight. What is going on with the, apparently, did the nail fell off his pointer finger? And I thought, don't pitchers use their fingernails to kind of grip and spin the ball?
10: Yeah, if you think about his curveball, he kind of spikes it to throw that curveball. So you're digging in. But I don't know. I mean, I know that he was going through regular throwing programs and was out there on the field and working out, and he's throwing today, so it must be good enough. I wonder if, you know, when it initially tore off in his last start, you know, raw skin, it kind of doesn't feel good and you don't have a good feel for it. Maybe it hardened up and stiffened up a little bit over the course of the last 5 days, and now is good enough. Because it's not necessarily the nail that you're digging in with. It's just the pressure on the tip of your finger. So as long as you can press with like that without pain and it feels right, you should be okay. But he needs it, because that curveball is his put away weapon. You know, he's going to go out there, and if he gets ahead in the count, it's going to be curveballs, and they need to be good, because this is a Mariners lineup that they are very much mistake hitters. If you

0: near him. Let me ask you, from another tough loss in a building, another 7 or 8 run deficit, do players sometimes appreciate the fact that the microphones will go to that leader and they have to bear the brunt of those questions? Or is it a little bit of importance that a leader has to take those kind of comments when teams are suffering the way they are right now?
1: No, I think it's appreciated. I think it's respected. And I think that's just kind of how teams are built. You know, there are pecking orders and hierarchies in clubhouses, and you know, it comes with the good and the bad. But you know, the biggest thing is you want guys to be genuine. You want your leaders to be genuine in, you know, they will step up and be the leader of the team when it's good, and they will step up and be the leader of the team when it's not going well. And how they lead is the same, good or bad. And, you know, you get guys who do it in different ways, but the biggest thing is, are they going to show up tomorrow and do the same things that they did, you know, maybe when it was going well at the beginning of the season or something? And that's how you have the calming influence on the younger players in the clubhouse, is if they see you not panicking, if they see you not drastically changing your routine and trying to do things differently, it doesn't really matter what, you know, a veteran says in front of the cameras after the game. It's just kind of what they have to do. It's, can you show up and you show me how we're supposed to act? And those guys are so good at just keeping calm and continuing to go about it the way they should, while also getting across the point that, hey, there is a sense of urgency that we need to turn it around here quickly.
0: Last question, Brian. And those veterans, Jordan, we know what the resume is. We know what Jeremy Pena is when he's healthy. We know what Jose Altuve has been. There are a lot of guys right now, because of injuries, getting an opportunity that otherwise would not get it. And I don't want to point out one particular player, but let's just find a player that you have in your roster, XYZ player, that has a reputation of crushing the ball at AAA, but there's a deficiency at the Major League level that allows him not to stay at the Major League level, and he's doing the same sort of thing. I mean, that's why I think pessimism probably is a little high, because you're asking guys that have never done it before to step up and be something they have not been before. So what's the balance in rooting for a guy to finally pull through, but ultimately knowing that there's deficiencies in their game, whether it's not ability to throw strikes as a pitcher, or ability to hit a curveball, or not strike out a lot, or not be a big RBI producer?
1: Yeah, I mean, you have guys who are organizational depth, and they're in that role for a reason. And it's okay, and they're useful to fill roles for short periods of time, because you can use them in situations where you can play to their strengths and hide some of those weaknesses. And you can try to pair them with other guys on the team for maybe platoon roles or splitting time and try to massage it a little bit. Where you get in trouble is when you have to rely on guys for extended periods of time, or three or four of them at the same time, and you can't hide the deficiencies anymore. And that's a very difficult thing to do. That's when you kind of feel like your hands are tied as a manager, and you have to put guys out there and just kind of hope that they play over their heads for a while. And we kind of saw that for a little bit early on with the pitching, when just so many guys were hurt, and so many guys before Arrighetti came and Lambert came and really settled it down a little bit. It's like, you know, if you're depending on somebody for one start here or there, that's fine. You can figure that out. But if it's, we got to run somebody out there every 5 days for 3 months, eventually it's just going to get exposed and there's nothing we can do. So that's the biggest thing with the amount of injuries that they can cover up. You can cover up for any one injury for a short amount of time, but a lot of injuries over an extended period of time, eventually you just don't have the personnel to do that.
0: And that's what I'm afraid of right now, what's going to happen, unfortunately, to the Local 9. Brian, thanks for the visit. As always, look forward to catching you on Space City later this evening.
1: All right, see you guys.
0: You got it. Brian Bogusevic with us every Wednesday here on Sports Talk 790. Rossi? You got to shut your bum ass up in 15 minutes.
2: Oh, thank goodness.
0: It's kind of cathartic this week, isn't it?
2: You know, well... Ain't nobody got time for a lot of these Astros pitchers.
0: Ain't nobody got time for that. Shut your bum ass up in 15 minutes. We've got the Texans officially going to London. We'll get to that in a minute as well here on Sports Talk 790.
2: I've also got something.

0: great for you. It's in June, June 6th. Oh, you know the World Cup is coming. And, of course, all the big-name teams, they got to warm up for the World Cup. And they want to be in big matchups. You really want to be in unique matchups with great atmospheres. How about Argentina versus Honduras coming into Kyle Field in College Station before the start of the World Cup? Yes, Lionel Messi is supposed to be there, as is the rest of the Argentina squad. Very good. Julian Alvarez, Enzo Fernandez. I mean, we can go down the list. We're talking about the reigning world champions in Kyle Field, in College Station, in our backyard. Road to 26 is what you need to remember. 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That's the road. That's basically the series of games. Road to 26, bunch of big matchups. France, Brazil, Croatia, Norway, Colombia. Big matchups, tune-ups ahead of the World Cup. There's going to be one right here in our backyard. Think about the, I keep saying because it's true, once in a lifetime opportunity. Lionel Messi? In College Station, Texas? What? At Kyle Field? Yes, I'm going to be there. 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Argentina versus Honduras at Kyle Field in College Station, June 6th, 7 p.m. Start before the World Cup. 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
3: There's construction projects all over the city. Highway 146, we're going to start there. Northbound between Choate Road and Wharton-Weems Road. Only two lanes get through, so delays in the area. Also, if you're coming inbound on the North Freeway, southbound between Cross Timbers and the North Loop, they're blocking a right lane. Now, we've got an accident just popped up on the northwest part of town. If you're coming in from Jersey Village, 290 eastbound at Huffmeister. I'm Christina Cruz in the 24-hour traffic center.
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0: schedule leaks are out, and we are your home for NFL schedule leaks, Sports Talk 790. Tomorrow at 7 o'clock, you know, everybody can finally be patient and get every game. But the NFL did announce yesterday that the Texans officially, or actually this morning, that they're going to London to play the Jaguars.
1: Oh, wow. You booked your flight?
0: I'm not going.
1: Oh, why not?
0: The Texans and Jaguars? No.
1: Yeah.
0: No,
1: in jolly good London.
0: Mm. I've been to London one time. I didn't like it. They don't call me Mr. London.
1: No, they don't.
0: No. I don't want them calling me Mr. London. I got the state of Texas all wrapped up.
1: No, you don't.
0: All right. So, now, cause and discuss why the Jaguars get to play a second game there a week before. It's a home game for them. Get a rest. Are the Texans at a disadvantage? 713-212-5790. Apparently, the Jaguars are going to play two straight games there. Still have a chance to relax and get to acclimate to the time change. Could be a crutch. Could be a problem. Could cost the Texans AFC South. Let's go. What do you think? Stop looking at me that way. I'm trying to get back on my feet. Come on. Stop.
1: What's wrong with you? What's wrong with you?
0: Will the Texans' time change affect the team's performance? 713-212-5790.
1: Well, I hope not too much. They get over there early, right?
0: They get there like three or four days early. Okay. Now, some of the East Coast teams like go like 2 days. You're like, ah, we don't be there that long.
1: Yeah. The first day is easier. The second day, the third, second and third days, at least my experience with jet lag, that's when you really start hurting. Hopefully they bring their own water and stuff. I don't know. Make sure you're
0: is
1: all good.
0: Is the water in London and bad?
1: I don't know. It's sometimes, you know, the microbes are different, Matt.
0: I didn't know
1: The okay. Gut biome or whatever.
0: I went one time. If I never go back to London again, I'll be okay. Now, okay. We're going to go next summer or next early fall.
1: I would
0: love to go,
1: but it's so expensive.
0: It is. It's really bad.
1: No, you're not. Hopefully you are. I need you to.
0: I mean, that's fair for you to say these things. It's fair.
1: I know.
0: It is fair.
1: You're Mr. False Promises.
0: It's fair, too. I mean, I you have to take the.
1: I want you to go. Although, I don't know, it doesn't sound like a super relaxing trip. You're going to be going, yelling at your boys about catching the train to Liverpool.
0: Going to soccer games. Ugh, gross.
1: Shut your bum ass up. You are going to have a great time. The atmosphere at these games is unlike anything that you can get in America, unless maybe you're talking like college football for a really, really big game.
0: Right.
1: It's going to be extremely unique. It's big games. You go to a Dynamo game. It's fun. You're going to a Premier League game. Like, it's going to be fun.
0: Where they're singing and swearing, yes. And they're drinking beer the whole time.
1: Yeah, it's going to be a good time.
0: You know what? I will say this.
1: Maybe a light bulb will go on for you.
0: I'll have a good time.
1: Yeah.
0: I'll enjoy the experience.
1: You're shaking bum ass up.
0: I'll say it multiple times. Next segment's fine.
1: Oh, sorry. I'm getting ready. Getting stretched and ready for the game.
0: You know, it used to be a big deal when teams would announce it, but we're going to see in the NFL, everybody's going to play one game. I feel like in the next 2 to 3 years, you're going to have week one through week 14, week 15 playing somebody international. They won't do it towards the end because I think that would be be a difficult disadvantage for teams that are trying to compete for a playoff spot to fight jet lag. And plus, you don't want to have the off week so late in the season because usually you get an off week after you play the game overseas to get your body back acclimated to it. So I think week one through week 13, you're going to see Brazil, you're going to see China, Australia, Japan, Mexico, Brazil, lots of games in London, Paris, Uruguay, all those places. So, you know, we'll get closer to it. We'll start asking people if they're going to go. But that's got to be what, Rossi, expense of... I don't know. To do it halfway right, you're going there for 6-7 days, you would think. You're looking at probably $15,000 to go to a game between the buying the tickets and the airfare and the hotel and the sightseeing.
1: I feel like you should go to London. I mean, Europe for at least 2 weeks. If you're going to bother getting jet lagged on the way there and the way back, because you lose time.
0: Yeah.
1: When you get jet lagged.
0: There and the thing of it is, we should make sure we're very clear on this. They're not doing it for us. They're not doing it for, Texans fans all across the country can go see them play. They're doing it because there's an appetite for NFL football in London. Do I think it's worthy of every single week? I don't know. I don't live there. I don't know the experience.
1: They're trying to grow the game. This is all for revenue. This is all a long-term plan because they've squeezed just about every dollar they can out of us here in America.
0: That they have.
1: So you grow the game globally. Yeah. The blueprint is the NBA. The NBA is massive around the world compared to where it was 30 years ago. And it's opened huge avenues for revenue in China and Europe and all those other places around the world.
0: Do you think Goodell would ever have the stones to put a Super Bowl there?
1: If the price is right, I don't see why the six-hour difference wouldn't be that big of a deal for the Super Bowl.
0: Because here's the thing. When we first talked about this many years ago, I said, there's no way. You can't treat the fans that poorly in this country by sending the best game of the league. But you've got 75,000 people that are going there that are of 200 million people that are watching the game. You could put the game on in Topeka, Kansas. We're going to watch the game. We don't really care where it is.
1: How many people at the Super Bowl are Joe fan? It's mostly just corporate glad-handers and high executives. And then, you know, they're just throwing parties.
0: But it would be like, French Open would be a bad example. Wimbledon. What is something that is done overseas all the time? If you brought it to the U.S. and people would consider it to be of a slam to the other sport to that country, like World Cup moves around, obviously.
1: Yeah, this would be an American sport. Yeah.
0: What sport is truest to its form in another country? And you brought its world champ. I mean, could it be the Premier League championship? Could be in Miami.
1: Yeah, that would be
0: insulting.
1: Well, they don't do playoffs though. But yeah, I understand. A cup final.
0: No way, Goodell. You can't do this under any circumstance. But I'm thinking to myself,
1: cut the track.
0: Where do I care where it is? I'm going to be in front of my television.
1: Yeah, I don't care. I'm not going to the Super Bowl. We'd go to Radio Row in Jolly London. The show would be from... No, it would be better, I think, right? No, it'd be worse. Never mind. The show would start at 4 a.m. local time.
0: Yeah, we don't go to California, much less that. So
1: wait, never mind. No, wait, I'm dumb. What time is it there now?
0: It's
1: 5 p.m.
0: 5 p.m.
1: Okay, no, yeah.
0: Oh! Oh!
1: It goes the other way. I like this.
0: From Johnny O'London. Radio Cheerio. We'll put on some crappy guests for you.
1: Yeah.
0: We've got Kyle Turley joining us on the show today.
1: I like this. I just Googled British NFL players. Here's Seydou Traoré.
0: Who?
1: And Travis Clayton. These are the British football players.
0: They're coming up here on the show, and we're going to have them talk about how they can get, you can take care of,
1: Jay Ajayi, London Morn, OCU Mignora. Yeah, we're good. Here, coming up next, it's Jay Ajayi.
0: Jay Ajayi, how to get rid of gout, plus talk NFL football.
1: I love it. Let's do it.
0: All right, listen. It's time for some of you to shut your bum asses up. And not me. All right, if you want to call me out, that's fine. Anybody got time for something? Anybody got time for that? 713-212-5790. 713-212-5790. I got time for Serta Pro Painters. 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
0: iHeartMedia, thank you for 30 wonderful years being your employee. I got time for that. Shut my own bum ass up.
2: Shut your bum ass up, man.
3: That was Matt Thomas, not me, Ross. Love you, iHeart. You're
0: love
3: the best.
0: You. I love you, iHeart. Thanks for the guitar. Best.
3: You're number one in my heart.
0: Thank you for the guitar. Thank you for the nice messages. Appreciate it. Look forward to working for another 30 years. Of course, there's very few people that are 83 that are doing major market radio, but you know what? There's got to be somebody that got to do it first.
3: Mm-hmm.
0: All right, 713-212-5790. You want to tell somebody to shut their bum ass up? Let's go. Got a lot of things going on here. To the white Mercedes-Benz who cut me off trying to get to the building this morning.
3: Nice.
0: And I yelled at you and swore at you a lot. You didn't hear me.
3: Hmm.
0: But I put up only one middle finger up to you. I still say shut your bum ass up.
3: Not double?
2: Well, shut your bum ass up, man.
0: I had one of the hands on the wheel.
3: That's good. I'm proud of you.
0: Yeah, I'm getting better that way.
3: Hold the wheel with your knee.
0: I'm getting better that way. Ross, what's the matter with you this week?
3: I got bait and switched.
0: DirecTV! Yeah, I'm calling you out by name! I tried to sign up for the little sports package. It's supposed to be cheaper. And they're like, buy your local team for $20 a month. I'm like, oh, cool. Well, apparently, I don't know if it's actually SEHN's problem or DirecTV's problem or whoever. Apparently, I can only get the Rangers. Now, I get on the phone with the lady who, I mean, look, I appreciate her, but she doesn't understand English very well. And I'm trying to explain to her, I'm in Houston. She's like, oh, you get the Texas Rangers. I was like, no, I am in Houston. I'm on the phone with them for 45 minutes. Then I got to switch to some other plan that jacks up my bill. So I got bait and switch. DirecTV, anybody got time for you? I hate all of y'all. Fubo's in a dispute with Turner and NBC.
4: I have been a subscriber for 25 years.
3: Well, they rolled out these a la carte packages to where you only get the sports for like $50 and then you add your local team for $20. That sounds perfect for me because I only watch sports. I'm not watching Lifetime Movie Network like you. I'm not watching sci-fi. I'm not watching Bravo. I just need sports. So I'm trying to get the sports only package and I can't do it. I get bait and switched now. It's $108.
0: Dude, you got screwed.
2: Shut your bum ass up, man.
3: I know. Well, luckily,
0: you don't have SCHN.
3: No, I have it now, but it's costing me more. It's costing me like $20 more a month.
0: Why don't you just buy it off the app? Like Vanessa and Julia tell you to do.
3: Because you can't pause and rewind and record.
0: Damn.
3: Sorry.
0: Damn.
3: I need to be able to do those things.
0: That's true.
3: Fubo sucks. Xfinity, I used to go with them, but then their 4K only comes from the 4K box. The box goes out every 6 months, and the guy that gave me the box, he's like, yeah, they just always break. People always bring back the 4K boxes. They just break. And those are my only options. I hate all of you.
1: Ain't nobody got time for that.
3: Late stage capitalism's fantastic. No options.
0: And by the way, customer service,
3: no.
0: My guess is the person you spoke to in...
3: Not in America.
0: Got to be in Bangladesh
3: or something.
0: They didn't understand.
3: I appreciate them or whatever. I'm trying... Like, normally, maybe if you got a billing issue, they can figure it out. But I literally just could not explain to this person that I am in Houston. I should be able to get the Houston Astros and Houston Rockets. It was beyond her understanding.
0: Yeah, because she gets
3: I'm wishing her the
0: questions.
3: Best.
0: No, you're not.
3: I mean, I'm wishing her the best. It's not her fault. She didn't know what the hell she's talking about.
0: Jonathan, what's the matter with you?
5: You know, this is a serious topic, and I really didn't know it was this bad. We're in America. I don't care if you drink on a Monday afternoon. I don't care. But getting hammered, right, on a Tuesday afternoon, just getting straight up hammered, and then going and driving your own car and not giving someone your keys, like... I saw that literally yesterday. I was out with Ivana, my girl, and there was might have been like six dudes. I mean, gone. Or yeah, we head out. We'll go somewhere else. Started driving in their own cars. Pulled off fast, and my stomach dropped, dude. I'm like, I can't. Like y'all, just get an Uber, do something, man. Ain't nobody got time for that.
1: Ain't nobody got time.
5: Like people die every other day because of this stuff, and I really didn't think it was that big of a deal. it just happens, you know, the outliers. But this was like common. Like, it was like the whole group of folk. And I don't know, man. It's just, it's nasty.
3: It's extremely common. I remember it was eye-opening when I was an Uber driver and I was driving people late. And seeing the, like, you just have to have your head on a swivel. I saw somebody driving the wrong way on the freeway when I was an Uber driver. I saw multiple people get into wrecks. I see it's just everywhere. And I'm not going to get on my high horse and act like I've never been over the limit and driven. It's bad when I was younger. I don't do that. You learn at some point. And especially this day and age when you have Uber, you have Lyft. There is no excuse for Waymo, whatever it takes. There is no excuse for it. I'm with you, Jonathan. Drunk driving, ain't nobody got time for that.
1: Ain't nobody got time for that.
5: Just sad, man. If I could say what I really wanted to say.
3: You're putting yourself and others at risk. Take an Uber.
4: And especially because if you're going to drink on a Tuesday, or it doesn't really matter the day of the week.
3: Alcoholic. Oh, I'm sorry, go ahead.
4: If you want to go bar hopping, you're bar hopping from one bar to the next, probably within 2 miles of each other, right? 1 or 2 miles. Those are $6-7 Uber rides every way. 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
5: That's what I'm saying. Yeah. I don't mind. You can get plastered on a Tuesday. I'm not going to judge you. But as soon as you know that just I can't fathom that.
4: All right. Well, we went to a little of a serious tone on that, but nevertheless, a good PSA necessary. 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
3: Yes.
4: All right, let's take a phone call. We'll talk to Alan and the rest of you at 713-212-5790. Something's the matter with you? Let us know. 713-212-5790. Ain't nobody got time for that. Shut your bum ass up. 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This is Sports Talk 790, where Ross is here to tell you about if you're going to go bar hopping. Woo! Do it responsibly.
3: Absolutely.
4: And start somewhere.
3: Well, you talking about on the curb, talking about you got a great happy hour. You have right now, what is it, Wednesday? Steak night, $30 grass-fed filet with potatoes and a vegetable. 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We're talking about an elevated experience, okay? This isn't your regular steak night. 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
9: There's construction projects all over the city. Highway 146, we're going to start there. Northbound between Choate Road and Wharton-Weems Road. Only 2 lanes get through, so delays in the area. Also, if you're coming inbound on the North Freeway, southbound between Cross Timbers and the North Loop, they're blocking a right lane. Now, we've got an accident just popped up on the northwest part of town. If you're coming in from Jersey Village, 290 eastbound at Huffmeister. I'm Christina Cruz in the 24-hour Traffic Center.
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2: Shut your bum ass up, man.
0: Anybody got time for that?
4: I've been listening to, we're going to play some Dana Brown at 12:30 today.
0: Wonderful.
4: I'm going to tell you, he's bullish.
0: I'm shocked.
4: No, you're not.
0: I'm shocked that Dana Brown is being optimistic.
4: He's got to be. So if you are the optimistic Astro fan, you're going to love 12:30.
0: Mm-hmm.
4: If you are the Astro's Twitter, you're going to despise it.
0: Maybe tune out. We don't need to hear from y'all, honestly.
4: I mean, look, we got 120 games left to go there, thereabouts, right? Just because the team's at the tie for the worst record in baseball.
0: Oh, my God. Yeesh. What? NBA playoffs? What do we got on tonight?
4: We got Cleveland and Detroit.
0: Oh, that's a good one. Tied up 2-2.
4: Oh, by the way, Daryl Morey out as the general manager of the Philadelphia 76ers yesterday.
0: Gone but not forgotten. Is he going to catch on anywhere else?
4: Oh, I'm sure he will.
0: I think so. Let's see. What's 50? He's only 53?
4: Been around a long time. He was a GM of the Rockets. He's a very young
0: guy. He was very young.
4: Yep.
0: Very smart.
4: Let's go to Scott in River Oaks. Hi, Scott.
1: All right. What's up, guys? How we doing? So,
4: what's the matter with you, Scott? Tell me.
1: So, you know, I could call in to talk about the Astros. I'm numb to them at this point. So I wanted to break some other news other than sports. Another hobby, something I have to follow, is true crime. So I thought that might be a better use of my time to call into that. There was a breaking news this morning. Are you guys familiar with who Alex Murdaugh is, the guy who killed his wife and son in South Carolina?
4: Yes, he has been released.
0: Really?
1: I don't think he's been released, but it was his murder conviction was overturned by a Supreme Court this morning, which is beyond on a technicality. So some kind of technicality. Now, he's not going to get out of prison, I don't think, because he got convicted for all the financial crimes of robbing his clients. But yeah, they overturned his murder conviction. How insane is that? I mean, it's clear
0: as day. Was there kind of a procedural error in his arrest or something?
1: Yeah, there was a procedural error in the trial where someone maybe directed the jury in a biased manner or something along those lines.
4: Oh, my God.
1: So ain't nobody got time to redo the whole trial for something like that. God.
9: Ain't nobody got time.
0: But he's going to get a new trial, though. He's not off scot-free.
1: No, yeah, he's going to get a new trial, and I don't even think he's going to. But still, they're going to make the family go through all that again and all the witnesses and everything else. That's insane.
0: I watched that Netflix documentary. That was insane.
4: I've not seen it.
0: Oh, he did that.
4: Oh, he did?
0: Oh, yeah.
1: So basically, Matt, what happened is his son, 3 years earlier, they're a very well-to-do family in South Carolina. His son, they owned a boat, killed a friend of his in a boat, driving it drunk and driving it recklessly.
4: Okay.
1: His friend's family was suing them civilly for financial gain, you know, for financial compensation because of that death. Because of that lawsuit, the dad was going to get exposed for basically stealing all sorts of money from his clients. He was a lawyer.
4: Okay.
1: I guess that pressure was getting to him, so he ended up, 3 years later, he was literally about to get exposed, like within the next 5 days, and so he killed his wife and that son.
0: What? For insurance money, right?
1: Well, to kind of steer, you know, I don't know, disguise.
0: I thought it was insurance money or something.
1: Yeah, it was to like stop the trail of what was about to happen to him because it would put a temporary.
4: Yeah. So he killed the son and his wife 3 days before he was about to get exposed. Yeah. That's crazy. Yeah.
1: And the reason he was about to get exposed was because his son accidentally killed his friend while driving a boat drunk.
4: Yeah.
1: So the Netflix doc, if you can imagine, is one of the most insane. Yeah, and by
4: insane.
1: The way, this is a very well-to-do family in South Carolina. So like, this was a huge, not that I have anything to do with South Carolina, but the story was insane. Yeah, the Netflix documentary is crazy. They made a Hulu reenactment TV show about it with Jason Clark playing the dad. It was great. Wild, wild stuff. So we got to think about other stuff to call in and talk about.
4: Thank you, Scott. That's fair. Hey, number one on my cue list is the Kevin Hart roast.
0: Yeah, where is that?
4: Netflix.
0: Okay.
3: I don't know. I'm interested on this now. I forgot all about
4: that.
3: The story.
4: That story sounds very intriguing.
0: I saw the first season of the documentary, and I'm not really big into watching documentaries.
4: It was good.
0: It was insanely good.
4: Mm.
0: Or like true crime stuff, I should say. I don't really watch too much of.
4: All right, let's go to Alan on 790. Alan, what's going on?
5: Not much. I thought I would just drop in because you were talking about games in London.
4: Mm-hmm.
5: I'm in London. You guys coming over?
4: No.
0: How are things in London?
5: Of course, right now it's raining.
4: Oh. What time is it? What time is it there in London right now?
5: It is officially 5:55.
4: So it's 6 hours ahead of us there. Are you going to go to the game?
5: Yeah. Which game?
4: The Bengals versus the Steelers. I don't know.
5: No,
4: the Texans game.
5: No. It's the Texans versus the Jags are going to be here.
4: They are?
5: Yes.
6: Shut your bum ass up, man.
4: Alan, you got a bad connection there from London. Did you know the Texans are playing the Jaguars in London in October, Ross?
6: Shut your bum ass up, man.
0: I didn't know that, Matt. I'm just learning. Was the London rain on his phone line?
4: I was called a very, very rude name on the second deck of a bus in London. Because
0: does it rhyme with banker?
4: No, it rhymes with bass mole.
0: Oh, okay.
4: Because I like Kim, who I was dating at the time, not married. I let her get in front of me to walk off the second deck to the first deck, and the guy was obviously in a hurry. He goes, what a...
0: On the double-decker bus?
4: Yeah.
0: Isn't everybody chilling? Isn't that like a tourist thing?
4: You would think. You shouldn't be in any hurry to get off a double-decker bus.
0: That's funny.
4: All right, final call for Shut Your Bum Ass Up. Ain't nobody got time for that. 713-212-5790. 713-212-5790. We have the news at noon. Is it the same old song for the Astros, Rossi? Kind of feels like it.
0: Yes.
4: Dana Brown at 12:30. If you missed the conversation this morning, why are the TV lights on? Did we try to do something differently? Am I just late to the party on this one?
0: Yeah, it's been that way for like an hour and a half. I'd say an hour and 40 minutes probably. Since the first break is when I switched.
7: Shut your bum ass up, man.
0: Because we might be recording for social media, and the way you like the lights doesn't look good on the television, unfortunately.
4: Ooh, so it's my fault.
0: No, I didn't say that.
4: Okay, good.
0: I applied it.
4: Alan on 790. Alan, what do you got?
8: Hey, guys. Look, I love your show. You allow people to call in and talk. A lot of other shows don't do that. That's what I love about y'all's show. And I'm sorry the Astros suck. They've been my team forever, but how do I score some cheap, decent tickets? Where do I go to find them?
4: You could probably go to anyone. Thanks, Alan, for the phone call. We do love when people call and talk to us on the show. I would assume go to your secondary ticket markets, or I don't know, walk right up to the ticket window at the stadium, get them at fair face value.
0: They still have ticket windows at stadiums?
4: Sure. Right along Texas, right? Yeah. There's windows there.
10: What's up with this MLB face recognition for your tickets? Y'all know what I'm talking about?
0: Yeah, don't sign up for that.
10: He forced me to. Hold on.
0: What?
10: Now I'm in the system.
0: Uh-oh.
10: I forgot all about this. I'm just trying.
0: You must have been. That doesn't have. Well, I don't know. I guess I'm out of touch because normally I use my credential to get in. But
10: they were. Oh, dude. And now I feel like I'm going to get surveillance. They know I have my face and all this stuff.
0: Yeah.
4: All right. I'm going to look at Robert. And I'm going to look for two tickets. Oh yeah, you can get two tickets for $18 in the secondary.
0: They're going to pay you $18.
4: Wow, yeah, that's two a good tickets deal. Together, $12 including fee. Yeah, if you want to go to the secondary market,
0: tomorrow's even better. Day game.
10: Wait, say that again.
4: You want to go to the Yeah, you want to sit right behind home plate in the lower 100. It's $123. That's super, super cheap. But you can get in the second deck, $17, $18, $13, $17, $12. This is not what we want. We're not here to give you discount ticket opportunities.
0: I mean, it's not the worst thing in the world. Take the family for cheap.
4: No, but that means because the team sucks. I don't want that. I'd rather pay higher prices.
0: Watch a little 9-2 loss, get a couple brews, do the wave, and go home.
4: You said the wave.
0: It's a 9-2, Matt. They can do the wave.
4: No, they cannot. We are not ever going to endorse the wave. I don't care how bad the team gets.
0: Well, would you rather do the wave or watch Cam Smith strike out again?
10: Don't do Cam Smith like that.
0: I'm sorry.
4: You shame Cam Smith.
0: I'm sorry.
10: People, you do Cam Smith. No,
0: I don't. Well, he's the one hitting 203. Okay, fine. Zach DiCenzo, Zach Cole. I can go down the list. Bryce Matthews.
10: After everything Cam Smith did for us.
4: Yeah, Cam's a good kid too.
0: What did he do?
4: He said his prayers and ate his vitamins.
0: I mean, I appreciate him, but he's not good at the plate.
10: At least he's out there.
0: Yeah, I guess he's healthy. That's good.
4: Playing 6 days a week.
0: Well, he's the one out there. He's only the only one out there healthy. So who's the only one I can name strike it out? Everybody else is hurt.
4: That's the thing, Jonathan. Here's the thing. We're going to talk about players that we actually like. Like Zach Cole strikes out all the time.
0: Yeah, but they're not. They don't put niceness on the scoreboard. They put runs on the scoreboard.
4: Mr. Allen is probably a swell fella.
0: Yeah,
4: Nick. He's terrible.
0: Yeah, they don't put who hands out the nicest prayer cards in the clubhouse. That doesn't make the scoreboard. Okay? Who gets hits and scores runs is on the scoreboard.
4: You don't win pennants by bringing your mom in the clubhouse and celebrating making a Major League roster? Damn.
0: It's not Major League Baseball, not Major League Friends.
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11: The News Radio 740 forecast for Wednesday calls for some early morning patchy fog, then sunny skies and a high near 90.
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0: deep to left field, and you can kiss that one goodbye. Off the community leader signs, two-run homer for Randy Arozarena, and the Mariners have a 2-0 lead, Arozarena's fourth of the year.
1: He will work from the windup. The base is loaded. This one is hammered to right field, and that one is going back, and that is gone. A grand slam.
2: Dominic Canzone, his fourth home run of the season, and just like that, Seattle jumps on top big. 6-2 with the grand slam.
0: First pitch slider right down the middle.
3: And it went over the right field fence.
4: We don't stereotype here on the show, but
5: Dominic Canzone.
4: Good lord.
5: A grand salami.
4: That's a salami with a lot of the Italian beef on it.
5: Spicy mustard on that salami.
4: God. Hi, Ross. How are you?
3: I'm not doing great in terms of sports fandom, but in life in general, I'm doing fantastic.
4: Yep.
3: Been better. Feeling good.
4: Well.
3: Thanks for asking.
4: You're welcome. It is Matt and Ross with you here. We are here today until 2 p.m., mm-hmm. Lord willing. We had the audio system compromised.
3: That was playing the this or that bed.
4: Yeah.
3: In the Trenches show.
4: If there's new ways for us to sound like a radio station from Nacogdoches, we always figure out a way to do it for you here on the program.
3: Hey.
4: That's not your fault. We used to sound awesome.
3: Okay. Oh, you're also hating on Nacogdoches. That's a double hey from Jonathan.
4: Oh, I'm sorry. Park City, Dodge City, Kansas. Is that better?
6: Yes.
4: Okay. That's, I will make sure you're happy with that. All right. Matt and Ross with you. It's 12:08. We have a Dana Brown conversation coming up at 12:30. If your glass is half full on the Astros, you'll love it. If your glass is half full, you'll hate it.
3: Is there anybody with the glass half full besides Dana Brown?
4: Well, people are going to the games, rooting
3: public
4: for
3: setting.
4: Him.
3: Oh, what was the attendance last night?
4: Well, announce or what was actually there?
3: Yeah, both. Give me your estimate of both.
6: I know you all saw the pictures.
3: It looked about half empty. Announce 2889.
4: By the way, the Astros just sent me an email. There are 10 games between now and July 4th, which are the all-you-can-eat games.
3: Explain.
4: Starts this Friday and Friday, Saturday for the Astros-Rangers. All-you-can-eat. It is all you can eat nachos, hot dogs, pretzels, and more with this limited time offer. Here's the problem with it. There's not enough protein in that. Should be like...
3: say again?
4: Not enough protein. It's
3: nachos
4: hot dogs.
3: And hot dogs? That's protein.
6: Not enough meat.
4: Nachos is not protein.
3: Yeah, with the chili. The little bits of chili meat. Little chili mystery meat. There's some protein in there somewhere.
4: How much does it cost? Let's see how much the tickets cost. I'm going to Saturday's game, by the way.
3: All you can eat nachos, dogs, and what?
4: Nachos, hot dogs, pretzels, popcorn.
3: Hmm.
4: Don't you think there would be like, when you think like...
3: I don't think there's a nutritionist on the planet who's recommending this.
4: No. Wouldn't you want to choose like, I don't know, a chicken breast?
3: Oh, you want to go and get like a fajitas?
4: Yeah, I mean, I would. You know what? If you gave me all you could eat and it was more protein, I'd pay more money for it for sure.
3: Oh, you want the premium plus package?
4: Yeah, so like some of your starts. You want the plus okay. plus.
3: Yeah.
4: Hunter Brown orange jersey on Friday. That's good. Now, will he be there to actually put it on? No. That's neither here nor there.
3: Well, he might be there in the clubhouse.
4: It's true. Working
3: on the dugout.
4: Getting worked on.
3: Yeah. He's working on it.
4: All right, let's get to the news at noon, please.
3: Sure, why not?
4: Then I'll get you the ticket prices.
3: 10-2. Astros lose. Seattle Mariners. You just heard the... grand slam given up by Tatsuya Imai. Also two-run shot. 4 innings. 6 earned runs. Guess if we want to take if you take 2 big swings of the bat out, he didn't give up an earned run. There's that.
4: 2 tickets. $37.15 each.
3: And all you can eat?
4: All you can eat.
3: Yeah, I'll eat before.
4: Is there extra fees on top of that? I don't even know. Go on.
3: He only threw 2 pitches, and they were all getting slammed. 10 of the 13 balls hit in play were hard hit, 95 miles an hour above. Average exit velocity of the game was like 96. It's not good. Nothing encouraging to come away with from that Tatsuya Imai story.
4: Not enough.
3: They said they were going to focus on throwing strikes. They said they were going to limit the repertoire. None of it worked. It was a disaster. And he's their highest paid pitcher. Matt, your thoughts?
4: He's
3: their second highest paid pitcher is coming up next, and his fingernails are not on.
4: I mean, Tatsuya has been a bust so far. Now, it doesn't mean he can't be changed.
3: No, he's been a bust.
4: But I don't. What does your gut tell you?
3: My gut tells me he's not going to have a 9 ERA all year. It's going to be better.
4: Okay. I mean,
3: he's going to be at least.
4: I can't imagine getting worse.
3: Maybe he can round into like a fourth or fifth starter. Hopefully.
4: Okay.
3: That's what I'm hoping for. I don't think that he's going to be so effective in Japan and just out of

0: Burrows is pitching well, and Javier didn't get hurt, and he's looking good. This is a back burner story.
1: Mm-hmm.
0: But unfortunately, it's front of the line because of all the injuries and the bad play.
1: Right.
0: Oh, there you go.
1: What a season of Tatsui Imai being in a minor league system had made a lot of a difference. I guess just being in America for a year would have helped, but that wasn't what the terms were. The terms were, I'm an international player. I'm a sensation. I can't wait to get to the United States to play the best baseball possible, where I can make the most money and become the biggest star.
0: Me and Scotty B.
1: And Scotty B, I hired as my agent, so I have to basically skip the... You're trying to go on the fast track.
0: Yeah, his plan... This is also not going to Tatsui Imai's plan. His plan was to come over here, deal, and then opt out and get a big money deal. That's not going to plan for any. It's not going to plan for anyone.
1: Nope, that's right.
0: Right now, did you see how Cal Raleigh was able to get a hit, Matt?
1: I saw it off
0: his bad mojo,
1: and it's frankly disgusting. Go ahead, tell the audience.
0: Cal Raleigh, desperate to shake things up while mired in the longest hitless streak in the majors this season, on the advice of Logan Gilbert, showered in full uniform after Monday night's game. Tuesday night, Raleigh got a couple of hits. Broke an 0-for-38 slump against the Astros. Quote, Logan gave me some good advice to watch off the bad mojo or juju from the baseball gods, so it worked. He was right. I got to give him credit where it's due.
1: Aren't you just setting yourself up for like jock itch and stuff like that?
0: I don't know. When do you take off the uniform? Because you don't just walk around in it. Do you shower in full uniform and then go back and drip everywhere? How does this work?
1: It sounds like a lot of bacteria and fungi.
0: Yeah, these are questions I don't want to have answered by a guy who's nicknamed Big Dumper.
1: It's true. He's had a terrible season. I mean, from going from borderline MVP to borderline 4A player.
0: Baseball gods. They have a sense of humor. They really do. All right, Matt. NFL is unveiling matchups for a record 9-game international slate. Houston Texans going to be involved as they are taking on the Jacksonville Jaguars. Now, I saw week 5, but I thought I also saw week... Oh, no, it is week 6. It's the Jags and the Eagles in week 5, and then it's the Texans and the Jags in week 6. Also, you're going to have teams are playing in Paris, as well as Munich. Steelers versus Saints in Paris. The locals got to root for the Saints, right?
1: By the way, if you want to... If you want to go to the game.
0: What game?
1: The Texans game. Let's say you want to leave on Thursday.
0: Okay.
1: And you were to leave on Monday, the day after, right?
0: Okay.
1: It would cost you, this is unschmited, nonstop. Schmited. But you don't want to change planes. You don't want to go to Atlanta or Chicago. That's just adding
0: to
1: it.
0: It's probably... Not super easy to get a bunch of direct to London from Houston.
1: Actually, more than I think there is. $1,190.
0: You're not going to buy it now. You're going
1: to
0: wait.
1: Is Texas Darlene going to go to the game?
0: What's wrong with you?
1: I'm just asking questions. Darlene going to go to the game?
0: You need to relax.
1: I'm doing great.
0: I'm worried about you.
1: Are you really?
0: Yeah.
1: I'm taking the rest of the week off.
0: Yeah, okay. Do it.
1: No, I'm not.
0: I've been begging you to relax for two years.
1: My name is Tex Darlene. I'm going there. I'm going to wear all my bling. I'm wearing my country hat and chewy. I'm going to bring them some chicken fried steak because they don't have chicken fried steak in there in London.
0: I need you to go somewhere. I need you to wake up. I need you to walk to the beach.
1: I'm going to the doctor on Friday.
0: Catch the sunrise on the beach.
1: Maybe I got a virus.
0: Listen to the waves. Just relax.
1: Listen to the rhythm of the falling rain.
0: Stare at the clouds.
1: If the Astros win tonight.
0: Then get up.
1: Yes.
0: Go to lunch. Have a couple pina coladas.
1: Get caught in the rain.
0: Maybe take an afternoon nap.
1: I'm taking a nap before Astros on deck.
0: And then catch the sunset at the beach. Don't do anything.
1: Okay.
0: That's what I need from you.
1: Not until my daughter graduates from high school. Full throttle until then.
0: You're full throttle until death. That's what I'm worried about.
1: I need you
0: relaxed.
1: You'll be able to use these words when I die. I told Matt to relax.
0: I'm not going to spit on your grave and say I told you so at your funeral. I'll think it, but I'm not going to say it.
1: Oh, you hear that, Jonathan? He's just going to think it, but he won't say it publicly.
0: Yeah.
1: How considerate of you.
0: That's called respect.
1: Thank you very much. I appreciate that. We haven't heard from Darlene in a long time. Is she okay? I mean, CJ Stroud's got to get that money. Got to pay that contract off. NBA last night, Ross

0: San Antonio, Wembanyama was great.
1: A legend.
0: Beat up the Minnesota Timberwolves.
1: I know. Jonathan Allen wanted T-Wolves plus 10.5. They lost by 30.
0: That's a gut feeling hit by me.
1: That is.
0: I got a gut feeling, and I said, give those points away.
1: Well, I know. Should have made you guys bet lunch.
0: Need not worry about that, my friends. All right. Dana Brown spoke to our boys Dan and Cole this morning. You'll hear that coming up in about 15 minutes here on Sports Talk 790. 713-212-5790 if you want to chime in. 713-212-5790. And our phone lines are working, so we're kind of happy about that. So if you have been trying to come in and say hello to us the last couple of days, now is your chance. 713-212-5790. I want to say hello to Natish and his incredible crew over at Sethi's Fine Jewelry on Voss Road between San Philippe and Westheimer. They're open Tuesday through Saturday from 10 o'clock until 6, and they want to see you because we're just talking about graduation. 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
3: Hey, it's slow going on the East Tex Freeway if you're coming in from Kingwood. So southbound at Little York, it's an accident that has you backed up now to Hopper. Also, we've got our regular normal delays around the George R.B. downtown. Also downtown, I-10 westbound at Jensen Drive. It's a stalled out 18-wheeler blocking a right lane. Over to 146 northbound at Choate Road, we have construction there. Also construction on the North Freeway southbound at Cross Timbers. I'm Christina Cruz in the 24-hour traffic center.
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12: All right, live radio sometimes gives you bonus opportunities to do some things. We're going to move a few things around. Joe Espada is going to join us in 5 minutes. He's got 10 for us, so right at 12:30 we'll have that.
13: Okay.
12: Dana Brown, I do want you guys to hear it. That'll be at 1:05 today.
13: Wonderful.
12: If you miss our Brian Bogusevic conversation, it's always a good perspective. We'll have it for you at 1:30. Wow. We've got, believe it or not, at 1:50. So we got a lot of baseball juju mixed in here between now and the next 90 minutes. Real quick, more coming out about this college football. ESPN trying to put the kibosh on a 24-team tournament. Apparently, they do very well financially and very well ratings-wise from conference championship games. And as part of this 24-team model, they would go right from the regular season to the playoffs. And not only would they give an extra layer of games, but they would eliminate conference championship games, which are very, very profitable for the network, and they don't want to get rid of those.
13: I got you. That makes sense. Because I didn't think they cared about the sanctity of the game.
12: Because honestly, Alabama versus North Texas doesn't move the needle. Alabama versus Auburn moves the needle. So it kind of makes sense there a little bit there, but I want to pass that along. We've got one NBA playoff game tonight between the Cleveland Cavaliers and the Detroit Pistons. That series is tied at 2 games apiece. West.
13: James Harden 40 bomb.
12: You calling it?
13: No.
12: Well, I was probably thinking, he's going to get a 40, I'm going to call him Matt Ross, something that he's a great postseason player.
13: You should.
12: The resume has already been done.
13: Yeah, he's got 11 40-point playoff games.
12: James Harden is not known as a good playoff player. He's just not. And I like James. And he's a good player.
13: I don't think he's as bad in the playoffs as people remember. He's had some epic chokes, for sure.
12: I think it's funny, though. I think game sevens do mean more than game threes, obviously. Mm-hmm. Games, when you are the deciding game and you can't come through, that's people remember that kind of stuff. So, there may be 11 40-point games, but how many of those 11 40-point games have come in a game seven or a deciding game? That's what you got to kind of think about. All right. Joe Espada will join us next here on Sports Talk 790. We're going to talk to the skipper of the Astros right after this.
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12: We had a few technical snafus yesterday. We are very fortunate to get the manager of the Houston Astros, Joe Espada, joining us for 10 minutes here on the radio program. Skip, it's Matt and Ross. Good afternoon. I don't ask you a lot about what your post-game conversations are like with your starting pitchers, especially when they don't perform well. But yesterday was obviously a meaningful performance to get Emi back on track. Can you give us a few little tidbits of what that visit was like and how he's feeling, knowing that he did not go down to the minor leagues and probably get the kind of success that he wanted to before his start last night?
26: Well, the visit will happen today. It will not happen the night of the start, especially when the outcome the way it was. But I'll have a conversation with him today. You know, I thought there were some flashes of some good stuff that happened prior to that fourth inning. And I'm going to, make sure that he's aware of the good things he did in some areas that we need to continue to improve. I thought his slider was inconsistent, which I think that's an area that we need to address. And also, maybe using, I know he wanted to use his fastball slider yesterday, but I think his changeup is a good pitch, especially when you have 7 lefties in a lineup. So there's a conversation I will have with him today, and hopefully his next one will be better.
12: I know that you talked before the game about maybe just focusing on one or two pitches and getting those over the plate and throwing strikes.
26: Right.
12: That isn't the long term, but I would think for a guy who's just trying to get back on a major league bump that, you know, you want to take those small steps when you can.
26: Yeah, absolutely. You know, there were some things that he did really well, you know. But for the long term, right? For the duration of the season, for him to be successful in this level, you know, he needs all his repertoire to be able to mix them just like the way he did in Japan, throwing different counts, different velo. He's got to be able to mix all his pitches. There's a conversation that we'll have with him today before, his next start.
1: What has it been like for you navigating this scenario? Because obviously, organizationally, a player coming over from Japan, and you're hoping that he's going to acclimate. He's talked about having issues with that. Then, unfortunately, the arm, and then you kind of dealing with it. And unfortunately, you'd love to be in a situation where you didn't need or have a high level of pressure on him to perform. But because of the injuries and the way that the team is going right now, it feels like there's some extra pressure as well.
26: You know, there's never a perfect scenario when you're going to a baseball season. There's all these, you plan A, plan B, plan C, and you try to do the best you can to trying to help every individual in this room, right? There's no perfect scenarios, never, in this game. We got to help him. We got to continue to have conversation with him and help him acclimate, right? I think he's in a better spot when it comes to acclimation and feeling more like part of the team. I think we are over that step, over that hurdle. Now is, getting him to believe that his stuff is good enough to compete at the major league level. I feel like there's enough that he gives some of these hitters too much credit, where he should be giving himself credit to be performing at the major league. Like, he's good enough to come here. He earned that contract, right? He pitched to that level where he's considered good enough to pitch in this level, and he needs to start believing in that instead of hitters at the major league level do X, Y, and Z. No, it's just you're good enough to compete in this level and get people out. That's the next hurdle that we need to help them overcome, where, hey, believe in yourself, trust your stuff, and we have your back.
1: Astros manager Joe Espada with us here on Sports Talk 790. Offense hasn't been what you wanted either in the last several games. You have run up against some really good pitching as well, but what are you seeing from your guys at the plate?
26: Yeah, we have ran into some really good pitching, that's for sure. But, the first day we had Kirby, 90 pitches to five, right? Yesterday we had Wu on the ropes, and we had some quality at bats. We tied the game up before the game got kind of out of hand. The quality at bats have been good. We got some production from the bottom of the order yesterday, some walks, a double by DeCenso, Shumate getting some big hits for us. So, we knew that going into this, the way our offense started, there's always the ups and downs, right? But the quality of the at-bats, we're starting to see pitches again. Altuve is starting to get hot again. Perez is starting to swing the bat well. So there's good things, under the hood in our offense, which is always, part of the season. But I'm sure that, once we get going here and we continue to put good at-bats together, I really want us to score first. That's something that we've been preaching our guys. We score first, kind of getting the momentum on our side. That's something that we've been talking about here lately. So that's an aerial emphasis for our offense right now.
12: There is a term, wearing the weight of the world on your shoulders, and you've got probably different guys doing it in different reasons. Yordan Alvarez is the guy that had the first month and a half. It was crazy. He struggled in the month of May. Then you got a guy like Cam Smith who knows you don't have a lot of outfield depth because of the injury, and you're putting him out there in right field, and he's doing the best he can from a defensive standpoint for sure, but the numbers just haven't been good for him. Give me what they're feeling, and again, I can go to those guys directly, but sometimes they're going to give you the generic answer of, hey, I'm going to work out of this. I want you, from a baseball perspective that knows those guys better than we do, what's Yordan kind of thinking right now? What's Cam Smith feeling right now?
26: So Yordan is the same guy every single day. He knows what his capabilities are, and he knows he'll get out of this, right? It's more – it's more helping the younger players trying to establish themselves, right? How can I get out of this without without showing, you know, panic or, you know, right? They try to be in front of their manager. I got this or I got, you know, but deep inside, I know within when they're struggling mentally or when they need a break, this guy's worked their tails off. All these young players, they're trying. Bryce Matthews, DeCenso, Cole. These guys, they're want to do well. My job is just to make sure that, all right, you might need a break today, so we can get you back on track. Just don't grab a bat today, you know, right? Don't go out and do outfield drills. Just take a day to reset and get you back. And that's where I do most of my work and my coaches is go take the pulse, see how this kid is doing. Because it's not the lack of work. It's just a tough league. It's a tough league to perform, and especially when you don't have a ton of experience in the minor leagues, like somebody like Ken Smith, who didn't play a ton in the minor leagues. So development still continues at the major league level. And same thing you could say from a lot of these young hitters that we are here that year because of injuries. Probably, you know, a little bit here, a little bit too quick, but they're here. We're going to help them, you know, get through this.
12: Last question for you. Lance McCullers, I know the nail issue was not something that he wanted to have go through last appearance. How is the nail feeling? What has he told you? Will that hamper the type of pitch selection he might throw in his next appearance here coming up?
26: No, the nail, it's fixed. Bullpen, a few days ago, he looked good. I don't think the nail should be an issue based on what we've seen the last couple of days. And we need a good outing from him. We need him to take us deep in the game and give us a boost. And you know, we have a chance. You know, we take today. We could, you know, take tomorrow's game and you know, go out of this series with a you know 2-2 and just go from there. But you know, it's important for Lance to go out there and give us a good outing and hopefully we could get the back over on our bullpen, who's been pretty good. Give him the ball with the lead.
12: And if he throws six innings of two-hit ball, then the official manicurist should get a bonus from the organization. I'll just put it that way. I don't even know if you've got a manicurist, but you maybe need one. I don't know. It sounds bizarre. Yeah, but thank you.
26: Whatever it takes, fellas. Whatever it takes. You know, we need a good outing from him.
12: You need something. So. Thank you. Hey, Skip, thanks for squeezing some time with us for this afternoon. We really appreciate it.
26: All right, fellas. You got it. Anytime.
12: We'll see you. All right, thank you. Joe Espada with us here on the program. Maybe we all should all get Manny Petties just to make everybody feel better. Give a little positive juju to our friend Lance McCullers. But that's good. At least he sounds like he's good. It sounds like there's not an issue.
13: I guess so. I'm worried about it, but we'll see. I mean, this is the problem. Even fully healthy, he's struggling out on the mound. So I don't want to hear about him having fingernail issues. But Joe says it's fixed. He's going to be out there, and we'll go from there.
12: Yeah, Lance, unfortunately, 2 wins, 3 losses, an ERA of 7.41.
13: Joe, I could learn a lot from Joe Spada. Very positive.
12: Well, we're going to hear some more positive things in about 25 minutes from Dana Brown coming up.
13: Okay, good.
12: Bryce Miller is going to throw today. This will be, his first start of the season, right, I think?
13: I think so. Oblique injury. Everybody's hurting their obliques. How's your oblique feeling?
12: Why don't you come hurt my oblique and we can all suffer together?
13: Okay, I'll punch you right in the oblique.
12: Will I be able to breathe?
13: We'll see.
12: How about one of the Jonathan Allen thrust kicks? Right of the oblique.
13: Thrust kicks?
12: Mm-hmm. Like Kung Fu Samurai kind of kick.
13: Is that what he's known for?
12: I think he's quite...
13: Jonathan, are you known as a martial artist?
12: Don't you have a black belt or something?
2: I wish.
12: I know. I'm willing to suffer injury.
13: I don't think it's going to help.
12: Because I want a happy... I'm running out of unhappy songs to play on the show. I'm running out of... Well, not excuses, but... Hey, it's early, because it is early. And frankly, it'll be early for another 25 or 30 games. But the problem is, we were scared about this week for a reason, Ross, because you're going to continue. Even if the team in first place in the AL West was falling behind, you were still going to be in a situation where you're going to be losing games to somebody in the division. Right now, the American League West standings, just to keep things, I would say glass half full a little bit here.
13: Mm-hmm.
12: Astros, despite having the worst record in the American League, are only 6 out.
13: Tied for the worst record in baseball.
12: Wild card, 5 out.
13: Worst record than the Rockies, who beat up on you.
12: Saving grace, the A's, 21-20 with a one game lead over the Mariners, who are in second place at 21-22.
13: It doesn't matter though. I mean, you have to hop the Rangers and the Mariners, and you have to win games.
12: Well, you can hop them by beating them directly. That's what I'm saying. That's why these next, let's see, one, two, next five are kind of important, right? This whole week was important.
13: You're six games behind the A's, five games behind the Mariners, and three and a half, four and a half behind the Rangers. Got three teams to pass.
12: .1243 on Sports Talk 790. We try to bring you a little optimism.
13: I'm sorry. I'm going to cry.
12: Don't cry out loud. Tried. Just keep it inside.
13: Why not? No, yeah. Let it out.
3: Real men cry.
13: Real men cry. Jonathan's right.
12: Okay. When I come back, I'll weep.
13: Yes. You'll feel a lot better. I promise.
12: I tried to weep yesterday at my daughter's volleyball banquet, but then the Grand Slam home run happened and the speeches went on and on.
13: And then you threw your phone at the wall.
12: Yeah, it's true. The food was good, though. I'll say that.
13: All right.
12: 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Let me give it to you properly here. The computer is down. Ross, stall for a second.
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4: Hey, it's slow going on the East Tex Freeway if you're coming in from Kingwood. So southbound at Little York, it's an accident that has you backed up now to Hopper. Also, we've got our regular normal delays around the George R.B. downtown. Also downtown, I-10 westbound at Jensen Drive. It's a stalled out 18-wheeler blocking a right lane. Over to 146 northbound at Choate Road, we have construction there. Also construction on the North Freeway southbound at Cross Timbers. I'm Christina Cruz in the 24-hour traffic center.
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12: You know who tries to come in and bring us
29: first talk?
12: A big light of light?
13: Who's that?
12: Missy, the ultimate Spurs fan.
13: She's in good mood.
12: She's such a braggadocious mood after the Wolves destroyed the Wolves last night.
13: I know. Jonathan had Wolves in six, not looking so hot.
31: It's okay. They got the series, though.
13: Oh, really?
31: Missy hears it.
13: All right. You are Mr. Underdog. San Antonio 4.5 over Minnesota right now at Target Center on Friday.
12: Well, Spurs are winning the series.
13: Yeah. I agree.
12: Now, it'd be in their best interest to try to get this done tomorrow night in Minneapolis as compared to extending it to a seventh game. Is it tomorrow night or is it Friday night?
13: Yeah, Friday is. Friday's game six.
12: Okay.
13: Game seven's always fun, though. I'm rooting for it.
12: Game sevens are good.
13: Yep.
12: And give Minnesota credit. They're doing it without Dante DiVincenzo, and Anthony Edwards is running to his exercise bike every 5 seconds.
13: He's doing what he can.
12: You know what? It's funny. If we were a great NBA city, y'all would love watching Anthony Edwards play.
13: He's fun.
12: He's awesome. And he's kind of funny.
13: He's hilarious.
12: He's foul.
13: Yes.
12: He's like a roast on a basketball court. He's roasting you. He's good. He's really, really good. And everybody's trying to put Giannis with him in Minnesota. Everybody's trying to put Giannis with every team in the NBA.
13: Yeah. You know what? Giannis does like the cold weather in Milwaukee.
12: Maybe that's true. I still think Giannis is going east. I think he's thinking, I need a faster path to championship.
13: Giannis and Ant.
12: And Minnesota may be going to the east eventually in a couple of years once the NBA expansion comes in.
13: Yeah, let's put the Rockets in the east. The Rockets were in the east back in the day.
12: There's 0% chance.
13: Let's go
12: chance
13: back.
12: Of that.
13: Let's go.
12: 0% chance.
13: 0%? Why? Sick of the West.
12: I will buy you an all-expense-paid trip to Paris.
13: No, you won't.
12: If the Rockets go east.
13: Okay. I want to go to Wimby's birthplace.
12: You'd only have to jump three cities that are east of you. I don't know. Is Minnesota due? Minnesota's maybe a skosh east? I don't know. But it's due north. New Orleans is east of you. Memphis is east of you. So it's not happening.
13: Fine.
12: Would you like to see rampant changeover of how we look at baseball? The baseball expands?
13: I don't know.
12: Because you could add two teams, get you to 32.
13: What are they doing? Nashville and what?
12: Probably Portland. Maybe Sacramento. Oof. Maybe Salt Lake City. Oakland, no. One of them's going to go west, but they're the reformed, and this is even if they don't expand, would feature maybe the Astros playing the Rangers, the Rockies, the Royals, and the Cardinals in a Central-esque type division.
13: I'm not that worried about it. They'll figure it out.
12: It's kind of summer semantic conversation.
13: The Mariners have kind of been a rival, the Rangers a little bit, but it's not like the Astros don't have like these, like you can't take us away from them rivals.
12: No, the Astros and Rangers, they will never be separated again.
13: Yeah.
12: Would be the only thing I would think of is that any sort of reorganization of divisions would involve the Astros and Rangers being in the same division.
13: In general, beating up on the A's and Angels and hit throughout history of being in the American League has been nice, but
12: okay. Well, I'm waiting for that 2029 schedule to come out. I guess Astros versus Las Vegas A's. Is it 2029 or 2028?
13: I don't know. Keep track.
12: You got the lockout potentially coming into play too, so you don't know what the hell's going to happen. Yeah, I don't know. Expansion is interesting to me. We haven't had it in a while, right? We've had no expansion since what the order? It's the Texans, right? 2002. I forget.
13: Oh, in any major sport?
12: In any major sport, for that matter. Last expansion in the NBA was what? The Grizzlies?
13: Yeah, I think you're right.
12: Am I forgetting somebody?
13: Wasn't the Grizzlies and somebody else? Did they come
12: in? Baseball, we haven't had it in forever. Raptors around that same time, 90s, yeah.
13: I guess you're right.
12: That's the thing, is that we're talking about all these ways for these leagues to make this money. You see the expansion fees that are being charged? That's why
13: billions.
12: It's may not be a foregone conclusion the NBA expands, because you're asking not only for these ownership groups to come up with money to create their own facilities and build their own teams, but you're also asking for $1 billion plus in expansion fees.
13: Money. Money and more money.
12: But if we were in their spot, we wouldn't be any different.
13: I think I would be a little bit different.
12: Oh,
13: I wouldn't
12: be no
13: super mega greedy.
12: Way. We're all super. The richest people I know in this world are the continue to ask for more and more greed.
13: I know.
12: I've never met anybody like maybe Warren Buffett. We're $20 billion. I've had enough.
13: I know. That's how it goes. Some are more giving than others.
12: I think when you hit that certain level, now you can be giving, you can give more to charity.
13: Well, a lot of it's inherent. When you're a billionaire, you're a lot of times to rise that house, you have an extreme ambition that it's a faucet you can't turn off.
12: Like most billionaires want to get to the $10 billion club.
13: Like most politicians, very narcissistic. You can't ask them to get into office and then stop being narcissistic.
12: Like, city council is good enough for me. What if I want to make you mayor or governor?
13: Those most fit for office do not seek it.
12: I think most people, and this is sociology. This is just a random take on my part. You can disagree. If you are at a certain threshold in your life, or I'll use myself as an example.
13: Okay.
12: Of course, would I love more money? Who wouldn't want more money? Mm-hmm. But I'm very comfortable where I'm at.
13: Mm.
12: I don't think billionaires think that way. I think billionaires.
13: No, it's a competition.
12: Think differently.
13: Yeah, it's not money. It's a way to keep score.
12: Yeah. The NBA owners could have said, let's keep the games on TNT. Let's keep the games on ESPN ABC. Let's make it nice and formatic for everybody to know where the games are on a day-to-day basis. And maybe we include NBC for a handful of games, but let's put them on every Sunday night. Let's make it so it's easy for our consumers to consume our product. The NBA is like, we can get you more money, but we're going to put games on in strange times and on strange streaming services, and we're going to have one game on one network, one and the other, and the NBA owners are like, we need as much television money as possible, because guess what? Our buddies down the street at the NFL, they do it. They put games on Netflix and Amazon and YouTube and CBS and ABC, and people seem to find their games.
13: Ratings have been up, apparently. They said more unique users as well, especially with the Prime Video stuff. They're getting people. Because a lot of people, Amazon Prime has like 180 million subscribers or something like that in America.
12: I'm just one person. When I put a game on Amazon, you know what I don't do? I don't flip. Because it's a pain in the ass for me to flip.
13: I understand.
12: So it's easier to keep it on. So
13: maybe they
12: like
13: that.
12: In some respects, it's actually easier for them to get me on because I'm going to have a better chance of watching.
13: We're going to get your second TV. When's your birthday?
12: June 5th.
13: Okay. What size TV you want?
12: It's got to be. I don't need 4K.
13: Like, yeah, just like a 50.
12: But
13: every TV is 4K now.
12: But I want smart TV. I want a smart TV. I want the apps below there.
13: Get you like a Hisense U6.
12: You hear that, Jonathan? He's going to give me a TV for my birthday.
1: Uh huh.
12: You don't believe him, do you?
1: No, I didn't say that.
12: That was like that laugh was not of 55 belief.
13: Pricey right now. I'll go look for a deal.
12: All right, Carl, we'll get to you next. Final hour. Dana Brown conversation also in the next hour as well. Sports Talk 790, 713-212-5790, 713-212-5790. 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Right now, a word for, I think, absolutely nobody at this point. 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
3: The News Radio 740 forecast for Wednesday calls for some early morning patchy fog, then sunny skies and a high near 90.
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0: This is the Matt Thomas Show with Ross.
12: All right, we got some folks that are patiently waiting. Let's go to them as the final hour of the Matt Thomas Show comes up. Dana Brown here in a few minutes. Bottom of the hour, Brian Bogusevic. Ross, what is today's edition of Believe It or Not?
13: Tatsuya Imai.
12: I like it. Let's talk to Carl on 790. Hello, Carl.
16: Hey, how you doing today? Hey, greed is good. First of all, I want to thank 790. I just figured out the Ticketmaster, and I'm going to go see Sting tonight from free tickets that I won a couple months ago.
12: Congratulations. Glad to hear that.
16: But greedy is good, so I'm still looking for more tickets for another event. I think I also won some from AC/DC. But I mainly called about the Astros. Painful to watch. Just this nibbling with Imai and Wildness and McCullers and all that stuff is frustrating to watch. But what do you guys think they're going to do when Pena comes back, and how they're going to use, is it Stewmaker or Shoemaker? Shoemake? And that guy makes good contact with the ball, plays pretty good shortstop. And is he going to become our super utility guy?
12: He can play multiple positions, especially on the left side of the infield. The reality is there's a third space spot available. I mean, I think Paredes is going to play primarily there. You'll move Jeremy at short, and then Shoemake can be your utility guy, yeah. I don't think there's enough bat in that bat to play 6 days a week, but if he wants to prove me wrong, I'm all for it.
16: Well, we need some kind of a surprise. Every year, you know, there's got to be some guy that comes out of nowhere to contribute to a pennant-winning team. So I'm not
12: I love your optimism there. From the worst record in baseball to a pennant winner, I'm all for that. Thanks for the phone call. I like that.
13: Well, I would caution.
12: Braden Shoemake's career numbers are not fantastic.
13: 28-year-old Braden Shoemake is going to all of a sudden just be a revelation. Be nice.
12: You got to get Jeremy Pena back first.
13: We're hoping about that with Zach Cole and whoever. What was his name? Trey Cabbage. We can go down the list. Guys, we're hoping for some kind of out of nowhere.
12: Yeah. Yeah, Braden Shoemake's numbers, lifeline.
13: He's got an OPS of 1,000.
12: For his career?
13: Pretty good. No, this year.
12: I was going to say.
13: But for his career, 525.
12: Is it that bad?
13: Yes.
12: He's 25 years old.
13: No, he's 28.
12: 20, excuse me, 20. And he was drafted at the age of 20. He made his major league debut at 25, excuse me.
13: Yeah. He's a late bloomer. Extremely late bloomer.
12: OPS, you said, is 1,000?
13: Yeah.
12: OPS plus is 185?
13: Ooh, that's insane.
12: Again, small sample size. The
13: very small.
12: Will come down a little bit, I would assume.
13: Uh-huh.
12: Yeah, I mean, three different teams in three seasons. Career batting average, you said, was?
13: 188. Very small sample size, though.
12: His OPS plus is an American leaguer with both the White Sox and Astros. He's 52.
13: He's only had 100 career plate appearances.
12: So there's not a lot of wear and tear on the body.
13: Yeah, well, a lot of it's been Triple A.
12: But for, you know, to add him to a contender, it'd be work.
13: Last year in AAA with the Yankees, in 315 plate appearances, he OPS 680 in Scranton.
12: In AAA.
13: Yeah.
12: Yikes. Here's Dana Brown, a good visit of his. Vince and James, hang tight. We'll get to you guys coming up. But I want you guys to hear from the general manager who makes an appearance every Wednesday at 9:30 on Sports Talk 790. Needless to say, the Emi situation was not a great debut for him, making his return off of the injured list or whatever they're calling it after having a tired arm. But here's a good chunk of Dana from today talking about trying to keep things, obviously, glass half full.
1: Yeah, so look, we still have a really good offense, and we're waiting on our pitching, you know, in terms of injuries. And so we can catch the baseball. We have the pedigree. This is a really good team. I want people to stay with us, stay positive. We're speaking life into the season. We're going through a rough patch right now, without a doubt. But this team is still really good. We have some good things going on. We're going to get Brown back. Hader's throwing the ball very well. Pena is out on a rehab. I would just say stay focused, stay positive, because we're still locked in.
2: Dana, you mentioned the offense for your team. In the last few games, it hasn't looked the way that it had early on in the season. What are you seeing? Are you seeing that approaches are being changed, or do you think that they're being pitched differently?
1: Yeah, I mean, I think it's a combination of both. Guys are pitching us differently. I think we have to get back to what we were doing early in terms of taking our walks. I think sometimes guys try to do too much, and so we just have to get locked back into the strike zone, you know, get our pitch, take the walk if it's there, and, you know, continue, you know, to get after it.
3: Dana, last 15 games, Cam Smith has a .154 batting average, a .231 slug, 22 strikeouts. It feels like that he's overcorrecting too much. What is the reason for the decline, in your opinion, and what you're seeing? And just to be completely transparent, do you believe that maybe a send down when you have a more fully healthy outfield of a return of Joey Lopefito and Jake Myers may be beneficial just to get Cam Smith right?
1: Look, we'll cross that bridge when we get there. I think Cam Smith is going to be fine. I think he's still learning at the major league level. He's 23 years old. We all know what he's capable of doing. I think he's, you know, just in his load. I think he needs to quiet the load down a little bit. I think he's getting a little bit out of sync. I'm sure our guys are working it with him and working it through. And so I think Cam Smith is going to be fine. But, you know, look, at the end of the day, you know, we'll cross that bridge when we get there. But I really feel like Cam Smith is going to turn it around, you know, loaded with talent. And, you know, we just got to give him a little bit more runway.
3: Dana, the last two games at the minor league level, Tatsuya Imai struggled with command. You did see the strikes go on up last night, but it also led to a fourth inning that got off the rails with a 0-2 count, moving to two hit by pitches, a grand slam. While the strikes are there, what more do we need to see to get Tatsuya Imai back into a rhythm of where it's not just consistency, it's also not working in a position where it feels like that you already have your backs against the wall and you're not even through five innings of work?
1: Yeah, look, he was so good in spring training. He pitched very well against the A's this year, struck out 9. A's is a pretty good hitting team. I would say we have to let this guy work out the kinks. You know, his fastball was up to 97. He was throwing more strikes. He made some bad pitches, you know, last night. You know, got a changeup, slider up. It didn't break that much, and it got hit out of the ballpark, you know, for a grand slam. So it's all about making the pitch when you need to make a pitch. And, you know, he's still here learning in the U.S. First time, no minor leagues. Got to give the guy a little bit of runway. The guy's very talented. Make no mistake, I am still very confident that Imai will have a really good season this year. I'm not worried one bit. I know that in the major leagues, we were talking about the best in the world. The Major League Baseball is the best baseball in the world. And so, you know, guys are going to go through these periods. There's a learning curve. And I really think he's going to turn the corner. I'm not worried about it. It's a, like I said, it's a long season. We play 43 games. We got 119 left. We have to give these guys an opportunity to make some adjustments. And I really feel that Imai will make those adjustments. The talent is just, it's too great, right? And so I would say stay positive. Good things are going to come, and I'm not worried one bit.
2: And when it comes to him on the mound, I mean, I know that you guys last night was talked about in the pregame trying to simplify things a little bit, and that's why we saw the fastball and the slider. I mean, is it a little bit too with him, Dana, of just kind of slow things down as much as possible and trying to make all these adjustments?
1: Yeah, look, see, the whole thing is,

0: that. I want people to think back to, you know, Hunter Brown's very good. And I want people to think back to when Hunter Brown was going through his little struggle, and then all of a sudden the light came on and he took off. And so we have to give these guys some space, some opportunities. It's the reason why baseball is a marathon. It's not a sprint. You know, you're going to have these ups and downs, the ebbs and flows. And I really want people to understand this guy will be good for us this year. You don't have this type of talent and don't succeed, right? So with this type of talent, you will see good things happen.
1: All right, that again is Dana Brown. I'll have more of that Dana Brown conversation during the Astros on Deck at 6 o'clock tonight here on Sports Talk 790. We'll talk to those of you online coming back, and coming up at the bottom of the hour, perspective from Brian Bogusevic. 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
4: An accident tying up the exit ramp by 10, the Baytown East Freeway, eastbound at 69, the East Tex Freeway. Had an accident in the left lane, I-45, the North Freeway, southbound at the 610 North Loop. I'm Joe Barnett in the 24-hour traffic center.
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7: All right, Matt and Ross, we've got good news. The Guardians lead the Angels 3-0 in the top of the fifth, so the Astros will not have to potentially wear the worst record in baseball by themselves. Angels are terrible. Angels may be the greatest example of money spent that never, ever pays off. But boy, this guy just hit a moon rocket. Oh, my God. How was it, Neto? Well, he crushed that one. Two home runs. Just like I said that. It's a 3-2 game now. Guardians still leading the Angels. Let's go,
8: Zach
7: Guards.
8: Neto.
7: Zach and Neto.
8: Go Guards just so the Astros aren't in last place by themselves.
7: Oh, he's in a John Cena, you can't see me. That's terrible. All right, Brian Bogusevic coming up at the bottom of the hour here on 790. Let's talk to Jim on 790. James, good afternoon. Hello, James.
9: Yep. Mm-hmm. The Gamblers are terrible.
7: This might be one of his best calls ever. Last chance, James.
9: For romance?
7: Forever.
9: Tonight?
7: Forever! Yeah, he's never allowed to call the show again.
9: Well, he's not going to know that if he can't hear you. If he's not there.
7: We haven't called? We haven't phone issues?
9: I don't know.
10: We've been good all day.
7: We've been good all day so far.
9: We'll
7: it's
9: say
7: true.
9: It's him. All right. The show's over. It's the 18th problem. There are issues. It's fine.
7: I'm in the. Let me tell you. If we have phone issues tonight during the 10th inning show, it's a short 10th inning show for me. I'm not going to just monologue a loss.
9: You should go, go for a record. Record monologue, like a Senate filibuster.
7: Play interviews, run through the entire box score.
9: You got interviews to play, yeah.
7: All right, I guess I could do that. So, how are we feeling about Lance McCullers tonight with the nail that has been put back on the hand?
9: It's fixed. Do you want my honest opinion, or you want me to lie?
7: I like when you lie, but listen. In this case, let's be honest.
9: I don't know how the hell the Mariners are only a minus 136. I guess it's because Bryce Miller is making his first start of the season.
7: Pitch count, bully,
9: or first, yeah. I thought he was.
7: So, if you were to go to the state line,
9: yes,
7: you would put money on the Mariners.
9: Yes.
7: Okay. Crazy. You mind
9: not life savings or anything. I'm not right. Saying lock it a week.
7: Right. On a recorded line. It's funny. Minus 136. So put that in perspective. You have to spend $136 to win 100.
9: Yes.
7: I mean.
9: Astros got to win at some point.
7: That's a stay away for me. As is baseball most times.
9: Okay.
7: The key to great baseball betting is betting over under on the first five of the game. You don't get can you find out what that is for me real quick? And I'll give you a Matt's Locktober, even though we may lock of the week.
9: It's 9.5. I don't know what the first five is, but the whole game is 9.5.
7: 12 runs scored yesterday. McCullers throwing 9.5. First five.
8: You could say stay away.
7: I would lean towards taking the over.
8: Okay.
7: But I need to know the exact number. I can't lean on something until I know what the number is.
8: Okay.
7: We'll see if Gambler Jim knows this on 790. All right, James, second time the charm. This better be a great phone call.
10: Yeah, it was my car play. My car play was screwing everything up. But anyhow, have you ever heard of Leo DeRocher? Have you ever heard that manager?
7: Leo DeRocher, yes.
10: It would have been way back in the day. You remember the book he wrote about managing?
7: No.
10: Do you remember? You don't remember the title of that book?
7: Last no, I do not. Nice
10: Guys Finish Last. You don't remember that book?
7: No, I said I know. I said no three times.
10: Okay, did well, not? I gave you the title. I gave you the title. I thought maybe you might remember after I gave you the title. No, I'm sorry. But anyhow, that kind of reminds me of the Spada. But nevertheless, Brown's delusional. He's completely delusional. You're not going to just tweak that guy and everything's going to be fine.
7: Who is delusional?
10: I mean, Brown, Dana Brown. Oh, we just need to tweak him a little bit. That is not going to help.
7: Well, okay, so let's play a new game called What Would General Manager James Say?
10: General Manager James would start playing Blue Oyster Cult.
7: Okay.
10: And we'd start.
7: That's not Brian. I mean, God's if you just put yourself in his shoes for a little bit and tell me what you would say.
10: Okay. I would say it's time for us. Just we made a mistake. I'm sorry. We're going to try to trade you. That's what I would tell him.
7: Oh, you would say that on a public radio show.
10: No, I wouldn't say on a public radio show, but that's what I would be trying
7: to
10: do.
7: Well, I'm not asking you. I'm asking you what you would say if you were on with Dan and Cole every Wednesday at 9:30 when asked about a player's performance. What would you say?
10: Okay, I would say, listen, we can't afford any more losses, so we're going to do everything we can do to get this guy right. If we can't get him right, we're going to have to trade him.
7: Well, that's exactly what he's thinking. That's exactly what he's thinking. You know, you're not a fool. You understand that what you want to say and what you're going to say are going to be two different things. You know that.
10: Okay, one more thing I wanted to get on. Ain't nobody got time for that, but I didn't get on that
7: before. Sure.
10: I went to the Lot C at Dykin Park, and they charged me $30 for parking. And I said, $30? It used to be $20. Oh, well, now it's $30 now. Neither team is winning. Why are you raising the price of parking? No one's got time for that. But anyhow, that's all I got to say.
7: All right, thank you.
8: Thank you, James.
11: It's kind of valid.
8: I mean, Dana does go. Look, Dana's not going to go in there and say we're all terrible and it's horrible. But, I mean, he does go over the top.
7: He's not worried
8: one bit about Tatsuya Imai. Yeah. It's a little much.
7: The marathon thing, and it's a short. I mean, I just don't know if there is a class that you would take when everybody's going to take every one of your comments and look at them and stare at them and try to analyze them like we do, because that's what broadcast media does. If he had said, we're running short on patience. Does that then go run down to the player? Hey, your general manager today in 790 said he's running out of patience with you. I mean, you're starting up one storm to create another one, basically.
8: I've made some bad moves, and my leash might be short, and Jim's not responding to my text right now. He's not going to say that.
7: No. All right, Brian Bogusevic's going to talk to us about what he's watching.
8: Love it.
7: We'll let you hear from him next. Believe it or not, today is
8: Daryl Morey.
7: Ooh, Daryl Morey out as general manager of the Philadelphia 76ers. Our visit with Brian Bogusevic after Ross tells you about Synergenics.
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11: An accident tying up the exit ramp I-10, the Baytown East Freeway, eastbound at 69, the East Tech Freeway. Had an accident in the left lane, I-45, the North Freeway, southbound at the 610 North Loop. I'm Joe Barnett in the 24-hour traffic center.
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7: We hope that you love to hear from Brian Bogusevic. He's with us every Wednesday at 11 o'clock. Brian McTaggart will be with us tomorrow at about 12:10. We're going to push him into the On Deck Show. We have an Astros day game tomorrow. But we do want you to hear from Bogusevic right now and his thoughts about how basically the Astros told him to focus on two pitches. Get those over for strikes. Get on the field. Get off the field as fast as possible. Those two pitches. Unfortunately, the scouting report figured the Mariners figured out, and they were able to take advantage of it to the tune of 8 runs.
23: Yeah, it became pretty predictable pretty quickly. And, you know, it kind of surprised me a little bit after the game when Imai was talking, and he said, you know, he wants to get back to the way he pitched in Japan, which is mainly four-seam fastball and the slider. So I went back and looked at some of the scouting reports this morning, stuff that people had written up seeing him in Japan. And that is very much true when it comes to facing righties. But he threw a lot of changeups, split fingers to left-handers in his time in Japan, and that was a very left-handed dominant lineup. So I don't know that it's necessarily just this is the way I pitch and I'm going to try to get back to my strengths. It seems like there's more going on there, certainly with the changeup and just not being comfortable with it, either physically, you know, being able to throw it where he wants it, or mentally just not having the confidence in it. But yeah, it was a pretty glaring absence and something that you really need to get through a left-handed heavy lineup.
7: Another thing that bothered me last night, and obviously didn't make that big of a difference, is there were two free passes, essentially, extra bases, stolen-wise. Imai just did not pay much attention over there. The long stride doesn't help the case. Is that just him focusing so much on trying to throw strikes that he just sometimes forgets about who's over at first base?
23: Yeah, that's what it looked like. It looked like his, you know, entire focus was on home plate and everything else around him kind of, you know, disappearing. And it kind of speaks to a broader just sense of what it looks like, right? You know, is the fight that you're going through internal or external? And it looks like he's very much internalizing everything. It's trying to get out of his own way. It's trying to get my mechanics right. It's trying to execute my pitch. It's trying to, you know, make sure that I'm throwing to where I want to throw. When at the end of the day, once you get out, like, that's fine in the bullpen and that's fine in your throwing work and that's fine when you're, you know, working on stuff. When you're on the mound and it's the game, like, it's an external competition. It's you versus the hitter. It's you and the game that's going on around you. And, you know, it doesn't matter if you have a good feel for this pitch or if you feel good or like, just compete, you know, compete against the guy in the batter's box, compete against the other team, not against yourself. And it feels like he's very much internalized and everything that he's dealing with is kind of in within him. And it's not just, I'm out here competing. I don't even know if I have my good stuff or not, but I got to try to figure out a way to get guys out and give us a chance to win. It seems like it's just solely inward focused.
7: The funk the Astros are in this year is not completely about Tatsuya Imai. It's mostly, and most recently, have been about the Astros offense. If you were in the clubhouse, which you occasionally are, and Cam Smith came over to you and said, hey, Brian, what are you seeing from me? We were kind of hoping, we were talking last hour about things that were optimistic about what could be vastly improved from the second half of last year to the first half of this year. And unfortunately, Cam is back in that rut again. What would you tell him if you were to pull him aside?
23: Well, I think for him, the thing that's been most important for him from day one when he broke with the club last year is being on time and really being on time, not just trying to get started earlier, but actually getting to your hitting position. And there are times when he does and there are times when he doesn't. Even when he is trying to be early and trying to be ahead of the fastball, he just doesn't get there with his hands and with his load sometimes. And when you see, I forget which at bat it was, but he had a count yesterday where it was like a 2-0 count, or very much a hitter's count, fastball count, fastball pitcher, and it was just late, you know, foul ball over the first base dugout, jammed him. And it's just like, you're just not getting on time. And just go back to all your cues, go back to watching the video and see if you're actually, even if you feel like you're getting there, go back and check and see if you're actually getting there, because it's not always right. And if you're not on time, if you're not on time to the fastball, you can't make adjustments off of that and everything gets thrown goes haywire.
8: Sticking with the hitting, but somebody on a different spectrum of their career, Jose Altuve, what you're seeing from him as far as the hot start, obviously wasn't going to hit like that all season long, but has been in a deep funk.
23: Yeah, it's been a while, but I think we're seeing signs of it. You know, he was on base a couple times yesterday. He had three hits first day against Seattle. And it's not just, oh, he's getting hits, he's coming out of it. It's what the hits look like and where they're coming. You know, their balls barreled back up the middle, their balls, you know, off the plate away that he's staying on and shooting the other way, because that's what we saw a lot of the first, whatever it was, 15 games of the season, when he was really focused on middle the other way, not I'm trying to yank the ball, I'm trying to hit the ball out of the ballpark. It's just I'm trying to throw the barrel at it and get hits. And I think some of that, maybe a lot of that, has to do with being back into the leadoff spot, being in front of your, you're no longer, you know, in the four hole or five hole run producer, hit for power, drive runners in. It's just, hey, get on base. If you have to take a walk, that does the job. If you just shoot a ball through the four hole to the right side, that does the job also. I feel like with where he needs to be to for that consistency matches up well with top of the order table setter in front of Yordan. And you know, it's only two games, but we've seen a little bit of that in the Seattle series. Maybe that kind of gets him going again.
9: Brian Bogusevic with us here on Sports Talk 790. Lance McCullers Jr. is on the hill as far as we know tonight. What is going on with the, apparently, the nail fell off his pointer finger? And I thought, don't pitchers use their fingernails to kind of grip and spin the ball?
23: Yeah, if you think about his curveball, he kind of spikes it to throw that curveball. So you're digging in. But I don't know. I mean, I know that he was going through regular throwing programs and was out there on the field and working out, and he's throwing today, so it must be good enough. I wonder if, you know, when it initially tore off in his last start, you know, raw skin, it kind of doesn't feel good and you don't have a good feel for it. Maybe it hardened up and stiffened up a little bit over the course of the last 5 days, and now is good enough. Because it's not necessarily the nail that you're digging in with. It's just the pressure on the tip of your finger. So as long as you can press with like that without pain and it feels right, you should be okay. But he needs it because that curveball is his put-away weapon. You know, he's going to go out there, and if he gets ahead in the count, it's going to be curveballs, and they need to be good because this is a Mariners lineup that they are very much mistake hitters. If you leave those breaking balls up, they'll hammer them.
7: Brian, I was listening to our morning show today here on 790, and they were talking about, you know, when you get into a rut, do you go to a veteran leader? Do you go to a guy that say, hey, media comes in, ask questions, you got to kind of wear it for the team when teams are down? And they brought up Jose Altuve almost exclusively. You and I have known Jose for a very long period of time. He is a man, a leader of actions. And ultimately, if he's got something to say, he's going to do it with the doors closed, with no television cameras and no reporters anywhere near him. Let me ask you, from another tough loss in a building, another 7 or 8 run deficit, do players sometimes appreciate the fact that the microphones will go to that leader and they have to bear the brunt of those questions? Or is it a little bit of importance that a leader has to take those kind of comments when teams are suffering the way they are right now?
23: No, I think it's appreciated. I think it's respected, and I think that's just kind of how teams are built. You know, there are pecking orders and hierarchies in clubhouses, and you know, it comes with the good and the bad. But you know, the biggest thing is you want guys to be genuine. You want your leaders to be genuine in, you know, they will step up and be the leader of the team when it's good, and they will step up and be the leader of the team when it's not going well. And how they lead is the same, good or bad. And, you know, you get guys who do it in different ways, but the biggest thing is, are they going to show up tomorrow and do the same things that they did, you know, maybe when it was going well at the beginning of the season or something? And that's how you have the calming influence on the younger players in the clubhouse, is if they see you not panicking, if they see you not drastically changing your routine and trying to do things differently, it doesn't really matter what, you know, a veteran says in front of the cameras after the game. It's just kind of what they have to do. It's, can you show up and you show me how we're supposed to act? And those guys are so good at just keeping calm and continuing to go about it the way they should, while also getting across the point that, hey, there is a sense of urgency that we need to turn it around here quickly.
7: Last question, Brian. And those veterans, Yordan, we know what the resume is. We know what Jeremy Peña is when he's healthy. We know what Jose Altuve has been. There are a lot of guys right now, because of injuries, getting an opportunity that otherwise would not get it. And I don't want to point out one particular player, but let's just find a player that you have in your roster, XYZ player, that has a reputation of crushing the ball at AAA, but there's a deficiency at the Major League level that allows him not to stay at the Major League level, and he's doing the same sort of thing. I mean, that's why I think pessimism probably is a little high because you're asking guys that have never done it before to step up and be something they have not been before. So what's the balance in rooting for a guy to finally pull through, but ultimately knowing that there's deficiencies in their game, whether it's not ability to throw strikes as a pitcher or ability to hit a curveball or not strike out a lot or not be a big RBI producer?
23: Yeah, I mean, you have guys who are organizational depth, and they're in that role for a reason. And it's okay, and they're useful to fill roles for short periods of time because you can use them in situations where you can play to their strengths and hide some of those weaknesses. And you can try to pair them with other guys on the team for maybe platoon roles or splitting time and try to massage it a little bit. Where you get in trouble is when you have to rely on guys for extended periods of time or three or four of them at the same time, and you can't hide the deficiencies anymore. And that's a very difficult thing to do. That's when you kind of feel like your hands are tied as a manager and you have to put guys out there and just kind of hope that they play over their heads for a while. And we kind of saw that for a little bit early on with the pitching when just so many guys were hurt and so many guys before Arrighetti came and Lambert came and really settled it down a little bit. It's like, you know, if you're depending on somebody for one start here or there, that's fine. You can figure that out. But if we got to run somebody out there every 5 days for 3 months, eventually it's just going to get exposed and there's nothing we can do. So that's the biggest thing with the amount of injuries that they can cover up. You can cover up for any.
7: I guess Brian didn't want to tell us what he was covering up for. I think you saying covering up for a short period of time, but the long term is you can't take players that are meant for playing AAA baseball to play 2 to 3 months. All right, that's, again, great stuff from Brian Bogusevic. Let's play Believe It or Not next. It's all things about Daryl Morey, the former general manager of the Rockets, the former general manager of the Philadelphia 76ers. 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
11: A right lane is blocked, 610 the west loop southbound of Post Oak due to an accident. Traffic is slow, backed up to I-10. Highway 288 southbound to 610 south loop, a vehicle fire. A right lane is blocked, traffic is slow, backed up to Yellowstone. I'm Joe Barnett in the 24-hour traffic center.
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7: All right, tomorrow, Snack Size Show, we will have Ross and myself, Jonathan here, 10 to 12. I Just Don't Get It returns for an 11:30 visit. And then we've got Astros on deck, and Ross will have that for you tomorrow. And Brian McTaggart will join you during Astros on deck for the 1:10 first pitch, as the Astros will be going for a series split.
32: Okay. I hope you're right.
7: I hope I'm right, too.
32: I hope you are right.
7: The Astros are 0-6 against the Mariners this year.
32: Is that bad?
7: It's not wonderful.
32: Okay.
7: 5 minutes left to go on the show. What should we do? 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We simply call it Believe It or Not, and here's how it works. You call 713-212-5790, 713-212-5790. Today's edition of Believe It or Not is all things about Daryl Morey. I'll read your statement about Daryl Morey. Statement completely and utterly accurate. You'll say this.
32: Believe it.
7: Music go away?
32: Yeah.
7: Yeah. System crash. Imagine that! System crashing around here. Imagine that. Statement is erroneous, full of bunk and made up. You'll say this.
32: Not.
7: Two Believe It or Nots in a row are going to win you some prizes. You're going to win today. Let me tell you, you're going to win a pair of tickets to see Triumph on their Rock and Roll Machine Reloaded Tour on May the 22nd at Smart Financial Center at Sugarland. 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
32: Yes.
7: What's their number one hit? What's their best hit, Triumph's number one hit?
32: All Goes Before Me.
7: Is that true?
32: No, you made that up.
7: This is really going to test to see how many people like Triumph, the band. Michael on 790. Michael, you ready to play Believe It or Not?
6: Believe it.
7: Michael, good luck to you, my man. Here we go. Daryl Morey enjoys playing recreational basketball. You know, he's 6'4" and plays a back-to-the-basket game, he says. Believe it or not.
6: Not.
8: Believe it.
7: How do you not know your general manager is 6'4"?
8: He's pretty good, actually. He used to play in the media games.
7: Until people got ACL tears.
8: Achilles, I believe, yeah.
7: Scott on 790. Scott, you ready to play Believe It or Not?
12: I am. This is for the dog, right?
7: Not for the dog. This is for the band. You okay with that?
12: Yes, sir.
7: Let me tell you something, Scott. If the dog ever comes here, I will go with you to that concert because I love that damn dog. All right, here we go. While at Northwestern, Daryl Morey was on a team that won the International Prize in Stats, which awarded him a grant of $25,000. Believe it or not.
12: Believe it.
7: No, Ross made that up. That was a low-hanging fruit one.
8: Bum, bum, ba-dum.
7: What do you mean? Javier on 790. Javier, what was your favorite part of today's 10-2 radio show?
13: Well, even though the Astros are struggling royally, the Astros talk.
7: In 19 seasons as general manager, Daryl Morey has never, I mean never, won the NBA's Executive of the Year Award. Believe it or not.
13: Believe it.
7: No, he won in 2018. Poor people who want to go see Triumph, they can't give these tickets away. Dos Equis, you ready to play Believe It or Not?
13: Yes, sir, and the whole show was amazing, Matt.
7: Daryl Morey is an avid chess player, and his online rating is in the 98th percentile of players. Believe it or not.
13: Believe it.
7: There you go. Statement number two for the win. Michael Lewis, author of Moneyball, also wrote a book on Daryl Morey. It was called The Undoing Project. Believe it or not.
13: Believe it.
7: There you go, Dusakis. Congratulations. Dave on 790, ready to play Believe It or Not.
13: Believe it.
7: In 2019, Daryl Morey deleted his Twitter account after controversial swirled around his support for a Hong Kong protest against China. Believe it or not.
13: Believe it.
7: 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Up next, Adam Clanton, Adam Wexler for four more hours of Astros Breakdown before we get to a Lance McCullers six-inning quality start, regular temperature. 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
7: The News Radio 740 forecast for Wednesday calls for some early morning patchy fog, then sunny skies and a high near 90.
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2: 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Make people want to listen less.
0: Why don't you make people want to watch your baseball product less, Astros?
2: Good God.
0: Well, we're going to throw Ime back out there the next time because he's earned it. Actually, he has earned it because you gave him $18 million this year to suck!
2: So who's starting in his place?
0: God, they suck. They're so bad. They're so bad, Wex. And you know what?
2: I wish I wouldn't have interrupted you now.
0: This isn't even like, oh, AC's just coming in after a tough loss. He does this every season. They've got the second worst record in baseball. They suck. And stop telling me they're injured. I'm done with that excuse. You, Dana Brown, you, Joe Espada, you, Jim Crane, doesn't matter who says it. It does not. It rings more than hollow at this point.
2: Why? It's not an excuse. It is a fact.
0: When they get healthy, they're still going to suck, and you know it. You know they will.
2: I don't believe that.
0: Hunter Brown's going to win them. He's good for how many more wins this year? Just Hunter Brown. I know he can't hit. I know he can't really field in the true essence of the word. Well,
2: first of all, they have the worst record in baseball, just so you know.
0: My bad. I slighted them.
2: And second of all, why are you only giving them Hunter Brown back? You don't want to give him Jeremy Pena back? You don't want to give him Josh Hader back?
0: I haven't gotten to their names yet.
2: Well, you just said only Hunter.
0: I'm just saying, how many wins is he worth? How many more wins would he be worth if he had been healthy this whole time, I guess is the better question.
2: Well, if he'd been healthy the whole time, then that's how many starts you didn't have to hand the ball to insert name of pitcher who can't get it done.
0: That's true. But some of those insert name of pitcher who can't get it done's made the opening day roster when they probably shouldn't have in hindsight.
2: I guess. Not really.
0: Well, what was the concrete reason that Imai got...
2: Just Lance, tonight's starter. But I don't think we thought he shouldn't make the opening day roster. He just hasn't pitched well.
0: Why? What had he done in the last 2 years that made you think it was going to be different?
2: So the alternative is you were going to release him.
0: Sure.
2: Not reality.
0: I mean, it's one of the worst contracts in Astros history in hindsight.
2: Sure it is, but you don't release players when you have very limited options and you have no reason to believe he can't do something.
0: Here's the problem.
2: I mean, heck, they've now given him 8 opportunities to do something.
0: You have no problem throwing bad money around when you want to, but you won't throw good money around to either keep or go get.
2: Because of different stratospheres.
0: Well, not really. You've got another same stratosphere on your roster right now. He's definitely going to opt in the next 2 years.
2: Yeah, you chose to pay someone $18 million versus $118 million.
0: It's 18 per.
2: It's $18 million if he's great, and then he's gone.
0: Because you're going to release him?
2: No. If you give him the contract you gave Tatsuya Imai, 3 years, $18 million a year, player option for each of the following 2 years, and he's great, that's it. That's an $18 million contract. He's not coming back. He's going to go test the market again. He's going to make even more money.
0: He's going to Alex Bregman the situation.
2: Or you could have given roughly $118 million over 3 seasons with player options to Framber Valdez.
0: Who probably would have taken it under the circumstances.
2: Twice as much money. Different stratosphere.
0: And he pitched twice as many innings every night, even if he was crossing up your catcher.
2: Or throwing at batters. He's
0: now
2: done both.
0: Honestly.
2: You don't believe that.
0: If Imai threw at a batter, but he was getting 9 strikeouts.
2: Twice last night.
0: Not on purpose. That's the difference. If Imai was good, I wouldn't care, just like everything in sports. You aren't worth the baggage if you're not talented, if you're not good at what you're supposed to do, or if you can't do the job. He can't do the job.
2: Yeah, he has not so far. Last night was another example of it. Very unfortunate that that's what they have at their disposal. And
0: don't worry, it was only his first Grand Slam of his career.
2: I mean, he grooved a fastball after putting everybody on base.
0: I'm talking about Canzone.
2: Right. He's in the majors. He got a fastball grooved to him right down the middle.
0: You can't use
2: that.
0: What
2: a tough job he had of hitting it to one of the easiest places for a left-handed hitter to hit a homer in baseball.
0: Adam Everett couldn't have done that.
2: I mean,
0: he was a major leaguer.
2: Of course, it's his first Grand Slam. He's a fringe player. He's got a great pedigree.
0: Guess who else is a fringe player?
2: We can't wait for him to be great.
0: You know who else is a fringe player?
2: Be great for years.
0: Imai.
2: Not a fringe player. Bad player. Unfortunately, a bad player.
0: I was being nice.
2: It's not accurate, though, so we can't have that here. We could do this for hours. We will obviously rein it in a little bit, but certainly there's much to discuss, and we'll hear from those that matter a little bit more than we do. We will hear from both the general manager and the manager on Tatsuya Imai. Both visitors to the station earlier today, Dana Brown and Joe Espada. Brian Bogusevic also weighing in earlier today. A television analyst over at Space City Home Network was a visitor to the station. So their viewpoints of both the long-term picture for Tatsuya Imai and obviously last night's outing and the upcoming outing that Joe Espada said last night he is still in line for. They do drop the game. They have lost both games to open up this homestand. They've lost every game they've played this year to Seattle. They're now 0-6 with seven games remaining, two of which will take place tonight and then tomorrow afternoon. Three more games on the homestand after that. Another four-game losing streak for the Astros. Their third losing streak of four or more games since they left town for the first time. Their longest winning streak of the season, obviously, is five. And since then, they've had three losing streaks of four or more games and zero winning streaks of more than two games. And that's what leaves them at 16-27. They could move up before the day's show ends because the Angels are playing right now, and they're the other team at 16-27. And it's looking good. The Angels are losing. They only have two more bats left. So by the time the Astros' first pitch comes tonight against the Mariners,
0: Guardians looking good.
2: They will be the 29th worst team in baseball all by themselves rather than tied for 29th with the Angels. But we shall see. This is at some point you do ask the questions of ownership. And we've asked them here on the show for quite some time now because this is foreign territory. As much as the bad starts have wildly been a staple for the Astros, more than you can believe during this excellent run of baseball, this one certainly is a little bit different. Regularly getting outclassed on the diamond, and for as much as the angst over Tatsuya Imai's performance last night and three of the four performances at the major league level in his brief major league career, last night was another night in a stretch of a very long period of time now where the Astros offense is totally overmatched. Brian Wu's a really good pitcher. The night before, George Kirby's a very good pitcher. What about the other six games over their last nine where they've scored three runs or fewer? They've now done that eight times in nine games, and they can't do much winning if they can't put many runs on the board. And for this team's pitching staff, it obviously becomes even more of a difficult task because how many runs they do need to put out there. So five more games on this homestand as they continue to actually now put some distance between themselves and the other competitive teams in their division. I can't call them winning teams yet. You know, the Rangers won yesterday, and the Mariners have obviously won each of their last two. They're still losing teams, but they are starting to create a gap between themselves and the Astros. The Athletics sitting atop the division at only one game over 500. Also now five more wins than Houston. At some point, that does become a little bit to overcome. Same thing with the rest of the American League in terms of a wild card race and not really scoreboard watching with 119 games to go, but it does become mathematical at some point. When do you put it together to where this run can come? Dana gave an update on some of those returning players like we discussed. So we obviously will get into that quite a bit. Texans found out officially one of their games earlier today, as expected, as we discussed yesterday, and essentially said this is going to happen. The announcement did come that Jacksonville will welcome them to their home in England this season. They will play at Wembley Stadium in week six against the Jaguars, 8:30 here in the States, 2:30 in the afternoon over there. I do think it's a little beneficial to the Jaguars in that it's their second consecutive game in London. They will play week five, so they'll travel from the States to London for their week five game. Then they will stay in London the entire week, change stadiums where they play the game, and the Texans obviously will travel there during the week and then come on back. Jaguars also will have their off week after that. We'll find out tomorrow definitively if the Texans will also have their off week, which is somewhat expected in week seven, and then the rest of the schedule. But it's one standalone game now on the board. We'll see which others follow when the official announcement comes tomorrow evening. All of the international games have now been announced, so we'll get into that quite obviously. And we are one San Antonio Spurs victory away from what everyone expected to happen, and many are going to have a tough time stomaching. But they won last night in Game 5, so they are one win away from going from out of the playoffs for five straight years into the Western Conference Finals if they can beat the Minnesota Timberwolves one more time in Minnesota on Friday night or back in San Antonio on Sunday. They'll get an extra day off. They'll line up the Game 6s together, presuming there will be a second game six, and we'll see what happens after that.
0: Well, if there was ever any doubt that Vicky is the golden child of the NBA suits on Madison Avenue, as I mentioned yesterday, I think that was rapidly taken out last night with what happened and what didn't happen in that case, in the case of game five. I didn't necessarily think that the outcome of the game was surprising regardless. It was just the way it all went down at times. It's not like...
2: Not much fight in Minnesota,
0: right.
2: Unfortunately.
0: I was just about to say...
2: Physically or scoreboard-wise.
0: I'm not giving them any credit because they don't deserve any. They looked like they rolled over and died. They almost looked like they knew this was going to be the outcome, so just let's just play for 48 minutes, roll the ball out.
2: I wouldn't quite go that far.
0: I meant Julius Randle specifically.
2: Well, he's done that the whole series. He's had a terrible series, unfortunately. They got it within five early in the second half, down 72-67, and then immediately the Spurs went on what would ultimately be the final put-away run. They went on a bunch of them over the course of the game, had a big lead early, created another big lead in the second quarter, and third and fourth similarly just had too much for what Minnesota has to offer. And we've gone on and on about how much we love what Anthony Edwards brings to them, what he's brought to them this postseason, and probably haven't said this enough. If you've watched, it's very visible. He's put up some incredible games, incredible numbers, incredible fight, and I don't even know what percent to put on his health because he is not himself, and it's not even close. He can't get up off the floor like he normally would, leaping-wise. I don't mean after he gets pushed over. I mean, he's just not healthy. And he's out there giving everything he has because that's what playoff performances are all about. So we'll get into that a little bit also. It is Wednesday, so that means we will visit with our

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7: An accident's clearing up 69, the Southwest Freeway southbound at Bel Air. Traffic is slow, backed up to Fountain View. 610, the West Loop, southbound at Post Hub. That wreck just cleared. Traffic is slow, backed up to I-10. A vehicle fire has two left lanes blocked. Highway 288, southbound at the 610 South Loop. I'm Joe Barnett in the 24-hour traffic center.
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0: without even knowing the name of this artist. And I'm not even kidding. Sounds like it was in the 90s.
1: I mean, it's a motor oil.
0: Is this STP?
1: I believe it is.
0: Wow, my wife would kill me if she heard me. Oh, now I recognize it. I didn't recognize it at first. Whatever.
1: Get with the program.
0: Whatever.
1: Everybody here listening knows if they want to know anything about music, they turn to me.
0: When was your last concert attended again? 1986? If people could have seen the musical text we exchanged this morning before lunch.
1: Perfect opportunity. I didn't know when it would come up. I have to step away from my microphone just a bit, so.
0: Uh-oh. You mean a stall or like?
1: Oh, we had a conversation about music the other day.
0: Always reaching for the bag.
1: Do you remember?
0: Yesterday?
1: In the 80s?
0: Yeah. Oh my gosh, he brought in a mixtape. It's an actual cassette tape. Kids, a cassette is something that people listen to before the advent of
1: now,
0: the compact disc.
1: Now, it's actually a 90-minute TDK blank cassette.
0: Can I touch it?
1: Box, but the cassette that's
0: you
1: in the box
0: the case and everything.
1: Is 120, so I can get 60 minutes worth of music recorded off my favorite
0: people
1: radio stations.
0: People don't even realize that if you recorded at different speeds, you could get more audio.
1: The B-side is fully listed of the songs that I was so excited to hear when I tuned in my FM radio station to hear this music in the 80s. I've got Crossfire, an SRV hit.
0: Whoa.
1: I got Stairway to Heaven.
0: I need to tell you about that, by the way. I tried to do something this past weekend in Austin. It did not work out.
1: It Can Happen. Yes.
0: Yes.
1: Eminence
0: Front. On the 90125 album.
1: I got Eminence Front here.
0: That's the Who.
1: I've got 59 years of traditions, favorite music that you get to see every night before Rockets home games.
0: Oh, Dream On by Aerosmith.
1: I got Dream On in there. I got Flying in a Blue Dream, the title track off of Flying in a Blue Dream from Joe Satriani. Pretending, Eric Clapton.
0: Oh, okay.
1: Hey Joe.
0: By the way, Eric Clapton, only the 35th best guitarist, according to that stupid rag I won't even mention by name. You idiots.
1: I got Hey Joe.
0: Yeah.
1: That's Jimi Hendrix.
0: Yeah.
1: Well, you were playing your part. I give the song, you give the artist.
0: Oh, I'm sorry.
1: And then Something to Hold On To. You probably don't know that one.
0: That one I don't know.
1: That is from one of the members of Yes, the guitarist, Trevor Rabin.
0: Trevor Rabin. By the way, you guys can make fun of
1: Neil Young is the only song I listed for side A, Rockin' in the Free World.
0: Oh, okay. You guys can make fun of Yes all you want and the Owner of a Lonely Heart track because it was on that breakup movie with Vince Vaughn where he didn't want to participate in the kick drum, Come Come. But the solo on Owner of a Lonely Heart is really, really underrated.
1: What about the video?
0: By Trevor Rabin. Nothing in the 80s that wasn't Michael Jackson is underrated.
1: He was losing it.
0: Well,
1: He was mentally out of it.
0: But that solo is, it just crushes.
1: Shockingly, these very, very popular, talented bands had talented musicians in them.
0: And that's already like 3 or 4 minutes of us not having to talk about the stupid Astros right now.
1: Yeah, Astros roster still littered with players who otherwise would not be on it if not for the enormous amount of injuries. Probably seen some of the lists now a little bit over a month into the season. Number of games lost, players who have been sent to the injured list. The Astros sit atop both of those lists this year, and it was very unfortunately, similar last year. Everyday basis, they're going with a reserve shortstop. Everyday basis, they're going with a reserve catcher. Everyday basis, they have a hodgepodge of reserve outfielders in there. Those three positions specifically. Not that Jake Meyers is saving this team. Not that Yiner Diaz is saving this team. Not that Jeremy Peña is saving this team. But that's three of the eight you have on the field every single day. You're turning that position over to someone who would not otherwise be in the lineup really any day. Because all three of those players play most every day. Obviously, the catcher has a few more days off. That's just one of the things. Clearly, Carlos Correa is added to that. That's four guys who would otherwise be in your starting lineup almost every single day that you're running out a replacement player for. And then obviously the pitching side of it, we got into that part. But that one's much worse because of who you do have and because of what has happened with who you do have. And last night was another example of that. This is a pitcher last night that came here with the expectation that he would solidify their rotation in somewhat a similar fashion to Framber Valdez in his years here. It's why you felt probably better about spending money on a pitcher to take over for a pitcher. it's that on top of so many other things. When you look inside what the pitching staff has done, and they reassumed the position in 30th last night for starters ERA. Their team ERA has been at 30th pretty much the entire season since they left town. But they actually were up to 28th in starters ERA before last night, and it went back to 30th in starters ERA. You look up and down this roster, and it's nice that our guest coming up next has an opportunity to bring his ERA under 5 with his performance tomorrow afternoon in the finale of this series. But most of the rest of the pitchers they've given the ball to this year, they just have not pitched well, and not all of it is due to injury. Lance McCullers Jr. gets the ball tonight for the 8th time. We're 8 or 7 starts into his season. He's carrying a 7.41 ERA into his 8th start, having not missed any of his starts. Obviously, the numbers went up for Tatsuya Imai. His ERA is over 9 now. It went up almost 2 more earned runs because he's barely pitched. He has pitched out of the 4th inning 1 time in 4 starts. He's only given the Astros 12 2/3 innings this season. We're 6 weeks into the season. His ERA is 9.24. That right there is 11 of the starts that you have this year. You got 2 more starts for Ryan Weiss, who's now starting in Sugarland. His ERA is 7.6. 4 more starts for Colton Gordon and Christian Javier. Both of them carry ERAs that start with a 1. And it's not 3 digits. It's 4. That's the number. These are starts other than the 1 for Colton Gordon, maybe. Because Ryan Weiss was brought in to fight for a starting spot. These are all starts given to pitchers you expected to get the ball, you thought would be in your rotation, you wanted in your rotation, and too many of them have not pitched very well. They've pitched very poorly. That's the bigger difference to me in looking at what the offense is currently not doing and what the pitching staff, unfortunately, for most of the season hasn't been doing. We'll keep it right there and transition into our conversation with one of these pitchers.
0: I've got questions after that.
1: It should be a good time. Okay. Mike Burrows is set to join us here in just a few minutes. As we come back, he'll be here with us on the other side here on the A-Team.
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1: Let's get right into it here on the A-Team. Always a pleasure to be joined by a member of the Houston Astros. Our player guest today is Mike Burrows. Mike, you got Adam and Adam here with you this afternoon as you guys are in the midst of a 7-game homestand, a stretch of 13 consecutive games of baseball. You had the start to open up the first of those 13 games last weekend in Cincinnati, but I wanted to open with a really odd question taking you back a couple of years. Does the number 3750 mean anything to you, Mike?
10: No, not off the top of my head.
1: All right, listen up and see if this jogs your memory from 2018.
10: Okay.
11: Fire and select draft ID 3750, Burrows, Michael, a right-handed starter from Waterford High School in Waterford, Connecticut.
1: That's the number they gave you when you were in the draft in 2018 as you heard, a Pirates 11th round draft pick. I want to take you back to both that day and the decision that had to be made, because you were all ready to go to where I'm sure you wanted to go all along, UConn, and ultimately had to make a big decision.
10: Yeah. I thought I was going to get taken day two by a couple different teams, and it just didn't work out. Numbers didn't work out. I went to dinner with my dad that night, thought I'm going to school. So next day I woke up, you know, I mean, I probably had 2 weeks of high school left, so I was just going in for normal classes and got a call, and, you know, the money started, money stuff started being figured out after day two, and I got a call that I was going to get taken. So I actually left school that day and then, yeah, kind of celebrated getting drafted and stuff working out that day.
1: Was it a pretty difficult decision? Again, an 11th round pick, I think a lot of people are aware sometimes that, especially recently, as the draft has changed a little bit, kind of when teams might select a player, they believe they've got money in their pool to, you know, give a little bit more to, maybe convince them that they can better make a professional career by getting it started now rather than going to school. Talking with both the school, the organization, and your family, how'd you come to the decision that this was a path you wanted to take?
10: Yeah, I think it was my family more than anything. I didn't have an agent through that process, so it was definitely wild experiencing it as a player and kind of a agent myself. And you know, talking to teams and kind of trying to use your words carefully and understand that you have leverage. You know, that you're planning on going to school, and I truly was. I was ready to go to UConn, but I had a number in mind, and if it you know, came to be, then I was going to go. I thought I was ready. You know, it was really just about getting the right amount of money. Would, you know, make me forego that experience of college and maybe possibly you know, working up the draft board 3 years later.
0: Agents are overrated anyway, right?
1: You got it done.
10: Yeah, I mean, I don't know. It's tough to say. I definitely had, quote unquote, advisors, people that were in the game, not agents, but just kind of guided me a little bit and just took their advice and ran with it.
0: Well, we're talking to Mike Burrows, Astros starter here on Sports Talk 790. We won't sugarcoat it. It's rough right now. I feel like I've asked this question an inordinate amount of times, regardless of who the guest was over the last several weeks. What is the mood like in the clubhouse right now? Because I know that for people like us and the fans and even maybe some members of the organization, it's different from a day-to-day, hour-to-hour basis than it is inside that clubhouse when you're actually living it. So what does Mike Burrows think about the current state of affairs in the Astros clubhouse?
10: Yeah, I mean, you know, obviously after games end, it's, you know, everybody's a little glum about it. You know, everybody kind of has to sit on that egg that, you know, we're not exactly living up to our expectations of, you know, how we want to be playing and how we want to be finishing out games. But, you know, every day is a new day. So we show up, you know, with the, you know, with an attitude that we're going to steer the ship in the right direction, you know, because, I mean, you don't want that energy to keep feeding into the next day and working into that next game. So I'd say every day, you know, just coming in fresh attitude, fresh state of mind, and getting after it.
1: You had an interview the other day with the TV side over at Space City Home Network, and it was something we noticed when you were pitching, and it was brought up by Steve Sparks during that interview, that, you know, for this most recent start that you made, you're on a little bit different trajectory towards home plate with where you've lined up and situated yourself on the rubber. Is that something more from your end of just going through the things you know that might work best for you, or was it a conversation with Josh Miller, Christian Vasquez, et cetera? What went into the decision to go from that spot on the rubber?
10: Yeah, I think it was a, you know, somewhat of a desperate time calls for a desperate measure. So just trying something new, and the best place to try it is in the game. You know, that's where you're going to see the results. That's where you're going to see, you know, kind of how it's going to play. That's the best place to see it is against live hitters in the game. So I didn't think it was going to, I definitely didn't think it was going to hurt. And, you know, I worked over there for a long time. So kind of just moving back to the other side.
1: One of the things that I know was brought up after you were acquired by the Astros in December by our listeners, by ourselves, quite a few times over those months before you got to spring training is what you might have been able to learn from somebody everybody here is familiar with, Brent Strom, who spent so many years here with Houston helping to cultivate and develop pitchers and work through their strengths. And obviously he was there in Pittsburgh with you. From your standpoint, what did you get from working with him?
10: Yeah, I think one of the things was my direction, because at one point when I first met Strom, I was really stepping out of the box towards a left-handed hitter and working a lot of my direction towards a left-handed hitter. And I just kind of over that year just made a drastic change and really started stepping towards a right-handed hitter. And it was really good, but now just I'm kind of bumping myself back the other way. So yeah, he really, really helped with that. I mean, he helped with my pitch shapes, the mental side of things, getting through a full season and working hitters.
1: I want to ask you one more thing about Pittsburgh, because I saw something that obviously was a joke and I found it pretty funny. Someone posted on social media that we need to keep an eye on Paul Skeens. He's trending in the wrong direction. His ERA this year is 1.98. His ERA last year was 1.97. His ERA the year before that was 1.96. So we better beware of the trajectory he's on. This is a kid new to the majors. And like yourself, what did you think of the stuff that he had? And I think it seems easy to say that you expected excellence once he hit the major league mound.
10: Yeah, for sure. I mean, Paul's a unicorn. He's got everything. He's got the stuff. He's got the mentality. And he really puts it together. You know, he's a special player, special pitcher. And it was really fun working with him, watching how he works, watching how he prepares. And getting after it with him. He's a great teammate. You know, he's a great guy in the locker room. And, yeah, you can't really ask for much more out of the guy. He hits every checkpoint. It's great.
1: Were there any conversations with the rest of the pitching staff on which of the two of you were least showing of emotion, most stone-faced and stoic?
10: No, I don't think so. I think a good amount of us were last year, but, No, I don't. Definitely none of that. I would say Paul might actually have more emotion than I do. I'm not sure.
0: You're pretty stoic right now. Yeah. That's okay. It's not a bad thing. By the way, we're talking to Mike Burrows, Astros starter here on Sports Talk 790. And it says here in front of me on my computer screen that you were born in 1999, which means you were born the year I graduated from high school, which means I low-key kind of hate you right now. But at the tender age of 26 years old, which you are, did you still hear about, you were talking about the Astros staff, did you hear things about this staff before you arrived in Houston? And has that been, you know, a realization now that you've gotten here about how good they are specifically with pitchers?
10: For sure, yeah. I mean, obviously, you knew the names that have been here, you know, over the last decade, and I mean, it's impressive. There's guys that are obviously still playing today that were here and that came over here and excelled and played really well, and you know, so it was definitely obviously the first thought when you think of the Houston Astros as a pitcher. Yeah, and it's been a great experience since I got here.
1: Mike, we certainly appreciate the time this afternoon. Look forward to catching you on the bump tomorrow afternoon, the finale of this series against the Seattle Mariners, and hopefully more to come, like your last start when you put it all together. I'll leave you with that. What did you think about, you know, being able to come out of that start? You kind of said desperate times call for desperate measures. I don't know if you felt like you'd been throwing the ball well but weren't getting good results, and now that you've thrown the ball well and gotten good results, you know, have the last few days leading up to this start tomorrow been a little bit different for you mentally?
10: Yeah. I mean, yeah, I kind of say that lightheartedly. I mean, it's just been, you know, some unluckiness along with some, you know, a couple of bad decisions on my end and on pitch selection. And I think for me, I was just trying to, by moving over to that side, just create a lot more room for my arm to work over the plate and, you know, get these guys swinging in a little bit more, a little bit more stuff, you know, getting a little more chase. And I think one start's not going to sell it for me, but you know, if I start putting together a few more, and you know, the unluckiness is going to happen, but it's really just been pitch selection and, you know, a couple of bad located, you know, pitches that kind of put a blemish into some outings. So I'm just kind of locking in on that stuff.
1: Well, we certainly appreciate the visit with our listeners this afternoon. Look forward to the rest of the homestand. Like I said, your start tomorrow and everything that is to come. Mike, appreciate your time.
10: I appreciate it. Thanks, guys.
1: Mike Burrows, Astros starter. He gets the ball tomorrow. Lance McCullers Jr. gets the ball tonight as they have an opportunity still to split the series with Seattle. And during our conversation with Mike, as we suggested in the opening segment of the show, the Astros did, in fact, slide in front of the Angels earlier this afternoon, who just turned in their 28th loss.
0: Suck it, Anaheim.
1: Come back and visit a little bit about what Mike had to say, and also looking into this game tonight. A big one for Lance McCullers Jr. right here on Sports Talk 790.
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0: All right, let's talk about a place that, whether you're stoic like Mike Burrows, or you are just the absolute swinging from the chandeliers life of the party, they've got something for everyone. Doesn't matter your demeanor. It doesn't matter what you've got going on in life. The vehicle of your dreams awaits you at Archer Kia. And the good news is they've been there since 1956. So that's like almost 50 years before Mike Burrows was born in 1999.
1: Yep, 43 years to be exact. 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
13: We'll be right back. They're working to clear up what's left of a vehicle fire. Highway 288 southbound, the 610 South Loop. Traffic is slow, backed up to Yellowstone. I-45, the North Freeway southbound at North Main. They're clearing up a wreck. A couple of right lanes are blocked. Traffic is slow, backed up to Cross Timbers. I'm Joe Barnett in the 24-hour traffic center.
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0: Thanks again to Mike Burrows. Tell you what, in spite of things that are happening around that team right now, he's very upbeat.
1: Yes, he was very upbeat.
0: He knows I'm just kidding.
1: I like him. If you've heard him from spring training, if you've heard him from his post-game interviews, if you've heard him from his recent, which I brought up, television interview during a recent SCHN Astros broadcast from the Cincinnati series over the weekend. Steve Sparks was sitting in for Blum, and he along with TK had him in, and then here with us. He sounds exactly the same in all of them. That's who he is. That's how he is. And it's also how he is on the mound. As it was brought up by Todd, he actually asked him about, you know, a fist pump, a minor little, during his last outing, which obviously was very successful. I'm all for more of it, and I'm sure Mike is as well. This is what they need from everybody that they give the ball to, but specifically some players, Emi and Burrows. They were not accidentally here in Houston. They weren't, well, this is what's out there, let's go. These were targeted pitchers. those two specifically. They orchestrated a three-team deal to go get Mike Burrows. Obviously, they saw him pitch against them last year. For those that weren't aware, it was a very impressive outing, and I think they'd long had their eyes on a pitcher with his arsenal, thinking that there's maybe a little bit more to unlock. Maybe his last start showed that a little bit more of that. I think he, because we didn't even get into this, his Tommy John surgery, the season of minor league baseball during the COVID year. There's not a tremendous amount of workload on his right arm for a number of different reasons. Pittsburgh, the way they handled him last year, he threw less than 100 innings.
0: Right.
1: There are some things to look forward to with Burrows, especially if, as he said, they can build on what he did in his last outing. And like I said, he was targeted. The Astros clearly targeted Tatsuya Imai and unloaded $18 million a season over three seasons, each of those three seasons, to bring them here. And, you know, Burrows has been, unfortunately, not quite as good as his last start. And maybe there's more of the good starts to come. And Imai's clearly barely been on the mound. And when he has been out there outside of his game in West Sacramento, I hope the rest of the major league ballparks aren't Imai kryptonite and he's just fine, provided it's a minor league ballpark, because that would be a bad thing moving forward. Especially since I can throw that out the window already, because he's pitched in a minor league ballpark two other times while he was on his rehab.
0: How'd that go?
1: Did not go well.
0: Not arm fatigue, the reasoning?
1: Well, that's it. Nothing I mean, about what he did in any of those starts. I again, not saying that it wasn't there, but there was nothing that needed to be done other than, well, he's said it, and so he's stopped pitching, so now he has to work back up to it. He was on a little bit of a pitch limit yesterday. He threw 80 pitches. I don't know that he would have gone back out there anyway with how laborious that inning was and how poorly it went for him.
0: Great word.
1: But he had to get back in tune with being capable of pitching this much. He was going to go on a rehab assignment no matter how he had pitched because he'd been shelved for 2 weeks.
0: That's the difference between Mike Burrows and him. They were both brought here to do something. One of them has made incremental improvements, and the other guy's actually going the other way.
1: Yeah, there's many, one fairly significant other difference.
0: What? Culture shock?
1: Okay, like 10, because they're all related
0: to that. Meal times?
1: Well, I'll stick with the baseball.
0: The mound.
1: The mound is different.
0: The stadium.
1: The baseball is different.
0: Yeah, people forget about that. It's, you know, that's something that's different in college football versus regular football. I mean, pros. And
1: regular football.
0: Well, there's also a big difference between college basketball and pro. You know what it is?
1: Well, one of them is regular. What's college? Not
0: radioactive
1: regular?
0: Orange.
1: That's not.
0: Plus, for the championship games, they give them like
1: NBA
0: never
1: combine
0: used balls.
1: Talk.
0: Well, that's
1: Kingston
0: different.
1: Fleming's putting on a show
0: underwear
1: in Chicago.
0: Olympics. I don't
1: they're
0: count that.
1: They're jerseys and tank tops.
0: They're
1: not
0: underwear.
1: They're not.
0: It's
1: the
0: a
1: NBA,
0: white beater and boxers.
1: The NBA's combine, which is ongoing, is not the underwear Olympics.
0: I have
1: they
0: noticed.
1: They wear regulation shorts and jersey tops.
0: Are these goals regulation size or what? Jeez!
1: Also, if you've watched the recent NFL combines, they do offer them different gear than they used to. They're wearing shorts and
0: now
1: shirts.
0: Now it's licensed spandex.
1: No, they're wearing short. You can elect to wear the spandex if you'd like.
0: And I'd like a full body
1: you
0: suit.
1: You run the risk of something happening during your 40-yard dash, or you can wear the shorts that are also offered to you.
0: I'd like the Andre the Giant unitard, please. All black. That's what if I had to go to the NFL Combine, that's what I would roll up in. I don't care what my body physique is.
1: Get in your stance, but I'm in a unitard. Go for it.
0: Or you could go with the Kurt Angle one that has both straps, and you could take
1: Hop
0: them off
1: down
0: when you're
1: on the
0: about
1: bench. We're going to see how many reps you can do at 225 in your unitard.
0: I saw something on social
1: Let's
0: yesterday.
1: Let's do a shuttle drill.
0: You can only
1: in your unitard.
0: Most men can't even bench 135. And I'm like, isn't that like two bars? What's the bar? 40? 45?
1: 45 bar, 45 okay. Each plate. That's 135.
0: A plate on
1: one
0: each
1: plate
0: side.
1: One plate of 45 on each side with the bar, 135.
0: Now, I have a torn labrum that I never addressed, so I probably can't either.
1: You can address it right now. You've got a microphone. See, I can't help myself.
0: You are awful. That even for you, that was bad.
1: Hey, labrum.
0: So, hey, man. So, in all honesty, like, and I had to ask Mike Burrows the same question I've asked Christian Walker and Peter Lambert, a bunch of other guys we've had on. You know, what is the mood of the clubhouse? But here's the deal: by the time we have a guest on next week, maybe the person leading that clubhouse isn't there anymore. I mean, I've never been more convinced that someone's not surviving this week. Well, if the Astros go winless this week, how can somebody survive? That might be a better way of phrasing it.
1: Well, it's what I've said all along with what they're up against and who he's the manager, who Joe Espada has at his disposal. You know, he's not using Tatsuya Imai because he's been awesome. He's using him because he has to. They don't have a lot of other options.
0: Which is why he said he's going to make his next start.
1: Exactly. And then he goes out there and turns in a start like that yesterday, and who knows what he'll do the next time. And the same thing when you're trying to force Kaiwei Tang to become a starter during the season, and when you're giving Cody Bolton the ball multiple times, and you've got Ryan Weiss not pitching very effectively, and he's given the ball, and you got Lance McCullers coming out early, and you give the ball to Jason Alexander, you've given a start to Colton Gordon. If you're doing this because you're telling the players it's on you, and the only way to tell you that is to let the manager go, then that's really all you have at your disposal. You're just trying to shake things up. Blaming Joe Espada, even though I'm not going to get behind every single move he's made, every single lineup he's thrown out there. I'm not telling you he's infallible and he's done no wrong, but he's not done anything that's put them in this position overall. A game like even yesterday, should he have gone to get Imai? And he didn't go get him at all. He obviously finished the inning, but should he have done that? I mean, I guess you could say that. The bases are loaded. He's hit guys. He's walked guys. Should you have somebody else pitch to Canzone? Or should you do it before he's walked and hit two guys?
0: Or do you let him wear it?
1: I guess you could, but you have all the other things that are there as well. We keep going to the bullpen over and over
0: for almost every single game. You're
1: going
0: to eat some innings.
1: You just figure it out. Get out of this inning. You're too qualified, we think, to be in this mix. And a Major League Baseball rookie, yes. But a longtime professional pitcher at a level higher than the minor leagues overseas. I think the expectations would be a little bit different for him. They were, and it did not work out.
0: I still have questions for you.
1: I'm still here for another 3 hours. If you guys are up for it, I'm in for it. Next, you're on the A-Team.
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0: All right, the Astros probably aren't on track to get more jewelry this upcoming October into November. 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
4: The News Radio 740 forecast for Wednesday calls for some early morning patchy fog, then sunny skies and a high near 90.
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0: Welcome into hour number two of the A-Team on a Wednesday edition of the program, Sports Talk 790, and now the simulcast has officially begun over on SCHN. That's where you will see the Astros and Mariners get together for another one tonight, and we've already accomplished a lot in the first hour. In order of priority, we had an interview with Mike Burrows, who is as cold-blooded as they come, and that's a compliment. And we revealed, and it's been done both here on the air and publicly on social media, you can go ahead and go over to either of our accounts of any kind if you'd like, and you can see the evidence of this, Wex's mixtape that he made for himself. And I do mean tape.
1: Mixtape, I do think, has the connotation that you've made it to give to somebody, presumably that
0: all
1: you
0: I
1: like.
0: All I said was that it was a mixtape. I didn't say
1: it
0: anything
1: is
0: else.
1: Mixed.
0: Why are you being so defensive?
1: It is a bunch of different artists.
0: By the way.
1: But the reason why I have it is because it wasn't meant for somebody else. It was for me.
0: That right
1: so
0: there,
1: I could listen
0: I
1: to some
0: did,
1: of my favorite music whenever I want.
0: That's verbal tactical warfare that all wives and girlfriends do. You ever experience it? Well, you haven't because ours normal. You're like, awesome. You'll be having a conversation, it'll turn into an argument, and all of a sudden what? She'll be like, why are you getting so defensive? Why are you getting so defensive? And I'm like, what? But yeah, you made yourself a mixtape.
1: Yes. As I explained in a quote post, since you decided to share it on social media for me, this is how it was done. People don't know what high-speed dubbing is, period. And that was mainly for pirating other people who had purchased it. And you could just take it from them. You just pop the tab out, and then you could do whatever you wanted.
0: The best track on
1: but
0: that.
1: But yeah, if I wanted to hear music in the 80s, I would have purchased my blank cassette tapes. I would have my ghetto blaster at the ready. I would hope to have tuned in the radio station as crystal clearly as possible, which was difficult. And then I would be listening, and when I would hear the DJ...
0: That's
1: if
0: a
1: you
0: disc
1: will.
0: Jockey?
1: A rock face type character.
0: Yeah.
1: Would say...
0: Sabba, sabba, sab! Sorry, that's Rod Ryan. That's
1: also
0: my impression.
1: Also a Rod-like character.
0: Yeah.
1: When they would introduce the third cut off the latest album from The Who. Here's Eminence Front. And I would be ready. Boom.
0: You know what
1: hit record.
0: You know what I listened to for at least a fraction of the drive as I was driving all over the state this past weekend for Mother's Day and other activities? We had to go to Austin, and then we wound up in Galveston. We were all over the state. And there is an iHeart station. I recommend that you listen to it outside the hours of 2 and 6 p.m. every weekday. It is old repeats of Casey Kasem from the 70s and 80s. Now, some of you guys are going to be like, that's ancient time. I don't want to hear that. But some of you would appreciate that because that's the kind of stuff he would say. It's the third track off their album from 1985. Here's Dire Straits with Money for Nothing.
1: Exactly.
0: Something like that. So anyway, last segment, we were kind of reacting to what Mike Burrows said. And again, appreciate him for coming on and all the Astros guests that we get. Appreciate both the guests and the team for making that possible. I have it on good authority, by the way, that we are being watched right now. In the Astros clubhouse. Do you know that? Should we wave to the players?
1: Sup?
0: Sup, y'all?
1: The clubhouse is usually open around this time for a 7 o'clock start, around 3 to 3:45, 3:50. Manager speaks in the dugout around 10 till 4.
0: Here's the one question, and it's kind of like it's actually a lie because it's a series of questions that I wanted to pose to you two segments ago. I asked you in the opening segment, like, if Hunter Brown had been healthy during this entire stretch of the Astros going from hope springs eternal, like for every team on opening day, to now we have not quite the worst record in baseball. Props to the Guardians for helping us out this afternoon. But what would X player be worth as far as wins? If Hunter Brown's healthy, and this offense, you know, that has had its moments this year, regardless of who is in and out of that lineup, props him up, you know, is that good for X amount of wins? And then you can just go down the list because I mean, apparently we're living through the sequel to 2025 right now. Astros baseball, IL record number of injuries. I hope we don't break their own record this year, because that would suck in the worst way possible.
1: I'll give it to you this way first. The three pitchers, and well, four pitchers, because I have to say it that
0: Remember, they're watching.
1: There are four pitchers on the among those that have thrown pitches for the Astros this year, and there's 24 of those. There's only four that carry an ERA under three. Logan Van Wy is one of them. He's pitched twice. He was the move that they made yesterday, sent him back down to Sugarland so Imai could reclaim his spot. Spencer Arrighetti and Peter Lambert, current members of the starting rotation, are two of the other three. Each of those two guys have made five starts.
0: Both of them have been on the show this year.
1: They have. And the only other pitcher who's thrown a pitch for the Astros this year with an ERA under three is Hunter Brown. He's made two starts. He's given them 10 2/3 innings.
0: He's literally not walking through that door anytime soon.
1: He walks. He's there. He's with the team every day.
0: I mean, with his uniform on.
1: His ERA was 0.84. He gave up one run in those 10.2 innings. This came in his second start. He threw shutout baseball against Jose Soriano in his first start, which ultimately was an Astros loss. But that's kind of a quick little easy snapshot of the Astros. There's only two more pitchers you could add to that list that have an ERA under four. You can only add two more pitchers to the list when you say ERA under five. That's just a tiny, tiny, tiny number. And it goes right into why they have produced the worst pitching numbers in baseball so far this season in too many different categories to overcome. This month has seemed to take a turn for the worse as a team, because now it's coupled with the offense is having problems scoring runs, getting on base. They actually went 2-for-6 last night with runners in scoring position. The Mariners went 2-for-8. So the Astros were better, but they didn't have any base runners, and they weren't being gifted base runners. Imai walked a few batters and hit a couple batters. These batters that keep getting put on base, Jaden Murray then followed similarly. When you're putting these gifts out there for the other team and you're the Astros, the other team is taking advantage. Now, the amount of times those batters who've been gifted first base that are coming around to score is astronomical.
0: But conversely, the night before, they out-hit the Mariners, barely. But they did.
1: Well, they also, this yesterday, they got doubles from DeCenzo and Walker. Those are now their only two extra base hits in the last three games.
0: It's just, I don't want to call it death by a thousand cuts.
1: Well, baseball is that. You have to, because that's 2.5 hours of.
0: But take that and then like exponentially blow it up to a billion. That's what every day of following this team and being on this team, by the way, probably feels like.
1: And you've experienced the exact opposite of that for so many years since 2015. Obviously, I didn't make the playoffs every year since 2015. 2016, no, and now this most recent. Last year, they did.
0: We are spoiled.
1: We are. But we immediately, immediately preceding that, we were the opposite of spoiled. We were watching. That was what was different. Still, this team, I don't think, is going to produce a record quite like that, but it's a huge, huge. There was no expectation for that team. We knew who was on the team. We knew what their goals were as a management team. These players are incapable of winning baseball games. They don't have enough talent on this team. I really don't think that's as big of an issue with this team. It gets to be an issue when too many of the talented players are elsewhere. And we could mention here, just so because we have not, four players that would otherwise most likely be here were all playing for Corpus Christi yesterday. Yeah, Jeremy Pena leading off, doubling, getting hit by a pitch, and getting run over by a base runner. All happened in last night's game.
0: Great job as he tries to make his way back to being at full health.
1: Dana Brown this morning during his visit with the station indicated he expected him to probably be a little bit sore because of that. Getting run over. He got upended. He was trying to field a throw on a guy trying to turn a single into a double from his outfielder, and the base runner ran him over as he leaned into the base path trying to catch the throw.
0: It's retaliation time, if you ask me.
1: And then he came out of the game after he was hit by the pitch. He went down to first base, and then they took him out of the game. So we'll find out if he's in the lineup today. Jake Myers played a little bit more than that. The plan was to have Pena DH today regardless. We'll see if that happens. Hader got another innings worth of work, and everything again went as planned from a velocity standpoint and effectiveness standpoint. And Nate Pearson did throw at least one pitch at better than 101 miles per hour during his one inning of work. He's not yet made his Astros debut because he had a procedure during the offseason, a little bit of a setback during spring training. In baseball, we actually call it spring training, Donald. And so he has not yet been able to make it to the big club. But all four of those players, three of them, could come back essentially at any time because of when their IL stint ends, which is whenever they want it to. In the case of Hader, it sounded like from Dana this morning, an early June arrival is what they expect. He could technically come off the final week of May, but it sounds like they expect him and hope he'll be here at the beginning of June.
0: You know, with this week's sound bites alone, if you had said that in front of him, he would have called you stupid.
10: What a stupid question that was. What a stupid comment you just made, Wex.
1: Very semantics of us, but we brought it up yesterday.
0: And here's
1: Fernando Mendoza is currently in spring training for the NFL's Las Vegas Raiders.
0: That's the roundabout way of explaining what we're saying.
10: And isn't that right, Kurt? he's getting ready for, he's going to be quite good very early. I think the Raiders know that.
0: So all of this culminates to what I feel like we ask every time he pitches. And if he's watching right now on the clubhouse television, tonight's starter, he knows I personally love him. I don't care what anybody says about Lance McCullers Jr. That's my dude. But it always feels like every one of his latest starts has so much more pressure packed into it, regardless of what's going on with the team in any given season. But because of what's going on with the team this season, that's just another layer to the Lance McCullers experience.
1: Yeah, we'll have Dana Brown's conversation for you in 20 minutes. Joe Espada got into Lance McCullers a little bit. Conversation, not lit him up, got into a conversation.
0: He got after him.
1: With Matt and Ross earlier today. Let him explain how things are going from a health standpoint, because he obviously had the fingernail issue. We'll hear from Joe Espada at 5:15, and he'll update you on how things stand with that. We'll get to Dana. He'll talk about why he is still so optimistic, both about the team and very, very specifically about Tatsuya Imai. But we also have a few other things to mention, and we brought it up earlier on the show, a chance for us next segment to dive into it a little bit more. We're one San Antonio Spurs victory away from seeing them reach the conference finals, just a couple of years removed from getting the number one overall pick. Three lottery picks in the top four are the driving force behind that team, and they got a big game 5 win yesterday. Now that Victor was able to start and finish a game without elbowing anybody in the face.
0: What a victim he is.
1: He's a victor, not a victim.
0: Mm-hmm. We'll get to all that coming up next as the show continues on a Wednesday afternoon.
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0: Down there in Alvin, Texas, just 30 minutes away from our great city here in Houston. 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It doesn't matter if...
1: What do they have?
0: Hey, what don't they have?
1: Bingo.
0: Exactly. 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

0: All right, let's get into it. As my co-host mentioned going into the break, we were one win by San Antonio away from getting that all-important number one versus number two Western Conference Finals.
1: Well, they were significantly better than everybody else in the regular season. They've shown to be better than everybody else so far in the postseason.
0: Plus,
1: in the West,
0: especially if you're P.J. Tucker, you believe that San Antonio is just going to waltz right through to the NBA Finals.
1: P.J. Tucker sliding off the NBA court, announcing his retirement on social media earlier in the week, getting congratulations from so many different sources.
0: Because I congratulated him.
1: Both people and his many outfits that he worked for over the years or played with, the University of Texas, overseas, the many NBA teams, a lot of his NBA player friends, and well-deserved. But he spent some time today working on maybe his next career in a media seat as part of one of the panelists on the early morning four-letter network television programs.
0: Yeah, hopefully he doesn't choose to yell at people for a living in this chapter of his life, but others have.
1: San Antonio, 126, Minnesota, 97.
0: Well,
1: kind of went through it earlier. This was a game where the Spurs just, they kept pushing their lead out, and Minnesota would fight back a little bit. They were down big in the first quarter, closed only down four. They were down big in the second quarter, went to halftime down 12 when the lead had been even larger than that. They went down big in the third quarter after they closed within five, and then eventually in the fourth quarter, those runs were done, and they got scoreboard clobbered.
0: Well, that's because of the big bounce back from the huge victim that is Victor Wembanyama.
1: He had a great game.
0: He did.
1: 27

0: 17 and 5.
1: Yeah. I mean,
0: in it 33, was, 32 and a half minutes.
1: That's clearly courageous.
0: When courageous.
1: He, yeah. I mean, this guy is a complete victim here.
0: What's he overcoming?
1: I mean,
0: what's he the victim of?
1: His own ejection.
0: So he's the victim of his own doing.
1: He almost got suspended.
0: No, that's not
1: he
0: right.
1: He almost got fined. He's but he didn't, and he overcame that to put up those numbers you mentioned last night. And I, for one, am proud of him because we've never really seen anything like this. A star player getting ejected for doing something dirty on the floor and then fighting back to will his team to victory in the very next playoff game. God, I wish that we could have something inspiring like that happen ever in the history of sports. But thank God, Victor Wembanyama was the first one to do it. And that is why he's the NBA's golden child. And if you criticize him, you're just a hater.
0: Well, let me ask you about that in specific. NBA player perspective and maybe other media perspective. You think maybe with what is actually happening, what we've actually watched happen, and that includes the elbow, his reaction to that, and then the postseason play in general, do you think there's anything that is maybe turning a quieter voice group, turning people against
1: absolutely
0: him?
1: And it's not just him.
0: Well, let me ask the player side first. Do you think players around the league are less enthused about, I mean, it almost sounds like, oh, are other players jealous of his success? Of course they are. But do you think there's more to they're not appreciative of just what, how he's treated or how he plays or how he's officiated, any of those things that maybe just 3 years in has turned a little bit?
1: Strictly from the player's standpoint, and we'll start there because that's what you asked. They're already staring at an OKC conference final that was basically a foregone conclusion back in October.
0: Give a little bit less credit to San Antonio. They're fully healthy.
1: Yeah.
0: And they're beating a beaten up Minnesota team who's obviously playing completely without one starter.
1: Right.
0: And their best player is not himself health-wise.
1: Correct. But let's just, because players have specifically brought up the Thunder, that's why I bring this up.
0: Mm-hmm.
1: They've been complaining about SGA's whistle. They've been complaining about Lou Dort's assault. Plural.
0: Yeah, I don't have to ask you, do you think players do not like the Thunder?
1: They don't like the Thunder.
0: They despise
1: them. In fact, they hate them. And they hate the, and honestly, to make it worse, SGA is leaning into it, but he's not leaning into it in a cool way. He's leaning into it in a what have I done way. And it's like, come on, dude. That's
0: even when he says it with sunglasses on at his pressers?
1: Especially.
0: That's very cool.
1: When he says it
0: totally
1: with sunglasses
0: cool.
1: on. Because you're taking the most unlikable person who also happens to be Canadian. He's got that going against him as well. And you're making him worse. Now, you've got a guy who, apparently, I was told everybody loved going into this season. I wasn't one of them. I've been calling this guy a fraud the whole time. He's the most entitled, disingenuous in his own right, petulant little child I've seen in quite some time, going back to the draft lottery. And now you've got NBC putting up a graphic that says this is Wimby's redemption game. Are you effing kidding me, NBA? Are you effing kidding me, NBC? Like, seriously, you think, what is he redeeming himself from?
0: Yeah, any angle like that, I don't have any reason to push back against it, push back against your perspective on it, because it doesn't make any sense.
1: Like,
0: he took himself out of the game.
1: Right.
0: He cost his team the ability to maybe go up 3-1.
1: The face. And as this guy put on Twitter, this guy's a bona fide Wimby hater. He goes, bro, elbowed someone in the face, and they're acting like he just returned from an ACL.
0: Yeah.
1: And that's how it felt.
0: And they really don't even try to back it up with bogus.
1: No.
0: He's gotten the way he's been manhandled in the play. We said this every day of this series, even of their last series when Portland couldn't even really put up a fight. There's nothing out of the ordinary happening to Victor Wembanyama. He plays in the NBA. This is what playoff NBA basketball
1: it's
0: is about.
1: Physical.
0: Whether he's a big or not, because
1: but especially bigs, because he's a big.
0: It's yes
1: they're officiated
0: and no.
1: differently, unless they're him, of course.
0: Well, a big in the usual playoff sense of getting beaten up, like Alperen or DeAndre or further back, Shaq, Robinson, Zoe, Ewing, etc.
1: Shaq's the one I always
0: think
1: of.
0: They're getting beat up when they're trying to barrel over the player behind him.
1: Correct.
0: And all you're left with is, I'm going to foul him as hard as I can, and maybe they'll even call it. But I don't care if they do, because this is all I can do, because I don't have any other recourse. They're doing this to Wemby like he's Durant or Curry. They're just not letting him move around cleanly. They're clutching and grabbing. They're pushing him around. They're not killing him like a usual big. They're doing what they do to every player in the NBA in the postseason.
1: Just in the interest of fairness, because I know all you guys are going to say, oh, he's just a Rockets homer who hates the Spurs, which is true, by the way, so go screw. But also, he's a big. And I love that you brought up Shaq, because I would have if you didn't. This was the perfect example of this. Shaq in his prime, you know, after he spent the first 3 months of the season playing his way into shape after he showed up 350 pounds for training camp, and he was an unstoppable force. The 99-2000 Shaq season is one of the most terrifying things I've ever seen in my entire life. This guy was averaging like 35-12 every, he was killing people, and he was literally killing people because you couldn't stop him. He was going through you like a freight train at full speed, and all your recourse was to beat up on him. So I would routinely hear him and Phil Jackson, of course, and the Lakers, everybody but Kobe basically, would be like, well, he gets beat up on every night. No freaking kidding. He's killing our big guy with offensive fouls every time he goes to the hoop, and you're not going to call it. So that's the only recourse we have.
0: That's the biggest difference between Shaq and those other bigs. And Wemby, he's not beating up anybody.
1: Wemby's not beating up anyone.
0: Right,
1: and
0: he doesn't play that way. He's not capable of playing that way.
1: He gets on the podium and starts acting like, can you just play it?
0: He was asked about, you know, his reaction in this game and the Minnesota's
1: answer.
0: Play in this game versus, you know, maybe did he learn something and did he figure out how to go about things in this game more so because of how Minnesota defends? And this is after last night's win in game 5.
2: Yeah, I feel like the rage baiting would have been maybe one of the strategies, so I feel like I need to stay composed as a team.
1: Like, I can't roll my eyes hard enough. We're
0: over
1: about
0: what
1: to have
0: comment?
2: The rage baiting.
1: That one right there. Rage baiting? What are you on, Twitter?
0: Rage baiting.
1: Seriously, dude. Like, you are so... We're about to have a Western Conference Finals / de facto NBA Finals between one of the most unlikable Canadians and unlikable French people I've ever seen in my life. And yes, I'm stereotyping. Both of those countries suck for their own different reasons.
0: Whoa, hey.
1: I will absolutely go there. I will go to town with anybody who wants to fight me on this because as an American, you know I'm right. All of you know that I'm right. Nobody wants to see Canada versus
0: like our
1: France.
0: Country. I think we're
1: Rudy
0: cool.
1: Gobert is a sympathetic figure. That's how unlikable Wemby is. And I've been saying this from the start. I'm not Johnny come lately. All these people are like, Victor Wembanyama, this series kind of made him unlikable. Where the hell have you been for the last 3 years? He's a absolute unlikable tool who's going to have a de facto NBA championship if he wins this. And same goes for SGA. So congrats, NBA. You got a great product.
0: It's not their fault that two of the most marketable, known, talented players happen to be these two guys. And that's where
1: they're
0: we currently are.
1: Absolutely loathsome, both of them. Nobody wants to see this. I've never rooted harder for an Eastern Conference, whoever is the champ, in my
0: Knicks
1: life.
0: Knicks fans sitting next to me. Can't
1: I
0: wait.
1: I will wear whoever comes out of the East. I will wear their jersey
0: I'll
1: every day
0: of the
1: finals.
0: I'll get you a Knicks jersey, and you can wear it on the show.
1: I can't fit into that. I'm
0: Dana
1: a normal
0: Brown
1: sized human.
0: Joining us next on Tatsuya Imai, among other things.
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4: The News Radio 740 forecast for Wednesday calls for some early morning patchy fog, then sunny skies and a high near 90.
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1: It is the A-Team, Sports Talk 790. Astros GM Dana Brown joined the station earlier this morning for his weekly visit. And you might find this utterly surprising. You might not. But he is still the big O word. It's called optimism. He's optimistic.
0: Yeah, very, very much so, both for the team. Obviously, they're going through it a little bit right now, running a four-game losing streak to the ball game tonight. Tatsuya Imai has struggled to find a foothold in Major League Baseball, and that's putting it mildly. And off of his start last night, he visited with the morning drive with Dan and Cole. Portion of that interview for you here, specifically beginning with why he's so optimistic, both for the team and the offense, but very, very specifically, very bullish on the future for Tatsuya Imai.
2: We still have a really good offense, and we're waiting on our pitching, you know, in terms of injuries. And so we can catch the baseball. We have the pedigree. This is a really good team. I want people to stay with us, stay positive. We're speaking life into this season. We're going through a rough patch right now, without a doubt. But this team is still really good. We have some good things going on. We're going to get Brown back. Hader's throwing the ball very well. Pena is out on a rehab. I would just say stay focused, stay positive, because we're still locked in.
3: Dana, just real fast on Jeremy Pena. Last night there was a scary situation where he got slid into at second base. He left the game early after being hit by a pitch. Was that precautionary, or is that something to be concerned about?
2: Yeah, more precautionary. I'm sure he's going to be sore today. If anyone's have seen the collision, and if you played football in your life, you know, he had that collision at second base, trying to receive the throw from the outfield. And so I'm sure he's definitely going to be sore this morning. But I don't see that this is going to derail anything. It may prevent him from DHing today. I thought we were going to probably have him DH after playing a night game. But just because he's probably going to be sore this morning, we'll take some precaution here. But that's pretty much it.
4: Dana, you mentioned the offense for your team. In the last few games, it hasn't looked the way that it had early on in the season. What are you seeing? Are you seeing that approaches are being changed, or do you think that they're being pitched differently?
2: Yeah, I mean, I think it's a combination of both. Guys are pitching us differently. I think we have to get back to what we were doing early in terms of taking our walks. I think sometimes guys try to do too much, and so we just have to get locked back into the strike zone. You know, get our pitch, take the walk if it's there, and, continue, to get after it.
3: Dana, last 15 games, Cam Smith has a .154 batting average, a .231 slug, 22 strikeouts. It feels like that he's overcorrecting too much. What is the reason for the decline, in your opinion, and what you're seeing? And just to be completely transparent, do you believe that maybe a send down when you have a more fully healthy outfield of a return of Joey Loperfido and Jake Myers may be beneficial just to get Cam Smith right?
2: Look, we'll cross that bridge when we get there. I think Cam Smith is going to be fine. I think he's still learning at the major league level. He's 23 years old. We all know what he's capable of doing. I think he's, just in his load, I think he needs to quiet the load down a little bit. I think he's getting a little bit out of sync. I'm sure our guys are working it with him and working it through. And so I think Cam Smith is going to be fine. But, look, at the end of the day, we'll cross that bridge when we get there. But I really feel like Cam Smith is going to turn it around, loaded with talent. And, we just got to give him a little bit more runway.
3: Dana, the last two games at the minor league level, Tatsuya Imai struggled with command. You did see the strikes go on up last night, but it also led to a fourth inning that got off the rails with a 0-2 count, moving to two hit by pitches, a grand slam. While the strikes are there, what more do we need to see to get Tatsuya Imai back into a rhythm of where it's not just consistency, it's also not working in a position where it feels like that you already have your backs against the wall and you're not even through five innings of work?
2: Yeah, look, he was so good in spring training. He pitched very well against the A's this year, struck out 9. A's is a pretty good hitting team. I would say we have to let this guy work out the kinks. His fastball was up to 97. He was throwing more strikes. He made some bad pitches, last night. Got a change up, slider up. It didn't break that much, and it got hit out of the ballpark, for a grand slam. So it's all about making the pitch when you need to make a pitch. And, he's still here learning in the U.S., first time, no minor leagues. Got to give the guy a little bit of runway. The guy's very talented. Make no mistake, I am still very confident that Imai will have a really good season this year. I'm not worried one bit. I know that in the major leagues, we're talking about the best in the world. The Major League Baseball is the best baseball in the world. And so, guys are going to go through these periods. There's a learning curve. And I really think he's going to turn the corner. I'm not worried about it. It's a long season. We play 43 games. We got 119 left. We have to give these guys an opportunity to make some adjustments. And I really feel that Imai will make those adjustments. The talent is just, it's too great, right? And so I would say stay positive. Good things are going to come. And I'm not worried one bit.
0: So super, super positive. General manager, his signing, understandable. Not a whole lot with what we've seen that suggests that. But he's also going off of, their scouting, their history, his professional career prior to here. Now, I'm curious what you think, since he went on to say this. We'll wrap the segment up with this. He reminded everybody of Hunter Brown before he immediately became the ace. The immediate Hunter Brown before that was... He's going to lose his spot in the rotation because he can't get anybody out.
1: He was pitching for his spot in the rotation. We used that phrase.
0: Couldn't get guys out. Couldn't get out of the early portion of innings. Bad innings would turn into horrendous innings. He said, remember what Hunter, remember what the struggles that he went through trying to correlate the two. Do you find that as a reasonable correlation?
1: No, and here's why. Because Hunter Brown would be like, I don't know if he said it at the time, but I do remember once he started pitching like the Hunter Brown we expected. And maybe this will happen with Imai, but the problem is what he has already said kind of negates that. Hunter Brown, clearly in hindsight, it was a mechanical issue or 10. I don't know. I don't know how many it was. But he would say, look, we saw something mechanically. Justin Verlander said the same thing late in his career. Here in Houston, they found something I was doing mechanically, and it kind of, injected a nice spark into my career. That's some spark, by the way. Imai's talking about times he eats and adjusting to
0: not last
1: and listen
0: night.
1: I'm not minimizing coming from Japan and all that kind of stuff. That's not a small thing, but the other flip side of that is, if you're going to keep telling us that you're bullish on him and you're optimistic because of all this talent we see, I need to see it, and I don't see it right now. I see a guy that can't get anybody out.
0: The Astros have 5 more games on this homestand, 2 with Seattle, 3 with the Rangers, and then they're out on the road to finish out those 13 straight days of baseball, and Imai is scheduled to make his next start. It's McCullers tonight, Burrows tomorrow afternoon. More on that and a few other items, obviously, both with the Astros and what's on tap around Major League Baseball as the negotiations have begun to make sure the 2027 season takes place. All that and more coming up on the A-Team.
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6: We've got a southeast side delay on the Beltway coming around south toward 45. Got an accident block in the right lane, so that's stop and go from Genoa Red Bluff.
7: Southwest Freeway outbound at the West Loop got a 5-car accident. Two of the left lanes blocked. I'm Katie London in the 24-hour traffic center.
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1: 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Speaking of the NBA, how would you rate with a letter grade the 6-year tenure of Philadelphia GM Daryl Morey?
0: No better than a C-.
1: And the C- would come for two really main reasons, I would say. You might contribute more to this if you think there are more reasons, but definitely trading McCain to the Thunder is not great. And I don't necessarily fault him for going and getting James Harden again, but allowing it to kind of blow up the way it did, however it happened, I don't know the particulars. In fact, I've talked to him about that situation off the record. I'm not going to share what was said, but he was kind of shocked when James Harden stood in the middle of China and said, Daryl Morey's a liar. I'm never going to play for him again. You remember that?
0: Where was he?
1: China.
0: And he hasn't played for him again.
1: That's true. He hasn't played for the Rockets again either. Much to the chagrin of Rockets Twitter.
0: There are a couple things on the positive side, and I still wonder if he's getting the due credit for that. Drafting Tyrese Maxey is something that should be wildly publicized as a super positive. I think everybody knows he drafted him. He's turned into one of the 20 best players in the NBA. I know he's had a little bit of an injury issue here this year, but on a per-game basis, he and Amen Thompson played more minutes than anybody else out there. And to get him outside the top 20 is incredible. And drafting VJ Edgecombe this year also should be regarded as a very, very smart pick with options at his disposal. It wasn't obvious that Edgecombe should be the next player off the board. I think the two players that went in front of him are also awesome, with Flagg and still playing Dylan Harper. But that is a franchise-altering draft pick. He's that good, I think, moving forward. But the other side of it is, you mentioned the James Harden acquisition. I would say the acquisition of Paul George is equally destructive to
1: you
0: the
1: know
0: franchise.
1: I forgot that one. That's good, because he makes a crap ton of money. It was the most anti-Daryl Morey trade since Russell Westbrook.
0: Well, what falls in line with Daryl's tenure is you were like a superstar, right? You were a superstar, right? Then I want you. Run down the list of superstars he's added to his teams. It's as big as any, probably bigger than anybody's in the NBA.
1: That's probably the latest blooming one. Now, I don't mean late bloomer and the
0: James,
1: star.
0: Chris, Russell, Paul. I mean, on and on and on and on.
1: But he tried to get KD when KD was very much in his prime. He got Dwight when Dwight was very much in his prime. He got James before his prime. Those are things that kind of negate those. I'm not saying those weren't bad gaffes. They were. But
0: when you add the money that goes with them at that stage of their careers, and not just the player himself, we're talking about the manner in which you acquired them here in Houston. I know we're talking Philadelphia, but Chris Paul, Russell Westbrook, and the fact how bad that hurt the franchise moving forward because of the draft capital that went on, horrific deals.
1: I think
0: Philadelphia only, like you're stuck when you've got a player like Joel. Do you extend him or not? Do you pay him the max or not? You know he is not going to be there. It's a fact, even though it's injury, so it's not. But it is.
1: You knew that when you took the job.
0: Right. So why'd you give him $60 million? I know you don't have many options, and how do you replace that?
1: In that way,
0: he's the most irreplaceable center in the league. It's not Jokic.
1: In that way, it's like a quarterback in the NFL. It's like CJ right now. You're not going to go get another one, and you're not... You don't really necessarily want to pay him the going rate, so that's why they're doing what they're doing this year. They're going to wait. You can't do that in the NBA.
0: It hurts more. It actually, in my opinion, hurts more in the NBA.
1: Yeah, because your players mean more.
0: You have so few of them, and there's only five guys on the court. And
1: you've brought this up when we've had conversations off the air about this. You can feel sorry for Daryl Morey having to deal with injuries in Houston, because he got here before. I mean, he got here, what, year three of Yao Ming before all of the injuries? And Tracy McGrady had not yet started doing the whole back thing and then everything else. And then he had all sorts of injury issues while they were here. He saw what had happened already in Philadelphia and not only left Houston the way he did. I've said this to Daryl's face. Like, I hated the way he left here. He told me, I'm spending more time with my family. No, he's not.
0: His family obviously is the Sixers.
1: He's taking a job in Philadelphia like 2 seconds later.
0: Yeah.
1: But he took it at a place where they were already... Wasn't Ben Simmons there already, or was he already gone? I can't remember now.
0: Look at who they actually have and who's out there on the court during this sweep out of the playoffs. They did something remarkable and beat the Celtics, and they were equally remarkable just in the different connotation of the word when they got swept out of the playoffs by the Knicks and manhandled in most of the games of that series, several of which Joel was not on the court for. Their roster of Maxey and Embiid and Edgecombe and George and Oubre, and it's really, like, it's capable of winning the East, probably.
1: Mm-hmm.
0: But you know, you're banking on things that just simply are so remarkably unlikely. You navigated the season through the first 75 games with Joel, and it felt like you navigated it right. And then he had appendicitis.
1: Houston, ironically, where Daryl first started as a GM. A few things here. First and foremost, he's going to get hired in like 2 seconds by another team.
0: In that role. If he wants to.
1: Well, if he wants to be a personnel guy for another NBA team, and he lets it be known through whatever, his representation, that somebody's going to hire him.
0: Well, you got to have an opening, don't you?
1: Where?
0: Exactly. Where is this opening?
1: Well, there should be one in Sacramento perennially, but if you don't want to work for that ownership, I understand.
0: Yeah.
1: I think that number two, I don't care what the Rockets say. I would have him back to run this team in a heartbeat. I don't. And number three is the reason for that.
0: He'd be a good GM for the people that think chemistry be darned.
1: Well, he's never, you know, he lasted here 10 more years than he did in Philadelphia. It wasn't a 16-year tenure here in Houston. It was 06 was his first, I think, full year on the job. So I don't remember what exactly the year he left. I think 19, 20, 21, somewhere in there. I don't know. They all run together, plus COVID happened. He was never allowed to tear down this team like Jeff Luno did, for example. He was never allowed to draft high, hardly ever.
0: Yeah, to me, it's a little bit amazing. Something I said about Sam Presti the other day, and I stand by it. I think he's the best talent evaluator of a personnel group or person that there is in the NBA. I honestly think Daryl's pretty good at that too. Really, really good at that. Finding players, knowing what players could become. James is an example, and most of Daryl's draft picks here in Houston are an example because they were never very high, especially the ones that worked out tremendously well. And it's weird that I think he's so good at that, and yet the things that are kind of his blind spot, which we opened with, are so prevalent in that all mixed together.
1: You think if he had the third pick in that draft, he takes Reed Shepard? I don't. I think he'd probably take Castle.
0: I mean, I don't know.
1: Well, does it seem like Daryl Morey is an analytics guy. I just don't. I wonder what he would have done
0: He also likes the philosophy of free throws, dunks, and three pointers. And if he felt like Reed Shepard
1: would have taken Evan Mobley instead of Jalen Green,
0: it's possible
1: because he dunks a lot. Mainly.
0: He does dunk a lot.
1: And Jalen doesn't hit threes very well.
0: So Daryl Morey is a front office free agent. He was let go by the Sixers officially yesterday, so Bob Myers could find everybody's replacement, potentially himself, as he helps to run some of Philly's sports properties owned by Mr. Harris. Two more hours of us here on the A-Team. Major League Baseball, all we ever do is talk about how bad it is, even though it's not. But could we fix it? I think we could. We got some suggestions next.
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12: The News Radio 740 forecast for Wednesday calls for some early morning patchy fog, then sunny skies and a high near 90.
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1: Hour number three of the A-Team. It's 4 o'clock hour. 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We're taking you up until 6 o'clock tonight. Lance McCullers will take the mound at just after 7 when the Astros take on the Mariners in game 3 of this 4-game set. It has not gone well so far for Houston. They are 0-for. And they haven't beaten the Seattle Mariners dating back to the, was it the last weekend of last season or the second to last weekend?
0: It was the last homestand of the year.
1: Yeah, that wasn't fun. That essentially eliminated a team that was hanging on by a thread for postseason contention, even though even if they had gotten there, they would have still been down so many men. And then it just kind of rapidly transitioned into this year where you're not quite living through the sequel, but it's basically the same act, the same movie. Bunch of people that you think would be helping you win games are unavailable to you. And there's no end in sight as far as when you're going to be completely healthy. And I realize no team's ever completely healthy, but this is ridiculous.
0: Yeah, they should see, we're a month out from seeing a major difference in the roster, barring any setbacks. 1 month from today, it'll be June 13th. Hunter Brown, Josh Hader, Jake Myers, and Jeremy Pena should all be active for the Astros by then. Probably see Jeremy Pena and Jake Myers active on the first series after this homestand, I think. We'll see what happens with Jeremy tonight. He played in last night's game, but doubled, was hit by a pitch, and got into a collision while playing shortstop. Was expected to be the designated hitter tonight. And we'll see if that is, in fact, the case. Probably a bit sore from that. Jake Myers got in a handful of at-bats in yesterday's game. But Josh Hader's timeline is a little bit longer than that. He still needs to get built back up. And same thing for Hunter Brown. Brown not even yet on a rehab assignment. Next for him will be live BPs, but those probably come after his bullpen this week through a bullpen on Friday. We'll have another one this week. And if all goes well, live BPs would be next. And then the ramp-up period is what would follow. The rehabbing players, by the way, Nate Pearson also among them. Well, they're doing it with Corpus because the Astros are here in Houston and the Space Cowboys are all the way out there in the Great Northwest taking on Tacoma. It's one of the benefits of having multiple minor league franchises here in the great state of Texas. So that definitely is beneficial for the Astros, and they get to take advantage of it in that regard. Not sure that much else is going to change. It sounded like Dana indicated it's not that far off for Yiner Diaz, but he has not done anything like a rehab, but he had the same injury as Jake Myers, that oblique strain, so maybe just then that it happened a couple weeks later, maybe just a couple weeks beyond that. A June return for him is probably likely. He was not having a very good season in any area. He was not receiving pitches well. He was not throwing runners out very well, and he certainly was not hitting the ball very well. So none of those things had gone well for him, and he's been on a reasonably steady decline since he really came up and was close to the everyday catcher his first season. It's not been nearly that good in any of the seasons since. So not everybody coming back was doing great things, and now you can just hope that for some reason, is different when they return. But clearly this lineup on paper it's better with Jeremy Peña in it. And clearly the pitching staff is significantly better when the number one pitcher on your entire staff is healthy and your bona fide closer is now available to you. There's some numbers that will help indicate what's been going on with the Astros and their pitching staff, and I point them out from time to time. One that's pretty notable about how they play their games was looking at the last 30, 35 days pitching-wise for the Astros, pretty much since their opening homestand of seven games, since that five-game winning streak. And every team in the majors had at least 9 save opportunities since then. Most had 15 or 16 or 20. The Astros had 6.
1: Ugh.
0: It's not only in that they aren't winning a lot of games, they're not blowing saves. They're just not playing baseball that allows them to be competitive as often as you would like. Yesterday's a great example. They're down 2-0 on the home run, and they scratch and claw their way to tying the game at 2-2. And then their starting pitcher can't throw strikes, puts 3 runners on, and grooves one right down the middle. And 6-2 immediately because you gave up a grand slam.
1: And that's why Josh Hader's return isn't as sexy as it looks. Because if that's happening, he's not going to be out there.
0: He is going to be out there. Because they don't have a choice.
1: That is also true, unfortunately. Like
0: he's not going to be getting saves. He might be giving you an inning of shutout baseball. Maybe. As long as he pitches like we think he can.
1: I'm hoping it's a trickle-down effect.
0: It hasn't changed during the last first five games of this 13 in a row. Brian Abreu is barely on this team. They're not providing save opportunities, for one, so he's definitely not going to be used because there aren't any. But they did on the previous homestand when it was 2-0 with the Dodgers. They went to Brian King for 2 innings. I know he pitched in Cincinnati.
1: He's hurt.
0: No.
1: And that's the thing.
0: I don't.
1: I feel like if he was, I'm hoping he is, because it would be a lot better than the alternative. He can't pitch anymore.
0: Well, I still think, and I'm surprised it's taken this long, if it is, as they have said, a mechanical thing. I just cannot quite lock in the mechanics that I've had locked in for 3 consecutive years of, 200 plus innings.
1: Being more amazing.
0: Than, he's been so locked in with his mechanics. He hasn't had perfect outings, and he's had some blow up outings and kind of kryptonite with Seattle over the years.
1: Can't find the strike zone.
0: But this year's totally different. He can't do the things he was doing last year. He's not throwing his swing and miss pitch into and then immediately out of the zone. He can't throw it competitively, so nobody's swinging
1: down.
0: His velocity is down. But he's not going out there game after game after game. I know it's a limited number of game after games, but with an injury, I'm almost 100% convinced he's not hurt. Because he wouldn't be able to do the things he was doing if he was hurt. But I can't deny what you've pointed out and everybody sees, and the gun will tell you, the velocity is down. He has not gotten up to anywhere near the velocity in a single outing he's had the entire year.
1: That is a tough pill to swallow because, and isn't he up for?
0: It is a bad, personally, financially speaking, bad spot for him to be in, yes.
1: I mean, it's just brutal.
0: And I wouldn't say they abused him, but
1: he pitched a lot.
0: Nobody pitched more than him out of the bullpen over the last 3 years in the majors.
1: That's multiple managers that did that to him.
0: Why wouldn't you?
1: Well, Dusty,
0: he answered the bell all the time. He got everybody out. He was phenomenal. That's what I said. I don't think they overused him. They just used him a lot.
1: You know what he reminds me of is an awesome running back that just got run into the ground. He's Dominic Davis. If indeed that's what has happened here. Dusty's rep was, he kills his pitchers.
0: That's just nothing. That's so far. I can't believe you brought that up into this.
1: Why? Everybody has said it.
0: About his time with Houston? I mean, my God, Mark Pryor and Kerry Wood are the walking, injured, wounded pitchers of all time. And we're 20 years, 30 years later, 40 years later.
1: But he got
0: we're blaming
1: set,
0: Dusty?
1: He got it said about him at every stop. Not just Chicago. He got it said about him in San Francisco. He got it said about him
0: who are these other
1: Cincinnati?
0: I mean, I immediately went to the Chicago pitchers. Who are these other pitchers that Dusty's overused and ruined the last 40 years?
1: I would have to look up the rosters to be sure, so I'm not just pulling a name out of my hat.
0: What he did in the postseason, I guess, he used the same guys over and over and over again. Ryan Pressly, Rafael Montero, Hector Neris, and Brian Abreu.
1: They were also pitching well.
0: Of course, this is what managers are supposed to do. The pitchers that are pitching well pitch.
1: But okay, but you
0: he's
1: can't,
0: not being used 100 innings out of the bullpen, and everybody else is at 70.
1: Yeah, but we were
0: he was,
1: talking
0: just
1: about,
0: happened to be slightly ahead of several other relievers who have also pitched a ton.
1: Yeah, but we've been talking about Brian Abreu's usage for 3 seasons now, and how it's too much, We've been talking about that. In Houston, we have, and we have here on the show.
0: Too much to expect it to continue to be great. Not necessarily too much to expect him to not get hurt.
1: Yeah, but here we are.
0: But he's not hurt.
1: Yeah, but you're talking about physical deficiencies in his game that weren't there prior to this season, and it's kind of been, I don't want to say it's like been trekking downwards, but
0: it hasn't, because it hasn't. Well, None of what he's done the last three years he wasn't suggests sharp, it's trending downward.
1: Yeah, but he wasn't as sharp last season.
0: Last season was the worst of the three.
1: I'm saying it could be very gradual, the demise, or in this case, decline. I don't want to say that Brian Abreu's done, but I mean, the guy from 23 on, because 23 was the last time I thought he was at the real peak of his powers. And I know that's a long time ago now.
0: You should include 2022. He was incredible.
1: No, I'm saying last time he was at the peak of his powers was 23. I know what he was in 22. They won the World Series, and he was a big part of that.
0: He
1: was on the mound in Game 6.
0: I've said this about a bunch of different things just today. That thought never crossed my mind.
1: I know, but other
0: people
1: have.
0: In 2022, he was unbelievable. So they said, here's the ball, 55 times. And then they gave it to him 72 times. Then they gave it to him 78 times. Then they gave it to him 70 times. Why wouldn't you? Why would you expect that to be, of course they want to be careful, but there's no evidence that says they're doing something wrong.
1: There is a fine line. There's a balance for every pitching situation, for every, even non-successful teams, but especially the successful ones because of that very thing. Well, we're rolling.
0: What about the commodity angle of it? He's a low-priced young pitcher who we haven't committed huge dollars to.
1: That's the Astros way.
0: So how about another? Well, why not? Why don't we just keep going to him? Because when and if we do commit to him, we might decide not to, or things could be different by then.
1: So the reliever version of Fromber? Look at this guy, all this usage, and he's also a head case, so he's not giving him money.
0: But he's not, I don't think. He's struggling,
1: he's still
0: clearly.
1: Innings.
0: But I'm talking about Abreu. I wouldn't categorize as any of those things.
1: No, he's not a head case at all. He's quite the opposite, in my opinion. That's why the whole flap up with stupid Aroides Garcia in the playoffs
0: was protecting his guys, right?
1: He's like, he's going. But you're so mad at Brian Abreu, and so what do? You beef with Maldonado? What an ass clown he is.
0: It was happening on both sides. I think people forget that Yordan came back from injury and was immediately hit by Andrew Heaney.
1: But Abreu's not that dude. That's what's so dumb about it. And Garcia's basically living up to his billing. I can't stand that loser. What a
0: Brian
1: jerk.
0: Brian Abreu overworked right into your wheelhouse of Aroides.
1: Hating guys
0: Garcia.
1: That don't play here.
0: Adolis Garcia.
1: Roidus. Look at that head. You know, grow five hat sizes normally.
0: No updates necessary on what he's doing now that he's not a Ranger.
1: Everybody in the clubhouse hopefully is still watching me, and they know I'm right.
0: And that's how we would fix Major League Baseball.
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7: We've got a Southwest Freeway outbound accident at the West Loop with a couple of left lanes blocked. So that's got to go from Shepherd, causing about a 15-20 minute delay. I-10, Katy Freeway east to Derry Ashford, got a wreck there on the right shoulder. There's also an issue with the stall. I-10 east at the West Loop, blocking the center lane. I'm Katie London in the 24-hour traffic center.
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13: We were just extolling the virtues of Beverly Hills 90210. And this all started because yesterday was apparently the anniversary of Donna Martin being banned from prom because she got, or graduation because she got drunk at prom.
14: Great student, though.
13: Was she? Did she really lie to get into the audition so she could get on that show that her dad was the executive producer of?
14: Lie about what?
13: I don't know.
14: I thought she was on the show specifically because Aaron was her dad.
13: All right. So we're having our casting call. All right. You're next. Tori Smith.
14: I think
13: you look familiar. You look like our EP.
14: I think her only acting credits prior to that were only things that he'd been a part of, like Love Boat.
13: Mm-hmm.
14: She was on Love Boat as a child.
13: And in the Kentucky Derby. She had an oat bag at the end because she won.
14: That's
13: really mean.
14: Very Carrie Bradshaw commentary from you.
13: Another? What do they call him? something or other?
14: Yeah, something or other. What rule changes would you make to Major League Baseball since we're on the topic?
13: I'm sorry. I just did not transition into that. So the two that popped out at me, and again,
14: just a random time of the year to run through things that we might think would make this great game even greater.
13: This is from an Athletic mailbox, but it was like the article. The author made it into an article based on these pieces of mail, electronic mail, that he got. And two of them that popped out at me, the first one, and this is my favorite, you're going to hate it, allow teams to concede a game instead of having a position player pitch. And it said, and this is the email itself, don't talk to me about the integrity of the game and give me this nonsense. What used to be a once in a decade event is now commonplace. Who does that sound like? Don't talk to me about the integrity of the game and have this gift runner on second base because you made it up during COVID. That's me.
14: Well, when you open up your comment.
13: Jeff S. is me.
14: When you open up your comment with don't talk to me about, well, then I think you're trying to be Ryan Leaf.
13: Don't talk to me. Knock it off. Friend of the show.
14: Yes.
13: Really nice guy.
14: I would probably be on board with that. Maybe much to your surprise. The Astros did it a bunch last year right next to each other when Chaz was pitching every other day.
13: Oh, he was lobbing. Because the follow-up
14: very,
13: is...
14: Very, very quickly, too.
13: Many readers agreed. David D., I love these last initials.
14: Keep them anonymous.
13: He wrote, if you're putting in position...

0: players to pitch, you're no longer trying to win the game. So there's no reason to keep playing. Watching an 11-1 game in the eighth inning is like Somonex. And he says, the guy that actually wrote the article says, the problem with position players pitching is that they aren't. Under orders from the manager to get the game over with without getting hurt, they lob the ball rather than show why they were an all-county pitcher in high school. There are position players who could throw triple-digit fastballs, others who could carve with breaking balls, but they're not permitted to try. It's not fun. It looks bad, and we're counting the stats? The game's stats are sacred, yet it allows non-competitive behavior? It's buffoonery. It sullies the sport. Let them concede. I agree. You would be better off with the sanctity of baseball by letting teams forfeit or concede than letting these chazzes go out there and make a mockery of things.
1: Yeah, we brought up the stats angle, obviously, if you were listening earlier this week and late last week. I totally agree with that. And you literally are conceding. You're trying to not hurt anybody else in your bullpen.
0: Do you agree with this?
1: Yes. Because it makes sense.
0: The next one you definitely
1: It would
0: won't,
1: be
0: though.
1: Nice if you could manage your way through nine innings, but there's things that are more important, like the next game and the arm of a pitcher who threw 40 pitches 3 days ago, or 2 days ago, that you can't use again. Cooper Hummel gave up the fourth home run of the game to Nick Kurtz last year at Daikin Park.
0: And it counts.
1: Of course it counts.
0: Here's the thing.
1: Cesar Salazar gave up a home run this year.
0: If you're okay with the gift runner on second, where the number one priority of that being implemented into the game is we're not sitting here 18 innings later, then you should be fine with this. Because at the end of the day, you're trying to what? Keep guys healthy and not have everybody stay there until 2 a.m.
1: Except for one major difference.
0: During the postseason?
1: No. When do you get a gift runner? What's the score at that time?
0: Tied.
1: What's the score when you're putting a position player out there?
0: Not tied.
1: It's too much of a difference to make the comparison. I understand the silliness
0: of both.
1: But the
0: sanctity part applies.
1: For sure. But yeah, you're in a tie game. All you're trying to do is get a winner.
0: Mm-hmm.
1: In these games,
0: we
1: have a winner. We already know who won the game.
0: All right, so this is the one.
1: They did put in a couple of nuanced rules to when you're actually allowed to use position players to pitch now. The score has to be at a certain point. It can only be in certain innings, late the last inning. So
0: run rule.
1: The winning team, too, it applies.
0: So this is the one you definitely will not. And I'm not saying I agree with this, but
1: all right, I'm ready to fly off the handle.
0: I do see where they're coming from. Put the kibosh, this is from Andrew M. Put the kibosh on all electronic technology in the dugout during games. Okay, keep the phone to the bullpen. Players and coaches should be
1: low-grade technology.
0: Exactly. Players and coaches should be using their own physical senses, experiences, and communicative abilities in real time to figure out what's going on. Here's the response he wrote, and then I'll let you have the floor. It is disconcerting to see a hitter return to the dugout after a strikeout or home run trot and go straight to a tablet to consult video, but it would be relatively complicated to ban tech. Even if tablets weren't permitted in the dugout, players could then retreat to the clubhouse or video room to review footage of their at-bat. If MLB managed to ban even that access, it's unlikely the no-tech approach would significantly impact gameplay. If anything, it would put pitchers at even more of an advantage. It would just look better, and that does matter. This is Alex Bregman's anti-rule. He's always on a tablet.
1: One of your most favorite moments in Astros history came immediately after a tablet was used. Right here at Minute Maid Park, a few years ago when it was Minute Maid Park.
0: Mm-hmm.
1: And we were all sitting together up in the auxiliary press box, auxiliary tables. And Scott Servais had just retreated to the dugout after summoning his lefty, Robbie Ray.
0: A starter.
1: When that pitching change got made in advance of Yordan Alvarez going to the plate, Yordan Alvarez just leaned back on beyond the on-deck circle right next to the dugout, and he was looking at the tablet of Robbie Ray and just going through some things that probably were little reminders or this looks like this. And he went up there and he homered, let's say.
0: Earmuffs. That was a piss missile.
1: we're looking. This is a performance-enhancing substance.
0: It left so fast.
1: A tablet. It's a performance-enhancing substance.
0: Yeah.
1: Pro having it available.
0: I knew you would be. And
1: we want to see better baseball in this helps to produce it. I mean, I'm not saying a 2-1 game or 2-0 game should go by the board and we got to get rid of those. I'm not like that at all. I'm fine with all that stuff. And this does tend, I know pitchers have access to it. Where it comes into play is what we saw probably with Fromber the other day, definitely with the Red Sox and Yankees and Rockies over the years. It's gotten to the point where it's being used for other things. Like pitch tipping, I really don't think there's going to be much an offense could gain from watching a pitcher if they didn't have the use of video during the week, in advance of the start, the day of the start. I mean, you're really going to be able to pick this up after not looking at it on video and not studying it to the nth degree, these minor changes to where his glove is being held and where you're getting that because you have access to all this video and you have people specifically employed to find all these little nuanced parts of a pitcher's windup so you can then relay that to the players legally.
0: Well, the funny part about that whole, because that's that game, the comeback in game one that Yordan walked
1: after
0: off.
1: An awesome JV start.
0: Not awesome. I mean, JP Crawford went yard off of him. What an absolute.
1: He's batting leadoff tonight.
0: Yeah, he's a turd. That was the start of a run that I was legit concerned about because of what? Rust. Look at all this rest they're going to have. This has never happened before. Stop. These guys are going to suck.
1: Stop destroying
0: all your
1: opponents.
0: They didn't lose a game until the World Series.
1: Not even until game three.
0: Right. And then they no-hit them the next game out. So
1: that was fun.
0: I was dumb. I said so many dumb things.
1: Yeah, it is. Technology is kind of an all-or-nothing kind of thing.
0: Right.
1: So there's a lot of it I want, but I totally get how much of it people don't want.
0: Like, you love PitchCom, if for no other reason than it supposedly is keeping everyone from cheating.
1: Right. So if you got rid of it, got rid of the tablets and everything, you would have never, they would never need PitchCom, right? Because you're still allowed to cheat from second base. But now if you don't have electronics to do it, it's still fine. Like, PitchCom is there.
0: From third base if you're Eric Hosmer.
1: PitchCom is strictly in place to combat sign stealing, which they never could figure out how to get rid of any other way.
0: Somebody brought up Jeff Passan's old tweet after the letter was revealed and how he went into the levels of cheating so that he could just come back to the original conclusion, orange team bad. I hate that dude.
1: So we'll recollect this briefly here. So if the Astros, orange team bad, worst kind of cheating, that's DEFCON what?
0: I don't know, because I always get that wrong. DEFCON 5 is supposedly the lowest, right?
1: You're good to go.
0: DEFCON 1 is like nuclear war is upon us.
1: Astros are DEFCON 1 cheaters.
0: You'd think with all the times I've watched Hunt for Red October and Crimson Tide, I would know this by now.
1: Yeah.
0: They're fueling their missiles!
1: Wait to mention all the movies you shouldn't have. Everybody knows the number one movie for talking about DEFCON is War Games. We'll be back.
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0: Well, you might not be licensed to pilot a nuclear sub?
1: Wonder what
0: steer?
1: Your fate's going to be.
0: I mean, what is it called when you drive one? Is it driving? I don't know.
1: Piloting?
0: How about just drive a Kia instead and you don't have to worry about that?
1: Programming?
0: And you probably...
1: Turning the key?
0: When you walk into the showroom at Archer Kia...
1: Turn your key, sir!
0: There's a good chance you're not going to get into some horrible throwdown with Gene Hackman for a number of reasons.
1: You know, I was just thinking about the turning your key aspect of the fact that most of our youth, when they... Oh, this is my first...
0: Turning your key aspect?
1: Yeah. So my first car.
0: Oh, you're saying turnkey.
1: No, I've got my new car. I went to Archer Kia and they found... This is great. I've worked so hard. I've earned enough money and my family helped and we've got our new car. There's no turning of the key with their Archer Kia.
0: There's a pushing of the button.
1: Just push the button. 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
4: The News Radio 740 forecast for Wednesday calls for some early morning patchy fog, then sunny skies and a high near 90.
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0: I can make a plug.
1: Yeah, you...
0: For the panel I'm hosting.
1: Just a behind the scenes, a little BTS for you as we get to Wednesday's BS. Here, our signature segment on a Wednesday. There's 2.5, 3.5, 4, 4.5 minutes in between segments on any given day, at any given time on the show. During those times, go get a drink, facilities, grab something from the printer, or look through your reels or check texts. Or prepare for the next segment. Any of those things could happen.
0: So all of the above, except for prepare for the next segment, is what I do and what I have done since I was in grade school. And I'm not the kid that didn't do anything on the group project, but I am the kid that had ADD and was willing to do anything to not do whatever I was supposed to be doing on task at any given time. Does that sound familiar?
1: So during this last break, while I'm trying to put the finishing touches on another graphic to appear later in the show.
0: For our TV show that we are on.
1: Currently. Hey, what's up?
0: The next graphic I do will be the first one.
1: You were locking up an event you have coming up featuring Richie Valens' television brother.
0: Bob. Yeah, Lou Diamond Phillips will not be there, but Isai Morales will be at Comic Palooza, and it's May 23rd and 24th. It's that weekend.
1: We previously appeared together at Comic Palooza on a panel featuring Creed, Oscar, and David of The Office.
0: David Wallace was awesome. He gave Brooklyn a shout out.
1: All three of these guys were great.
0: Yes, and Creed was very Creed.
1: And again, doing this, and Comic Palooza is enormous and hits a bunch of genres.
0: Yes.
1: And you'll be the host of the panel with Isai Morales.
0: Well, he's got a wide range of appearances in both types of screens, large and small. For the record, for your question during the break, La Bamba was 87. He was the aforementioned Bob. He was, I don't know the name of the character, in Young Guns. 1 year later, Lou Diamond Phillips, Isai Morales.
1: We were looking around at some of Isai's work, Mission
0: NYPD
1: Impossible.
0: Blue. And awesome.
1: He popped up in 15 cop shows over his career,
0: whether he was
1: a main character or someone who was
0: on both sides of the law,
1: helping with the case or the person they were looking for in the case.
0: Yep. No, he is.
1: Long career.
0: Yeah, very long. Very like it's varying. Does not even give it justice. But it's if you want to come to the panel, there's tickets. I actually put a story on my Instagram, and I think if you're friends with me on Facebook, it's there too. There's a link to get tickets because he's got photo ops as well. Super nice guy. And it's May 24th, which is a Sunday. His panel is from 11:30 to 12:30, which, I mean, let's face it. Panels are about letting you guys talk. The less I talk, the better.
1: Yeah. A little introduction, a couple of back and forths. And then basically it opened up for questions from what is usually a very in tune with the person's career or show, and very good questions.
0: Just to give you an idea, and I probably should not say this, but it's not my panel, so I don't care. My wife is hosting a panel a few hours later with Lawrence Fishburne, and it's probably geared more towards the Matrix side of things, but he's got a huge resume like Isai.
1: Furious, man.
0: Yeah. So that, and I've never seen the Matrix movie. That's what I shouldn't have said out loud. I've never seen any of them.
1: Yes, I was just wondering, what was it like to work with Keanu Reeves? Thank you.
0: And if it was Keanu Reeves, he would say, whoa. And then you would continue.
1: Larry's career is spectacular.
0: Yeah. And I'm actually like pumped low key for her. She says that because my panel.
1: He was in
0: ends,
1: a movie with Mike Tomlin.
0: Was he?
1: Yeah. Higher Learning. Omar Epps.
0: That is thin Mike Tomlin, Omar Epps. He was also in The Program.
17: He was supposed to play the Sam Jackson character in Die Hard 3, Die with a Vengeance.
1: Dude, why didn't you say he was supposed to play the Sam Jackson character in Pulp Fiction?
0: Well, that would have been much different.
1: That would have been awesome. Cooler.
0: Wait a second. Omar Epps was supposed to be Samuel L. Jackson in part three?
17: No.
0: Or Fishburne.
17: No, Fishburne.
0: Oh, okay.
17: Was,
0: you threw me off.
17: He wanted too much money. And then Pulp Fiction came out, tying back to your Pulp Fiction. They're like, hey, let's just go get Sam Jackson. He's cheaper, and now he's a huge star.
0: Because Die Hard 3 was 93, was it not? And Pulp Fiction was 94?
1: He's not really asking, Josh. He knows.
0: Actually, I think I'm wrong. I think Die Hard 3 was
1: 95. Do you think there are a lot of roles that one of the two of them played, Samuel L. Jackson and Lawrence Fishburne, that either could have equally delivered?
0: As long as they were saying the very multisyllabic curse word, yes.
1: And by the way, one role I would say maybe not. Two roles for Samuel L. Jackson I think he was perfect in. They were
0: Snakes
1: smaller
0: on a
1: roles.
0: Plane.
1: No.
0: Come on. Well, you won't think he was perfect for that?
1: He was perfect in smaller roles in Goodfellas.
0: Oh, geez.
1: And he was perfect in a smaller role in Coming to America.
0: Okay, I'll give you those. But you can't say that the most perfect casting
1: decision. Like, put Lawrence
0: decision...
1: Fishburne on the plane. You don't think that movie would kill?
0: I think the snakes were going to kill either way. I mean, when the two went into the Mile High Club bathroom to do their thing, there was no way one of them wasn't dying from a snake bite.
1: Okay, so there was one other item we had for this segment, and there's a perfect amount of time for it, not a whole lot. The headline in one of the local news stories in Miami reads as follows. I've never been a nice guy. NFL Hall of Famer, blank blank, speaks out after judge orders he stay away from Hollywood City Hall.
0: Well,
1: this is in FLA. This is in Miami.
0: Yeah, and you know who's from there. The Rock, and also Warren Sapp, who actually beat out The Rock for his spot on the defensive line on that University of Miami team that year.
1: And now the connection to The Rock is over.
0: Yeah, The Rock has had a wildly more successful career at all sorts of levels, and Warren Sapp had a very, very good... Is he in the Hall of Fame?
1: Hall of Famer, yeah. Warren Sapp. This is about this. This is who the article's about.
0: He's also just one of the worst people ever, and I personally experienced this here in Houston at the stadium that was Reliant Stadium then and will be again soon. But yeah, according to an incident report from the Hollywood Police Department, Warren Sapp made a, quote, unusual amount of requests and prevented a female city employee from performing her duties while he was at the police department's headquarters. He also allegedly refused to stop recording video inside the station after a lieutenant repeatedly told him he was not allowed to record video inside an official police area. And then several weeks later, according to another court filing, Sapp visited the Hollywood Police Department yet again. And while there, a city employee described him in a statement as being rude, aggressive, and intimidating.
1: Now, the news outlet there in Hollywood, Florida, that wrote this up couldn't help themselves in writing. You know, the repeated confrontations led to Sapp being charged with disrupting the official duties of city employees. The judge sacked Sapp with a standard pretrial supervision order.
0: Going to your quote, I've never been a nice guy. You think I give a damn about what you think of me? I know who and what I am. It ain't done. It ain't done. I've got a June 10th court date, bro. It ain't even done. Not even a little bit. Yeah, we know. There you go.
1: Warren Sapp, not currently coaching college football.
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0: Well, I'll tell you the opposite of that whole situation is just peace of mind. 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
20: Accident reported now heading out of Spring on 45 South at Parmada. It's over on the shoulder, so not causing too much of an issue. Just a couple extra minutes from Cypresswood. Southwest Freeway cleared the outbound wreck at the West Loop, so that's been recovering from Shepherd. I-10, Katy Freeway, there's a westbound accident at Barker Cypress. Two right lanes blocked, and you got some brakes back from Antoine. I'm Katie London in the 24-hour Traffic Center.
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0: It is the A-Team, Sports Talk 790, as we are winding down the 4 o'clock hour on a Wednesday edition of the program. That's one of Wex's favorite lines of mine. When I say that we are winding down an hour, it's because it's the last segment of an hour, but he thinks, I don't even know why you don't like it.
1: Here's what I think you're saying. We're bringing the energy level down, and we're just going to coast through this because it's just about over anyway, so it's
0: that
1: all good.
0: That's not even where my mind would go. You don't even hear it the exact same way.
1: Right, that's now the opposite. Shoes on the other foot.
0: I mean, that's so weird. Why are you so weird? You probably make mixtapes for yourself, too.
1: I
0: check it out on at Adam Clanton on Twitter.
1: I put together random recorded music that I like that I can only get without purchasing the entire cassette or album by listening to the radio in the 80s.
0: I heard you're a weirdo. That's what I heard. Completely the opposite.
1: Totally normal thing to do. Like every person my age had 50 of these tapes laying around.
0: Falling Five Notches, that Stairway to Heaven from 1973. Right?
1: Sounds about right.
0: All right. So as we extend this amazing talk show for another few minutes during the 4 o'clock hour before we get to our prime listening hour of 5 p.m., how's that better?
1: Longer, but better.
0: What a lie. Who should get extended first from the top of the 2023 NFL draft? Where? The Texans, thank God, didn't trade up or get the number one pick so that they would have. Could you imagine this defense with Bryce Young wasting it? Oh, my gosh, that would have been awful. You guys that bag on C.J. Stroud don't know how good you have it. Could you imagine Will Anderson after Bryce Young? Somebody's not holding up their end of the bargain.
1: I think the Texans made a mistake by extending Will Anderson before they extended Bryce Young.
0: Said no one ever. Like, if the Texans extended C.J. Stroud, like, tomorrow in time for the 2026 season, there's going to be some people that are like, well, he didn't earn that. But they're not going to be like, he's a midget. Why did you give him that money?
1: Listed at 5'10", 204. That's Bryce.
0: Yeah, right. How many phone books is he standing on? How many platform shoe pairs does he own?
1: They won half of his starts last year.
0: Platform cleats.
1: After winning just 6 of the 28 starts he made in years 1 and 2.
0: He's undefeated head-to-head against CJ.
1: Very important to Carolina's growth if they could beat the Texans once every 4 years.
0: Right.
1: But yeah, they won half of their games last year. They sat in a division that allowed them to compete for the division title.
0: I mean, they have played in the worst division in football for all of his years?
1: There were moments last year, some comeback opportunities or some fulfilled comebacks where he really did make plays. But 3 years of starting for the Panthers, a coaching change. He's now into year 3 with that coach and OC and a benching. All a part of his time there in Carolina. New general manager too, Dan Morgan. He went, did an interview with the folks over at the NFL Network.
0: Do you think he goes by Thunder Dan Morgan? Or is that just for Marley?
1: Well, he was a thump linebacker as an NFL player.
0: Most linebackers are. Just ask Dirty Diana.
1: I thought he was a tight end to her.
0: No.
1: Catching touchdown passes, no?
0: He was a linebacker.
1: Okay.
0: He was the Mike linebacker.
1: No listing of nicknames for Dan on his Pro Football Reference page. Okay. Sorry. But Thunder Dan sounds about right. He's general manager now, helping make personnel moves for the Carolina Panthers. Was asked if they're considering this offseason, which there's still plenty of offseason, making it happen and extending their quarterback, Bryce Young.
2: That's something, you know, here internally that we'll keep talking through. We'll be in touch with Bryce's agent and, you know, we'll figure it out at the right time. Right now, I know Bryce is focused on, you know, getting better every single day. And, you know, we obviously love him. He's getting better year after year, becoming a great leader for us and really mastering Dave and Brad Idzik's offense. So we're excited about Bryce. When a contract happens, you know, we'll see about that. But, you know, we're excited about him and, you know, our future here in 2026.
1: If you didn't know who that was,
0: I took out all the names
1: and just to let you hear what he said, you say, oh, I recognize him. That guy's a general manager of a sports franchise. And he was asked about a player that we have questions about. And that's why he gave the answer that he did. We're excited about his future. He's made strides. What a leader. Working with Brad and Dave. Everything's going to be great. I'm hesitating on whether or not to share with you the reference nickname for Bryce that I know you've never heard before. There is one.
0: Black Cat?
1: No.
0: Black Jesus. I do it every time.
1: Black is not a part of it.
0: Okay. Well, those are on Michael Jordan's nicknames.
1: I don't really think they're close, the decisions between what the Texans should do with CJ or what the Panthers should do with Bryce.
0: What are the nicknames?
1: There's just one.
0: What is it?
1: It's the name of an extremely hot pepper.
0: Cayenne?
1: No, an actual pepper, not a spice.
0: Well, why is it called a cayenne pepper if it's not a pepper?
1: You said cayenne.
0: Oh, my gosh. The semantics hoops you jump through. What is it?
1: Carolina Reaper.
0: There's no... This just makes
1: That's why
0: me
1: I said
0: angry
1: I was hesitating
0: time.
1: To do it.
0: He didn't even play there until 3 years ago.
1: The Texans' CJ Stroud looking for a contract extension, same as the Carolina Reaper there in Panther Land.
0: How bad does it look if the number two pick gets his deal before you do?
1: Well, neither of them are getting it this offseason, so before or after is only going to come next year, and it's really more of a semantics thing. If Bryce Young's team is competitive in their division next year, and they will be
0: a much worser division,
1: they're going to extend him.
0: And I'm not saying that the South is good.
1: I sit here today thinking both teams are going to extend those players. Based on how Bryce plays, if he plays at the same level he did last year or worse, I would not extend him. I would say, you got a fifth-year option. Let's go play it. And then you're even in a position to say, all right, go play great. Well, you can't go anywhere because now you're great. We're going to slap the franchise tag on you. There's no reason for Carolina to commit to Bryce Young if he doesn't have at least one awesome season, specifically this coming season, because he doesn't have any yet.
0: What if... Okay, take Bryce Young out of the equation, even though I totally wanted to discuss this. Let's just talk about CJ now. What if he has a slightly better year than 2025? How many yards did he pass for last year?
1: The numbers are awful, so it's easy to
0: top
1: them.
0: But I need to know them for the purposes of this conversation. He didn't throw for four. He threw, what, 3,500?
1: 3, remember, he missed three games.
0: 3,041?
1: Yeah, it was his worst season by a lot.
0: I'm actually surprised.
1: 700 yards less than his previous career low, okay. Roughly. But he missed three games.
0: Yeah, that does factor into the equation. How many picks?
1: Well, his yards per game was also his career low.
0: Eight picks versus how many touchdowns? 25?
1: Dude, stop. He was not anywhere near 19. That good.
0: 19? Good Lord, CJ. Get
1: 23
0: it together.
1: As a rookie, 20 in year two, full season, 19 last year, missing three games.
0: Okay. Let's say he has 25 touchdown passes, misses one game, and he only throws eight picks again.
1: Then we will absolutely talk about it in Football at Five next.
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0: All right, let's talk about this. 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
4: The News Radio 740 forecast for Wednesday calls for some early morning patchy fog, then sunny skies, and a high near 90.
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1: It is the music we've been waiting for since we were winding down the 4 o'clock hour. It is football at 5, final hour of today's program. 1 hour until we get you into Astros baseball coverage. They have the Mariners tonight. Lance McCullers Jr. for the 8th time this year. Bryce Miller for the first time this year. He's making his season debut. No Cam Smith in tonight's lineup for the Astros. Braden Shumake back out there. DeCenzo, Matthews, and Cole doing the outfield work, at least from a starting lineup perspective. One other note before we dive head first into the Carolina Reaper. The Corpus Christi Hooks game earlier today featured zero Astros rehabbing baseballers, as expected. An earlier game for them and no activity for either of the pitchers who threw yesterday, obviously. And the same for Jake Myers and Jeremy Pena, who will continue their week's worth of work, likely with the 16 and 19 double-A outfit. We will get more into C.J. Stroud and Bryce Young and their futures, but we'll pick back up right there. For those that were listening, we'll start right up there, and then we'll get into where do you rank Texans, Jaguars, Wembley, Week 6. That was announced earlier today. All of the international games have now been announced. Many of the other standalone special games over the course of the season, the last 3 days, have been officially announced. The entire schedule will come out tomorrow evening. Astros baseball in the afternoon, so we'll come on after the game, wrap up their series with the Mariners, and then at 6 o'clock we will transition into a special edition of the Nightcap. We'll be on 6 to 8, the we being Cole and Josh Jordan. They will take you through the evening's worth of Texans chatter when now you know where to have your very well-paid and in-tune, locked-in travel agent lock up your trips to go see the Texans, not only in London, but surely you want to make a trip to Indianapolis and Jacksonville.
0: Why?
1: And Nashville.
0: On purpose?
1: Great places to go visit.
0: Nashville's cool. Don't diss Nashville.
1: And the five other stops the Texans will be making.
0: The only thing about Nashville that sucks is the team there and the owner of that team.
1: And just as a reminder, in case anyone was not certain, the game the Texans are playing overseas in London is a home game for the Jaguars.
0: Yeah.
1: The Texans still play 8 home games this year, 9 road games. That is not a true road game. It's
0: unlike
1: more of a neutral site game.
0: Even though the seats are never full, all the seats are paid for.
1: Yeah, so there you have it. We'll get into some of the other announcements. There are a handful of games that were not yet known before earlier today and which ones the Cowboys are in. But we were having a discussion about what the Texans and the Panthers should do. The 3rd overall pick in the 2023 draft has been one of the best players at his position from the moment he put on the number 51 jersey here in Houston. He was the Defensive Rookie of the Year. He's gone on to receive plenty of other accolades, and watching him chase down quarterbacks, stop the run, and lead this football team, well-deserved $50 million per year on a 3-year, $150 million extension this offseason when first eligible from the 2023 first round of the draft, Will Anderson. Two guys drafted in front of him, 2 quarterbacks. They've been the starter from day one in both cases. The only games that C.J. Stroud has missed are games he missed due to injury. He's also started and played through 6 postseason games. Bryce Young was actually told to not play when healthy because Andy Dalton was there and they wanted to, you know, give Andy a shot over the course of time. Also has had a head coaching change. C.J.'s had a coordinator change and obviously personnel changes for both. Their respective careers probably are both stalled out a bit. It's really never been anything great yet for Bryce Young, and his first year was disastrous. The 2 years with Canales have been a little bit better, and his ability to stay on the field and help guide a team to winning half the games he started, a much bigger step in the right direction. For C.J. Stroud, obviously started gangbusters. There was just big play after big play, sparkling numbers, 280 yards roughly per game. Last year it was 217. The rookie version of C.J. Stroud won the Rookie of the Year, Offensive Rookie of the Year, made playoffs in year one, won a playoff game in year one, and it hasn't quite been at that level since. Bunch of other issues for both of their teams offensively we could dive into, but most people really won't care. It's all about how they individually perform. Their team will go along with it this year. Your expectations for C.J. Stroud this year, you said as you were arriving at his numbers from last year, which are not sparkling. If he's on the field for 15, 16, and 17 games this year, because it was just 14 last year, his total stats should blow away, absolutely bury anything he did last year. His touchdown percentage in year one was 4.6. His touchdown percentage last year was 4.5. He just threw the ball less. So his total stats, his counting stats were lower. The ability to connect in the end zone wasn't much different. Neither of those are elite, by the way. You'd like that number to be higher.
0: Again, with the run game being addressed the way it was this offseason, with the offensive line probably most importantly being addressed the way it was this offseason, with the defense somehow, health included, getting better, I think, if he had 25 touchdowns, 8 picks, through for, I'll say 3750, just to kind of give you an in-between number between basically what he did last year and 4,000 yards, leaning towards the 4,000. You sign him. You don't do the scenario you mentioned with Bryce Young where you say, all right, fifth-year option time, and then we're going to franchise you.
1: It's harder to do that with someone who's had success. Bryce hasn't.
0: That's the funny thing. I was looking up a redraft for the 2023. Puka Nacua, head and shoulders above everybody else. But Will Anderson's still the second best player in the draft, according to this one. And I would say that would be 1-2 if you redrafted the 2023 draft, wouldn't you? Or are you, do you put that much stake in getting after the quarterback so you would say Will Anderson's number one?
1: I probably would.
0: Like, here's how they have it. Puka, number one. Will Anderson, number two. Bijan Robinson, number three. Devin Witherspoon, number four, and Jahmyr Gibbs rounds out the top five. Jackson Smith and Jigba, 6, in case you're wondering. C.J. Stroud, 7th on this list. Ahead of Zay Flowers?
1: That's easily said.
0: Ahead of, I'm just picking out some names that seem like they're strong to very strong.
1: Yeah, Rashee Devon Achane is another guy.
0: Devon Achane's the next name, actually, after Zay.
1: That's why C.J. Stroud is where he was. Is you're talking it out loud. It's hard to put him any lower than that.
0: Tank Dell is number 26 on this list, which kind of surprises me that he's that high.
1: That's alarming.
0: Yeah. Well, Bryce Young's number 32, in case you're wondering where he is on the redraft. The number one pick in the draft in 2023 is all the way down. He barely made it into the first round.
1: Okay. 25-8 probably indicates a pretty good season. Would love to see him maybe throw for, you know, 240, 250 per game. You know, a good chunk better. You got to be better in the red zone as a quarterback. They couldn't run the ball in the red zone, so a lot of the pressure falls on the play calling and the quarterback to now make plays where everything's all constricted because you're in the red zone. But they just need to be better, and they were bad. There's no other way around that. As an offense, they were bad in the red zone. But you realize going from 19 touchdowns to 25 touchdowns for CJ, and again, if he played more games, maybe the gap's not as large, that's six times you're not scoring 3 points, you're scoring 6 points. And even over an 17-game season, that does add up. That does put you in this, why does D'Amico love playing close games? Well, he wouldn't play as many close games if they were closing out these drives with touchdowns instead of field goals.
0: Mm-hmm.
1: I want no part of Kyahmi Fairbairn leading the league in scoring. I want him kicking 45 to 50 PATs for the first time ever. And maybe you kick 24 field goals instead of 38 or 40 or 42. And remember, Kyahmi missed games. That's where the improvement has to be made. Extending drives, clearly being better on third down, where you hope what you mentioned, the offensive line and the running back situation, gives you third and fours and third and threes and third and twos instead of third and nines and third and elevens. Because third and nine with C.J. Stroud last year, more so the year before, would turn into fourth and 20 because he dropped back, wouldn't have anybody to throw to, or wouldn't have time to go through his progressions. And instead of eating it for a 3 or 4 yard sack loss, he would spin around, jump over a guy, and lose 11 yards. And they'd be punting from even worse field position. Now, if they're punting, they're not even giving the ball to Tommy Townsend. They might be giving it to Kai Kroger or Jack Stonehouse.
0: Stop reminding me about that.
1: So that is a little bit of a concern. My biggest concern overall offensively is probably not even CJ, but if he performs at a slightly better level, which means they're going to win at least the same number of games as they won last year, which means they're in position to win the division just like they were last year. Hard to believe they had a 9-game winning streak in a 17-game season and did not win the division. But Jacksonville basically kept winning the rest of their games after they lost to Houston, the same as Texans won almost every game during that stretch. But they're going to be better because of those things, even just 25-8. Why is 30 unreachable? Why can't you have a quarterback who's out there every week throw for 30 touchdowns?
0: Well, reason I didn't for 30.
1: If it's 30, it's a done deal. I mean, maybe we're trying to just debate here and get him at the low end.
0: The reason I don't go to 30 is because I do think they are leaning even more heavily into we're going to be a running team. And when you are running that much, I'm factoring in a margin for error on that kind of number because, A, when you're running that much, that drains the clock. And B, I'm just thinking the defense is going to be that impressive as well.
1: I'll give people a hint as to why we're not going to 30. How many quarterbacks do you think had a 30 touchdown pass season last year?
0: Probably less than I'm thinking. 10?
1: Way less.
0: Seriously? In a pass-heavy league like this?
1: Yards were down. Touchdowns were down.
0: 5?
1: Nope, 4.
0: Wow. Okay, so wait, let me see. Stafford?
1: Am I on the wrong year here? Yeah, I am on the wrong year.
0: Okay, thank you. But I wouldn't be surprised if, I don't know. Now I'm kind of curious.
1: So we'll recalibrate.
0: Okay.
1: You know how many quarterbacks threw for 30 touchdown passes last year?
0: 10?
1: Nope.
0: Is it less?
1: It's 4.
0: Again? All right, Stafford.
1: He had 46.
0: Darnold.
1: No, he had 25.
0: What?
1: Dude, they had
0: 24 of them. Jackson, Smith, and Jigba.
1: Kenny Walker was running wild.
0: He wouldn't run that wild.
1: Zach Charbonnet was filling it up.
0: Who are the other three?
1: Dallas's quarterback.
0: Oh my gosh, what a waste.
1: Coach Campbell's quarterback, and Diana Rossini's boyfriend's quarterback. That was for you.
0: Wow, that's a low blow.
1: That was it last year. All right. To say. That's it for this segment.
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0: All right, let me tell you guys one more time what I told you last commercial break, and you weren't listening, so now I've got to tell you again. 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
16: 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From the Houston Metro Traffic Center.
19: There is a Southwest Freeway inbound accident in Montrose that's going to be over on the shoulder, but causing additional delays from Shepherd. I-10, Katy Freeway, one westbound at Antoine is causing some brake taps back from the West Loop. I'm Katie London in the 24-hour Traffic Center.
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0: tickets again today, are we not?
1: That's what it says, Ron.
0: A pair of tickets to an evening with Jeff Foxworthy this Sunday, May 17th at Smart Financial Center in Sugarland.
1: It's this Sunday. Just for those of you that weren't paying attention.
0: That's what I said, this Sunday.
1: Perfect.
0: It was in the prompter, so I read it.
1: Perfect.
0: Tickets are on sale at smartfinancialcenter.net. We have established that either spelling of the word center will do. You'll go to the same website, even if you put R-E like a dumb Canadian.
1: Dude.
0: What? People that spell center, R-E, and S-G-A are the worst kind of Canadians. Dylan Brooks is the best kind of Canadian.
1: Okay.
0: Him and Bryan Adams have that in common. There's the best and there's the worst. Anyway, Jeff Foxworthy this Sunday, May 17th, Smart Financial Center at Sugarland. You'll need to be listening very closely to something we say between now and then in order to win those tickets by calling Josh.
1: Opening week of the NFL season, 8:35 evening game, 10:30 in Melbourne, is when the Niners and Rams will get together in week one, one of these special games that's been announced before the overall schedule gets out there. International games, these are the international games. That's in Australia. Week three has the Ravens and Cowboys in Brazil. Three straight weeks of games in London. First one features the AFC South, same for the second, same for the third. Colts and Commanders at Tottenham Hotspur Stadium, week four. The following week, Jacksonville begins its two-week stretch in London. First, they host the Eagles in that same stadium. And then the following week, it's the Texans game. The Texans go overseas to London for the second time, their third overall international game. I remember they played with the laser beam game in Mexico City a handful of years ago. Schauber probably remembers. Someone in the crowd had a laser pointer, and Schaub was there saying, or what was it? It was Schaub, right? Not Brock?
0: No, I think
1: confusing
0: it was Brock.
1: Myself. That sounds better.
0: And that's not even the only Houston athlete that had to deal with that. Although when James Harden had a laser pointer in his eyes, I think he dropped like 60 on that poor team.
1: So Texans and Jaguars in London at Wembley, the other London stadium that the Jaguars are calling home this year. Following week, Steelers and Saints, they play in Paris. Week 9, second week of games in November. Bengals and Falcons, that's the Madrid game. The following week, week 10, the Munich game. Patriots and Lions. So Mike Vrabel will be going overseas for that game, presuming he's still employed by the Patriots. And the final international game is that Mexico City game for this year. That's in week 11, Vikings-Niners. Obvious question, which we brought up when we heard the rumor of the report of the Texans playing overseas. Just in general, making a trip in season to play a game in London,

0: against it, for it, indifferent.
1: I don't like having to wake up before 9 a.m. to watch football on a Sunday.
0: Let me ask that again. From a team standpoint, are you for it, against it, or indifferent? Not from a personal viewing standpoint.
1: All right, I'm going to re-answer it in a football sense. You ready?
0: Yes.
1: You have to let me finish the whole statement.
0: Got it.
1: If I have to wake up at 8:30 to watch an NFL game before 9 a.m., it better be against somebody that's better than the stupid Jaguars who don't even have a home game to show for it. Isn't that better?
0: No, from a Houston Texans organization, football team trying to win games, win a division, win a Super Bowl, do what everybody wants to see him do.
1: The most marquee
0: do you
1: opponent.
0: Like it? Do you dislike it? Or are you indifferent to playing a game in London?
1: I'm going to answer it a third way. You ready?
0: I'm ready.
1: Give me the most sexy 2026 Houston Texans opponent. Just look at their schedule and give me a name that's better than Jacksonville. Shoot for the top.
0: Every good team that's on it is better than that. The Jaguars don't have to be good or bad.
1: Let's just say Buffalo.
0: It's always
1: not sexy.
0: For the
1: sake of my argument, let's just say Buffalo, okay?
0: All right.
1: Josh Allen, maybe Haley Steinfeld's going to be there with the newborn, whatever.
0: Very important.
1: It is important. If we have to have cutaways of stupid Taylor Swift, at least I can look at somebody that's cool. Anyway.
0: Probably still have time for them to put one out there.
1: So,
0: May, no, we're running out of time.
1: The math doesn't math. If you've got to wake up that
0: unless
1: early,
0: we don't know something.
1: Wouldn't it be they really got after it soon. They just had the kid. If you have to wake up that early to watch NFL football, isn't it way more awesome to watch Josh Allen versus stupid Sunshine?
0: Do you think it matters to the football team that they're traveling overseas?
1: I'll be honest with you.
0: It sounds like I'm attempting to get you to answer it. You refuse to answer it, but then you surprise me and say, yes. Think it does. Acting like you're indifferent to it.
1: This is why it matters, and I'm being real here. This is not like talking about Taylor Swift now. They're going to give the Texans their bye week in week 7. You know that, right?
0: Seems likely.
1: What they're doing is they're putting Jacksonville in London, and they're letting them sit there for 3 weeks. They're playing back-to-back games there, are they not?
0: Yeah, they travel out there before their Week 5 game, and the only thing that changes between Week 5 and 6 for Jacksonville is they end up playing in the different London stadium, but they get to stay over there in advance of that. It's like a regular game week for
1: them.
0: What
1: have we talked about?
0: They're
1: going
0: to have their bye week in Week 7, too.
1: All offseason, what have I talked about? This defense is going to probably be better than last year, provided they're healthy. You want your bye week in Week 7 on a 17-week calendar? I don't. I want it Week 10 after. Because I know inevitably there's going to be injuries to one or both sides of the football. And I got a bad feeling that we got lucky last year and wasted that defense because CJ couldn't get his head together. So, I mean, forgive me for not being crazy about you have to have your bye week in week 7 because we put you in London against the stupid Jaguars. At least if it was against the Bills or a sexier opponent, I could be like, well, that was cool. They had a really awesome game against a way better opponent instead of freaking Jacksonville. I already hate that they're in the league anyways. What a terrible place to put a team.
0: They could have had Jacksonville playing London games in week 9 and 10.
1: That would have been better for the Texans,
0: right,
1: though.
0: It's that, I guess.
1: I'm not.
0: Their bye week was a week earlier last year. After the bye week, they won almost every single game they played, including a 9-game winning streak.
1: I'm not waking up and looking to complain about something, and I'm not I hate everything guy no matter what he tries to paint me as. I'm not cool with anybody playing anywhere outside of the United States in the NFL. It's too physical of a game. The travel takes too much time zones and all that kind of stuff on players who are playing a far more physical game than any other sport out there in major American sports. Because hockey doesn't do this. They're playing in another country, but it's up north.
0: Basically Canada and Mexico would be acceptable, and that's
1: correct.
0: Pretty much it.
1: I'd be fine with that. Hey, let's have a game at Niagara Falls. Sweet, I'm there. It's in another country, so it counts.
0: Yeah,
1: hey, let's have a game in Mexico City. Same thing.
0: 8:30 Central Time kickoffs, and that's the majority of the international games. 6 of them are 8:30 a.m. kickoffs. Those are 3:30 in the afternoon, or 2:30 in the afternoon, 1:30 in the afternoon in the destination where they're playing the game. But it's more about you're gathering everything up from a logistic standpoint, but you're also taking these, like... People in the NFL are already complaining about, oh my God, this is an East Coast team. And they had to fly out to the West Coast twice this month.
1: But there is
0: something. These are games that are overseas that you're flying to.
1: But aren't there statistics that back that way of thinking, especially when teams go from the East Coast to the West Coast?
0: If I don't believe that there are without even knowing.
1: Like if the Dolphins have to play in Seattle this year. they're not winning that game, but they're the Dolphins.
0: Exactly. They're not winning because the Seahawks are champions and the Dolphins suck.
1: All-world Patriots who can overcome all sorts of sex scandals go all the way from Boston to Seattle. They're not winning that game.
0: See? Yeah, I think it's more about who the teams are.
1: I'll tell you the biggest gripe I have about this particular list, and it's just one that I grabbed. They ranked them, and the number one game was the Cowboys versus the Ravens in Brazil. They're ranking the international games. They say this one is the best, and here's why. Get ready. It's going to be sour like a lemon. The Cowboys remain the NFL's biggest brand and one of the most recognizable franchises in professional sports. Bringing that level of star power, no pun intended, to South America marks a major win for the league's international expansion efforts. I'm not even going to read the paragraph about Baltimore. What are you talking about? Where's the star power? Dak Prescott, and you traded the other guy.
0: Was this a dad joke?
1: No.
0: Because of their helmet?
1: I mean, that's why I said pun intended, pun intended.
0: They do matter. Their individual players matter less. Who they are, the Cowboys, it still matters internationally and business-wise.
1: And as someone who brought this up said earlier, I'm like, why? Why do they matter? I read this earlier on social media. I think it was an actual journalist that wrote this. Like, why are we still doing this with the Cowboys? They haven't won squat since 1995.
0: Look at the numbers. Why are the Cowboys and Giants?
1: Because they have a bunch of dumbasses that watch their games, so they like to lose.
0: That's all that matters.
1: I guess.
0: If people watch, that's what you care about. People are interested as much as it seems like they shouldn't be.
1: Strive for better standards, America. Have a better team.
0: Keep asking.
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0: We want winners. That's what we're talking about with Archer Kia. Whether it's Sorento, Telluride, Sportage, any one of their sedans, lots in that inventory and lots in their fleet over at Archer Kia. 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
4: The News Radio 740 forecast, nice and clear tonight with a low of 71, sunny and warm again tomorrow with a high of 91.
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0: co-hosts an NBA radio program with Eddie Johnson. Eddie.
1: Yeah. He's like that jackass out in the Bay Area. He's one of my mortal enemies in the media landscape. Like, we've gone back
0: mortal
1: and forth.
0: Enemies.
1: You know, remember the time that Greg Tuohy thought that it'd be fun in Miami to get me and that jackhole together? I'm not even going to say his name. You know who I'm talking about.
0: I was there.
1: He's one of the members of the Warriors media who thinks they're partially responsible for those championships. He's a moron, too.
0: Jeez. What a day.
1: Justin was one of those guys because he was an anti-Harden guy.
0: Okay.
1: So we would always go back and forth. Lately, I've been agreeing with him a lot. And this is the latest. Everybody's talking about, and you had the same reaction today when we were both in our rundown remotely. And you were like, LeBron season's over. Move on. Even though there's new, fresh crap about him coming out. Like, he was jealous of J.J. Redick getting a game ball for winning his whatever game it was.
0: 100th.
1: Yeah. He thought, well, Rob Pelinka should have given me that ball. Because that's who he is. So Justin writes the following. He quote tweets this and he says, they gave his kid a job, but they didn't give him a ball. So now he's a victim and we have to read a whole article on it. And I said the following just now during the break. Because, you know, this is one of the things other than preparing for the next segment that I was doing. I said, lately I've been agreeing with you more and more, and it's terrifying. Who knew that all it would take was James Harden dropping a nuke on Houston's franchise to get it done? Like, he said other things lately, NBA related, where I'm like, yeah, man, right on. It's weird.
0: Huge swing game tonight for James Harden and the Cavs. Game 5.
1: Better not go to game 7.
0: Tied at 2 games apiece. It's definitely going to game 6.
1: Remember Rod Tidwell's brother? Everybody knows when the lights are bright, he chokes up.
0: He was bad. Bad
1: He's
0: apple.
1: On the turf, probably dead, at least as far as Marcy knew.
0: Regina was not happy.
1: She was kicking him out of the room.
0: Marcy.
1: You know what? Get out of here.
0: Okay, so yeah, we will still have some LeBron talk find its way to the show over the course of forever.
1: He's not playing in Houston, so stop.
0: What do we have in case you missed it, Arsenal today?
18: Yeah, well, we've been talking about these international games, and you asked AC if it mattered to him about going across overseas to play Jacksonville, and CBS put out this article here that calculates the miles traveled for the upcoming season. And they got the Texans in the top three, third most miles traveled coming the season at 28,470. They're only behind the Rams and the 49ers. So if you are a person that believes in this, could be a disadvantage for the Texans.
0: Yeah, I think it's unquestionably something you'd prefer not to do. But one thing that's different this year, more so than in previous years, is so many teams are doing it. They keep adding international games. So now someone's traveling to Munich. Someone's traveling to Brazil.
1: Slightly less unfair now.
0: Too many teams are involved. Now, the Niners are way out front. The Texans are third, like Josh said. And the Niners are first.
1: That's a coastal team, I'm assuming, plays into that.
0: Well, they've got two international games. So they're at 38,000 miles. The Texans are at 28.
1: I'm telling you, going back to what you were asking me last segment, I have long been, like, I would silently fist pump every time the international schedule would come out and the Texans weren't on it, because I think this is stupid.
0: Yeah, I don't know if I would say it's stupid, but it definitely a preference.
1: I know
0: to
1: why
0: not
1: they're doing
0: do
1: it. It's why they do everything, to make money.
0: Yeah, but it's a pretty simple business
1: it's
0: plan.
1: It's the same reason they're making these guys play 17 games and will soon make them play 18 games. It's the same reason. And for the same reason it's a bad idea, it's not going to be good for the actual players. They don't care about them, even though they say they do.
0: Texans will fly 28,000 plus miles to go about their 12 to 13 win season. And at the bottom of the list, Carolina Reaper quarterback, less than 9,000 traveled miles for
1: you're
0: the Carolina Panthers.
1: That now, like you call Arson Judge and all the other nicknames you use.
0: Yep, miles traveled by NFL teams. All right, check. What's next?
18: Yeah, well, if you're a person that does not like going on the streaming apps to watch your games, well, Netflix and the NFL have expanded, well, yeah, and extended their offer here. Well, their contract, basically. Now it's going to go through all the way through the 2029-2030 season. According to PFF, the move protects the Netflix Christmas games against a possibility of renegotiation. So it looks like Netflix will continue to be a part of our NFL lives.
1: Well, fortunately, Christmas is on a Friday this year. So when they inevitably shove three games down our throats that day and night, at least it won't be on a Wednesday.
0: Yeah, I don't mind the streamed games when they're basically getting standalone games. I would be very perturbed if I was trying to watch a game on a stream while three other games were going on over the air, because the channel flipping is out the window when you have to do that.
1: Like, basically,
0: it's just one game. I don't mind going to the stream for it. And clearly, I'm almost always saying it without realizing it. It costs more money. People that want to watch games over the air like they have for their whole life, watching NFL football. Oh my God, Monday Night Football is going to ESPN. This sucks. That was 20 years ago. That's what people said then, and they're going to say the same thing now. It's costing them more money. I've got to have a subscription to this and a subscription to that and this, and I already paid for the DirecTV package,
1: well, that's
0: now YouTube
1: real.
0: Package.
1: I understand that.
0: That is a real factor, and I kind of gloss over it every time, and I apologize for
1: that. Well, but what you gloss over isn't the cost, which is a real, actual
0: that's
1: factor for
0: people.
1: That's
0: the only thing I'm apologizing for.
1: You gloss over the fact that people are like, I have to go look up where to find this game.
0: If you heard me say that about the NBA and thought I was ridiculous because there's so many of them,
1: that's different.
0: Now, in
1: the
0: NFL, come on. You can't find where this NFL game is.
1: I'm with you. But when the NBA is airing playoff games on 50 different streaming services and you have the attention span of a gnat because you live in the year 2026, I get it.
0: Cavs Pistons tonight. Where are you watching it?
1: Who knows?
0: So just
1: if I decide to look it up, maybe I'll watch it. But you know what? It's just not that important to me.
0: When you turn on your television, you'll be able to see it.
1: If I have a smart TV?
0: Just a regular TV that gets over-the-air major broadcast networks. No, I'm sorry. It's on cable.
1: Which one?
0: The only cable channel that carries the NBA.
1: I don't even know anymore.
0: Yes.
1: TNT.
0: No.
1: TBS?
0: You know what it is.
1: FS1.
0: It's the Disney-owned network.
1: Oh, Espen.
0: What else do we have?
18: Yeah, I'm not a guy that ever cheers for injuries or anything like that.
0: Hey, guys, listen up.
1: Stop lying.
0: Josh is about to cheer for an injury.
18: I am not, but as a fan of the Astros, after everything they're going through, it's nice to see that it's not just them.
1: It's nice to see that who got hurt?
18: Yankees lefty Max Fried pulled from his start. He was getting shelled by the Orioles, by the way, after three innings with a sore elbow. Gonna go get some imaging. That's never good.
0: Yeah, I mean, all we have to do is take you at the exact words that you used. I'm not one to cheer for injury. And then when you deliver the information, you said, it's nice to see.
1: I love it. You know what? Lean into it, Josh. Be a villain.
0: Carlos Rodon had recently made his return to the Yankees rotation.
1: And then what happened?
0: Did not go well.
1: Yeah, why?
0: He didn't get enough guys out.
1: It's one of two reasons. He either sucked or he got hurt. Story of his career, but the Astros cheated and he's mad about it.
0: The Yankees provided one hit of support today for Max Fried.
1: I thought
0: relievers.
1: They were the greatest lineup of all time.
0: The under 500 Orioles bludgeoned them 7-0 today. That's baseball.
1: So Aaron Boone sucks again. Interesting.
0: Not true.
1: I thought that's how it worked. When they win, he's a genius.
0: Yeah, exactly. What, you're right. 100. What you said.
1: Now do Cashman.
0: No question about it.
1: Yeah.
0: We'll give away those tickets because you were listening to which one of the three of us was cheering for injury in the previous segment.
1: That's so mean.
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22: Accident South Loop east at MLK is on the left shoulder, adding a couple minutes back from Scott. They did clear this one, Southwest Freeway outbound at Bel Air, so that's been recovered a bit. I-10 Katy Freeway, we had that earlier wreck westbound at Barker Cypress. It's all cleared, but that trek from the Beltway still running about 40 minutes. I'm Katie London in the 24-Hour Traffic Center.
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0: Back here for the final segment of the program, but don't go anywhere. Astros baseball will follow. We've got the Mariners and Astros tonight. Lance McCullers Jr., and Bryce Miller. Bryce Miller making his season debut, coming back from injury. That starts at 6 o'clock with the Astros On Deck show. And, of course, we got tickets to give away to An Evening with Jeff Foxworthy. That is this Sunday. That is May 17th. He is performing at Smart Financial Center. That is in Sugar Land. And you can get tickets to that show should you not win them right here with us at smartfinancialcenter.net. You know the drill. We reward our listeners for hanging out with us each and every weekday afternoon, even if we're talking about mixtapes and Isai Morales. We appreciate you. And if you've been listening the last handful of segments, most specifically the most recent segment, you'll know the answer to this very simple question. 713-212-5790. You can fire off the answer to this question that we just discussed, and you can win that pair of tickets to go see Jeff Foxworthy. 713-212-5790. When Josh wasn't rooting for injury last segment, he was talking about how far NFL teams must travel this upcoming season. Someone calculated the mileage. The Texans are set to travel the third most miles of any NFL team this year at a little over 28,000. The Bryce Young-led team, Carolina, is set to travel the fewest miles this season at under 9,000. Who's scheduled to travel the most miles this year? We mentioned that team a couple of times. They'll play internationally as your obvious hint. What team in the NFL is scheduled to travel the most miles to play out their 17-game schedule in hopes for a return trip to the playoffs?
1: I'm going to be purely honest with you.
0: 713-212-5790.
1: I liked your first idea better.
0: Which one of the three? Nah, I can't confuse people here. I don't want to give a second question.
1: Which team
0: is set for the most travel miles this year in the NFL? They already know the opponents and the road games, and now they know the additional games that might take you overseas. So those calculations can be made prior to tomorrow night's 6:30 Central Time. They're going to release the full schedule for the every team in the NFL next year. We've got programming scheduled for that 6 to 8 tomorrow night. Josh and Cole Thompson will be with you here to walk you through what's going on with the Texans and their newly released schedule tomorrow night after we wrap up with the 10th inning show and the A team.
1: You said almost haphazardly 12 to 13 wins when you were mentioning it earlier. Is that what your realistic win total is for this upcoming season, considering the schedule and now that you have the draft in place and what they've done in free agency and blah, blah, blah?
0: Well, if you won 12 last year and had terrible run game, an average to below average quarterback, and he missed 3 games, they would have had to have a really bad offseason or a crazy difficult schedule for me to look lower than that.
1: You know,
0: like,
1: what
0: they didn't luck into nine straight wins.
1: Afraid is going to happen. I hate to say this. I hate even putting it in the universe, but I've got to be honest. I am afraid that you're going to get better health from CJ, but you're going to have a massive blow on the defense just because of the nature of the game. And that's going to not necessarily set you back, but maybe you don't improve on last year. That's the only way I think their defense doesn't improve on last year. And that's saying something. It was historically good.
0: They're in such a good position, even if what you say does happen, and it very well could, because kind of law of averages thing. You know, you're in tough spots depending on who it is, but I think they're well equipped to handle it in most situations. They have no depth at edge right now, and we're curious who will technically turn out to be the next corner. Could it be Jalen Smith? Is it somebody else that they've brought in? How does that all play out? Beyond that, they could probably figure it out and pick this piece to move into that spot. They've got multiple Pro Bowlers up front. They've got Pro Bowler at one of the two linebacker spot. They've got 3 to 5 Pro Bowl caliber players in the secondary. I think they can manage through it, but yes, I think that would be the reason. Just for those that don't know, before tomorrow, the Texans will get visits, will welcome in, will host at Houston Stadium this year, the three teams in the AFC South.
1: Call
0: obviously.
1: It Reliance Stadium.
0: Well, currently, it's Houston Stadium.
1: It's not a FIFA event.
0: At NRG Stadium, formerly known as Reliance Stadium, which will currently, in the future, once again be known as Reliance Stadium.
1: So much words.
0: Yeah, that's dumb. Hey, here's who the Texans are hosting this year. The teams in the AFC South, obviously. Ravens, Bengals, Bills, Cowboys, Giants. These are the places they're visiting this year, along with the three division foes. Cleveland, Pittsburgh, L.A. to face the Chargers, Eagles, Commanders, Packers.
1: What if I were to tell you...
0: Why can't they win 12 games again?
1: What if I were to tell you they end up having a better road record? That's not an outlandish thing to say when you just rattle off those opponents.
0: You need to win three home games against the division.
1: I bet right now, having not seen the winning percentages, and I know it's not based on the prior year, I would say right now the winning percentage of the teams they're facing at home was higher than the ones they're facing on the road, collectively.
0: Two teams that played poorly last year, in addition to Tennessee, would be Cincy and New York.
1: Mm-hmm.
0: New York probably won't be a lot better, but maybe better. And Cincinnati, you never know because
1: Cincinnati
0: they have
1: better
0: Joe Burrow.
1: Be better, or yeah. They're breaking it up.
0: You know, Lamar Jackson, Dak Prescott, and Josh Allen are the other quarterbacks coming to NRG Stadium.
1: And go just rattle off the road opponents again.
0: They will be facing Deshaun Watson, Aaron Rodgers, Justin Herbert, Jalen Hurts, Jaden Daniels, and Jordan Love, along with the three division games.
1: They're going to have a winning road record. And it might be kind of lopsided.
0: Yeah, I think it's fairly even. I think that's a pretty tough both spots.
1: You said Aaron Rodgers. This ain't 2010.
0: That's one of the easiest quarterbacks they're going to face. And right. One of the easier teams they're going to face. But you're still trying to go to Pittsburgh at I'm not sure what time of year.
1: Justin Herbert's going to throw them the ball at least three times.
0: I know they made the playoffs last year. I think Josh and I were talking about it on my favorite show of the week earlier this week. I'm not sure which day that was. I think it was Monday.
1: I know.
0: Listeners.
1: Total D.
0: I hate that I love what the Chargers have done this offseason. I think they're going to be significantly better
1: next
0: year.
1: But they still have Justin Herbert as their quarterback, and people keep saying that that's a good thing.
0: Madison Beer's boyfriend is good.
1: That's another reason, legitimately reason, that he's going to suck.
0: He's just... Doesn't.
1: Quick,
0: I'm sorry.
1: Name me his most marquee performance ever. Go ahead.
0: Do that for the Texans quarterback.
1: I mean, I can choose three from his rookie year.
0: Okay, so which of his three regular season games during his rookie season 3 years ago do you want to mention?
1: The comeback against Tampa.
0: It was rhetorical, man. 3 years ago was his best game?
1: Well, I'm just saying.
0: What about the last 2 years? What about the last two postseasons?
1: But nobody's talking about CJ Stroud as if he was developed in a lab. That's the
0: right,
1: difference.
0: Right, because Justin Herbert is the prototype.
1: Well, of course. Look at his hair.
0: It's nonsense. The funny thing is, he's had awful hair.
1: And awful seasons. And he's had relative to how he's talked about.
0: He's had some bad performances, and he gets away with it because they... Oh, my God. How's he supposed to win? Look at their line. What's he supposed to do?
1: Yeah, all the things that CJ's dealt with. Except for, in his case, he doesn't get a pass.
0: Yeah, his postseason game against the Texans 2 years ago... obviously clobbered him, and then they had their issues this year both against Houston late in the regular season and then when they got to the postseason, same reason, their offensive line.
1: He's the prototype.
0: He is. If you could build a, it's funny how you say it. It's like so literal. If you could build a quarterback in the lab,
1: the prototype,
0: that would be it.
1: Actually plays football right now, honestly, in Cincinnati. He's just never healthy.
0: Not a very good prototype. Breaking down all the time.
1: Give him Justin Herbert's health. He's probably already won a ring, if not two.
0: And Justin Herbert's healthy while he's getting beaten up.
1: Yeah, good for him.
0: Impressive.
1: It's almost as impressive as the real prototype in Cincinnati, the Queen City.
0: We'll see what year seven has in store for Justin Herbert.
1: I'll tell you what it doesn't have in store, a parade.
0: Gave those tickets away. Appreciate everybody listening. It's the Niners who will travel the most in the NFL this season.
1: And it's Josh that is rooting for injuries.
0: We did not ask that question. We got Astros on deck for you coming up next. Lance McCullers Jr. does what tonight?
1: He does not get shelled.
0: That's good enough for me.
1: But he only lasts 4 2/3.
0: I'm giving him the full five.
1: Pitch count.
0: Agree. Unshelled. We'll be back with you tomorrow again with the day game tomorrow. Our presence will come after the ball game for the Astros 10th inning show, and of course the conclusion and duration of the A-Team tomorrow.
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12: The News Radio 740 forecast, nice and clear tonight with a low of 71, sunny and warm again tomorrow with a high of 91.
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12: And it's also home for game three of a four-game series between the Houston Astros and the Seattle Mariners. Houston coming in at 16-27. The Mariners at 21-22. Bryce Miller, righty for the M's, will make his 2026 debut. He'll be opposite Lance McCullers. Two wins, three losses with an ERA of 7.41. For McCullers, he enters tonight's game with 898 career strikeouts. If he gets two more to reach 900, he'll be the 15th pitcher in franchise history to reach such a mark. He'll be opposed by Mount Pleasant native Bryce Miller, pitching 3 years at the Texas A&M University before being selected in the Mariners' fourth-round 2021 draft. Braden Shumake, who the Astros have on their active roster, also playing three seasons at Texas A&M, and those two guys were teammates during the 2019 campaign. Astros are trying to snap a nine-game losing streak to Seattle, which goes back actually to last part of the 2025 season. This year against the Mariners, they're unfortunately 0-6. How they got to 0-6 is how we get to our game rewind, presented to you by Uptown Appliance Repair, where we had an Astros starter back on the mound, Tatsui Imai, trying to get back after being gone for a month with tired arm. A couple of rehab appearances did not work out necessarily well. In fact, it got into some trouble in the second half of the Seattle frame with their Randy Rosarena at the plate.
42: 2-2. And that is drilled deep to left field, and you can kiss that one goodbye. Off the community leader's signs, two-run homer for Randy Arozarena, and the Mariners have a 2-0 lead. Arozarena's fourth of the year.
12: So the Astros would cut that in half, in fact, with the previously mentioned Shumake making a contribution in the Houston second.
42: 1-0. And Shumake lifts this one in the center field, and that gets down for a base hit. Racing around third to Senzo, he will score. Braden Shumake checks in with an RBI single, and it's 2-1 Seattle. Shumake's fourth run batted in.
12: All right, meanwhile, we'll go to the third inning where the Astros would make it a brand new ball game. In fact, thanks to a work from Christian Walker, it's our play of the game presented to you by the Shell Federal Credit Union.
43: With one away and runners at first and second, here's the pitch. And this one hit, and it's down for a base hit into the left field corner. Altuve around third. He'll score. Jordan in the third base, and he will be held up there, but a ringing double, and what a way to end an over for Christian Walker, and we are tied at two.
12: All right, stay that way until the top of the fourth. Unfortunately, Imai ran into some trouble with some base on balls, a hit batsman, and then one swing, four runs, Seattle took over.
43: He will work from the windup. With the bases loaded, and this one is hammered to right field, and that one is going back, and that is gone. A grand slam. Dominic Canzone, his fourth home run of the season, and just like that, Seattle jumps on top big.
0: 6-2 with the grand slam.
42: First pitch slider right down the middle.
1: And unfortunately, again, the Astros would then fall behind big. It would only get worse. We'll start in the top of the fifth. J.P. Crawford's been a thorn in the Astros' side for years.
42: Now the 2-2 to Crawford. And that's smacked in the left, a base hit. A Rosarena can walk home. J.P. Crawford, a two-out RBI single, and it's 7-2 Seattle.
1: Then things really would come unglued as the Astros would go to the bullpen. Emi would not be able to go deep in the ballgame. And, in fact, runs in the seventh and ninth made this game out of reach.
43: Here's a pitch. Raleigh hammers this one, and the over is over. There is a base hit into right center field. Bryce Matthews comes up with it. He'll fire it in. But the longest over of Cal Raleigh's career is over.
42: And the second longest over in Mariners history was 0-38 before that single, and the Mariners dugout is jubilant for Cal Raleigh.
43: Pitch. This one hit to the right side, and that is down as a fair ball. It'll go into the right field corner. A Rosarena around first to second. Here comes Cal Raleigh. He'll be waved to the plate, and he'll score standing up, and it is 8-2 Seattle. An RBI double for Randy A. Rosarena. And the Seattle Mariners extend their lead.
42: 3-2 count with the bases loaded and one out. Payoff pitch. And it's high, ball four. Bases loaded, walk to Crawford. Raleigh scores. It's 9-2 Seattle. And the Natives showing their displeasure. 3-2. And Canzone drives this one pretty deep to right. Smith is back. Ballpark's going to hold this. Smith onto the warning track, makes the catch. Runners tag from second and third. A Rosarena scores. Raleigh to third. It is 10-2 Seattle. As Canzone picks up his fifth RBI of the night.
43: Yeah, just missed by about 3 feet. His second grand slam of the night.
1: Yeah, so Dominic Canzone gets five RBIs. The Astros offense, just five hits. 2-for-4 for Braden Shoemaker with an RBI, as the final would be 10-2. Our home run counter after last night's game is presented to you by the Primeway FCU. Nothing from the local nine last night. 52 home runs for the year. It ties in with the Chicago Cubs entering tonight's play for sixth in Major League Baseball. The Yankees are number one with 66 home runs. We hear from the Astros general manager next. Our time is 6:08. 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
1: Our roof report is presented to you by Marshall Stevenson Elevator. It is going to be closed tonight over at Dykin Park. Sunny skies, expect a temperature of 87 degrees and a very, very light wind. Matt Thomas back with you on the Astros on Deck show. So Tatsui Imai struggled in his return from the injured list last night, throwing only fastballs and sliders. ERA now in 12 and two-thirds innings of Major League work, 9.24. Gave up six runs in four innings in his return. That'll be part of the conversation you will hear from Dana Brown in his weekly visits, normally Wednesdays at 9:30 with Dan and Cole as part of the morning drive. 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Disappointment of the team's performance with pitching at the plate, but remaining very optimistic. Listen to how optimistic the Astros GM, Dana Brown, is.
11: Yeah, so look, we still have a really good offense. And we're waiting on our pitching, you know, in terms of injuries. And so we can catch the baseball. We have the pedigree. This is a really good team. I want people to stay with us, stay positive. We're speaking life into the season. We're going through a rough patch right now, without a doubt. But this team is still really good. We have some good things going on. We're going to get Brown back. Hader's throwing the ball very well. Pena is out on a rehab. I would just say stay focused, stay positive, because we're still locked in.
13: Dana, you mentioned the offense for your team. In the last few games, it hasn't looked the way that it had early on in the season. What are you seeing? Are you seeing that approaches are being changed, or do you think that they're being pitched differently?
11: Yeah, I mean, I think it's a combination of both. Guys are pitching us differently. I think we have to get back to what we were doing early in terms of taking our walks. I think sometimes guys try to do too much, and so we just have to get locked back into the strike zone, you know, get our pitch, take the walk if it's there, and, you know, continue, you know, to get after it.
14: Dana, last 15 games, Cam Smith has a .154 batting average, a .231 slug, 22 strikeouts. It feels like that he's overcorrecting too much. What is the reason for the decline, in your opinion, and what you're seeing? And just to be completely transparent, do you believe that maybe a send down when you have a more fully healthy outfield of a return of Joey Loperfido and Jake Myers may be beneficial just to get Cam Smith right?
11: Look, we'll cross that bridge when we get there. I think Cam Smith is going to be fine. I think he's still learning at the major league level. He's 23 years old. We all know what he's capable of doing. I think he's, just in his load. I think he needs to quiet the load down a little bit. I think he's getting a little bit out of sync. I'm sure our guys are working it with him and working it through. And so I think Cam Smith is going to be fine. But, look, at the end of the day, we'll cross that bridge when we get.

0: through five innings of work?
1: Yeah, look, he was so good in spring training. He pitched very well against the A's this year, struck out nine. A's is a pretty good hitting team. I would say we have to let this guy work out the kinks. You know, his fastball was up to 97. He was throwing more strikes. He made some bad pitches, you know, last night. You know, got a changeup, slider up. It didn't break that much, and it got hit out of the ballpark, you know, for a grand slam. So it's all about making the pitch when you need to make a pitch. And, you know, he's still here learning in the U.S., first time, no minor leagues. Got to give the guy a little bit of runway. The guy's very talented. Make no mistake, I am still very confident that Imai will have a really good season this year. I'm not worried one bit. I know that in the major leagues, we're talking about the best in the world. The major league baseball is the best baseball in the world. And so, you know, guys are going to go through these periods. There's a learning curve, and I really think he's going to turn the corner. I'm not worried about it. It's a long season where we play 43 games. We got 119 left. We have to give these guys an opportunity to make some adjustments. And I really feel that Imai will make those adjustments. The talent is just, it's too great, right? And so, I would say stay positive. Good things are going to come, and I'm not worried one bit.
2: And when it comes to him on the mound, I mean, I know that you guys last night was talked about in the pregame trying to simplify things a little bit, and that's why we saw the fastball and the slider. I mean, is it a little bit too with him, Dana, of just kind of slow things down as much as possible and trying to make all these adjustments?
1: Yeah, look, see, the whole thing is, like, I try to explain this, you know, to people all the time. You remember, you know, Hunter Brown, you know, in 2024 when he was going through that rough patch and, you know, we made a few adjustments, and all of a sudden, Hunter Brown just took off, and he's really, you know, been very good for us. I think we have to give these players opportunities to make adjustments at the major league level, because you're talking about the best baseball in the world, and they will make adjustments. The good ones adjust. He's a good one. He will adjust. I'm not worried one bit. I want people to think back to, you know, Hunter Brown's very good. And I want people to think back to when Hunter Brown was going through his little struggle, and then all of a sudden the light came on and he took off. And so we have to give these guys some space, some opportunities. It's the reason why baseball is a marathon. It's not a sprint. You know, you're going to have these ups and downs, the ebbs and flows. And I really want people to understand this guy will be good for us this year. You don't have this type of talent and don't succeed, right? So with this type of talent, you will see good things happen.
3: Dana, just when you look at the current status of this team, you are 11 games under 500. You have a series to finish against Seattle before you welcome in Texas. If things stay in the same negative direction, does it feel like that you have to make some changes and approaches to how you handle the rest of the season?
1: Look, I don't think things are going to get worse for us. I just think we're going through this rough patch. We have to weather this storm. I would say to everyone that all teams will go through this. Even the teams that are hot right now, they will go through this stretch where they'll be battling injuries. The hitters will grow cold, and they'll go through their rough patch. The whole thing with this season is, we have to get healthy, and once we get healthy, I think these guys will lock in, and you'll see us start to run off some wins. And so, you know, you can't get too far ahead and start thinking, you know, oh, you know, this season is over, it's a wash. I've been in baseball for 36 years. I remember being 10 games back in June and winning the World Series. I remember, you know, being in first place in the first half in my career and tanking the second half. And so I'm just telling you, it's a long season. We have to allow these guys to go through their rough patch, to play it out. And when the cream will rise to the top, the talent is evident on this roster. I am not panicked at all. We just have to, you know, stay focused. And I think we'll

0: certainly get through it. But the whole thing is you can't panic, and you know, when you can't let a man see you sweat. When you start to panic, other people know you're panicking, and then it creates this snowball effect and downward spiral. Stay positive, get locked in, and start to win some baseball games.
1: All right, so that's what you heard right now from the general manager. Don't panic. I don't know. I don't know if he has a real feel for you guys out there, but to each his own. A little bit from Joe Espada last night after Tatsuya Imai's start in his appearance.
2: The tempo was good. I thought he competed well, but we gotta get him right. You know that needs to be better.
1: And Joe also discussing working through Imai's struggles, which has been really from the start. He's thinking about the answer. He's thinking about it. And here it comes. Any moment now, Joe Espada going to tell you how he's trying to fight through the Imai problems.
2: We all got to hold each other and pick each other up. This is not only Imai or one individual. This is a team. We're all going to have to, you know, work this together and figure things out.
1: All right, there you go. A couple of comments from the skipper. One note today out of Baltimore, and Vic, it was in the Yankees game against the Orioles. In fact, the Orioles won that game 7-0 earlier today. Max Fried is one of the best pitchers in baseball. He has going to worry about his elbow, apparently. He was pulled from today's game after only 3 innings because of soreness in his pitching elbow. He is a 3-time All-Star. Expect to get scanned and examined Thursday in New York. We find out more about today's pitcher, including a guy that I guess the nail is okay. I'll explain more in a moment. 623 on Sports Talk 790.
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9: 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Breathe well and live well. May 13th, 2022, the Astros beat the Nationals in Washington by a score of 6-1. Their winning streak that night would be extended to 11 games. Framber Valdez, one earned over 7 2/3. Jose Altuve with a leadoff home run. The win would give manager Dusty Baker his 2009th managerial victory, which moved him past Leo Durocher for 10th on the all-time winning list. It's funny he did it against a team that he used to manage for. Now, for our mound matchup, it is brought to you by Moro Mechanical Cooling and Heating. We'll start with Bryce Miller making his 2026 debut for the Seattle Mariners. And he started the 26 season on the injured list. He's got that oblique issue, and that's been a problem among a lot of baseball players. It was called technically a left oblique strain. He's pitched well against the Astros, combining for a 4-1 record with a 2.55 ERA, giving up 10 earned runs over 35 and a third innings in his career. 25 strikeouts, 23 hits over 6 career starts. He has, however, not faced the Astros here in Houston since September of 2024, where he did throw 7 scoreless innings. Lance McCullers complained of a little bit of a nail issue on one of his index fingers. He did power through it, but did not perform well against the Dodgers. 2 2/3 innings, 6 runs, 4 hits, 3 walks, 4 strikeouts, threw 70 pitches, 39 of those were strikes. The nail has been since replaced. He's doing fine, and he will be out there even despite that losing a fingernail on his right index finger. It was his shortest start of the season, and McCullers enters play with a mark now of 2 wins, 3 losses, and an ERA of 7.41. It was the first time in a start this year for the Astros that he did not go at least 4 innings. Against the Mariners' lifetime, including the postseason, very good. McCullers 10-3 with a 3.29 ERA with 140 strikeouts and a 2.09 opponent batting average. That's 22 starts against the Mariners, including 10 of those in the quality variety. Lance McCullers and Bryce Miller make up today's mound matchup. Our Astros batting leaders are brought to you by Trajan Wealth Management. Braden Shumake, 2-for-4 last night with an RBI single, extending his current hitting streak to 7 games. He's batting 2.391. 9-for-23 with 2 home runs and 3 RBIs during that span. It marked his 3rd career multi-hit game. Last time he did it was in last week against the Los Angeles Dodgers. Meanwhile, Christian Walker, 303 in his last 20 games, 5 home runs and 12 RBIs. And among American League players this season, Walker ranks 6th in extra base hits, 7th in total bases, 7th in slugging, and tied for 7th in RBIs. Our Hawkins Corporation's pipeline to success, Jeremy Pena, Josh Hader, and Jake Myers all played for AA Corpus Christi as part of their rehab assignments last night. Pena went 1-for-2 with a double and a hit by pitch, and then he also got into a collision between first and second base. Hader pitched an inning, allowed 1 hit with a strikeout, but faced a minimum due to a caught stealing. Jake Myers went 0-for-4. Also, Nate Pearson continued his work at AAA Sugar Land. On the road in Tacoma, had a perfect 6th inning, striking out 1 and getting as high as 101 on his fastball. Hawkins Power Progress in the energy industry. Find out more at HawkinsCorp.net. Now, we talked to you about Jeremy Pena just a moment ago. Sore neck after his collision at AA last night. He was supposed to DH today for the hooks, but instead will do some baseball activities at the stadium. And that injury report is brought to you by our friends at Mocarum Injury Lawyers. Our American League West standings, and the Astros will enter play at least for now, not in last place in the American League, because the Angels today already played the Guardians and lost 4-2. So right now, the Athletics are in first place at 21-20. The Mariners are a game back at 21-22. The Rangers in third place, a game and a half out at 20-22. The Astros sit at 16-27. They are 6 back. And the Angels in last place after losing today are now 16-28. The rest of the American League side of things, we can tell you the Rays lead the Yankees by 2.5 in the East. They are 9.5 better than the Orioles, so really it's already a 2-team race there. In the Central, it's tight. The Guardians, 2 better than the White Sox, 3.5 better than both the Twins, the Royals, and the Tigers. And the National League side, the Braves, oh, already crushing. Best record in baseball, 9 better than both the Phillies and the Nationals. In the Central, it is a, well, frankly, everybody's involved in that one. Cubs, 2.5 better than the Brewers. The Cardinals also are 2.5 games back. The Pirates are 4 out, and the Reds are 5 back. And in the West, the San Diego Padres own a 1/2-game lead over the Los Angeles Dodgers and a 4-game lead over the Arizona Diamondbacks. Lastly, before we get you to our coverage of Astros baseball here, it is time for you to present our starting lineups, and they're brought to you by Houston Equipment Repair. 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And for the Astros, we'll start, actually we'll go with the Mariners first. We'll lead things off with J.P. Crawford. He'll be at shortstop. Julio Rodriguez hit a home run a couple days ago as a center field. He'll bat 2nd. Josh Naylor is the first baseman. He'll bat 3rd. Cal Raleigh, who snapped that long slump, will catch and bat cleanup. Randy Arozarena, who had a home run yesterday for the M's, will bat 5th and play in left field. Luke Rayleigh's in right field. He'll bat 6th. The bottom three for the Mariners, Dominic Canzone, the DH, last night had 5 ribbies. He'll bat 7th. Cole Young's at 2nd base. He'll bat 8th. And Leo Rivas will be the 3rd baseman, and he'll bat 9th. For the Astros, Jose Altuve will be at 2nd base today, followed by Yordan Alvarez, the DH. Isak Paredes at 3rd base will bat 3rd. The middle three for the Astros, Christian Walker's at 1st base. Zach DiCenzo bats 5th today and plays in left field. Braden Shumake at shortstop. He'll bat 6th. Last three for the Astros, Bryce Matthews will be in center field, followed by Zach Cole in right field, and Christian Vasquez will catch and bat 9th. So again, if you're a fan of the Astros, which presuming I'm hoping you are, it's Altuve, Alvarez, Paredes, followed by Walker, DiCenzo, Shumake, Matthews, Cole, and Vasquez. And don't forget that one of our proud sponsors of Astros baseball is Rudy's Barbecue, and we hope that you enjoy some of that tonight as you enjoy Astros baseball here on Sports Talk 790. So the Astros will find themselves with a finale tomorrow in the series against the Seattle Mariners. It's going to be a 1-10 first pitch. And then Friday, Saturday, and Sunday, the Silver Boot Series gets underway with the Astros and Rangers. An important stretch for the local nine, all against West teams. And if you didn't hear it earlier, the Astros trying to get their first victory against the M's so far in 2026. They are so far 0-6. I'm Matt Thomas. Thank you so much for listening to today's edition of the Astros On Deck Show. When the game is all said and done, I'll be taking your phone calls on the 10th inning call-in show. Now to Robert Ford and Kevin Eschenfelder for Game 3 of 4. M's, Astros, shortly. 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
44: Greetings from Daikin Park, where today the Houston Astros play game three of a four-game series against the Seattle Mariners. Mariners have won the first two games of this series, including a 10-2 win over the Astros. Yesterday, Braden Chu made two hits, including an RBI. Christian Walker had an RBI double, but the Astros have lost four in a row in five of their last six. Mariners have won two straight. Astros 16-27. That puts them in fourth place in the AL West, six games behind the A's, while the Mariners are second in the AL West, one game behind the A's, with a record of 21-22. Let's take a look at today's pitching matchup. It's brought to you by Houston Methodist, leading medicine. Once again, joined by Kevin Eschenfelder, and Esch, it's Lance McCullers Jr. on the mound. It's been a rough go for him, 7.41 ERA in seven starts, and the Astros hoping to see him bounce back tonight.
45: Yeah, they need that as well. Left that last game after losing that fingernail, and it did not go well against the Dodgers. That was the last time he pitched. That was on Wednesday here at Daikin Park. But, you know, just thinking about it, his best start of the season came against the Red Sox. A lot of lefties in that lineup that day. Maybe he can tap into what he did to be successful in that game, facing a predominant left-handed lineup here for the Mariners.
44: Meanwhile, is Bryce Miller on the mound for Seattle, making his first start of the year. He's been on the IL with a left oblique strain, activated today after making four minor league rehab starts. Miller's numbers during the regular season last year, a bit underwhelming, dealt with bone spurs all season, but he was great in the postseason for Seattle.
45: Yeah, I'm not sure if he was healthy during the regular season, like you said, and then really turned it on. And listening to, you know, the people with the Mariners, they talk about how he's that slow heart rate type of a guy, and a guy that doesn't get too high, doesn't get too low. And so that should be something that plays very well here in his first start in close to his hometown here in 2026.
44: We'll be back with more of Astro Launch right after this.
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44: 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Well, it's going to come down to, for the Astros, maybe getting off to a better start. The Mariners have been able to score some runs early, take leads early in each of the first two games of the series, both of which the Mariners have won. So, yeah, I'd like to see the Astros maybe change things around and really just get runs at any point, because they've only scored four runs over this four-game losing streak.
45: Yeah, and it's crazy that it has worked out that way. But, you know, offense can be cyclical, and right now you're in a bad cycle as far as this offense is concerned with the Astros. But you said it best, be able to get out on top maybe early on and kind of change the dynamic of this series. And that's the thing about this homestand, and while it has not gone well in the first two games of this series, you still have a chance to split this series, and you still have a chance to have a successful homestand with the Texas Rangers coming in next.
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44: Well, Joe, you guys did a nice job yesterday rallying against Brian Wu to tie the game after the Mariners had taken the early lead. And Braden Shoemaker was in the middle of that with an RBI single, two hits yesterday, and also played some really good defense. And he's done a really nice job. I know you've had to call in a lot of guys with all the injuries you've had. And Shoemaker is somebody who certainly has done a nice job getting this opportunity.
10: Yeah, I'm glad you brought him up because I think he's done a nice job, filling in for at the time was for Nick, right? We went and got Nick at the back spasms, and and for Jeremy, he's done a nice job. Puts the ball in play, gives you quality at bats. Play defense, shown some really good range at third, and then the play you mentioned yesterday, to finish the third, that was a big double play at the time for Imai.
11: And 6'4" shortstop. There's some experience around these parts with tall shortstops. What's the toughest part? What's the hardest part for a taller shortstop like Shoemaker or someone like Carlos Correa? Is it getting the glove down?
10: And you playing free with one hand. Mm-hmm. That's the part that separates you from the rest. Is a much shorter shortstop. He's got the ability to go down with two hands and secure the ball with two hands like your prototypical infielder. But when you're 6'4", you have to extend with that one hand, like glove hand, and try to make plays that way. And he's shown remarkable range and ability to finish a lot of plays on the run.
11: I know you were happy to get Tetsuya Mai back out there. Obviously, the results weren't what you wanted. It seemed like things just kind of spiraled on him in that fourth inning.
10: Yeah, in that fourth inning, things just kind of, after that challenge by Rosarena, things just kind of... The bus, the wheels of the bus came loose, and we couldn't, we couldn't finish that inning. But there were some good signs. I thought, he used his fastball to be in the zone more. Sliders at time perform well. Hopefully next time he goes out there, he's able to build for what he did well, and hopefully get a good outing out of him.
11: I know the buzzword, it seemed like going into Amai's outing was simplify and make things a little less complex for him and have him focus on his strengths. Was that part of what was behind him being fastball, slider, and just those two pitches?
10: Yeah, just because those are the two pitches that he commands better. So going into the game, he wanted to use pretty much both pitches. I thought he could have used his fastball more because he was commanding it better, mm-hmm. and he was getting it in the zone a little bit more often. So he chose to throw some sliders in counts where maybe if he was using his changeup split finger, probably would have been a better option for him. But we're gonna learn from that one, make some adjustment as we move forward.
11: This offense was really clicking over the first month of the season. We've seen it kind of take a step back, and you look at the guys you really count on, Christian Walker, Yordan Alvarez, those guys have been struggling. Jose Altuve until recently have been scuffling a little bit, and it's just one of those things, and you hate to see it where it seems like everybody at the same time is struggling.
10: Yeah, and baseball, right? It's such a long season, and you run into a stretch of you start facing some pretty good arms like the Mariners, where you have to take what the opposing pitcher is giving you, right? You have to find ways to get on base, move runners, score some runs. We haven't been able to do that outside of that first game in Cincinnati. But I've been pleased with the way we went about, the way we faced the first game here. And we made their starter work. I thought we had some really good at-bats. We're grinding through it. But again, we just got to make some adjustments and trying to get those guys rolling again.
11: All right, Joe Espada, Astros manager. Thanks for joining us. Good luck tonight.
10: Thanks, Robert.
11: Back with more of Astro Launch right after this.
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1: Coming up is the Astros and the Seattle Mariners. Game three of this four-game set after the Mariners take the first two of this series. Astros trying to get back into this series with a win here tonight. It'll be Lance McCullers Jr., the right-hander, on the mound, while Bryce Miller will make his 2026 debut for the Seattle Mariners. Starting lineups are coming up next.
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